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12: Hey, it's Dan Flake here with your local headlines. Central Coast manufacturers have been given 225 million reasons to get into the low carbon sector. The state government's announced a mega fund to help expand production, lower energy costs and create jobs. Minister Penny Sharp says the products and applications are far reaching, from making solar panels and batteries to AI-driven systems.
13: Grants can be for $500,000 up to $30 million. So there's money that's there if you've got an idea and if you're wanting to expand, we want to hear from you.
12: Health officials say our state hospitals are well prepared for an expected increase in patients for winter. New South Wales recorded its highest number of influenza cases on record last year, a nearly 16% rise on 2024. And Mayor Laurie McInnes confirmed he'll be away for 3 weeks with the Green and Gold Army at this year's World Cup, returning next month. To sport, and could Kincumber junior Connor Watson get a shock call up to the Blues squad ahead of Origin 2? Coach Laurie Daly's got three players he's considering to replace the injured Blake Brayley in the Melbourne clash. Watson, Wade Egan and Appy Coruscant.
14: Triple M National News.
15: Good morning, I'm Matthew Layton. A pay rise call for nearly 3 million workers is landing right now. The Fair Work Commission is handing down its minimum and award wage decision, with unions chasing 6.5% and business groups pushing for about half that. Treasurer Jim Chalmers on the ABC backing an increase.
16: This is all about making sure that workers can have higher wages and lower taxes at the same time as we make the housing market fairer for first home buyers.
15: The minimum wage is currently about $950 a week. AUKUS is about to get a public grilling, with former Labor Minister and Midnight Oil frontman Peter Garrett fronting an independent community inquiry into the deal. It's backed by MPs, including David Pocock and Andrew Wilkie, and will take submissions before handing down a report by October 30. And there are now more than 28 million of us calling Australia home. The Bureau of Statistics says the number is rising by one person every minute and 15 seconds.
1: Did you know that diabetes is Australia's fastest growing chronic condition? Over 300 Australians are diagnosed with the condition every day. Search Diabetes Australia to find out more.
15: Panthers coach Ivan Cleary has questioned whether any player has ever really dominated State of Origin. Some critics say the only thing his son Nathan has left to achieve in rugby league is to own an Origin series.
17: I mean, I don't even know what dominating Origin is. I've never seen anyone do it. So, you know, even Wally Lewis back in the day, I mean, he's probably the only one that's really... But did he? I don't know.
15: And Serena Williams is dusting off the racket and jumping back on the pro tour.
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19: Triple M. Weather.
12: Chance of showers on the coast, clearing across the day, reaching a top of 19. It should be mostly sunny tomorrow before possible patchy showers returning Thursday. 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
12: 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Fortunate Son kicks off this short double shot because it is Double Shot Tuesday. We're doing shorty songs. 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

0: 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Say we repeat that song, Kylie and Chitaway. 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

0: It was way back in the 90s at the Village Twin in Gosford. We had the radio station's movie premiere of Armageddon from the soundtrack Aerosmith. I don't want to miss a thing. Were you there? Maybe I said g'day to you. Good times, greatest hits on the Central Coast, 107.7 Triple M. This is Mickey D. And next, the song that Rolling Stone magazine says that sits at 138 in the 500 greatest songs of all time comes to you from Deborah Harry and Blondie.
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0: doing its funky thing, isn't it? 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And after 11, pour some sugar, morning tea time, kinda. Def Leppard, Leanne Rimes. When was the last time you heard this? Can't fight the moonlight. You're going to hear it in the next half hour. 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
2: M1 at this stage looking good north and southbound. Gorick and Waller Road, a little busy at times around Lakeview Avenue. Wyong, the Pacific Highway has picked up speed southbound going past the train station. And between the entrance and Erina, no major problems on the Central Coast Highway north and southbound. Get caught using a mobile phone illegally this holiday period and you'll face double the points. With double the merits in force, Friday 5th June till Monday 8th June, you can stop it or cop it. That's the latest traffic on Central Coast 107.7 Triple M.
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10: Hey, it's Dan Flank here with your local headlines. The Central Coast manufacturing sector's got a big incentive to get into low-carbon technologies. A $225 million package has been announced by the state government to support projects across the state by expanding production and lowering energy costs. They could be anything from wind turbine parts to solar panels to biofuels to even AI-driven technologies. One of our local MPs is concerned the current penalties for selling illegal tobacco and vapes aren't a big enough deterrent to stop black market smokes flooding the coast. Terrigal MP Adam Crouch says it's no longer just a health issue, it's an organised crime one.
14: We've got a $1 billion black market operating across our state, including right here on the Central Coast, and it is very clear that the current system is not working.
10: There's been delays on the Central Coast Newcastle train line this morning following vandalism of equipment between Cardiff and Cockle Creek, and the state government's campaign to curb coercive controls rolling out on social media. It's hoped the message will reach more 16 to 40 year olds. To sport, and Central Coast football has confirmed a record 16,500 registered players this year.
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16: Good morning, I'm Matthew Layton. The Fair Work Commission has made the call, approving a 4.75% rise for minimum and award wage workers. Justice Adam Hatcher has just announced the decision, with nearly 3 million Aussies in line for a boost.
17: The national minimum wage, which is aligned to the C13 rate, will be increased to $1,004.90 per week, or $26.44 per hour.
16: Australia's population clock has clicked past 28 million. The ABS says we hit the milestone just before 6 a.m, with a birth every 2 minutes and 16 seconds and a new net person added every 75 seconds. Anthony Albanese could be adding a World Cup stop to his diary with a possible sideline catch-up with US President Donald Trump on the cards. The PM is weighing up a trip to Seattle for the Socceroos clash with the USA later this month. And a complex low near Bass Strait is set to whip up fierce winds across SA, Victoria, New South Wales and the ACT.
18: Research shows that regularly eating ultra-processed foods can increase your risk of developing type 2 diabetes by 53%. Search Diabetes Australia for more about the nation's fastest growing chronic condition.
16: Queensland's origin plans have taken a hit, with two Broncos suddenly on the injury list. Pat Carrigan and Gemet Shibasaki were both injured in Brisbane's loss to the Dragons and won't be back for weeks. Former Maroons coach Kevin Walters says the timing hurts.
19: No, well, that news hurts more than the loss for the Broncos. Two of those guys missing for, you know, the big chunk of the season.
16: Meanwhile, Mitch Moses is expected to return to the New South Wales side. He missed game one with a hamstring injury.
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15: Triple M. Weather.
10: Chance of showers on the coast, clearing across the day, reaching a top of 19. It should be mostly sunny tomorrow before possible patchy showers returning Thursday. 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
3: 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We repeat a song. 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

0: It's always a bit strange, that song, what people do behind closed doors. 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Pour some sugar on me. 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Madison and Tookley, if we repeat that song or any song between 9 and 4, get yourself on a standby list, 50 grand. What will you do?
1: I'd ring my boss and I'd quit today.
0: You would quit today?
1: I would quit today.
0: What would you say to him? Keep it clean.
1: I'd say, look, mate, it's been a good run, but I think it's about time you and me part ways, I think.
0: Well, 50 grand will give you a bit of leverage, that is for sure. Thank you, Madison. 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
2: 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Back to

19 degrees, showers around for the Central Coast today. Back to the sunshine tomorrow. You too, where the streets have no name. 107.7 Triple M, good times and greatest hits. The fall of the Berlin Wall, the inspiration behind the song from hard rockers Scorpion.

0: since we play next, and from the band Klaus, You Will Obey. He tells us all about it.
1: It's cool because I was thinking about songs like Jealous Guy, John Lennon, you know, or Guns N' Roses, you know. There were bands they used like the whistle, like a throwaway kind of thing, you know. And with this song, I Follow the Moskva Down to Gorky Park, it had this kind of vibe, you know. Something like that, you know.
0: Yeah, a song built around a really iconic whistle. We got that next.
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1: Between Kangangi and Watanabe, the Pacific Highway look okay in the both directions. Tupley, Main Road, a little busy at times, a 40k zone, the Evans Road. Long Jetty, Central Coast Highway clear at Taroom Bay Road. M1, no delays down to Sydney. Good run on the M1 if you're going to Newcastle. 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That's the latest traffic on Central Coast, 107.7 Triple M.
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14: Hey, it's Dan Flink here with your local headlines. The Central Coast manufacturing sector's never had a better incentive to look at low-carbon products. A $225 million program's been announced by the state government to help turbocharge the industry. Minister for Energy and Climate Change Penny Sharp says the work's far-reaching.
15: So it's about building the bits and pieces that we need for our renewable energy rollout. It's helping doing panels and building modular housing that's low emissions but also can be built anywhere chirp.
14: Terrigal MP Adam Crouch is calling for harsher penalties for those who sell illegal tobacco on the coast. He claims some of the 23 retailers recently caught in the wrong were back open hours later. And Central Coast Mayor Laurie McKenna will join the Green and Gold Army heading over to the World Cup, returning start of next month. To sport, and the Blues coach has revealed Aitken Cooper Jr. is in the mix to replace Blake Brayley for Origin 2. Laurie Daly's got Connor Watson on his shortlist, as well as Wade Egan and Appy Coruscant, ahead of the clash in Melbourne in a little over 2 weeks' time.
16: Triple M National News.
17: Hello there, I'm Matthew Layton. Nearly 3 million Aussies are getting a pay rise, but it's not quite the 6% unions were chasing. The Fair Work Commission has lifted award wages by 4.75%, while minimum wage earners get 6%, taking the rate to $26.44 an hour from July 1.
18: I'd say to business, first of all, remember your workers are usually your customers as well, and if they go backwards and if they have to cut back, they're going to cut back on spending.
17: ACTU Secretary Sally McManus there. New South Wales Police is facing fresh heat over shocking use of force claims. Four Corners aired vision of officers beating people under arrest, sparking calls for stronger watchdog powers. The country has squeezed in another population milestone, passing 28 million people this morning. And there is a bit of diplomatic whiplash out of Washington. President Trump says indirect talks with Iran are continuing at a rapid pace, while Iranian state media claims Tehran has hit pause.
19: Every load of laundry is a fresh start. 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
17: Penrith coach Ivan Cleary says he's never seen anyone dominate State of Origin, except maybe Wally Lewis. Some critics claim son Nathan is yet to own a series, and that it's the only thing he has left to achieve in his rugby league career.
20: Everyone's memories are a bit different as well. So, look, I'm just so proud of him that he's in there for start. And he prepares as hard as he can and plays as hard as he can.
17: And cricket's most annoying delay could be on the way out, with pink ball set to be trialled during bad light in tests.
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14: Cool and windy on the coast, getting down to 13 tonight. It should be mostly clear skies tomorrow and a little cloudy in parts on Thursday. Patchy showers here and there. 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
14: G'day, mates. It's Mickey D here. If we repeat a song, Sabo, something from 9 right through to the Rush Hour 4, comes on for a second time. 133353, call the number, get on the standby list to win a very, very cool, on a cool day, $50,000. And because it is Tuesday, double shots now, short songs. We've got the Presidents of the United States of America with a song that goes for 2 minutes right after this short one from Bruce Springsteen. I'm on fire on Triple M.

0: Lunchtime on the Central Coast. Couple showers around this afternoon. They will clear and sunny again tomorrow. Maybe 19 at some stage later on. Stevie Nicks, Edge of 17 on the $50,000 No Repeat Workday at 107.7 Triple M. Guy we play next, Bruno Mars. Not his real name, as Graham Norton found out.
1: So what were you? What were you called?
2: Peter.
1: Peter. So where did the Bruno come from?
2: Bruno, I was a chubby baby, and there was a wrestler in my dad's day named Bruno Sammartino. I don't know if you're familiar with Bruno.
3: I do know. I remember that wrestler, yes.
2: And he was a stocky guy, and I used to walk around like a little bulldog, my dad said, so he'd always call me Bruno Sammartino. Mars just kind of came joking around in the studio.
1: Oh, yeah. Yeah.
2: Saying I'm out of this world.
0: Peter Gene Hernandez, better known as Bruno Mars, is next on Triple M.
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1: Can I ask a question about that song? Walking 10 feet off the, is it Beale?
0: Must be a street.
1: It must, oh,
2: I
1: yes.
2: think I it think is we, a street.
1: Street. Yeah. I did ask this.
2: It's one of the streets time. Of Philadelphia.
0: Oh, it's Memphis, though.
1: It's in Memphis. No, that is Tom Hanks walking the streets of Philadelphia.
0: That was Bruce Springsteen who sung
1: the
0: song.
1: Yes, but Tom Hanks was in the movie.
0: Oh, yeah, right.
1: The streets of Philadelphia.
0: Yeah. Okay.
2: You didn't answer your question, though.
0: No. But anyway, Patty and Maz, Triple M Brekkie are here tomorrow being a Wednesday.
1: The non-confusing breakfast show, they call us.
0: Wow.
2: Oh, my gosh.
0: What's on the show, guys?
2: I don't even know.
1: Stacks of Stats.
2: What's Stacks Wednesday. Of Stats tomorrow? That's pretty fun. Patty's really good at coming up with his obscure statistics, and then people have to guess what that is a percentage of.
0: Wow.
2: It's actually thought? Quite interesting.
0: Who'd have thought? It. Yeah.
1: What about today? We came up with the annoyance hotline and it went off its nana. So it's going to become a regular feature, ain't it?
2: It really is because there's a lot of people on the Central Coast that are really annoyed about stuff. Would you believe it?
0: I wouldn't believe it.
1: And they no get... one rang about us at this stage. I think we held back those
0: I'll put on a voice tomorrow.
3: Hello?
1: On Tuesday only.
3: Is that Patty and Maz? I wish to complain about...
0: Anyway, ABBA, would you believe we're playing ABBA?
2: Yes, I would. Really? I'd believe anything these days.
0: Guess what? We've brought ABBA back and they're on Triple M next.
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0: So far, so good. We have not repeated any song. We're just up in that music variety. 107.7 Triple M, and after one more to demonstrate to you, you're at the final countdown. $50,000 no repeat workday. Kelly Clarkson, Since You've Been Gone. 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
2: M1 shopping well between Sydney and Newcastle through the Central Coast with Carrion Hill looking good past Wee Woi Road. Tugra Street, steady both ways past the train station for the highway. If you're busy through Tugra, Wyong Road westbound at Reliance Drive, the roundabout, Tookley Main Road must have you steady. Steady as well for Bateau Bay, Long Jetty, Central Coast Highway. Make your drive to work, home of the shops, rewarding with hundreds of return points across New South Wales. 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That's latest traffic on the Central Coast, 107.7 Triple M.
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0: Hey, it's Dan Fleek here with your local headlines. The state's manufacturing sector, including here on the coast, could get a big shot in the arm thanks to the state government. A $225 million fund has been announced to expand low-carbon parts of the industry. That could include wind tower creation, solar panels, biofuels and emerging technologies. The Terrigal MP wants more to be done to stamp out the illegal tobacco trade on the coast. Adam Crouch claims some of the 23 retailers shut down recently for selling black market smokes and vapes were back operating hours later. He wants tougher penalties.
13: This issue is no longer just a health matter. It is also a significant organised crime and community safety issue for our region.
0: Compulsory drug treatment in prison reduces drug crime. The latest study from the state's Bureau of Crime Statistics and Research suggests it's associated with a 40% reduction in drug offending in the first year of an inmate's release. Out in sport, a record for Central Coast football. They've confirmed more than 16,500 registered players so far this year.
19: Triple M National News.
20: Hi there, it's Matthew Layton with you. Business groups are warning the new wage rise could make life even tougher for struggling employers. The ACCI's David Alexander says lifting award wages by 4.75% risks cutting pay outcomes loose from productivity.
21: What these commission decisions are doing is eroding the linkage between productivity and wage outcomes. That's not a good way to run an economy.
20: Unions are backing the move, saying it gives low-paid workers some breathing room from the cost of living squeeze. A 9-year-old boy is recovering after being hit by a police car responding to a park fire. It happened on Sydney's North Shore, with police saying the car was travelling at normal speed. The ACCC has slapped takedown notices on four online retailers over magnetic games that could seriously harm kids if swallowed. And there are officially 28 million Australians now. The ABS population clock has hit the milestone using births, deaths and migration trends.
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20: Queensland's origin plans have copped a double whack, with Pat Carrigan and Gemet Shibasaki both sidelined. The Maroons duo were injured on Broncos duty. Mitch Moses is set to return for Origin Game 2 despite a standout performance from Ethan Strange in the series opener. Former New South Wales prop Aaron Woods says Strange has put a lot of pressure on Blues coach Laurie Daly and the selection committee.
23: I personally think he was man of the match in that Game 1, and the way he backed up for Canberra on Sunday afternoon, mate, it was quite remarkable.
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0: Cool and windy on the coast, getting down to 13 tonight. It should be mostly clear skies tomorrow and a little cloudy in parts on Thursday. Patchy showers here and there. 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
0: The clock is ticking away. 3 hours till the rush hour at 4. 3 hours to blow it and repeat a song. Something from 9 or maybe something yet to play. Either way, if it happens. 1-3-3-5-3. Call me, Mickey D here, and get on the standby list to win $50,000 as we roll into the final short song double shot for today. Bernard Fanning, wish you well. 2 minutes and 18 seconds in a couple of minutes. Or less than that, really, because this one runs at 1 minute 42. For goodness sake. Oh!

0: From the Central Coast summer, sizzling summer of 1987, the final countdown from Europe on 107.7 Triple M. Good times, greatest hits, $50,000 no repeat workday in Narara. Leisha, if you catch us out repeating any song today between 9 and 4, you get on the standby list, 50 grand. I know what you're doing.
1: Oh, that's a house deposit for me for my first house, I reckon.
0: Very sensible. Phone number is 133353, so leave it right here for those repeats. Not that it really does happen, because we love that variety. Kelly Clarkson, haven't played her for a long time. Got her on after this on the one and only Triple M.
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0: Queen, I want it all, want it right now. 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If you can't get it, then Paddy and Maz are here tomorrow morning.
1: No, Triple M Brekkie. You won't get it there
2: either. Guaranteed.
1: But you get cash, Mazzy.
3: Here, we've got $500 up for grabs at 7:30 every day, actually,
0: it's
3: with
0: good,
3: 5 in 10.
1: Yeah.
3: Yep.
0: And how'd it go today?
3: Yes, our player was unsuccessful with naming 5 items in your bathroom that begin with the letter D.
1: Go.
0: Oh.
1: And don't look down either. That was not one of them.
3: Drain. Items.
1: Yes.
0: Drain.
3: Drain.
1: What
3: do you put under your arms?
1: Yeah.
0: What?
3: Deodorant.
1: Deodorant. Yeah.
3: Yes.
1: What you should put under your arms, should have said to Mickey D.
3: How do you floss your teeth?
0: A dental floss?
3: Correct.
1: What sort of soap would you use normally? And it flies.
0: Dove?
3: Dove soap.
0: Dandruff shampoo?
3: Correct.
1: Yes, yes.
3: Well, anti-dandruff.
1: And that Kaelin Ponga doesn't use Head and Shoulders, by the way.
0: Right.
1: I'm sick of seeing those, man.
0: Okay, well, when you think about it, there are some D things in the bathroom.
1: Absolutely.
0: Yeah. And
1: stop looking at me when you say that.
0: And there's no, I'm not going to say it.
3: Don't say it.
0: Roxette's next. Paddy and Maz, Triple M Brekkie, back tomorrow, anytime on Listener.
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3: Well, a bit of a mixed bag weather-wise down here on the Central Coast beaches this afternoon, folks. Lots of cloud, a couple of passing showers. Winds at the moment offshore out of the north-northwest, leaving us with a fading half a metre swell for the board riders. So it has dropped since earlier. For the swimmers, all beaches safe and clean. Water temps 20 degrees. We've got a low tide point 8 of a metre at 3 p.m. This is Tessa McKenna with the Triple M Beach and Surf Update.
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2: M1, travelling well between Sydney and Newcastle through the Central Coast. No problems. I'm seeing Pataqua Strait Whale at the train station. Liz Road, Marimba, Pacific Highway also steady. And steady Tumbiumby Berkeley Vale for Wyong Road eastbound, westbound. Good run, carry on Hill Pass, Woywood Road. And also a bit busy around West Gosford, Central Coast Highway, Bridgewater Drive. 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That's less traffic. 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
4: Hey, it's Dan Flake here with your local headlines. Central Coast manufacturers have been given 225 million reasons to get into the low carbon sector. The state government's announced a mega fund to help expand production, lower energy costs and create jobs. Minister Penny Sharp says the products and applications are far reaching, from making solar panels or batteries to AI driven systems.
5: Grants can be for $500,000 up to $30 million. So there's money that's there if you've got an idea and if you're wanting to expand, we want to hear from you.
4: Officials say our state hospitals are prepared for an expected increase in patients over winter. New South Wales recorded its highest number of influenza cases on record last year, a nearly 16% rise on 2024. And Mayor Laurie McInnes confirmed he'll be heading overseas for 3 weeks, supporting the Aussie side at this month's World Cup. To sport, and could Kincumber junior Connor Watson get a shock call up to the Blues squad ahead of Origin 2? Well, coach Laurie Daly's got three players he's considering to replace the injured Blake Brayley in Melbourne. It's Watson, Wade Egan and Appy Coruscal.
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7: Good afternoon, it's Matthew Layton with you. Millions of Aussie workers are getting a pay rise, and the Treasurer says it's exactly what they need. From July 1, the minimum wage jumps to $26.44 an hour, while award workers get 4.75%. Jim Chalmers calling decent pay part of the cost of living fix.
8: I think the Fair Work Commission has done a good job striking all of the appropriate balances.
7: A small confidence bump could be one more reason for the Reserve Bank to stay put on rates. The latest ANZ Roy Morgan survey shows consumer confidence rose 2.7 points last week, but it's still well down on last year's average. A planned teen ban on e-bikes and scooters is getting a softer landing. In Queensland, kids under 16 would still be allowed to ride, but only with parental supervision. And Amazon, eBay, Kogan and Frugo have been put on notice over toys with high-powered magnets. The ACCC says the concern is magnetic chess and battle chess games.
9: Did you know that diabetes is Australia's fastest-growing chronic condition? Over 300 Australians are diagnosed with the condition every day. Search Diabetes Australia to find out more.
7: Liam Martin's Origin comeback is still a bit of wait and see. The Panthers back rower got through 41 minutes in Penrith's win over the Warriors. But coach Ivan Cleary says he's been out a fair while with that knee injury, so the Blues call might be a touch early.
10: I'm not sure, hey. Like, he's obviously been there a lot and understands that kind of arena, but hard to say, really, based on what he's just done.
7: And Serena Williams is dusting off the racket, confirming her tennis tour comeback after almost 4 years away.
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2: Triple M. Weather.
4: Cool and windy on the coast, getting down to 13 tonight. It should be mostly clear skies tomorrow and a little cloudy in parts on Thursday. Patchy showers here and there. 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

0: for your early drive home. It's Triple M's Lou and Josh.
1: Yeah, it's Lou and Josh for your early drive home. Lulu, looking spectacular today.
2: Why?
1: How are ya?
2: No. Really good, Jack. Because my voice is back. And who's got a little ponytail?
1: You do.
2: You do.
1: I do.
2: You got a little ponytail.
1: What do you mean?
2: Someone's hair's growing.
1: Oh, it is growing.
2: Yeah, you've been playing with that, and that's a lush little ponytail.
1: It's long, isn't
2: it? You're swinging that around like a mane.
1: Well, let's just hold on for a second. Now, I'd prefer to call it a mullet.
2: You've got a little ponytail.
1: Okay.
2: You want me to come over there and tie it up with my headband?
1: Headband?
2: With my little hair
1: tie. That's a fun word to say.
2: I've got a hair tie, I've got a headband.
1: Well, go on. Tie it up.
2: No, I don't have one.
1: Okay.
2: I usually have one on my wrist.
1: Okay, yeah.
2: But not now, it's in my hair, and sorry, I ain't redoing this.
1: Chewbacca Tuesday today.
2: Hey, also, my voice compared to yesterday, today,
1: yep,
2: so much better, because I actually went home and did, like, I didn't speak until I saw you at the podcast this morning.
1: Mate, I reckon you could take a lesson out of that. I think if there's anything, every cloud, right?
2: I actually text Tor and I said, haven't said a word. She goes, jealous, wish I was there.
1: Yeah, maybe implement that in some of your social occasions when we're about. That'd be ideal.
2: Nah.
1: And then really save it for the show so you can bring your best self.
2: Nah.
1: Hey, can I tell you about something?
2: What?
1: I know your voice is rattled. There is a world that's rattled.
2: Don't do this to me today, Joe.
1: It's the world of Jeremy Clarkson.
2: Ah!
1: Completely rattled.
2: Not Jez.
1: It's coming up, mate.
2: Not Jez.
1: Lou and Josh on Triple M.

0: Triple M 2-4, it's Lou and Jarch. Now, Lulu, world completely rattled.
1: Oh, but I like Jeremy Clarkson.
0: JC, his world's been absolutely rattled.
1: Is it bad? If it is, I don't want to hear about it. Change the voice break.
0: I'd say, oh, shivers. Guys, change the voice break.
1: Change it. Change it to something else. I want light and bright and tight today.
0: This is light, bright and tight.
1: Okay.
0: Not for Jezza, but like kind of. Okay. It's not going to be, listen. Sure, the Who Wants to Be a Millionaire money that he makes will be more than enough to cover.
1: Is he the host?
0: That is correct. In the UK.
1: Oh, okay. I was thinking here. Not our jeers.
0: So he's got the pub, The Farmer's Dog. Have you ever watched Clarkson's Farm?
1: Have I watched Clarky's Farm?
0: It's one of the great shows.
1: Champ. Of course.
0: Don't champ me on that. One of the great shows, Jeremy Clarkson of Top Gear and the Grand Tour fame. One of the greats. Just so a full weapon. So... known for Hawkston Lager as well. Loves his beer, loves his grog. He goes, why don't I just use all the produce on the farm, create a little pub. Yes. You know, I've got the beer, I've got the beasts, I've got the crops.
1: Where is it?
0: Round the traps. So
1: well, I'd like to know so we could visit. I was thinking of buying
0: it's in the Cotswolds in England.
1: I'll buy you a trip for your birthday. Now you think
0: You've committed to it, Dalton. So that's what you're doing now. You've committed to it.
1: Okay.
0: That's it. Enough conversation. I don't want to talk about it anymore because you've committed.
1: Got it. Cotswold, Jack's birthday. Noted. I'm just writing that one down. Cotswold.
0: So JC Clarkson has claimed people are stealing some very bizarre stuff from his pub, The Farmer's Dog. So it's in Oxfordshire. He opened in 2024 and obviously became a major attraction for fans, you know, very, very busy. Here are some of the stolen items.
1: Okay.
0: £200, $400 worth of cooking oil.
1: They must be a chef. Who else would need that much oil?
0: Yeah, some commercial kitchen,
1: One of the computers, or an idiot who thinks you put it in your car. Wrong oil, champion.
0: One of the Dalton clan.
1: Don't let Frank or Jill say that.
0: $400 pint glasses are stolen, Louisa, every week.
1: $400
0: pint glasses, because everyone would be like, this is a pint from Clarkson's
1: pub. Yeah, you know what? I'd probably do that. But there's no way he's making profit. There's no way he's making profit on this pub. If you're buying 400 glasses every week, there's no profit.
0: I'd say he'd get them pretty cheap. And also, like, think about the custom that he's getting and the amount of customers coming through. I reckon he'd be making money hand over foot.
1: 400 glasses worth each week.
0: I reckon. Well, how much do you reckon a pint? How much would a glass be?
1: Well, a Jeremy Clarkson one, I've got to say that's at least $350 each.
0: No, they don't charge Jeremy Clarkson more to be like, is this going to be a glass?
1: Well, if it's got his logo on it, then perhaps they will.
0: I reckon it would be, let's say, 30 cents a glass. Maybe less. Way less, maybe.
1: What kind of glass are you using?
0: And then he's selling, he's selling pints. Let's say pints would be £8. Mm. You know, you're pretty good. I reckon you'd be fine. The light bulbs from the pub's bathroom keep getting stolen.
1: Oh, come on, guys. Now no one can see where they're weeing.
0: Exactly.
1: Come on.
0: And that's just, maybe they're doing it on purpose. Oh, that's not mine.
1: Oh, yuck.
0: It can't be mine. It's huge. Franco's next to me.
1: Oh,
0: your old man.
1: Oh, Jack.
0: Urinal blocks, they keep getting stolen.
1: Ooh, the
0: they
1: ones
0: are
1: covered,
0: pretty tasty, though.
1: The ones covered in piss.
0: Yeah. Yeah.
1: Yuck.
0: They're stealing
1: like
0: this.
1: Just, I'd say stick to the beer jugs, the pots.
0: I think, stay out of the piss trays in the bathrooms. I think don't steal anything. But
1: I can see how it would be tempting to get a Jeremy Clarkson
0: glass. I know.
1: Glass.
0: You know.
1: Imagine that in your man cave.
0: That's what people are thinking, Lou. You're thinking like a thief.
1: Yes.
0: 133353, what we would love. Most pointless thing you stole.
1: Yes.
0: Like, what was just a silly thing?
1: On a night out. No, I don't want, like, a lolly from the Pick and Mix.
0: No.
1: Or like a grape.
0: No.
1: I think we go a little higher than that.
0: I think we go higher than that.
1: But I don't want, like, a thief who's just gotten out of prison for stealing, like, $2 million.
0: See, now, I do, but that's not pointless.
1: No.
0: 133353, call us. Most pointless thing you stole. We want to hear from you.

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And you might know how to play with fire.

0: Triple M, it's Lou and Josh for your early drive home. Now, Lulu.
1: Yeah, we're talking most pointless things you stole, aren't we?
0: Yeah, we are, because Jeremy Clarkson's pub, the farmer's dog, keeps getting hit by bandits. Yeah. They're stealing 200 pounds worth of cooking oil. That's $400.
1: That's also a hefty amount to carry out, isn't it?
0: It's a lot.
1: You need a truck for that.
0: They're probably Shawshank Redemption it just like in their pants and then a little bit every time. Just a little bit of cooking oil every time over a series of 15 years.
1: Into little like medicine.
0: Yeah, little vials.
1: You know?
0: Yeah. They've stolen 400, they steal 400 pint glasses every week. That's nicking light bulbs, urinal blocks, the whole shebang. So have you ever stolen anything pointless? I've done the bar mats and that sort of thing. Like,
1: yeah, I think I've done like a glass from a pub.
0: Yeah.
1: Just like your classic. Nothing that's like jumps out at me.
0: I did steal a knife once from a restaurant.
1: Was it a good steak knife?
0: So good.
1: Yeah, fair enough.
0: And that wasn't very nice of me.
1: Fair enough.
0: We don't.
1: When you find a good steak knife, you can't not put it in your pocket. We've always said that.
0: Always said that. Okay, we got some callers from the most pointless things you've stolen. Yep. Now, Madeline, talk to us. What was the most pointless thing you stole?
2: I stole an inflatable Corona bottle, which was suspended in the air of the bottle shop at the Sail and Anchor in Fremantle back in my student days.
0: I mean, why wouldn't you?
1: What, was it in the air?
2: It was in the air. Amazing. I'm a short person. It was blown up, so I actually had to get it out of the air, deflate it, and under my shirt and out of the door without the bottle shop attendant noticing.
0: How did he not?
1: Yeah.
0: How did he not see you?
2: I don't know. Maybe my friends were distracting him at the time.
0: I
2: can't quite remember. We were probably quite inebriated at the time too.
0: Twirling their hair going, and what's that bottle worth?
1: Oh, my God, I love that Pinot Noir.
0: Yeah. Thank you, Madeline. That's a ripper.
1: Colin from accounts. Nah, Colin's not here.
3: Hello.
0: Hey, Colin, how are you?
3: I'm good. How are you going, guys?
0: Good, thank you, mate. What's the pointless thing you stole?
3: Mate, about 20-odd years ago, I went to a Krusty Demon show.
0: And it was, love Krusty Demons.
3: They had little fences up with plastic chairs in front with a big, little A4 sign in front of the fence saying, please take a seat. So I took a seat and I've still got it to this day.
1: Memorabilia.
0: That's great.
1: Yeah.
0: Because you can't get in trouble for that because they're essentially telling you to do it.
3: Well, I walked out with it, and as soon as I walked out the gate, there's a cop car sitting there. So I just sat it down and sat on it nonchalantly until they drove off, and then I picked it up and kept going.
1: Beautiful. Do you have that in, like, your man cave or somewhere now that you can look at it?
3: No, it's just on the patio.
1: Beautiful.
3: You use it every day.
1: Happy days. Thanks, Colin.
0: That's great. Thank you, mate. Paul, talk to us. What was the pointless thing you stole?
1: Nah.
0: Paul, talk to us.
4: Oh, hello. How are you going? Yes. So a long, long time ago, obviously coming home after being quite drunk, decided to steal a plant or a small tree from a neighbour. Don't know which neighbour. But the irony was that in the morning, I obviously wanted to make the plant survive. So I went to plant it and took out the main water pipe in my front yard.
0: Karma.
1: That's karma, yes.
4: Cost me Sunday morning too, so it was double rates for a plumber to come out and fix it. Pretty funny. And my brother was in the shower at the time.
0: Perfect.
4: So the hot water got him too.
0: Well, look, that's actually kind of a win-lose-win situation.
1: How's
0: got the plant, you lost your pipe, scolded your brother. You know?
1: I'd say that other stuff probably weighs out his brother being cold.
0: every cloud. Thank you, Paul.
1: Thanks,
0: appreciate
1: Paulie.
0: It. Oh, Lulu.
1: 30-second game.
0: Oh, yeah. It's coming up.
1: Mm-hmm.
0: It's coming up, buddy. 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

0: Triple M Lou and Judge. Judge just walked out of the studio because I kicked his scrobin. Just to let you know, mate, you knocked it over when you walked in the door.
1: Well, I didn't throw it in the halfway across
0: yeah,
1: the studio.
0: You knocked it over yourself, and so then I just gave a little nudge. Ain't nothing wrong with a little scrow nudge.
2: Scrudge. Well, look, yeah, you're dead right. That's actually one of the points that we have.
0: Look
2: scrudge.
0: How fired up it's got you, but that's not why we're here. We're here for radio and we're here for the 30-second game.
2: That is correct.
0: Give us a call, 1-3-3-5-3, if you want to play the 30-second game. You explain that one, Jack. Or you can do it next. You don't have to do it right now.
2: No, you know, I will explain it very briefly. So basically, we're going to get something and do it, and you'll have the best time ever.
0: Yes, great, mate.
2: Just call us now, 1-3-3-5-3.
0: Lou and Judge.
2: Oh, let's go, Lou and Judge. Let's go. Oh, I thought we were doing let's go. Lou and Judge.
0: Nice.

0: Oh, for your Chewbacca Tuesday, it's Lou and Josh. And guess what we're playing? We're playing this.
1: The 30 seconds game.
0: We like this game.
2: So we've got a piece of paper. And we can't touch it yet.
0: Not yet. Sorry, so not yet. Let's just explain the game first.
2: Three buttons in front of you and it says don't touch and then all you want to do is touch it.
0: That's it.
2: That's what this piece of paper is to me right now.
0: That is correct. So basically, we've got two people on the line. Mm-hmm. We're going to be playing for one of them. So mm-hmm. we've got Lavina and Brett. How are you, team? Yeah.
3: Very well, thank you. How are you?
2: Okay, so very I'm well. Lavina.
0: Yep.
2: We got this girl.
0: I'm playing for Brett. Now, basically, we're going to be turning over this piece of paper. It'll have a topic on it. We're going to have to name things related to that topic. You guys have to sort of go against each other with how many you think that we can name.
2: Yeah, so you might not want to get too confident.
0: Correct.
2: Or you might be quite confident.
0: Yes. So should we turn the topic over?
2: Yeah, let's see.
0: Okay, the topic is things that fly.
2: And we have to name as many as we can.
0: Okay.
2: Okay.
0: Lavina, you're going for Lou. How many do you think Lou could do?
4: Two.
2: Nice. I like it.
0: All right, Brett, you're with me.
3: I'm going to give you 15.
0: Yep.
2: Okay, Lavina, do you think I can do any more? You reckon we call it at two?
4: What's our time frame? 30 seconds. Up it to four.
0: No,
2: you got to go.
0: Brett said 15, so you got to go higher than 15.
2: You got some real faith in me. Christ.
4: No, I'm not going higher than that. 30 seconds. That's a lot.
0: Okay.
3: Easy. He's got it covered.
2: What about like birds? You could say like different. Anyway, I'm not giving you hints. Mm. Sorry. Yeah. Hit that 30 seconds before we can start thinking. Go.
0: Kites, Spitfire, Magpie, Parrot, just your general aeroplane, helicopter, a swallow, kookaburra, bee, wasp, a beetle, a bloomin', oh my god, I'm having a, what have I said, what is it, currawong, crow, willy wagtail, praying mantis. That's 15.
2: Does a praying mantis fly? I'm sure they crawl.
0: Yeah, they fly. Of course, praying mantises fly. Was that 15?
3: Killed it.
2: I think it was
0: 14. That was 15. No, praying mantis got me 15.
4: Very long.
2: I think it was 14.
0: That was 15.
2: Cody seemed to shake her head.
0: No, she said, yeah, because I got praying mantis.
2: Okay. I don't believe a praying mantis flies.
0: A praying mantis does fly.
3: They do.
0: Yeah.
2: Yeah, 15, they can fly.
0: 15,
2: okay,
0: they can fly.
2: Okay, take it. Well done. Woo-hoo! Well done, Brett.
0: Oh,
2: Lavinia, wow. You should have got, I reckon I easily could, because I would have named all the aeroplane companies.
4: Yeah, you would have.
2: You know, like you could see Cathay Pacific. Like,
0: well, no, a plane flies, not an aeroplane. A company doesn't fly.
2: You could say Cathay Pacific plane.
0: No.
2: Virgin plane.
0: No, that's a plane. That's You're just naming companies.
4: Well, that's just how you'd name it.
2: Still in the things that fly.
0: Yeah.
2: You're telling me that a Cathay Pacific plane doesn't fly?
0: Yeah, but that's a plane.
2: Yeah, but it still flies. Well, lucky I didn't, because there would have been a real fight going on.
0: There would have been a real blue. Hey, Brett, thanks for having the faith in me, mate.
3: Mate, I went hard, and you done us proud.
0: Yes.
2: Well done, boys. Next time, Lavinia.
0: Next time, it's Lou and Josh, Triple M.
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8: Terra Good Drive, a voted drive, Green Point, steady run, steady as well for the M1 to and from Sydney and Newcastle through the Central Coast. Getting busy both ways now for Tarquin Strait Wild past train station, southbound from Allison Road. And a busy run west Gosford, Central Coast Highway, Brisbane Drive, all directions. 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There's nothing like it. That's less traffic on the Central Coast, 107.7.
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1: Well, I found an article.
0: Oh, shiver me timbers.
1: I've been searching the net.
0: Have you?
1: Surfing on the Google Ghost Chrome.
0: Not on the World Wide Web.
1: Yeah, on the WWW.
0: All right.
1: And not WWE. Wrestling.
0: Shocking joke. Far out. That was bad. Okay.
1: I'm still rattled at, what was her name? Lavinia saying that I could answer two things that are in the plane, in the sky. And then she goes, oh, four. Awesome. What a Tuesday for me.
0: I know. It's okay, but I reckon you can name at least five.
1: Anyway, calling your boss a dickhead is not a sackable offence.
0: Good to know.
1: Yeah. I've called you that multiple times. You're not my boss, though.
0: I'm your boss, yeah. You're right. I am the boss.
1: No, you're my inferior.
0: I'm the boss.
1: You are absolutely not.
0: Continue.
1: An employment tribunal has ruled that a man was unfairly fired after calling his manager a bald dickhead during a heated argument. The judge said it was the sort of language common in industrial workplaces and didn't justify instant dismissal.
0: Mm-hmm.
1: Well, we're sort of, you know, heavy on the tools. We've got calluses everywhere.
0: So I would
1: happily call you a bald dickhead. The worker had been with the company for 16 years and will now receive compensation.
0: That's pretty insane.
1: It's a win-win.
0: Listen, I'll give you the tip. That I think it's fine.
1: Yeah.
0: Like,
1: I think it's like,
0: it's very different though. If you work, listen,
1: I've worked. It depends on the workplace, don't you think?
0: I've worked on farms and I've worked in offices.
1: Yeah.
0: Now that stuff doesn't fly in an office.
1: Farm.
0: On a farm.
1: Big tech.
0: It's almost.
1: Way worse.
0: No, not almost. It is way worse.
1: I know the word you're thinking.
0: Yeah.
1: Multiple
0: but that's.
1: Times.
0: I kind of like it like that.
1: Yeah.
0: Everyone knows where they stand, you know what I mean? Mm-hmm.
1: Well, we thought we'd come up with a list of alternatives.
0: Well, say you're not working on a farm,
1: mm-hmm.
0: Okay? Say you are in an office environment where this won't really fly.
1: Yep.
0: We thought that, we'd give you alternatives that you could use instead of that
1: mm-hmm.
0: in order to, you know, insult your boss but not get fired.
1: Now, I misread the brief.
0: Mm.
1: So I thought that all of mine were meant to include the word bald.
0: Well, see, not all bosses are bald.
1: Exactly. So then I've added a few extras here.
0: Well, hey, sis, just give us what you got.
1: Do you want all of them as one go?
0: Give it all you got.
1: Okay. Bald loser.
0: Okay. So I can see where this is going.
1: Bald goose.
0: Yep.
1: Freakazoid.
0: Okay. Freakazoid. Good.
1: Big dummy, aren't you, champ?
0: Okay.
1: Okay, human snooze button.
0: Yeah, don't mind it.
1: Yeah. Captain Cringe. And then, like, you call them. Yeah, you got me with that one.
0: Yeah, God, geez.
1: Captain Cringe.
0: Hey, we said ones that wouldn't get you fired.
1: Now, this one would have to be, say there's like a really hot bloke in the office called.
0: Yeah, I get it.
1: Terry.
0: Yep.
1: You go, okay, Timu Terry. You know, like your boss is the Timu version of Tezza.
0: That's good.
1: You like that one? You like that? And then this one, okay, background character. You know, it's like you're in the loser.
0: Yep.
1: And then this, my personal favourite. Okay, chinless rat. That one would probably only apply to you.
0: That only really pertains to me. Mm. Okay, well, that works, and I am your boss, so you could use that.
1: You are not my boss.
0: Okay, so I've gone for, I like a bit of alliteration. So I've gone, let's say your boss isn't bald, he's got good hair. Shut up, you luscious-haired loser.
1: But that's a.
0: Then I've gone doormat or wet towel. Just because they're good, you doormat, you wet towel.
1: That's a compliment.
0: Yeah, he's got luscious hair. In case he's not bald, you go, right, are you luscious-haired loser?
1: Okay.
0: Still a loser. You just got luscious locks. What about a repugnant rascal? Are you repugnant rascal?
1: Ooh, I like that.
0: You silly sausage. Not getting fired for that.
1: That's kind of cute and, like, flirty.
0: What about if you're working as a carny, as I used to do, you could go, oh, you corrosive carny. Happy with it. If your boss did something that you weren't happy with, you could go, CEO, no, you didn't.
1: So you went outside for 10 minutes to write these. So you needed peace and quiet for these.
0: You wanted a crown. You want the crown jewel?
1: Please.
0: You said Captain Cringe.
1: Yeah, I love that one.
0: Do you want the crown jewel?
1: Go on, hit me.
0: You go, mate, your frankly unfriendly cruel king whilst inexplicably tough. That's an acronym. Frankly, unfriendly cruel king whilst inexplicably tough. It's an acronym.
1: I'll let you ponder what that one.
0: Ponder what that one is.
1: Well, I ponder as well.
0: Hey, Toodle 4, Lewin Judge, Triple M, pond.
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5: Afternoon coasties in West Gosford, the Central Coast Highway, seeing a little bit of congestion in both directions, heading towards Gosford Centre. Brisbane Water Drive slowing in both directions towards Point Clair. Erina looking a little patchy on Entrance Road between Avoca Drive and Terrigal Drive, and the Pacific Highway southbound under speed through Wyong Centre. M1, no delays, Gosford to Hornsby, a 45-minute run. This winter, too many people are one crisis away from homelessness. 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That's the latest traffic on the Central Coast 107.7 Triple M.
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8: Hey, it's Dan Flink here with your local headlines. The Central Coast manufacturing sector's got a big incentive to get into low-carbon technologies. A $225 million package has been announced by the state government to support projects across the state by expanding production and lowering energy costs. They could be anything from wind turbine parts to solar panels to biofuels to even AI-driven technology. One of our local MPs is concerned the current penalties for selling illegal tobacco and vapes aren't a big enough deterrent to stop black market smokes flooding the coast. Terrigal's Adam Crouch says it's no longer just a health issue, it's an organised crime one.
9: We've got a $1 billion black market operating across our state, including right here on the Central Coast, and it is very clear that the current system is not working.
8: And the state government's campaign to curb coercive controls rolling out across social media, it's hoped the message will reach more 16 to 40 year olds. To sport, and Central Coast football's confirmed a record 16,500 registered players so far this year.
10: Triple M. National News.
11: Hey, I'm Tessa Randello. Millions of Aussies are getting a pay rise. Minister for Employment Amanda Rishworth praising the Fair Work Commission's decision to raise minimum wage by almost 6% and the award by 4.75%.
12: Fair Work Commission has done an excellent job at considering all these factors, and it clearly outlines its reasoning in its decision.
11: While in Parliament today, Angus Taylor has confirmed the Coalition will oppose Labor's changes to negative gearing and capital gains tax. The debate continues. Ben Robert Smith will have to wait several months to find the full allegations made against him. Australia's most decorated living soldier has been charged with five counts of war crime murder and released on bail. Today in court, the prosecution said they could not share all of the evidence until an order was made under the National Security Information Act. And a dog has been rescued after being swept off rocks into the ocean in New South Wales and then managing to swim 800 metres to a nearby island.
13: Every load of laundry is a fresh start. 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
11: Fozball is here to stay. Manly's officially appointed Kieran Foran as head coach on a 3-year deal to the end of the 2029 season. The 35-year-old only retired from playing in September of last year, taking over from Anthony Seibold after he was sacked following three games into the season. And Connor Watson signed a two-year deal with the PNG Chiefs, starting when they enter the league in 2028. Next year, he's leaving the Roosters for St. George Illawarra.
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8: Cool and windy on the coast, getting down to 13 tonight. It should be mostly clear skies tomorrow and a little cloudy in parts on Thursday. Patchy showers here and there. 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

0: Oh, another hour of power for Lou and Josh. Chewbacca Tuesday. Just power it up. Now, Lulu, I got a bone to pick with you.
1: What?
0: I need a thought.
1: Oh,
0: how good is that? How good is that? Come on, kid, you got something, surely.
1: Anything in a squishy tube, like those little yogurts, make it so much more fun to eat. Like, you know, the little ones where you go... I love them. I had one earlier.
0: What did you have, like a yogurt?
1: It was a blueberry Chobani.
0: Not a brand deal. This is not a sponsored segment.
1: No, it's not.
0: Not a sponsored segment.
1: But if you want to buy a yogurt, then go down to Coles or Woolies and buy for $2.55.
0: What if you got the price wrong? I can sue.
1: That was not an ad.
0: Okay.
1: But that, don't you think it's more fun? Like you just go, delicious.
0: Depends on what it is. Hot dogs? Yes.
1: Like, would you prefer a fizzy drink in a bottle or a can? I'd prefer it in a squishy tube.
0: In a tin.
1: Yeah. I'd prefer it in a squishy tube.
0: You'd prefer a fizzy drink in a squishy tube.
1: I only want to eat food out of squishy tubes from now on.
0: You are what we like to call a baby.
1: Yeah.
0: Yeah. You're a baby, bud.
1: Goo goo gaga.
0: Yikes. Okie doke. Well,
1: yikes.
0: Well, okay.
1: Yikesy.
0: Yeah, that's a yikes.
1: Anyone got my diaper? Nah, didn't go down well.
0: Lead balloon sort of stuff, that one. Now, listen, there's a rattled world, thank God, because Lou's a bit rattled at the moment.
1: Anyone got my dummy?
0: Shit. Okay.
1: Anyone got my rattle?
0: There's a world rattled. Let's just do that. Sloan Josh, Triple M.

0: Yeah, Triple M, it's Lou and Josh for your early drive home. Hey, Lulu, we said a world was rattled. What's the matter, bud? And this seriously, your world is rattled.
1: Mine?
0: No, if you're doing this.
1: Oh, mine was also rattled earlier when I started yelling out things and no one laughed.
0: Buddy, that's just a day in the life.
1: Nah, that was worse.
0: Is it?
1: It was more painful than you'd even know.
0: Well, give us your best joke.
1: Knock, knock.
0: Oh, God. Who's there?
1: Justin.
0: Justin, who?
1: Just in time for a world to be rattled. Boom, boom.
0: You don't do your own sound effects, buddy. You don't do your own sound effects. This world was very rattled. So, there's a bloke on the train.
1: Yeah.
0: Right? You know how uncomfortable travel can be.
1: Horrible. You need those big fluffy pillows.
0: Have you got one of them neck pillows?
1: No. I had one and then I lost it in the airport.
0: Yeah, gotcha. Well,
1: it can be one?
0: No, I don't.
1: Oh.
0: And you've got to improvise with what you use as pillows. There's a bloke here on the train. He's resting his head. He's needed a kip.
1: Mm-hmm.
0: He's got no pillow. What do you reckon he uses?
1: A jumper?
0: A Twix.
1: So he's just got a little Twix bar.
0: There's a photo of him. There's a photo of him.
1: Well, fair enough, though, because he's got the ledge by the window.
0: Yeah.
1: It just would be uncomfortable. So he's like, oh, this Twix will sort of mould in.
0: It'll melt with what he eats. And it'll be just enough.
1: Imagine if it squirted open. The Twix bar.
0: I know. Imagine. I had a mate. Well, I've still got him. Stubby, we're at a wedding. Just outside of Toowoomba.
1: I know this story. I'm not going to hold the laughter.
0: Anyway, he's had a couple. And he goes missing. And we go, where's Stubby? Anyway, we're walking around. The wedding's in the bush, right? It's on my mate's farm. So there's a lot of scrub and everything around. We go, where's Scrub? And he's a big fella. Anyhow, we see this mound, like the outline of a mound, a beast of a thing in the distance. We go, I think that might be the big fella. We get over, turn our torchlights on. Stubby's having a kip, and he's just got a giant, like just a rock about the size of a basketball, not comfortable at all, and he's got using a rock as a pillow, and he's got glasses on. So he looks like a weekend at Bernie's.
1: Oh, God.
0: I go up to him. I go, I've filmed it. I go, hey, bud. He goes, hey. I go, you're a bit tired, are you? He goes, yep. I go, you're using a rock as a pillow, buddy, aren't you? Yep. Is that comfy? Yep.
1: Yep.
0: All right, bud, we're going to leave you. We're going to leave you here. Yep.
1: A rock is absurd.
0: It's
1: find some dirt and push it together.
0: It's comfier to not have one.
1: Yeah, sleep off the ground.
0: You're just using a rock as a pillow.
1: Oh, that's one of the great yarns.
0: It was a ripper. It was very, very funny.
1: Quite niche, but I think we should do 1-3-5-3. What did you use as a pillow?
0: See, I think it is niche, but I also think it's not that niche.
1: Oh, there'll be stories.
0: Because people have used ridiculous things. I'd like to use a Twix bar on a train.
1: If I'm on the plane and I fall asleep, I'll use someone else's shoulder.
0: That's aggressive.
1: Well, if I've fallen asleep, it's kind of like it's not really me doing it.
0: Yeah, correct. That's true.
1: It's like, oh, I've fallen onto you. Sorry.
0: 1-3-3-5-3, call us. What did you use? What did you improvise to use as a pillow? We'd love to know. Call us now.

0: Triple M 2-4, it's Lou and Josh. Now, Lulu.
1: We're asking, what did you use as a pillow?
0: That's correct.
1: Because a man used a Twix bar.
0: I was a bloke on the train. He's used a Twix bar as a pillow. The person behind him had just sussed him out, taking a photo and said, this is desperate times.
1: But then we sort of, you know, broke it down and we were like, it's actually smart because you don't want the little ledge just in between your head. Mm. So it's like it kind of is, a, you know, soft and squishy.
0: Yeah, if you get a, if you got a big Twix.
1: Yeah.
0: You know what, it actually worked not too bad.
1: A Toblerone.
0: What?
1: Like if you had it round the other way so that the
0: a tope?
1: No.
0: So you just named potentially the worst chocolate to sleep with.
1: Let me tell you, because you flip it upside down so the pointy bits are in between. Like, do you know what I mean? So it's like you put it in like that. So it's got the little, you know, slot.
0: This is
1: and
0: good.
1: Then it sits like that. Like up.
0: You've named.
1: So it's like
0: the worst.
1: No,
0: chocolate
1: not up
0: to sleep.
1: Arrows.
0: To sleep on. Just a block of chocolate.
1: Let me draw it for you after. You'll get what I mean.
0: No,
1: we'll
0: no.
1: Get a Toblerone and I'll show you tomorrow.
0: All right.
1: Okay?
0: Okay.
1: Done. Let's Toblerone it up.
0: Let's see. Okay, okay. We want to know what you use as a pillow, Peter. Talk to us what you use.
2: I use the goon bag.
0: That actually is genius.
1: Yeah.
0: That would be a good pillow.
1: Squishy.
2: It was actually very good. Used to do a split shift in the UK as a chef and used to go in the park, buy the bag up and go for a quick kip.
1: That's bloody smart, Pete.
0: I'd actually probably trade my current pillow in for a goon bag.
1: Me too.
0: Yeah. Let's look into that.
1: Andy.
3: Yo, sorry.
1: Oh, what's up, Andy? What'd you use as a pillow, mate?
3: As a bag of cement.
1: Oh, yeah, with powder.
3: Yeah. It looks like, yeah, the powder, yeah. It looks like a pillow, but I'm telling you, it does not feel like one.
1: Oh, I know.
3: Terrible.
0: Yeah, that, you know, do you, Lou?
1: Yeah. I've seen my fair share of concrete powder, Jack. You might need to take a spoonful of concrete.
0: I like that you were like, oh, I like the bag. Like, yeah, it's going to be mixed concrete in the bag.
1: Yeah. If it's not set yet, if the slab ain't set.
0: Okay.
1: Make a good
0: Dan, talk to us. What do you use as a pillow?
4: It's along the similar lines, but it was a couple of bricks.
1: Oh, that's not comfy.
0: Run us through that.
1: Your bricklayer.
4: Well, I was actually at the time. Had a fire bucket sort of party setting.
0: Yep.
4: And had a few too many brewskis.
0: Yep.
4: And I snuck off to a quiet part of the yard. And the only thing I could find was a couple of bricks. And it become a legend. My nickname is now Brick Pillow.
1: Bricksy.
0: How'd they come up with that?
4: Oh, well, it's pretty obvious.
0: Brick pillow. Took a lot of thought. What did you sleep on, mate? Bricks.
1: What do we call you?
0: Oh, God. You used brick as a pillow, did you? All right, brick pillow.
1: They could have gone with like Bricksy or something. Nah, brick pillow.
0: Nah, brick pillow.
1: Beautiful.
0: I love it. Thanks,
1: right,
0: mate.
1: Last one. John, what did you sleep on? What did you use?
5: Yeah, g'day, mummy and daddy.
0: How are you, Sonorita?
1: Hello, John.
5: Yeah, very well, thank you. I went camping a couple of years ago with the boys. I'm up in Mildura, and we I feast up about 4 a.m, which is normally about normal, and the only thing I could find was my Bluntstone work boots.
0: Oh, do you know what's weird? I've done that too, where you sleep on the heel. Like, did you sleep on the heel bit, push the heel bit down?
5: I tried with having it upside down and sleeping on the heel, but in the end I sort of had it the other way around and then folded the top part over a bit and... It turned out right, but I'd had about 24 stubbies, so I would have
0: been fine.
1: Put your head where your foot goes.
0: That's what I mean.
1: Yeah, so it's almost like
0: push down.
1: Oh, I would have just kept it up, so it's sort of like a big resting.
0: Yeah, yeah, yeah.
1: Yeah.
0: It's good. It's actually, it's not the worst.
1: Let's give that a go.
0: I have. Thank you, John.
1: Cheers, John.
0: They were rippers. Mm. They were absolute rippers. Guess what? Up next.
1: What?
0: Few more labour yarns,
1: Ken. Oh, yeah. And not labour, like digging.
0: Okay, that's enough. Lou and Judge, Triple M.
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7: in West Gosford, the Central Coast Highway, seeing a little bit of congestion both ways headed towards Gosford Centre. In Wyong, the Pacific Highway cramping up northbound towards Mans Road in Narara. Delays also building in Tumbiumbi on Wyong Road approaching Tumbi Road. And in Tuggerah, the Pacific Highway struggling both ways at Tonkers Street. The M1 moving well, Pacific Highway southbound from the Hawkesbury River Bridge to Arunga, taking 14 minutes. Snow time at Hunter Valley Gardens is so much fun, with ice skating, cool rides, live entertainment and more. Starts June 27, tickets at hvg.com.au. That's the latest traffic on the Central Coast, 107.7 Triple M.
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9: 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While some servos are selling it as low as 172, the average for diesel sits around 216. 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

0: It's Lou and Judge.
1: Well, yesterday I was reading out a few things your partner did in labour.
0: Mm.
1: Remember? And then we had a lot of callers. Quite funny. Some funny giggle stories, wasn't
0: we
1: it?
0: We did, didn't we?
1: Giggle guts. We had you giggling. We had the whole nation giggling.
0: Yeah, well, I hope so.
1: Yeah.
0: I certainly hope so. There were some very, very funny yarns.
1: So I've got a few more.
0: Have you?
1: Yes, I have. So this is what partners have done.
0: Okay.
1: Ask the nurse for a Panadol for a headache. Probably another time.
0: Well, listen, Louisa.
1: Just go to the vending machine and get your own.
0: Oh, yeah, I suppose that's a good point. I was going to say, hey, his headache doesn't exist just because labour's happening. Hey, that man's still got a headache. So,
1: but he probably didn't need to announce it in front of his wife who's pushing out their child.
0: And I guarantee you, he'd go like, she'd be like, you doing okay, Jeremy? And he'd go, do you know what? I have got a little bit of a headache. Could you duck out and get me a Panadol? It's not bad, but it's better to be safe.
1: Yeah, just precautionary. You never know.
0: Yeah.
1: After 24 hours in labour with no pain relief, he asked me, how much longer do you think it's going to take? Because he's getting tired. I replied with, when was the last time you tried spread your lips over your head? He stepped away from the bed. He was then asked to hold my leg. He then sat it. Said it was like watching his favourite pub burn down.
0: Okay, what? So he's done the trifecta of naughty things to do.
1: Yeah.
0: During labor.
1: I was reading that with shock. That's why I was like, pub burn down.
0: Hey, let's not pretend for one second that you were reading that. You barely got through that, buddy.
1: Not today, Jay.
0: Not today. Please, next one.
1: We've got Beck on the line. Beck has a labour story.
0: Talk to us, Beck.
2: Hello, how are you?
0: Good, how are you going?
2: Hi. I have a cracker for you. Yeah. My beautiful, beautiful hubby, it was right in the midst of footy season in April, first couple of weeks. He got to the hospital, been there for about 10 hours, nothing's happening, got the epidural, nothing's happening. Get the epidural.

0: We decided, yeah, it's probably going to be a while. So off he went, played a full 80 minutes of footy, came back in good time. 2 hours later, emergency seizure. So he made it just in perfect time, and he got a full game in that day too. So,
1: Beck, what? Can I tell you something? There's no better feeling in the world when you're at a restaurant, you duck to the toilet to do a wee or something, you come back and your food's there.
2: Who's there? Like, time.
1: That's essentially, he's done the birth version of that, in
0: just,
1: a sense.
0: He just missed the whole boring bit,
1: yeah,
0: and just got all the bits of action.
1: That's what I mean.
2: Is there
1: exactly
2: like a normal thing where your partner like ducks out? I don't think I'd be leaving.
0: It's typically not, no.
2: I don't think I'd be letting Lockie leave.
1: Yes.
0: No.
2: You're trapped in this room with me.
1: Yeah, back in the day, I think it was definitely more normal. I don't think these days very normal at all.
0: But, you know, footy's a top priority these days, so.
1: Well, Beck, hey, footy's still there to be played, isn't it?
0: It was our second child, so it's all good.
1: Oh, well, I'm there. Play for, don't even need to be there.
2: Oh. Thanks, Beck.
1: Thank you, Beck.
2: Yeah, I feel like nowadays, if you were to duck out, you'd be in trouble.
1: Yeah.
2: But you'll be stuck there the whole time.
1: I think so.
2: I don't think you'll be playing footy this
1: ever again.
2: Yeah.
1: It's Lou and Jarch, Triple M.
2: Hey, give us a call if you want to play You vs. Lou.
1: Oh.
2: Yeah, 123-353.
1: Great idea.
2: Can't forget that.
1: Let's go.

0: For your Chewbacca Tuesday, it's Lou and Judge, and we're about to do this. Yeah, that is right. What are you? Are you reading stuff, Lulu?
1: No, because I don't know what the questions are.
0: Well, guess what?
1: What?
0: We got Donut King looking after us this time, so we got a $100 Donut King voucher to give it away for this year.
1: I wouldn't mind one with cream in the middle.
0: Yeah.
1: Right now.
0: Yeah. Okay.
1: With some raspberry dollop.
0: With some raspberry dollop.
1: You know the little red jam.
0: A dollop of raspberry jam.
1: That thing.
0: Better way to say it.
1: That.
0: Yeah. Good. Well, Pete, how you going?
2: Great, how are you, mate?
0: Very well, thank you.
1: Hey, Peter Pan.
0: How do you like your donuts? You like them with a dollop of raspberry jam, just like Lulu?
2: No, about a hole in the middle covered in cinnamon.
0: Great.
1: Oh, you're a basic guy.
0: Sorry?
2: No, I am a basic, babe.
1: Yeah, I like, I'm not, no, I love donuts. And I'd go for all the colourful, crazy ones.
0: Yeah,
1: like pistachio,
0: yep.
1: Super Dolce. Because then it's not really like a donut, it's just like a big sugary wheel.
0: And I think they're still considered donuts.
1: Yeah.
0: Like.
1: Yeah.
0: I actually like them all, to be honest with
1: you.
0: From
1: love
0: cinnamon
1: them.
0: To, I love them. Mm. Anyway, mate, I'm going to read the questions. First to answer gets the point. Are you ready, big fella?
2: Yes, I am.
0: How is your general knowledge, just curiously?
2: It goes all right, but not many people go well against Lou. So
0: I know.
2: There we
1: I
2: go.
1: Know.
0: Full blown weapon. Lulu, how you feeling?
1: Yeah, good.
0: All right, Peter, you ready to go?
2: I am.
0: Lou, what are you doing?
1: I'm pretending to be a digger.
0: Lou, are you ready to go?
1: Yes, I am.
0: In that case, you're a disgrace to the diggers. In that case, you versus Lou begins in three. Now, the final of My Reno Rules airs tonight on Channel 7. Who's the host?
1: Dr. Chris Brown.
0: Correct. Which AFL team represents the city of Geelong?
1: Cats.
0: Giving it to Peter. He got it. Who plays the role of the bride in Kill Bill?
2: Timothy.
0: That's correct, Peter. In which Aussie state would you find the wine region, the Barossa Valley?
1: Adelaide.
0: That's correct, Peter. The Chain is a song by which famous band?
1: Fleetwood Mac.
0: Giving it to Lou. What was invented first, the telephone or the bicycle?
1: Bicycle.
2: Cool.
0: Giving it to Peter. Oh. Which animal has the closest fingerprint to a human?
1: A monkey. Chimpanzee. Gorilla.
0: You'd think that, but no.
1: Chicken.
0: You're going to kick yourself.
1: Dog.
0: Koalas. Which country gifted the Statue of Liberty to the United States?
1: Paris.
2: France.
0: Country. France. Correct. France. Which sport uses a shuttlecock?
2: Badminton.
0: Correct, Peter. Which... What was your answer? No, it was indeed badminton, Louisa, but very, very close. Which movie features the giant shark called Bruce?
1: Finding Nemo.
2: Finding Nemo.
0: Yeah, I'm giving it to Peter.
1: I got all those right, except I was saying the city. The
0: So you're getting them wrong.
1: Yes, but I was
0: yeah,
1: saying.
0: Yeah, you were saying cities instead of countries.
1: Yeah, but like.
0: Yeah, so they're wrong.
1: But technically,
0: no, Louisa. Louisa.
1: Answers because they were closer to the pinpoint.
0: Louisa.
1: But I said Paris.
2: You,
1: and
2: how long
1: then I said Adelaide.
0: Yeah. Sorry, Petty. You win 6-3. Now you're getting a $100 voucher. Lou thinks that if you get the general region, but the question wrong, it's still a right answer.
1: Well, it technically was.
0: No, it wasn't.
1: Still in the country.
0: No.
1: I'm back to being my
0: congrats, Peter. Well done, mate. $100 Donut King voucher. Did someone say free donuts? That's right. Donut King has given away free hot cinnamon donuts, Peter's favourite, this Friday, June 5th, to celebrate National Donut Day. Donut or donut, miss out.
1: Oh.
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0: entrance road between Avoca Drive and Terrigal Drive. In Wyong, the Pacific Highway cramping up northbound towards Narara and delays building in Tumbiumbi on Wyong Road approaching Tumbi Road. 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That's the latest traffic on the Central Coast 107.7 Triple M.
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0: Oh, finally, for your the last Chewbacca Tuesday bit, Lou, huh?
1: The last what?
0: Chewbacca Tuesday bit. The last bit for Chewbacca Tuesday.
1: Oh, the last voice break.
0: Yeah, VB.
1: That's what we say in the radio world. I'm not sure if you've been here long, but...
0: Not me.
1: Yeah, not you. Not me. Just call it bit.
0: Yeah, you know, I like to keep it. I like to keep things succinct. Because I know we've only got a finite amount of time in each break. Voice, what'd you say?
1: Voice break.
0: Too much.
1: You just like a little bit.
0: Yeah, it's too, a bit.
1: Okay, well, do you remember we did a bingle for Black Sheep Health Hub?
0: Yeah, I do.
1: They've sent us some carob and some other treats. Remember you weren't quite sure about it?
0: They've sent us, we didn't know what carob was before. We actually have the bingle.
1: Yum. Yeah, let's have a listen.
0: Let's play the bingle to remind the folks.

0: healthier than chocolate. I'll tell you what, Black Sheep Health Club wants you to do health your way. Lasagna, parmesan, as long as you run a hunter after. Let's get you fueled up with the right stuff to get you out there nice and buff.
1: Yeah.
0: BlackSheepHealthClub.com.au.
2: Okay.
3: Willie Carab.
1: Okay, I think this should be the first one you try.
0: Well, we didn't know. Yeah, so carob is basically an alternative.
1: This is a carob frog. I've had carob many a time.
0: So I've got a carob frog in front of me.
1: Tell me what you think.
0: Okay.
1: Mmm. Yum, yum. And there's some fudge.
0: That's quite good.
1: There's a yogurt frog.
0: Crazy.
1: There's carob rocky road. There's a carob coated marshmallow. I might try one.
0: Give me a carob coated marshmallow.
1: I like marshmallows. A lot of hate for the marshmallow. Don't you reckon?
0: No.
1: I think a lot of people have mixed opinions on the marshmallow.
0: Yeah, give me a marshmallow.
1: Oh, nice catch, King.
0: Mm. Okay. There's a bloody.
1: Ooh. Ooh.
0: That's a lot of carob.
1: Really carob.
0: This is good listening. Listening to us too.
1: See you tomorrow.
0: Mate, shout out to Black Sheep Health Club. That's bloody good, that carob.
1: yum.
0: Bloody good.
1: Let's stop eating.
0: No, I like it. Sorry, we've got to stop eating. Hey, by the way, if you'd like a bingle, go to the website. Go to our website to register. And we can do a bingle just like that for you. It's crazy.
1: Willie Carab.
0: See you tomorrow.
1: Winston Churchill winning.
0: Winston Churchill Wednesday. Can't wait. Hooray.
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5: In Kerryong, heavy delays on the Central Coast Highway eastbound at Woi Woi Road with traffic coming off the M1 and again in West Gosford at Mans Road. Erina, very patchy on the entrance road between Avoca Drive and Terrible Drive. Over to Wyong, the Pacific Highway cramping up northbound towards Mans Road in Narara. And in Chitaway Bay, the Pacific Highway also sluggish northbound approaching Tuggera. Pet emergency this long weekend. Animal referral hospitals are open 24/7, including public holidays. 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That's the latest traffic on the Central Coast, 107.7 Triple M.
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19: Hey, I'm Tessa Randello. Some mixed reactions after the Fair Work Commission raised minimum and award wages. Lowest paid Aussies are getting a 6% increase, with the award going up 4.75% being welcomed by unions. But the Australian Chamber of Commerce and Industry says the cost will be too much to bear. Minister for Employment Amanda Rishworth says the effect to businesses was taken into account.
20: They did acknowledge that we have seen increased profits in 2025 compared to 2024 and increased business investment compared to the previous year.
19: Reports Iran peace talks are back on track. Donald Trump telling the US ABC News he thinks an agreement to reopen the Strait of Hormuz and extend the ceasefire is reachable within the next week. Still overseas, two suspected cases of Ebola in Brazil have tested negative after returning from the Democratic Republic of the Congo. And Serena Williams is making her return to competitive tennis this month at the age of 44.
21: Research shows that regularly eating ultra-processed foods can increase your risk of developing type 2 diabetes by 53%. Search Diabetes Australia for more about the nation's fastest-growing chronic condition.
19: Ciaran Foran's going from player to head coach within a year, signing a three-year deal as Manly's head coach. The 35-year-old finished up in September last year as a player and took over from Anthony Seibold after he was sacked three games into the season. In that time, the side's won seven of the last nine games. And Connor Watson is the third signing for the PNG Chiefs when they enter the league in 2028. He'll leave the Roosters at the end of this season and play for St. George Illawarra in 2027.
22: Humans are social creatures and we need connection to feel good. Make sure to check in on your mates. A quick chat can change more than you think.
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23: Cool and windy on the coast, getting down to 13 tonight. It should be mostly clear skies tomorrow and a little cloudy in parts on Thursday. Patchy showers here and there. 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
27: Hello, everybody. Welcome to the Tuesday edition of the Triple M Rush Hour. Maroon and Heidi, our Millie, will be joining us again tomorrow. All our origin duties are wrapped up, and we'll be glad to see her face again. Hello, Nathan.
28: Hello, Anthony.
27: How are you?
28: I'm well.
27: I've had a lot of emails, a lot of communication has come via my desk, not only here, but in my palatial...
28: In regards to?
27: In relation to you. Yesterday, you were bragging that you tipped the Dragons... to beat the Broncos.
28: I did.
27: You did. Did you? Okay. You sticking with that?
28: Sticking with that.
27: Okay. Okay.
28: Well, what have you heard?
27: I want to play you some audio of you talking about that game before that game happened. Okay. Broncos with Payne Haas back take on the Dragons.
28: I'm just going to keep picking the Dragons. Now, listen, Dragons fans, I'm on your side here. Broncos fans, you know what? Doesn't bother me. Not set in stone, but I'm just going to be one of the first people to backs the Dragons to win and see it there in my tipping comp that I've backed them and they've had a win.
27: But they're not going to beat them, are
28: they? No, they're not going to beat them, but I'm going to back them. They're not going to beat them, but I'm going to back them just in case.
27: Well,
28: that's the same thing. I tipped them.
27: Yeah, no, you kind of...
28: No, I did tip them. That was just a throwaway line at the end to cover my ass.
27: All right, well, but you did, for that throwaway line to cover your ass, you said it twice at the end.
28: I tipped them.
27: Mm. Okay, well, look, I'll tell you what, let's put you on the spot then. This week it's the local derby. It's the Dragons and the Sharks. It's at Sharky's ground. Who are you tipping?
28: A few back for the Sharkies.
27: Why don't you take the Dragons and see how you go?
28: I will take the Dragons. I'm going to take the Dragons.
27: You're taking the Dragons here first. All right.
28: I'm taking the Dragons.
27: You're going to take the Dragons to win two in a row.
28: In the local derby, the old-fashioned fisticuff local derby, I'm taking the Dragons to go back-to-back.
27: All right. This is the Triple M Rush Hour with Maroon and Hindy, and it's a big teamless Tuesday, so we'll get to that straight after the Oils as Triple M rocks the Rush Hour.

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0: So this first game, we're going to take a look at the team list, but the big news, Kieran Foran has been signed as Manly's coach, which is great news for Manly. They haven't gone silly on the time.
1: No, three years is good enough. Mm. Yes, because you can get caught up in the hype that is at the moment with the wins they've been having.
0: Yeah.
1: So 3 years, I think both Foz and the club would be very happy, and the supporters would be very happy with it.
0: Can I just tell you before we go into the teams, you heard it here first, Souths are going to mince them on the weekend. Mince. That is M-I-N-C-E.
1: Have a look who they've got coming back. Your team, South Sydney Rabbitohs, are your team. You want to read out who's coming back for the Bunnies?
0: Mm, yeah, I do. The Cheese, the Cam Murray, Campbell Graham, David Fifita.
1: Fifita.
0: Yeah. Souths have lost three of their last four, and they're angry, mate. They are out to beat this Manly side with Olakau'atu and Kola back for this one.
1: Yeah, Kola, good inclusion there. And Olakau'atu, obviously, they got beaten by the Sharkies last week. So looking to turn things around Manly. I don't know if they will. I don't know if they will.
0: Raiders, Roosters. Sebi Chris is out for the Raiders. Nwanganitawazi. Yeah, I meant to ask you, did you see Robbo in the Roosters press conference? Gee, he was unimpressed with their efforts last week.
1: I think everyone was unimpressed with their efforts last week. They were so clunky, the Chooks. They just could not get it together. And I think the thing is, it surprises everyone because who they've got in their side. They're star-studded, and they still can't get it right.
0: Yeah.
1: But they'll be thereabouts at the end of the year, so let's not worry about that. But Marky Mark, a huge inclusion, adds a nice bit of spark to a lackluster attack at the moment.
0: I love watching him play. Penrith get back a number of big names here. Yo, Cleary, all up against the gutsy Tigers.
1: Yeah, big three are back in there. Obviously, Liam Martin was back with the Panthers last week, who impressed, I thought. But, look, can anyone stop them now that they're all full strength? You know, the Warriors couldn't do it on the weekend without those three missing. So, who knows? But Twoley's out. For the Tigers, big out. Big out. He's been impressive this year. Impressive.
0: The Panthers are certs for the grand final. Absolute certainties for the grand final.
1: Certainties. Local derby.
0: Yeah. Sharks and the Dragons.
1: A lot of ins for the mighty Sharkies there. Nakora, Kealiro's back in. Katoa, Kafusi's back in as well. So they've bolstered their playing stocks up against the Dragons, who I believe had an outstanding game of rugby league last week against the Broncos. Outstanding. Yep. And as I said, I'm tipping them to go back-to-back this week. Even with all these Sharks players back in the squad.
0: Sua Little back for the Dragons. So.
1: Yeah.
0: But, mate, are you suggesting that one game in a row isn't enough for the Dragons? They're going to go for two in a row?
1: I'm going as far as to say as yes.
0: Right, okay. Well, you heard it here first. From the great.
1: And it's with confidence, too. I said it with confidence.
0: Yeah. There's lots of NRL news around.
1: Make sure you pre-record or record that for us so we can use that again.
0: Yeah.
1: The Dragons will beat the Sharks on the weekend.
0: Yeah. The Dragons will beat the Sharks on the weekend. No, I'm tipping him that this could happen and that could happen.
1: No.
0: Straight up.
1: Straight up.
0: All right.
1: Sharks head-to-head against, Dragons head-to-head against the Sharks.
0: Triple M. Rush Hour, Maroon and Hindy. We're going to speak to an old mate of ours, Beaver Menzies, who's playing in a game of soccer today. We'll speak to the Beave very shortly. It's coming up at Triple M.

0: Triple M's Rush Hour, Maroon and Hindy Millie joining us again tomorrow now that all the Origin duties are over and they won 3-0 and she's been down to Cobargo for the ticker tape parade. They're going to change the name of, they're going to put a statue of Millie up in Cobargo.
1: I heard it was going to be an oval.
0: And is that right? Millie Elliott Oval.
1: Say that 10 times fast.
0: Millie Elliott Oval, that's not easy to say.
1: No, it's not.
0: Anyway, that's good. She'll love it.
1: Oval.
0: She'll be even more bloody up herself than she already is.
1: Bloody jeez.
0: Anyway, last week on air, we were talking about what makes you lazy. Something came out of the chat that wasn't really about being lazy, but I even went home and said to my Christine, today Nathan Hindmarsh revealed this. Printed 50 pages because I didn't want to count 50 pages. I mean, that is beyond lazy.
1: So can you print just blank pages?
0: Yeah.
1: See, I didn't know that. I don't know how to use a printer.
0: You don't know how to use a printer?
1: What the hell am I going to use a printer? Why would I use a printer? What do I need a printer for?
0: Printing out stuff for work. Printing out tickets for your car when you go to the football.
1: You leave it on your phone.
0: You don't know how to use a printer.
1: No, but I've never had to use a printer before. What would I ever use a printer for?
0: But what
1: I played rugby league for 50. Okay,
0: but don't. Sometimes we go to the footy, we've got to put a thing on our dashboard to say, hey, we're here working.
1: No, I just say, listen, I'm parking here.
0: Yeah. Okay. Well, that's
1: not
0: right.
1: Not like that. I don't say it like that. Say, I'm here for a reason.
0: Yeah.
1: I need to park.
0: But I mean, it's not that hard to use a printer. I mean,
1: we have a printer at home. Mm. Well, we had a printer at home, which I dropped because I couldn't use it.
0: See? So you do need to use it if you got that frustrated.
1: I'll put it this way. I tried to use it, and it was on the table, on the computer desk, in the computer room, and I just couldn't work it out because you had to connect your phone to the printer. And
0: all that
1: I'm
0: nonsense.
1: Not good with that sort of stuff. Mm. And I got the shits a little bit, and I just kind of accidentally on purpose pushed it off the table and broke it.
0: Yeah. And, you know, I have to agree with you in that situation. And you say to someone, might be one of your kids or your wife, could you do this for me? No, I'll show you how to do it. No, don't show me how to do it.
1: Just do it for me.
0: Help me. I don't show you how to get a pink slip for your car.
1: No.
0: You know?
1: True that.
0: I don't show you how to go and get new tyres. I just do it for you.
1: There are a number of things I'm, too lazy. Like, I don't need to learn it now. Mm. And whether that's aging me quicker than I should be.
0: Yeah.
1: Like, changing from Foxtel box over to other things like Netflix and all those other apps, like that confuses me. And I'll have a remote in my hand and I'll just chuck it at one of the kids and say, fix it.
0: Yeah, please fix it for me. I do enough for you.
1: There's not even please.
0: Right.
1: I'm paying for the bloody stuff. Mm. You do it.
0: Well,
1: fix it.
0: We've got this coffee machine at home so far up its own ass, you know, like you can make a mocha, an oat something or other, a lungo and – I mean, I can't use it.
1: A lungo,
0: I think it says. Then all of a sudden it says it needs to be descaled.
1: Ah, yes.
0: You know, like the other one we had was perfect.
1: I know how to fix that.
0: Mm.
1: Drop it off the kitchen bench.
0: Yeah.
1: Get a simpler one.
0: Get another one.
1: This Portugal won't even know.
0: Oh, she'll know. She'll go and get one twice as bad.
1: Yeah.
0: So I can't use that. Another thing that surprised me about myself was one day somebody said to me, does your car have hot and heated seats? And I said, no. And they said, well, every car's got heated seats these days. So I got in the car and I said, well, bugger me, it does have heated seats. And I didn't even know.
1: Yeah.
0: So now I'm roasting my buns on every cold morning.
1: But we need to get back to the what everyday thing can't you do?
0: Yeah.
1: Like
0: the coffee machine.
1: And I don't think printing is an everyday thing. But
0: no,
1: we're asking the listeners, what everyday thing can't you do? Like, what would it be? For example, reversing a car.
0: Yeah.
1: Everyone needs to reverse a car sooner or later.
0: Yeah.
1: During the day. At some point.
0: Using an ATM.
1: Yeah.
0: Using an ATM. A lot of people can't use an ATM. Sew up a hole in your socks. I just go and get new socks.
1: Who knows that?
0: Who wants to do?
1: No one. Let's get a pair of new socks.
0: Yeah.
1: Yeah.
0: Or wear them with a hole in them.
1: Which I do.
0: Mm. 133353. Come on. What everyday thing can't you do?
1: Mm.
0: There's lots of them.
1: I can't make the bed. Not very good at doing
0: that. Oh, really? That's
1: Those fitted sheet bloody things.
0: Oh, I'm putting the fitted sheet on, yeah.
1: Oh, and it pulls off the corner. Mm. So I just chuck it. I just chuck it again.
0: Right. Just sleep on the bed. Do you know how to stack the dishwasher?
1: Bloody oath I do.
0: Yeah, okay.
1: Yes. Mm.
0: 133353. Look, we've got tickets to see. These have been going burko. Tickets to see Bush at the Horden Pavilion. 133353. Come on, New South Wales. Come on, Sydney. What everyday thing can't you do? This is Triple M.
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4: Good afternoon, Coasties. In Kowreong, we're seeing some pretty heavy delays on the Central Coast Highway eastbound at Woi Woi Road and again in West Gosford at Mans Road. Erina, very patchy on the entrance road between Avoca Drive and Terrible Drive. The Pacific Highway also very slow north and southbound between Tuggera and Wyong, and delays also building in Tumbiumbi on Wyong Road approaching Tumbi Road. 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That's the latest traffic on the Central Coast, 107.7 Triple M.
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4: 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Great 90s band when they hit Sydney later this year. 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

0: Triple M's Rush Hour, Maroon and Hindy, 133353 is our number, 0457101049. Just a little bit of NRL news. We'll talk more about it, but apparently Michael Maguire has dropped Ezra Mamm. Bit of news there.
1: That's big news.
0: From last year's premiers. Just before we go to the phones, with what simple tasks can you not complete, e.g. use the ATM, print something out on the printer, as you said.
1: Use an iron. Reverse your car.
0: Things like that. Come to think of it, I can't use an iron.
1: Sorry?
0: No, I cannot iron.
1: I had to iron when I was about 7 years old.
0: Really?
1: I iron my wife's and kids' clothes.
0: Is that right?
1: Yeah.
0: I mean, I can't imagine that you would.
1: I take pride in ironing, actually. Yeah.
0: Okay. Let's get this one off the text first. It's not that I can't do it, says this mystery texter. It's not that I can't do it, but I have never cleaned a toilet. And I'm 45. My missus is disgraced and disgusted. But someone else has always done it, is my excuse.
1: It's a mystery texter.
0: A mystery texter can't clean the toilet. The dirty, stinking.
1: I love to clean a toilet.
0: You love to clean a toilet.
1: No, I have no issue with cleaning a toilet. You know what I do? I learnt from a friend, because I get the toilet duck out, obviously, in the scrubbing brush.
0: Yeah.
1: But after all that, I boil the kettle and chuck the kettle over top of everything.
0: Okay, right. But it's interesting you said you love to clean the toilet.
1: Well, I like a clean toilet. And I've got four boys at home that seem to pee everywhere but in the toilet, walls, ceiling, you name it, out the window. They could not aim if their life depended on it.

0: What simple task can you not perform?
1: So it's not actually me. It's one of the boys at work. He brought his boots in last week and can't comprehend to how to put the shoelaces back in. I asked him, how did he get the other ones out? And he said, I used scissors and cut the old ones out. And then I also, we've just had to get all new fuel cards. And I said to him, oh, here you go. Here's the lanyard to put your fuel card in. Can you just put that on your key ring? He just looked at me dumbfounded. He's like, how do I do that? And I'm like, what, you don't know how to put a key on a key ring neither? And he goes, no, I don't. I'm like, nah, you're just taking the piss. And he goes, no, honestly, I don't.
2: Benny, is he a first-year apprentice?
1: No.
2: Oh, no. I was going to give him a little bit of grace there, but...
3: Just wait there. Wait. Yeah. You might be talking about the most useless man in New South Wales.
2: Andrew, mate, are you there, bud?
4: Hey, how are you?
2: Good, mate. What everyday thing can't you do?
4: So I kept the secret from my missus's family for about 12 years. I was doing really well until the Christmas just gone. And some comments came out and conversation started. I don't actually know when our seasons are, so when winter all that is. And also, I also have absolutely zero knowledge when it comes to geography. So I would struggle to tell you, like, I do know now, but and that's only because my missus has been pumping me, but I'm in Sydney and I'd struggle to tell you if Newcastle is up or down.
3: Yeah.
2: You're one of those. Yeah.
4: If you gave me a map, I'd be able to point out probably Melbourne, Tasmania, and that's about it.
3: Yeah.
4: So my missus's family, who are sister is a doctor, it came out and everyone was just like dumbfounded. And my missus is like, yep, I'm with that.
2: Well, Andrew, pop quiz. What season are we in now?
4: So I thought we were in winter.
2: Right, but, okay.
4: But what I don't think we are we?
2: Tell us what we're in? Tell us what we're in.
4: I said to the missus, it's winter, it's the weather. And she's like, no, but I don't think it is winter, is it?
3: Yes, it is winter. Wait right there, mate. Park the car and turn it off, Andrew.
2: Put a seatbelt on too.
3: 133353, Tony, what simple thing, what task can you not perform? Oh, he's got us on hold, has he? Tony, can you believe this bloke? He rings us up and puts us on hold. Hello, Tony. All right, well, that is the rudest thing I've ever done. He rings the bloody radio station and puts us on hold. Would you like to pick a winner?
2: Andrew, has to be Andrew from Moore Park, who doesn't know the seasons and doesn't know much about where places are on the map of Australia.
3: He's in Sydney and he'd say, I might go down to Newcastle.
2: Down to Newcastle. Yeah. Newcastle is north of Sydney.
3: Fool. Okay, it's been nearly 30 years. Pusher back in town in September. Our tickets are on sale now, tickettech.com.au. Andrew, you got a couple of tickets to go and see them play live. I hope you can find the venue. It's right near your place. It's the Horden Pavilion. This is Triple M.

0: Triple M's Rush Hour is Maroon and Heidi. Great opportunity to catch up with an old mate of ours. He's a rugby league legend, of course. He played some successful Manly teams before going over to the Super League. Played in that 08 grand final, scored a try in the 40-0 win. Everybody loves the Beaver, Heidi.
1: Do they? Everyone does love the Beaver, but do they love Steve Menzies?
0: Well,
1: that's the bigger question.
0: Steve Menzies, hello and welcome.
2: G'day, boys. How you doing? Everyone does love the Beaver.
0: Yeah,
2: mate. You know that?
1: Yes, I know that, Steve. You're one of my favourites. Mate, tell it. What are you up to now? Because I know you're always into your touch footy, you're into your golf, you're doing Masters this, Masters that, but what are you up to now, mate?
2: Well, we're big soccer game is on today, the Allianz Care Cup soccer match. We're getting all different codes coming together to get behind the Socceroos.
0: Yeah, that's fantastic, mate. But the big question for you, Beav, is what do you know about the great, the world game? What do you know about the world game?
2: The ball is round. You kick it into the back of the net via the foot or the head.
1: Well, Beav, so are you, there's a vicious rumor going around you're skippering. Is that true?
2: This is true. I am one of the great captains. I'll lead from the front. I think I'm going to be goalie, to be fair.
1: Well, you're not going to put yourself in goals, are you?
2: Well, look, I'm a man of the people. If they want me, the striker, to score the goals, I'll do that. If they want me to save the goals, I'll oblige and I'll save them.
1: Well, who's on your team?
2: It's a very good team. Myself, we've got Nick Davis from AFL, Drew Mitchell, Rugby Union, Matt Gitto, and the great Josh Morris.
0: Get
2: some youth and some speed.
1: A little bit of advice. This is what my under-8s soccer coach told me. Always stand in the middle. The ball always comes back to the center of the field.
0: There you go.
1: Take note. When you're out there, Beaver, and you're under the pump, just think, if I stand in the middle of the field, the ball will always return to the center somewhere and somehow.
0: Hey, Beav, what about your Manly? Like, I know they lost the last game, but I think they've won something like 7 of their last 9. I was always skeptical of teams that say the coach has got to have the club's DNA, but maybe in Manly's case, that's right.
2: It is a funny question, and it always seems to pop up, and I think, no, it doesn't, and then it keeps whacking me in the face saying, well, it sort of does. You know, I think it's a beautiful area. People connect with the area, and once you've been a part of it, you understand it a little bit more, and whether that's for whatever reason, it just seems to work.
1: Beav, do you feel a change at Manly? This is going to sound stupid, but it just seems to be the Manly of old again with the crowds back on the hill.
2: It's a great feeling. I think for the last, even though we have turned it around last, like you sort of said, seven weeks, the last couple of years, the crowds have been amazing. The hill's always full. The fans are behind the team. They want them to win more games. And now they're starting to do that. It's, it's starting to get a little bit exciting.
1: So let's fast forward here. You've made the semis. Do you think your supporters, the Manly faithful, will travel over the bridge? Do you think they'll go and follow the team? Just say they've got to go to Combank or they've got to go to...
2: You've watched me play soccer today. I've only asked to support the Socceroos. Are you asking when they travel? No doubt. When people hear this, they will be travelling across the bridge to see me. They will travel. You know they'll travel.
1: I don't know about that.
0: Well, they haven't made the grand final since how long? Well, 2013. Is that the last one?
2: Yeah, look, we're due for one in the 2020s. You know, that's the since the 70s, we're the only team to win one every decade, 70s, 80s. Have I told you that before?
0: Well, you were probably there for all 4 decades, mate.
2: No, I wasn't. Mine is as lucky as me anyway.
1: This soccer game is coming up tonight. Who are you going to take out? I want to see you. Can you be red carded?
2: If I'm getting a bit tired, you told me to go down the centre of the field. You also told me if you're getting tired, do something illegal and you'll have a 10-minute rest.
1: Studs so up,
2: look,
1: mate.
2: In my team talk before, I'll be saying, take
1: it. This would be good. Yeah, okay. Give us a little bit of your team talk just before, just a hint of it.
2: Everyone come in here. Yes. No, Nick, come over here. Listen to me. And then when they come in, then I'll rip in and I'll swear and stuff like that. But that's... Lawrence, where are you going? Don't get a drink. Come and listen to me. That's what it'll be like.
1: You're an idiot.
0: Beav, Allianz brought together cross-code footy legends for the Allianz Care Cup. Allianz Stadium to unite behind the national team. Please stay in touch, Steve Menzies, and good luck to your Manly side.
1: Beaver.
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5: Afternoon coasties in Carrion, still seeing a lot of delays on the Central Coast Highway eastbound at Woi Woi Road with traffic coming off the M1. Also in West Gosford at Nans Road heading eastbound towards Gosford Centre. Erina a little patchy still on the entrance road between Avoca Drive and Terrible Drive, and the Pacific Highway slow north and southbound between Tuggera and Wyong. Getting vaccinated this winter is the best way to protect yourself and others from serious illness, especially if you're 65 and over. So talk to your GP or pharmacist about getting the right vaccines for you. That's the latest traffic on the Central Coast, 107.7 Triple M.
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0: Rush Hour, Maroon and Hindy. Millie Elliott will join us again tomorrow. We're so happy for her. They're naming something after her in Cobargo. A field or a street or a statue.
1: Slaughterhouse.
0: A slaughterhouse.
1: Abattoir.
0: The Millie Elliott abattoir. That's lovely. And also, more importantly, a fireworks factory has exploded in Malta.
1: Everyone's so, safe, apparently.
0: Yeah.
1: Yes.
0: The bungers have gone up, the sparklers, the throwdowns.
1: Yeah.
0: The bloody rainbow ball
1: the
0: shooters.
1: Parachutes.
0: Well, we're gonna talk we're gonna bungers. Unfold all that good stuff. But right now,
2: ladies and gentlemen, it's time for the Rush Hours, Believe It or Not. Believe it or not.
0: All right, this is all over to you, Nathan. Believe it or not, you ask the questions and I say whether I believe it or not, and I've been going very well.
1: You have. Let me clear my throat. A little bit of a bit hoarse. Bit hoarse. Today.
0: You've got a hair in your throat.
1: Yeah, I could do. Yes, okay, here we go. True or false, Anthony? Have you ever called someone a dork? We all have.
0: Probably in the 80s.
1: A dork.
0: Yeah.
1: Do you know what that refers to?
0: No.
1: The dork or a dork? Well, it's a whale's penis.
0: Is that right?
1: Yes. Mm. A whale's penis is called a dork. And we've all used it before. Oh, you dork.
0: Why isn't it just called a whale's penis? I mean, a dog's penis is a dog's penis.
1: Why don't we call it a wick? Like a whale's...
0: Yeah, whale's wick, yes. Now, I'm going to say that's not true.
1: You'd be wrong. It is true.
0: Is that right?
1: It's true, okay. Yes. So a dork is a whale's penis.
0: Okay.
1: Do you know how big a sperm whale's penis is?
0: Why is it called a sperm whale? That's what I want to know.
1: That's above my pay grade.
0: Sperm whale, like anything.
1: Moving on.
0: Uh-huh.
1: Have you seen the movie Shrek, Anthony?
0: Yeah, of course.
1: Okay. You know, well, before Mike Myers, the voice of obviously Shrek, before they used him, Russell Crowe was the first choice to voice him.
0: Yeah.
1: Yes.
0: Mm.
1: Believe that?
0: Well, of course, I know Russell personally, and not to name drop, and he has told me over a crowning or two that, yes, they did offer it to him, but he declined.
1: That would be, you'd be incorrect. It's false.
0: Well, he was lying then.
1: It was false. Actually, Nicolas Cage was the first choice.
0: Oh, that bloke is the worst actor in the history
1: Have you not seen Face Off? Great movie.
0: Are you serious?
1: Have you not seen Con Air? Outstanding movie.
0: Mate.
1: The Rock with, what's his name?
0: The big bloke.
1: No, the Scottish bloke. What's his name?
0: Sean
1: Connery?
0: Yeah.
1: The bloke that was out at Penrith Panthers that time.
0: That's right, yeah. Now, I've got that Nicolas Cage. He is, as an actor, Ron Massey Cup level.
1: Okay. Moving on.
0: Anyway, what was the question?
1: Next one. Pooing in space has always fascinated me, Anthony. Did you know that?
0: Pooing in space?
1: It's one of those things I've just always thought about. You know, how do they do it? When do they do it? How do they do it? Does it just happen? Does it float away? Well, in 1969, a floating poo was found on a NASA spacecraft during the Apollo 10 mission. I knew this.
0: Yeah.
1: I knew this, yes. To this day, nobody knows who did it.
0: And it was just floating around.
1: Yeah.
0: The incredible floating turd.
1: Well, that's the thing. Mm. Is there aliens? Is it human? Is it an animal?
0: Yeah.
1: Is it a pig? You know, do we know? So in 1969, it was found on a NASA spacecraft during the Apollo 10 mission.
0: Before I answer it, I just want to say what is fascinating is that people are going to space. NASA is spending hundreds of billions.
1: Mm.
0: And what fascinates you about this is how you would go to the toilet.
1: Well, it does, because what else is fascinating? We're not going to live up there. No. We are never going to live up there. And what are we looking for in there? What are we spending all this money for up in space?
0: Yeah. Well, I can tell you what the answer is.
1: We can't live there.
0: The answer is if they find water, they can have hydrogen and go further.
1: Where to? It's a black hole, is it not?
0: Well, I have no idea, mate.
1: There's nothing there. Anyway.
0: Anyway, no, I will say that is about the turd true.
1: You would be correct, Anthony.
0: Beautiful,
1: yes, one from
0: beautiful.
1: Three. Not bad today.
0: Yeah, not bad at all.
1: Lovely segment. You're slipping.
0: I love that segment. We're going to come back.
1: You dork.
0: We're going to talk about where the world's best burgers are and talk about this catastrophe in Malta with the fireworks factory at Triple M.
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0: between Tuggera and Wyong, and Inarimba delays out of Pacific Highway southbound approaching Chitaway Road. 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That's the latest traffic on the Central Coast, 107.7 Triple M.
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0: Hey, I'm Tessa Randello. A pay rise for some of Australia's lowest earning workers. Minimum wage is getting a 6% increase, with the award going up 4.75%. Treasurer Jim Chalmers says the Fair Work Commission's done a good job balancing different factors.
15: Is that there is a good reason why there's not an automatic calculation of these decisions, and that's because we asked the Fair Work Commission to factor in a whole bunch of variables, and we make a submission which recognises that as well.
0: Donald Trump says Israel is stopping planned attacks on the Lebanese capital of Beirut. Comes after the US president reportedly lashed out at the Israeli PM in a call filled with swear words. The prosecution's asked for more time in court to share evidence it has against Ben Robert Smith. The case returned to court today for the first time since Australia's most living decorated soldier was released on bail. He's charged with 5 counts of war crime murder. And a new population milestone for Australia today, surpassing 28 million people.
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0: It looks like Manly is giving Fosball the tick of approval, appointing Kieran Foran as permanent head coach on a 3-year deal. The 35-year-old took over as interim head after Anthony Seibold was sacked. And the PNG Chiefs have revealed their third player when they enter the league in 2028, signing Connor Watson for 2 years. He's been released from his contract with the Roosters at the end of this season to play for St. George Illawarra in 2027 before heading to the new side.
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17: Cool and windy on the coast, getting down to 13 tonight. It should be mostly clear skies tomorrow and a little cloudy in parts on Thursday. Patchy showers here and there. 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
20: They're back for a big second hour. Dunno, we're as surprised as you are. Anthony Maroon, Millie Elliott and Nathan Hindmarsh. The Triple M Rush Hour.
21: Hey, it's hour two, it's Maroon, it's Hindy, our girl Millie Elliott is back tomorrow and we can't wait to see her.
22: About time. It's like I haven't seen Millie in, how old's Gigi now, 10? Just been forever.
21: How heavy is she, how old is she, what did you say?
22: No, how old is she? Right. Well, that's how long it's been since we've seen Millie. Yeah,
21: I know, I can't wait to see
22: her. I've forgotten what Millie looks like.
21: I see her on the telly and think, she's, I really like, I think she might, I hope she doesn't think she's too big for her old mates. Me and you, her old mates.
22: We'll kick her to the curb.
21: Now, what is your favourite topics on a hamburger?
22: Topics?
21: Yeah, toppings. Did I say topics?
22: Yes, you did.
21: I don't think I did.
22: The
21: mate.
22: Lot.
21: Yeah?
22: The lot.
21: The beetroot.
22: Beetroot, egg, pineapple, cheese, bacon, obviously the meat patty. Tomato I can leave off. I don't need tomato. Yeah. Lettuce I can have. Mm. Barbecue sauce, definitely. Yeah. That's a hamburger for me.
21: Okay.
22: I'm a traditional... takeaway,
21: everything
22: corner
21: on
22: store, hamburger.
21: Yeah. Well, in Sydney, we've dominated the world's best burger list with 2 Sydney restaurants in the top 10. Neil Perry's Cafe Margaret in Double Bay has been awarded third prize.
22: I'm going to let you know I'm not going to Double Bay for a hamburger.
21: Well, I have been to that restaurant. Triple M were paying, just so you know. That's a bit out of my league. The second Australian restaurant to crack the top 10, Sydney's The International, which is in 10th place. Mm. Just outside the top 10... you had a joint in Redfern called Bar Julius, 17th. Now, you used to be able to get a good burger in Redfern Street at Boss's Chicken Shop back in the 80s and 90s. But I believe the Tuck Shop.
22: Oh, there's a little place in Glenhaven, the Tuck Shop. Yeah. I believe that's what it's called. Mm. Delicious cheeseburger there.
21: Beautiful.
22: Cheesy. Mm. It is absolutely to die for.
21: Yeah.
22: Yes. Mm. And then not far from there, the Tuck Shop in Glenhaven, Pirate Pete's in Dural.
21: Yeah.
22: Yeah. if you want one for the lot, get the pirate. Ask for the pirate.
21: Right. It What's on the pirate? The lot.
22: The lot.
21: Yeah.
22: The lot. It is. I'm going to have one of those tonight.
21: Okay.
22: Bugger it. I'm doing it.
21: Okay. I just like a, like, I think I'm more of a tuck shop guy. Just a cheeseburger. I don't need the whole thing. Just give me the meat with the melted cheese. Anyway, two of Sydney's top 10 burgers right here in Sydney. Margaret in Double Bay.
22: Margaret.
21: And the International. This is the Triple M Rush Hour. When we come back, we are going to talk more footy because there's a lot of footy news around.
22: Heaps.
21: This is Triple M, yeah.

0: Triple M's Rush Hour. Maroon and Hindy, our girl Millie Elliott joins us again tomorrow, which will be great to see her face again. 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I said, mate, pull up. 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I lift it up. It's hard to work out on one of those little vans, but I got him. I got a new.
1: Got so him you got a, in there and got in the field, air filter.
0: I got
1: you?
0: Him a Penrite air filter.
1: Just, how did you do that? Again, sorry, tell
0: you
1: me.
0: You had to lift up the seat. You had to go in the car.
1: Oh yeah,
0: and lift
1: yeah.
0: up the seat. Have you ever seen anything like
1: I
0: it?
1: I have. Yes.
0: Yeah,
1: battery under the seat as well.
0: Well, yeah, as I recall, yeah,
1: doesn't matter.
0: It was, some sort of a one of these vehicles to deliver parcels with, you know. But Penrite Oil loves it just the same. Yeah.
1: Simply put, Penrite air filters are designed for Australian driving conditions and ensure clean airflow and better performance and engine protection. Mm. Just to reiterate that, that's all.
0: Penrite Oil, 100 years
1: still driven. The Rush Hours.
0: And let's have a look. Now, the big news here, Papua New Guinea, the PNG chiefs continue with their, well, they're signing some real, hand-picking some good stuff.
1: Well, Connor Watson is officially the 0-3 player for the PNG chiefs. So that's officially done and dusted. Connor Watson off to the PNG chiefs, which we knew he would anyway.
0: Yeah.
1: But in bigger news now, another signing, player number 4, England's St. Helens captain, Matty Lees.
0: Yeah. Big signing, good
1: front
0: player.
1: Big front rower, yeah. He does. He's captain St. Helens, he's mobile, he's got a bit of skill about him. He's played 200-odd first-grade games over there in the Super League. Obviously, I said he's represented England. He's a handy pickup, very handy pickup, 28 years of age.
0: Yeah. I mean, he's going to know if that's going to be a – imagine like you've been playing footy in St. Helens.
1: That and, I was about to say, yeah. Bring the sun cream, young fella.
0: Yeah.
1: Bring the sun cream. So and if you're on the malaria tablets over there – the sun burns even more.
0: Really? The yes. malaria tablets. Now, we need to discuss this. The
1: quick one?
0: Yeah.
1: Well, every time we played over there in the in Papua New Guinea, you're on the malaria tablets before you go over to get used to it in case the mozzies get you. And they tell you the warning is just avoid the sun because the skin, your skin burns more.
0: Right. Because malaria tablets. Wow.
1: Fun fact.
0: That is a very much a fun fact. You did Connor Watson in there too. He's signed. He's going to be at the Dragons next year.
1: I miss him in the Dragons, yes.
0: In the Transit Lounge next year at the Dragons. So now Kieran Foran has signed as Manly coach for 3 years. I like this because I don't think it's a crazy amount of time. I have never seen a coach turn a team around that quick.
1: No, neither have I, but I like the fact, and we discussed at the top of the show this afternoon, 3 years. I think that's smart. I think it's smart from both parties. Foz himself, because he doesn't want to get in too deep, obviously, but Manly as well, because you don't know what's going to happen. And if you know, a five-year deal or whatever, things can go pear-shaped pretty quickly in rugby league world. So a three-year deal, well-deserved, Foz. Congratulations. Best man for the job,
0: absolutely.
1: I think.
0: Absolutely. Look, I think they've won 7 of 9 since he's taken over.
1: Slipped up last week.
0: But they still...
1: It was close.
0: They didn't lose their character. They didn't lose their grit.
1: It was close, just lost.
0: Yeah.
1: To an hour, but this way, they played poorly. They got beaten by an understrengthed Sharkies.
0: Yeah. And this week, South will, quote-unquote, mince them.
1: Some players back
0: mince
1: for South.
0: Them. South will absolutely smack them on the bum.
1: And up at the Broncos.
0: Yeah.
1: Ezra Mann.
0: Apparently. Yeah, Ezra Mann's been dropped.
1: Well, he's not in the 6 jersey. Mm. He's in the number 18 jersey, so... Yeah.
0: Jeez.
1: Thomas Duffy moves into the 6th jersey.
0: That's it. I mean, Ezra's going to have to really get – that Tom Duffy's a good little player. Ezra's going to have to get his backside into gear.
1: Pull his finger out.
0: They really should have won that game.
1: Let's not just blame it on Ezra.
0: Yeah.
1: Like, their weekend performance was bad. The Broncos were absolutely shocking. Shocking. Just had no patience, no respect for the footy. I honestly think they went up there – well, not didn't go up there. I thought they ran out there going, we've only got the Dragons. Mm. We'll be right.
0: Yeah. Well, it all went horribly wrong. They probably, maybe if the game was 5 minutes longer, they could have pulled it out of the fire. I don't know. But a game of footy is 80 minutes and the Dragons deserve to win.
1: Sometimes it's more than 80 minutes, though.
0: That's very true,
1: Nathan. They go to Golden Point.
0: Yeah.
1: And then you've got to go to extra time.
0: Mm. So there's some rugby league news. Led by Matty Lees, will be playing for PNG.
1: Where's he from again?
0: He's from St. Helens. Look out for him. He'll be doing a podcast with Charlie White. And
1: I thought the deal's done there too.
0: Yeah, big podcast deal. Buy round.
1: Yeah.
0: Another buy round. Triple M's Rush Hour.

0: Triple M's Rush Hour is Maroon and Hindy. Millie back on deck tomorrow, 0457 101049. Jason from Harvey Norman, Coffs Harbour, is listening. Loves you, Hindy. Says, whenever you're in Coffs Harbour, go in discount. You ever in Coffs Harbour?
1: Sometimes I am,
0: Well, make a special. Driving up to Brunswick.
1: Where's he at?
0: Harvey Norman, Coffs Harbour.
1: Okay.
0: So don't bypass Coffs. Bang.
1: Just bang, straight in there.
0: Yeah. Now, there's been a massive explosion of fireworks. A fireworks factory in Malta. So that's where they make the fireworks. Massive fireworks industry over there.
1: Well, I think they make fireworks all over the world.
0: Well,
1: but there's a fireworks factory in Malta as well.
0: Nobody makes them like the Maltese.
1: I've heard that. They pack them really hard.
0: Pack them tight. Mm. Everyone has stories about Firecracker Night. So firecrackers in New South Wales, Firecracker Night stopped in 1986.
1: Is that when it was?
0: Yeah.
1: That was when the Eels won their last grand final in 1986.
0: Right. Yeah.
1: A lot of things ended in 86, didn't they? Eel success, Firecracker Night.
0: Double-decker buses too. And for New South Wales public transport. But sticking with the point here, obviously...
1: You know what else finished in 1986?
0: Yeah, what?
1: The double yellow lines on the road.
0: Now, hang on. Are you sure about that? That sounds...
1: Between 86 and 88, they phased out the white lines, the double yellow lines on the roads and made them white.
0: Okay, well, I didn't know. I thought they were still yellow, so I'll check on the way home. Anyway, fireworks factory in Malta went up, but that's sad. But nobody's hurt.
1: No, fortunately, yes, because it was a massive, massive explosion. Like windows shattered. It was a huge one. If you'll see it online, but it was massive. But it got us thinking of the good old days, fireworks night or firecracker night.
0: Mm.
1: I used to love chasing parachutes. Parachute was my favorite.
0: Yeah.
1: Fireworks or firecracker, where it'd go up, it'd shoot the parachute up in the air. And this little man would come down in a parachute. Sometimes he was on fire. Other times he wasn't. You'd catch him in trees. It was the best.
0: It was good.
1: Bungers.
0: Yeah.
1: You name it.
0: And you were on a property, so you'd have had a bonfire.
1: The bonfire was next door. Robertson Bonfire Night was in our paddock next door to our house, pretty much. Mm. Yes. And it was the best night of my life.
0: That would have made you popular with the girls, being the man that owned the land where the bonfire was.
1: It was 1986.
0: Yeah.
1: I was seven.
0: That's true. That was a problem. I didn't realise. So anyway, we used to have big nights, of course, in the suburbs with the sparklers. Light the sparkler, get your pants off, jam it into your coit, and do a few cartwheels. You've got to get your pants right off because you could ignite. You could set something on fire.
1: Jam it in your...
0: Yeah. Get up on your... Stand on your head.
1: I've seen a sparkler before. They're quite sharp on the end.
0: They are. But it's only a skinny little thing. You can...
1: You're jamming in your anus.
0: Yeah.
1: And then what? Do a cartwheel with it.
0: And then spread your legs and do some cartwheels.
1: That's off.
0: It is off, but, you know, they were, like you said, it was 1986. Let's have your cartwheel stories. No. Let's have your fireworks stories. Did you get bungers?
1: Oh.
0: Throwdowns?
1: I had bungers. You remember you had the little bungers?
0: Yeah.
1: You went up to your thunders?
0: Yeah.
1: I had a thunder in my hand one day, and it didn't throw it fast enough. I caught right at the end of the throw, and I didn't – it was the worst pain I've ever had, and I didn't want to look down. I thought I'd blown my fingers off.
0: Mm.
1: And I fortunately, I didn't.
0: Yeah.
1: But they were burnt. They killed for days.
0: It honestly, you know, you look back on it, it's very dangerous.
1: Yeah.
0: 133353. Have you got any fun? We're looking for the fun fireworks stories around the suburbs of Sydney and around the great state of New South Wales.
1: The fireworks night. Did you find your first love at what was your favourite firework?
0: And when they stopped making them, when they banned them, we'd go down to Fishwick. Because we only lived in Goulburn then, doing the Brekkie show.
1: What else did you pick up at Fishwick? You would have picked up some other stuff on the way.
0: Oh, some adult features, adult movies, and some fireworks. 133353, tell us your firecracker stories. I tell you what, I've got a nice big bag of fireworks to give away. No kidding. The Beer Footy and Food Festival, Henson Park, Saturday, July 13. It's the 10th anniversary. 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I got 4 tickets to give away for the best caller here at Triple M.
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4: Good morning. Crofton and Coasties in Carrion still seeing those delays along the Central Coast Highway eastbound at Woi Woi Road and again in West Gosford at Mans Road heading towards Gosford Centre. Brisbane Water Drive slow southbound towards Point Clair. In Erina, seeing a bit of that patchiness on the entrance road between Avoca Drive and Terrigal Drive. And the Pacific Highway still slow north and southbound between Tuggera and Wyong. Make your drive to work, home or the shops rewarding with hundreds of return points across New South Wales. 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That's the latest traffic on the Central Coast, 107.7 Triple M.
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0: Triple M's Rush Hour. Maroon and Heidi Millie Elliott will join us again tomorrow. And no, she'd be listening. She would be listening.
1: No, she wouldn't.
0: She would be, so she could hear a name. You know you're listening, Mildred. 133353. We're talking about great stories about fireworks. Let's go to you, Shannon. What great stories have you got from Firecracker Night in the old days?
2: Mate, back in 1986, I was staying over at a mate's place, and it was Firecracker Night, and my parents were going off to the club, and they didn't give a bloody worry in the world, so here I am with a $100 bloody fire packet, like, at 11 years old. We've gone down to this park, and there's hundreds of people, and you know, I've got a lighter in my hand. I don't know how I had ended up with a lighter in my hand. Here I'm like letting the whole bag off, but when no one's like expecting, I'm just in my own world, happy as a pig in.
0: Yep.
2: And I actually like tried to fart, and I followed through, and
0: oh, you shat yourself lighting firecrackers.
2: Mate, I did, and there was like heaps of people around, and everyone's like, anyway, that was one firecracker night that I can remember, and I always will.
0: Well, I know you will, mate. Yeah. And they do say firecrackers are dangerous.
3: Yeah. So you, Shannon, you shit yourself with excitement. Is that what you did,
2: mate? I did. I was euphoric.
0: You know what it'd be like for him? People, like, still today, they'll be saying, Shan, remember that night you shoot yourself a firecracker night?
3: Back in 1986.
0: Anyway, mate, it's good to know you shit your pants the year Parramatta won the premiership.
3: Yeah. Steve, you there, mate?
4: Yeah, I'm here.
3: Give us your story from firecracker night.
4: Yeah, we used to live in Balmain, and the grandparents had a house there that overlooked the Harbour Bridge, so we used to watch the fireworks, which was great. Anyway, my uncle at the time was about 4 or 5 years old, or maybe about 17, 18. He had an old Globite school case full of fireworks, and he was taking them from the lounge room out onto the balcony and then letting them go. And in those days, you used to put sand in a milk bottle and put the rockets in the sand. So he used to take them out the balcony, light it, offer the go. Anyway, one time he did it, he knocked the bottle over, and the skyrocket went back into the lounge room. Flew around a couple of times and ended up in this Globite school case full of fireworks.
0: Oh.
4: And
0: it
4: absolutely exploded. You should have seen it. It was the sparks going everywhere, everything. Someone called the fire brigade. The fire brigade came. One of the uncles before the fire brigade arrived grabbed the case and took it and threw it over the balcony down onto the front lawn. The house stunk of gunpowder for months and months and months. It was the talk of Balmain when they nearly blew their house up.
3: Oh, the good old days.
0: Yeah. But that guy's a hero to pick the case up and throw it over the balcony.
3: Oh.
0: Mate, that's a good story. Steve and Shannon, great stories about the good old days firecrackers.
3: Firecracker night. Mm. Yeah.
0: Beer, footy and food festival at Henson Park, 18th of July. That's the 10th anniversary. Beerfootyfood.com. Who would you like to give the tickets to? Nathan?
3: Let's go Shannon from Coffs Harbour. You know, got that excited for, you know, having a few fireworks to let off down the beach. He crapped his pants.
0: Yeah, that's beautiful. Mate, you've won that. That's a great prize. And up next, a personal friend of ours from Penrite Oil, the great Matty Payne's going to drop in for a chat. We'll speak to Matty Payne right after Green Day on the Triple M Rush Hour.

0: Triple M Rush Hour is Maroon and Heidi. Our girl Millie joins us again tomorrow, and we'll be back with our final thought. Now, a lot of people say not enough is done about the supercars on Sydney Radio, but we always speak to this guy because we love him. Of course, he is part of the supercars. He's sitting in second position on the ladder. He's last year's Bathurst winner. He's our very own guy, Matty Payne. Welcome back to the Rush Hour.
1: How are we, guys? Good to be back.
2: Yeah, is it Matt or is it Matthew? We didn't ask that the first time
1: usually I run Matt is usually the nickname. I guess that's just what people get used to calling me, I think.
2: So Matt is the nickname? There's no Payne or anything like that?
1: There has been, but it hasn't ever really caught on like enough that it's used all the time.
2: Now, you've been in the wars lately, mate. We were meant to speak to you the other week, but you had a chest infection.
1: I've put a little bit of Vicks on that.
2: And now you've fallen off your BMX. You went mountain biking. Yep. Tell us what's happened.
1: I don't know what's happened, but yeah, obviously a few weeks ago, fell off the bike and it was obviously pretty bad. So yeah, had to go in, get surgery, basically 3 or 4 days after, which thankfully I could get that done quickly, and then got it rehabbed good enough to race in Tassie. Had a really good weekend there, got a couple of podiums, which we were all stoked about. And then I could sort of like, actually it's funny because my teammate Kai, he was actually like crook all weekend and he was just sick. He was like, you know, had a runny nose and all that. And I'm like, now I'm going to get this thing. As soon as I got back, I was battling and I just couldn't breathe properly. And then it's like all of a sudden hooked on to like, I just had the worst stomach bug the last couple of days and I've just been throwing up. And then, because I knew I was talking to you guys, I decided to get better so I could come and see you.
2: Did you hear the squeal in his voice then? They knew he was lying.
0: Can I just want to say, Matty, like, and I'm not even joking here, I mean, if you can't control a mountain bike, who's putting you in charge of a $1 million supercar?
1: Oh, honestly, the annoying thing for me was that I have been riding bikes, specifically mountain bikes, my whole life from little Matthew, growing up in New Zealand, and it's a real hobby of mine. I really like riding, and it was just one of those ones where, you know, you sort of, after it happens, you're like, what? Like, did that really just happen? You know, that was just so silly.
2: Now, Matty, if I ever did play in rugby league, if I did that in my spare time and injured myself, I'd get in a lot of trouble. Is this something, because you watch Drive to Survive and all that sort of stuff, they're always mountain biking or they're always on bikes. Was that just something to you for your fitness regime?
1: Oh, yeah, 100%. Yeah, I do. Before the accident, I was, you know, riding every day, and just that was a really good way for me to get really steady cardio in and enjoy it at the same time, as well as on top of that, doing all your regular gym stuff.
2: How was the hand during the races?
1: Oh, the hand was awesome. Like, we did a lot of work in terms of stretching and just overall strength work. And it's amazing, you know, just the recovery rate that the human body is possible, because, you know, after it happened and then you get the surgery, you look at it and you go, oh my God, like how am I going to drive with this? It's not even doing a third of what your other hand is doing.
2: What does the other hand do?
1: Yeah. Well, the other hand's very flexible. yeah, exactly. And, which helped. And then, you know, you get to the week of the race and then, yeah, I see you guys still laughing. That's very funny. but you get to the week of the race, and then it's almost like it's new. It's crazy.
2: Because it wasn't a small operation. Well, yeah, seven pins in your hand.
1: Yeah, it was seven screws and a plate. You never want to have screws or plates in your body, but unfortunately, it's the first time it's ever happened to me, and hopefully it's the last.
2: Righto, back to the racing, mate. What's coming up? What's next? Where are you?
1: Darwin. Darwin's coming up, which we're all looking forward to. Had a really good time there last year. You know, it's cool for the Indigenous round as well. We've got a new livery coming. Haven't seen it yet.
0: That'll be cool.
1: So I'm pretty excited for that. But yeah, I just love Darwin. It's just a cool spot. Nice, and the weather's mint. It's, you know, a little bit different to normal Australia. I don't know if that's the way you want to put it.
2: It would be. Yeah. It's great humor. Beer drinking. Awesome. Great beer drinking weather up there. Yeah.
1: Oh,
2: and a
1: 100%.
2: Great crowd up there too.
0: Whatever happens, like, I hate to be the one to tell you this, but what all you've been through, it's going to have just played with your head just a little bit. and that'll mean you'll be about half a second off, which means Kamala is going to pass you, mate. So it's a long way back. It's going to be playing bad juju in your head, but you'll get there, mate, just not this season, brother.
1: Oh, yeah, totally. I feel that too, you know.
2: Just tell him to go and get far away. That's what I, yes.
0: All right, mate. The old Ford Mustang, the car chosen by hairdressers right across Australia. Thank you, Payne.
2: Thanks, mate. All the best.
1: All right, get thanks, guys.
0: 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Penrite Oil, 100 years, still driven. And up next, our final thought is an interesting thought. Mm. Exciting stuff.
2: Very exciting.
0: Hang around. It's next at Triple M.
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5: Good afternoon, Coasties. In Carryong, still seeing those delays along the Central Coast Highway eastbound at Woi Woi Road and again in West Gosford at Manns Road heading towards Gosford Centre. Brisbane Water Drive slow southbound towards Point Clare. In Erina, seeing a bit of that patchiness on the entrance road between Avoca Drive and Terrigal Drive. And the Pacific Highway still slow north and southbound between Tuggera and Wyong. Make your drive to work, home or the shops rewarding with hundreds of return points across New South Wales. Search Return and Earnie Me for one that's on your way. That's the latest traffic on the Central Coast 107.7 Triple M.
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0: Triple M's Rush Hour, Maroon and Hindy. It's time for our final thought, and one that's got you bristled right up.
1: Bristled right up. Masters of the Universe, the movie, is finally here in cinemas Thursday. I can't wait.
0: Will you go to the cinema?
1: I will go, and I will take my children, right. My boys.
0: Castle Hill? Well, that's great. So you'll make the boys go, whether they...
1: Look, I'll ask them to come along, and if they don't want to, it doesn't care, because I'm at that age now where I can go to the movies by myself.
0: Yeah, I don't care anymore.
1: I don't care, but we're going to give away some tickets.
0: When?
1: Tonight.
0: Oh, we're going to give away tickets tonight?
1: Yeah, 133353. Get on the phone. We'll give a couple of double passes away, so get on the blower.
0: Okay, we'll see you tomorrow on the Rush Hour, Triple M.
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4: Afternoon, Coasties. Trains are still not running between Pasiphone and Wyong on the Central Coast and Newcastle line. Buses are being organised to replace trains but are not on site yet. In West Gosford, the Central Coast Highway is still seeing a little bit of congestion at Mans Road headed towards Gosford Centre. And in Erina, a little bit of patchiness remaining on the entrance road eastbound. Thinking of building? 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There's nothing like it. That's the latest traffic on the Central Coast 107.7 Triple M.
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23: Hey there, I'm Tessa Randello. Minimum and award wage is going up for millions of Aussies. The Fair Work Commission today increasing it by 6% for the lowest paid workers and 4.75% for those on the award.
24: This is a really good outcome for everyone struggling with cost of living.
23: ACTU Secretary Sally McManus there. But the Australian Chamber of Commerce and Industry says the cost will be too much to bear for small businesses. While in Parliament today, the coalition's resolved to vote against the government's tax package. Fresh hope for rescuers trying to save two more people from flooded caves in Laos. Knocking sounds have been heard deep inside 12 days after the group first entered, but rescuers don't know what's making the noise. Five others have been evacuated. And Victorian Parliament has paid tribute to former Australian of the Year Neil Danaher. He passed away last week after fighting motor neuron disease for 13 years and raising millions for research into MND.
25: Did you know that diabetes is Australia's fastest growing chronic condition? Over 300 Australians are diagnosed with the condition every day. Search Diabetes Australia to find out more.
23: It looks like Fosball is in the NRL to stay, with Kieran Foran inking a three-year deal to become permanent head coach at Manly, saying he'll do everything within his power to make sure it's a success. A couple of new signings for the PNG Chiefs ahead of their entry into the NRL in 2028. Former England international Matty Lees and Connor Watson to join when they start. And Francis Molo has re-signed with the Dolphins, the prop inking a two-year deal with the Finns.
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28: Cool and windy on the coast, getting down to 13 tonight. It should be mostly clear skies tomorrow and a little cloudy in parts on Thursday. Patchy showers here and there. 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
34: Welcome to Triple M NRL Daily here on your Tuesday. We have a massive, massive show for you. So much happening in the world of rugby league, and on Tuesdays we get two of the greats, two of the best journalists in the game of rugby league from Code Sports, David Riccio and Brent Reed. How are you, boys?
0: Ready to go. Pumped.
1: Yeah. Broncos. I want to talk the Broncos.
34: Yeah, it's a slow start.
1: I never have much sympathy for the Broncos.
0: No, I've noticed, Dave.
34: Yeah, I know.
0: We've all noticed. It's a great win by the Dragons.
34: It was. It was a great win by the Dragons. But the Broncos, they're sliding down the ladder. Haas, he had some choice words for his playing group.
0: Pretty brutal on them, wasn't he? They deserved it, though, after that performance.
1: Yeah. Madge went to town.
0: Yeah.
1: Nuclear. Here's where, how has it been explained, the Magic Spray.
34: Some major Origin news we're going to get to as well, because obviously Pat Carrigan, another Broncos player, has been ruled out of State of Origin. Definitely. You've got some big news on Stephen Crichton, Dave, as well, which we'll get to later on. We're also going to talk a bit of the Doggies. They're in a bad way as well, aren't they, Reedy?
0: Yeah, things aren't going swimmingly for them at the moment, are they? They're in a bit of a hole, the Dogs. Got to dig themselves out of it.
34: I'm sure David Riccio will stick up for them as Cameron Serrato's number one supporter. I'm sure he'll stick up for them.
0: Good on you, Dave.
34: Good on you, Dave. You do that. There's also four coaches off contract, or maybe three, because there's a bit of mail that Christian Wolf has actually signed. We'll talk about that a bit later on.
1: And will Billy Slater coach the Melbourne Storm, Charlie?
34: That is massive. That is massive. Find out all of that tonight here on Triple M NRL Daily. You've got David Riccio, Brent Reed and Charlie White. We'll be back after this song.

0: Triple M NRL Daily with Brent Reed, David Riccio and Charlie White. Breaking news and the biggest names in the game.
1: And nobody does the NRL like Triple M.
2: The biggest, you know, the debate will be in and around Mitch Moses and Ethan Strange. Now, Loz was quite adamant that, well, not adamant, he certainly gave an indication that Mitch will get the sixth jersey back if he plays on Monday against the Dogs, which we anticipate. Wow. So, big. A lot of fans think Strange should hold it.
3: Mm.
2: I can understand where Laurie's coming from. MCG, that kicking game is so desirable from Mitch Moses. Because it's a chance to wrap up the series, going with the experience, Mitch, been in those situations before, I think that's a big part of the reason.
4: It's no debate for me. It's got to be Mitchell Moses. I mean, as I said, for the majority of that game, yeah, Ethan Strange was good, but New South Wales were on the back foot and getting dominated. And I think Mitch helps him in that respect because I think he helps with field position, that kicking game. You can't understate his kicking game, the importance of his kicking game for New South Wales, what it does for that team, how it transforms them in many respects. And, you know, it takes all the attention off Nathan Cleary as well. It shares the, in terms of the
2: leadership,
4: kicking game, it shares
2: steering
4: the kicking
2: the team.
4: Game. Yeah, I think, and look, Nathan got man of the match, right, in Origin 1, and he was amazing.
2: Strange was man.
4: Well, I thought Strange was as well. But he was amazing in the last 10 to 15 minutes, Nathan. But take those 10 to 15 minutes out, and it was just a pretty average performance. I mean, he set up that try for Hudson Young, but it's not like he dominated the game.
2: Well, he couldn't, yeah, because they didn't have the ball.
4: Yeah.
2: Yep.
3: That's they kept fine. Dropping the ball as well, New South Wales.
2: That's what I'm saying, yeah. They didn't have the ball.
4: I think Mitch would help, though.
3: No, I'm with you.
2: Well, Strange goes back to the bench.
4: Yeah.
2: The other decision, who replaces Blake Brayley.
3: Yeah.
2: And indication was that Loz indicated Appy, Wade Egan, and Connor Watson were his three. I think it'll be Appy.
3: Mm. Now, you also... For game one, reported that Wade Egan was given a heads up. Hey, mate, pack a bag just in case we need you. Is that maybe a sign that Wade Egan would be at least above Connor Watson in this, this pecking order?
2: I believe that, yeah. Absolutely. And you're right, prior to that, was it Magic Round? It was Magic Round.
3: Magic Round, yeah.
2: That was a byproduct of the Warriors playing in Brisbane and also the Queensland players like Kirk Capewell.
3: Yeah.
2: There was no point whatsoever in him not packing a bag and also then... jumping back on a plane, go back to Auckland, come back to Brisbane.
3: Yep.
2: But Wade Egan is someone that Laurie has a lot of time for, and I think absolutely. You might even see him be part of the extended squad, the travelling squad.
4: He was good on Sunday night too, I thought, Wade Egan.
3: Mm-hmm.
4: Great Laurie's performance, very good player.
3: The other big one is Stephen Crichton, this AC injury, which I believe you broke, Dave, that he's re-injured the shoulder. Is that right?
2: I didn't break the story, no.
4: Yeah, sorry. It was a wireless special.
2: Dan the man.
3: We'll find out on Wednesday all the juicy details around that. Then.
2: My understanding is
4: Critter will... came from.
2: I'll give you this. This hasn't been reported. Critter will be named today.
3: Wow. Okay. Wow.
2: So at time of recording prior to Teamless Tuesday, I understand Stephen Crichton will be named today. This is probably a byproduct of something probably needs deeper discussion. Is the Bulldogs actually don't play till Monday?
4: Monday, yeah.
2: Right? They've got four sessions to get through. I don't think Cameron Serraldo knows who his team is on a Tuesday at 4 o'clock. And in the AFL, they actually name their teams 48 hours prior to their game. So in the Bulldogs' circumstance, they wouldn't be forced to name their team until Saturday. And you'd probably get a greater indication of what that team's going to look like. Dogs fans, when you see your team on at 4 o'clock this afternoon, I would be reticent to believe everything that you read inside that team because it's still so far away from your game. So we'll see.
3: Are you saying we should change that model?
2: Yeah, I think it's worth a discussion big time because certainly, again, it's Tuesday, they play Monday. In football, in rugby league clubs, in terms of training sessions and knowing who is fit and ready to go, particularly on short turnarounds, I'm not saying it's impossible, but there's a lot of clubs and coaches just naming 22 players because they have to. They have to.
4: Do you want to stagger it, Dave, depending on when you're playing?
2: Potentially, yeah.
3: The issue that creates is for the super coach element of the fan base where they need to plan their waivers, bringing players in and all that sort of stuff. So what's
4: more, you're saying the game's being ruled by Supercoach?
3: No, look, Teamless Tuesday, it's quite a big content piece. I mean, News Corp have run Supercoach, so you guys would know the importance of that.
4: It's a big content piece for the NRL as well. I mean, they run another website, you know, Teamless Tuesday.
2: You may get staggered news, though.
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2: Now, Queensland have a few headaches as well, Reed, because Carrigan has been ruled out, it seems.
3: Yep.
2: And so has Gehenna Shibasaki as well.
4: Who's Carrigan's a huge out for them. Yep. Huge out. Not so much Shibasaki. They can replace him. But, Carrigan's a massive loss. I'm not sure what they do there. Finny Fuiaki, maybe. Mm. Tommy Gilbert, maybe. There are a couple of options.
3: I was thinking maybe Kurt Mann.
4: Kurt Mann.
3: Yeah, that small forward.
4: Yeah.
3: On the bench.
4: I'd prefer, if you're going to do that, bring in Finny Fuiaki, maybe.
3: He was part of the original squad.
4: Maybe bring Cotter back. Maybe start Cotter off the bench or start Cotter at lock, maybe.
3: Start Cotter at lock.
4: Push Plath back to the bench. Mm. But, I think there's options there for Queensland. But Pat Carrigan, man, he's a huge out.
3: Shibasaki's not a loss because Billy chose not to bring him into the contest.
4: Yeah.
3: Yeah.
4: Would Val Holmes come into contention there? He was good on the weekend, Val. Yeah, he had a good game.
2: Surely not.
4: It was about time he had a good game, Val.
2: What about Rhys Walsh as an option on that six-man bench instead of Gehenna Shibasaki?
4: I reckon he would have to have a huge game this week, Rhys.
3: He wasn't great on Sunday.
4: He came good at the end, but for the vast majority of that game, it felt like he was maybe even trying too hard, Rhys Walsh. They were terrible, Brisbane. Absolutely diabolical. So I think he'd be an option. He has to be an option, right?
3: He has to be an option, but I don't know if the injuries. So you're talking about Shibasaki's out, Charlie, and so does Walsh become that backup outside back? Shibasaki's an out and out centre, really, and Rhys is not.
2: Yeah, it's a tough one, isn't it?
3: Yeah.
2: Would Mann drop out of the team then if Walsh was going to come in?
3: Maybe that's not a bad shout. That's where I think Kurt Mann is not a bad option. He can play in a number of positions for you. But it's they're definite blows for sure. Val Holmes, not for me. He'd probably need to have another massive game this Sunday against Cronulla. But even then, he's been so far off the map at this stage, Val.
2: Are the only changes Queensland going to make those force changes, or could we see any? Like, I know Britton Nicara, people spoke about him not having an amazing game. I thought it was not bad personally, but they're talking about him. Yep. Anything you boys are hearing?
3: Not at this stage, no.
4: No, I don't think there's no obvious changes, right? I don't think. I think they were, Queensland were the better team for the majority of that game. So why would you make wholesale changes?
2: Yeah.
4: Maybe a subtle one or two.
2: For New South Wales, though, it sounds like obviously Payne Haas will come back into the team.
3: Yeah.
2: And then the other question mark is Liam Martin, who was pretty impressive against the Warriors.
4: He didn't do a lot. I think he only had a couple of runs, didn't he?
2: He looked good defensively.
4: He did look good. And he's an origin player, Liam Martin. He's been one of the New South Wales' most consistent players in recent years. So I would actually probably bring Liam Martin in. Who are you dumping for Payne Haas?
3: I find this very difficult to say, but unfortunately I think it's down to time on the field and minutes, and it might be Mitch Barnett.
2: Okay.
3: And unfortunately, the Warriors have got a bye. Now, for Mitch, he's had a really tough start to the year because he came back from the ACL, I think, in around 3 or 4, and then he picked up another injury, missed some more games. I think he's played six games in 3 months. And I just feel as though it might go against him, the time on the field and the bye this week for the Warriors. He's absolutely loved inside the Blues.
4: Excuse me.
3: Did you just burp, Reedy?
4: I did, yeah. Sorry.
3: What's going on? You mean a liquor land again?
4: Sorry.
3: You mean a liquor land on the way again?
4: Can we edit that?
2: No, we'll keep that in. That's gold.
4: Oh, sorry, everyone. That's
2: brilliant. Anyway, carry on.
3: That's how much Reedy cares about the Blues. Sorry. He's just burping.
4: Sorry.
3: What's doing?
4: I don't know. I didn't think there.
3: Stop going past Liquor Land on the way to podcast.
2: Blues changes. Mitch Barnett's in trouble.
3: What do you think?
4: I'd probably get rid of Adam Fanua Blake.
3: Why?
4: I thought he was a bit off the pace. Don't think he's been playing great this year.
3: Do you watch the game?
4: Which game?
3: Do you watch the game?
4: Which game?
3: Like, so when
4: Fanua, I watch a lot of games.
3: So when Fanua Blake was on the field,
4: yeah,
3: that was when the Blues didn't have the ball. They were tackling.
4: Pretty sure he ran the ball a few times. I saw him run the ball.
3: So when they had the possession, he probably ran it 3 times, and then the other 6 times they dropped it.
4: Yeah.
3: So when he's tackling, you get exhausted.
4: Right.
3: And he's a big guy, Brent. I'm trying to break this down really simply for you. Okay. Then he comes off the field.
4: That's a big guy too. You get rid of him.
3: That's where I'm saying. I think the time on the field will hurt Mitch Barnett. as far as the bye being for the Warriors this week and also the injuries that he's had.
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9: Afternoon posties. Trains are still not running between Fassifern and Wyong along the Central Coast and Newcastle line. Buses are being organised to replace trains but are not on site yet. In West Gosford, the Central Coast Highway still seeing a little bit of patchiness at Mann's Road. In Erina, also under speed on the entrance road eastbound, and the M1 moving with no delays. Gosford to Hornsby, 45 minute run. 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That's the latest traffic on the Central Coast 107.7 Triple M.
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2: With the way the Broncos are trending then at the moment this season, and I know they're in the exact same spot they were last year, 5 wins, 7 losses. They were in this exact same spot. But the way they're trending and also the fact they're losing Payne Haas, I know they've got Mitch Barnett coming there, but he's a bit older, Mitch. Is their premiership window almost closing already?
3: I don't want to say yes, Charlie, but I completely understand what you're saying. And why I don't say yes is also for the same reason why I have no sympathy whatsoever on where they're at currently, because this is a club that demands to be the number one sporting franchise in the game, that has a stranglehold on the best talent in Queensland. They are a marquee club, boasting the biggest supporter base, huge numbers of memberships. They are an attractive club. And so when you can't cry poor, and their situation as far as their roster next year is, they shouldn't have their premiership window closing. They should be in a premiership window every single year, such as the strength of that football club. And to see them where they are struggling, to be beaten by St. George Illawarra is nothing short of embarrassing for the Broncos. If you're walking inside the halls of the Broncos this week, they should be hanging their heads, knowing that they just got beat by the worst team in the comp. And to find themselves where they are on the NRL ladder against completely inferior franchise clubs is what I'm saying. Completely inferior clubs that aren't set up as strong as what the Broncos are, that don't have the nursery of what the Broncos do, that don't have the resources that the Broncos do. I said it last year when they were struggling. There's no reason for them to be in that position at all. Fans will come back at me. There's a salary cap, and everyone has to work under that, and I get that. But they still, when players are choosing this club or the Broncos, I reckon 80% are going to go, I'll probably go to the Broncos. Therefore, when you ask, is their premiership window closing? Potentially, yes, but there's no way in the world it should be.
4: I don't think their window's closing. I mean, they're losing Payne Haas to getting Mitch Barnett. Yeah, Reynolds are retired. Jonah Pezza comes.
2: Pezza thing's a worry for me. He's just done his hammy again last week during training. That's now several hamstring injuries he's had.
4: He's out for 6 weeks, I think they're saying.
2: Yeah.
4: But again, he's coming to that club. They're going to re-sign Ben Hunt by the looks of it.
2: But were you overly impressed with Jonah Pezza in the first few games for Parramatta?
4: I think he had a really good game against Brisbane, wasn't it?
2: He had a decent game against Brisbane.
4: He's had a tough year. He hasn't gone swimmingly for him, right? But there's obviously talent.
3: You've got to put it in a context. It's not easy. You think about players that go to clubs for the first time. I mean, he's a young kid too.
4: Yeah.
3: Like, he's a young, promising player. But it takes time to settle in. And with a dominant half like Mitch Moses, I would think, and Jonah's a confident kid, don't get me wrong, but going into a new system and you walk into this football club and suddenly you're supposed to just click like you're having for 5 years at the Storm?
2: Yeah.
3: I think that's a challenge.
4: He's a halfback too. He's not a six. I mean, he's a halfback. He's a guy who needs to pull the strings and be the bloke guy leading the team around the park, be in charge of the kicking game. That's not his role at Parramatta because Mitch Moses is there, right? So I think that'll change things for him as well when he goes to Brisbane, because he will be the halfback. He'll be the man. So I think that'll help him as well. But, that window's not closing. They probably won't look. The way it looks at the moment, they're not going to win the comp this year. But that doesn't mean they can't win the comp next year. They're still going to have Reece Walsh. They're still going to have Carrigan. They're still going to have Mam. They're still going to have Stags. They're still going to have a team that's going to compete for a comp next year. But this year, I think, they're in the exact same position they were last year. They're not playing as well. And the noise is coming out of the place. We saw Payne Haas at the weekend after the game basically scattergunned everyone.
2: Yeah.
4: That wasn't happening last year. Like, you didn't have blokes coming out publicly almost shaming their teammates and the club.
3: Yeah, I will say, I think he's earned that right now.
4: Because, I'm not bagging him for it.
3: No, I understand what you're saying. Yeah. But what I'm saying is that his point of view is based on the fact that they won the comp.
4: Yeah.
3: So they know what to do. And so he's at this bar

0: from winning the comp, and he can see the rest of his team down here. Yeah. So that's where he's come, where last year they hadn't done anything.
1: Yeah.
0: So it was a bit hard to scattergun everyone.
2: Nobody does the NRL like Triple M.
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4: Afternoon, Coasties. In Carrum, still a little bit of congestion remaining along the Central Coast Highway at Woi Woi Road and again in West Gosford at Mans Road, headed eastbound towards Gosford Centre. Erina, a little bit of patchiness also on the entrance road between Avoca Drive and Herigal Drive. And the Pacific Highway also slowing a little between Tuggera and Wyong. Get caught not wearing a motorcycle helmet this holiday period and you'll face double the points. With a double demerits in force Friday 5th June till Monday 8th June, you can stop it or cop it. That's the latest traffic on the Central Coast. 107.7 Triple M.
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2: Oh man, Buzz Rothfield reported that that Billy will coach Melbourne next year. He thinks that will happen.
3: Are you, Storm man, are you convinced?
4: I don't think Craig will be the coach. I'd be stunned if he is. And I think they would love Billy to be the guy, right? It's clear they'd love Billy to be the guy. I don't know whether they've got to the point where they've got to look, I think they want to give Craig the space to make a call on his own future. I don't think he'll be the coach. I think I don't think he's definitively in his head made that decision yet. But if he's not the coach, then certainly they will throw everything at Billy, everything, and try and make it happen. And I've got to say, his comments of late, he's been a little bit more open to it, I reckon, Billy. I think we had him on 360 a couple of weeks ago after Origin 1, and he got asked about it, and he basically said, I wouldn't rule it out. So, you know.
2: It's pretty interesting.
3: It's a big call. It's a huge call for Billy, because what we know about Billy is his work-life balance is everything to him, and he's absolutely nailed it with his Channel 9 commentary and the Queensland Origin job. It just gives him the perfect dipping the toe in the water to coaching for the Origin series and get back out again. And I think it'd be a big, it's going to be a huge win for Melbourne if they get him.
4: Oh, man.
3: Because I still think
2: I've got a little bit of mail around this.
4: Oh, what do you got?
2: That the part of the pitch will be letting him still do Origin if he wants to do that. Yeah. He might say, no, I just want to go all in Melbourne.
4: I don't reckon
3: I can't
4: will.
3: See how you want
2: it. Their pitch is going to be like, mate, if you want to still do Origin, we'll let you do it.
4: Yeah. I don't think Billy would.
3: That just makes the task even more so.
4: I don't reckon Billy would
3: in a rookie coaching year.
4: If he becomes a Melbourne coach, I don't think he'll do Origin.
2: Yeah.
4: When's he off contract? He's got a year to go, or is the end of this series? I can't remember. I think it might be the end of this series, actually.
3: Yeah.
4: I don't.
3: It is this series because they're in discussions to extend it.
4: Yeah. I don't think he'll do both. It's too big a job, Charlie, particularly if you're taking over a Melbourne side that has potentially missed the finals. I mean, it's almost like a mini rebuild.
2: End of the season.
4: You've got to be present. You've got to be around that footy club.
2: Yep.
4: And particularly you're a new coach. I don't think he'll do both.
2: The other pitch, I'm told, is that they'll allow him to do the Golden Slipper as well, which takes place in mid-March.
4: Right.
2: Yeah.
4: So what, he missed round two or something?
2: Yeah. If a game, I guess, clashes, it depends.
3: What do you mean by doing the Golden Slipper?
2: Well, like, he's a horse trainer, so he's allowed to go to that event.
4: He could probably just go there after. Maybe they play the Gold Coast that weekend.
2: Potentially.
4: They should ask for the Gold Coast in round two.
2: But they're putting together this pitch.
3: Did Channel 9 cover the Golden Slipper?
2: Seven of the rights.
3: Just what I've heard, guys. Just what I've heard.
4: Well, you get good mail. You're across it. Now you're a multimedia megastar.
2: People
4: want to talk to you.
2: So do you think Buzz
4: is saying? Blokes want to be you. Women want to be with you or something.
2: Oh, wow. I'll take that every day of the week.
4: Absolutely.
2: Buzz, do we think he's right on that one, though? It was good to hear Buzz. Well, I don't know if you guys have heard the podcast with Chimes. Fantastic listen.
4: Yep.
2: I miss having Buzz on the airwaves. I hope he comes back.
4: Oh, we're not enough for you.
2: No,
4: sorry,
2: I miss him. I hope he comes back soon.
4: You think he will? You've been in his ear?
2: No, I think he won't. I don't think he will. But I don't know. I think he's going to retire, like stay retired. Yeah.
4: Okay.
3: He's rebuilding a boat.
2: Yeah, I heard that. Yeah.
3: He's an old sailor. He's an old salty sailor.
4: Yeah.
3: A man of the high seas. Buzz.
2: Just quickly before we go, then this has to be quick. We've got to get out of here. Todd Payton. Now, the Mole's reported it's a done deal. We obviously have to take what the Mole reports with a grain of salt because he deals more in rumour than fact. But what are you boys hearing?
4: No, it's not a done deal. They started talking to him.
2: Yeah.
4: And, look, I'd imagine. I think it'll happen now.
3: As of yesterday, it wasn't a done deal.
4: Yeah. I think it'll happen, but, yeah, it's not a done deal.
2: Yeah, okay. Well, great show by you boys. Well done.
4: Pleasure.
3: Thank you, Charlie.
2: We'll see you next week unless Buzz returns and we'll bring it back.
3: Thank you.
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6: Terrible drive, Ocean View Drive, steady. Steady for the M1 between Sydney and Newcastle, both ways through the Central Coast. And Carrow Hill looks good past Wee Woi Road. It's Hargreaves Gate, Wyong. 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There's nothing like it. That's latest traffic on the Central Coast, 107.7 Triple M.
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17: I'm up and firing here. I tell you what, Tuesday night right around the country. His name's Dave Gleason. He's been in this business for over 35 years. It's all about rock and roll for the next 3 hours. G'day, Gleason.
18: G'day, Tomo. G'day, Australia. Now, we've had about a month for the dust to settle, mate.
17: Yeah.
18: Since the budget came out with the new tax stuff.
17: Yeah.
18: And look, when I see, 60-plus-year-old white male property investors banging on about how bad it is, I can only think it's a good thing then.
17: Right.
18: I got this. I know we don't do political stuff
17: Not too much. No.
18: This is how tough some people are doing it.
17: How tough?
18: Private hedge fund manager and former New South Wales government economist Derek Dick Francis said he had sold $400,000 worth of shares in the past couple of weeks after realising the full implications of the government's capital gains tax overhaul. I mean, see what the tax changes have made these poor people have to do?
17: Yeah.
18: He had to offload $400,000 worth of stock.
17: Crazy.
18: And what can you possibly do with 400 large in your pocket, mate? I mean, you're on food stamps. I mean, this is the shit these blokes are going on with.
17: Yep.
18: Oh, now I've had to liquefy $400,000 that I just had sitting around in my property investment portfolio so people can't afford houses.
17: Mm.
18: Oh, cry me a river, you pricks. Anyway, how good is the show going to be tonight?
17: It'll be fantastic. I didn't think we were going into the financial world, but we're there.
18: Yeah, no.
17: Then we quickly bring it back here.
18: You know what I'm going to do? I'm going to go and liquefy $1 million worth of my investments.
17: Yeah.
18: Well, I'm going to have to obviously obtain those investments first, and then I will liquefy them.
17: Well, I have Googled your net worth before.
18: Six mil.
17: In
18: the 6 mils.
17: Yeah.
18: Well, now's my time. I better get out before the capital gains hits me.
17: I tell you who should be close to 6 mil, if not more, is Don Walker, Glee. So we're going to catch up with him second.
18: Don Walker. Don't worry about Don Walker. He has written some of the greatest songs of all time, and they're played on a daily, if not hourly, basis on radio stations around the country.
17: Blink 182 released one of the great albums. We're going to get to that on this day in the next half an hour. And also, Gleeso's Bandcamp. We're inside the top 20 tonight. We'll do that just after 8. The finals get us going. Boys in town.

0: Look, how good is it? Triple M Nights with Dave Gleeson. Classic 9 at 9 tonight. Movie and TV theme songs, Gleeson, inspired by James Bond soundtrack as well, so we'll have a little bit of that, but we've wedged some TV and other movies involved. Now, speaking of TV series, Gleeson.
1: Did you watch Stranger Things?
0: I didn't watch it at all. Is it good?
1: I watched the first, I think, four seasons religiously, and then dropped off in the fifth season. Yeah. You know, because it's all haphazard, and like it doesn't come out when you'd expect it. Anyway, that's the way it went. But what a great launching pad or relaunching pad it was for many of the songs that we know and love here at Triple M. I mean, talking Kate Bush, Running Up That Hill.
0: What a song that is!
1: Which went straight back to the top of the charts all around the world. Well, there's a new show called Off Campus.
0: Mm-hmm.
1: And if you want to watch young, hot, buff guys with their shirts off, which I don't look at me like that.
0: Is that why you've put it in the rundown?
1: No, it's set in a college and the main protagonist is a guy who's like a hockey player, ice hockey player.
0: Righty-o.
1: And it's a bit of a, he starts a tryst with a girl because she's trying to make her ex-boyfriend jealous.
0: A bit jealous,
1: yeah. And they make a bit of a plan to obviously make him jealous, and maybe they get back together. What happens? They fall in love.
0: Oh, that's what happens.
1: And that's what the story is. But the soundtrack is absolutely blowing people out of the water. We're talking AC/DC.
0: What is with these new series, Gleeson, that use our music?
1: Oh, I know it, mate. Hey? I know it. Well, it's because there was a magic time for anthemic music, for music that that hit the masses. You know, it didn't all have to be like the same genre.
0: Yeah.
1: They were just songs that kind of made a massive impact on a really broad spectrum of the listening audience.
0: Now, ridiculous stats coming out about Elton John, Gleeson, and his amazing song, The Bitch Is Back. Oh, hit me with them.
1: The Bitch Is Back, since it was played on the show recently, it's had a 140% spike.
0: 140%.
1: We're getting into Donald Trump. Getting into Donald Trump figures here.
2: They don't know what the f*** they're doing. Do you understand that?
1: It had a 140% spike in Spotify streams, plus a 934% month-on-month growth in Australia alone. That just means
2: that
1: people are picking up and picking up on it as the months go by.
0: They're listening more to The Bitches Back now than they ever have before. Nuts. That is ridiculous.
1: And it'll be great because it'll get Elton back to his extravagant, lush spending ways.
2: They don't know what the f*** they're doing. Do you understand that?
0: Bitches Back, Elton Triple M.

0: Cars with Drive, Triple M Nights with Dave Gleese. I'm going to hear from Keith soon, Gleese. Keith Richards.
1: Yeah, he's snorted his father's ashes.
2: Gleese's rock calendar.
0: I think he's debunked that, but don't worry about the, you know, the nitty gritty.
1: No, didn't Blink 182 make a splash when they came along?
0: Oh.
1: I mean, we'd gone through the era of grunge, and then we'd moved into bands such as Scott Stapp's band, Creed.
0: Yep.
1: And it was all very serious and all kind of really, you know, introspective. Along comes Blink 182 and said, let's have some fun, make some great fun music. Not to say they haven't dealt with serious issues, Adam Song and things like that.
0: Yeah.
1: But they were a breath of fresh air, and their videos, they were fantastic. It can be hit and miss with videos. You get a video director that everyone wants the band to use, and you kind of get pushed in directions you don't want to. And one of my favourite Noel Gallagher quotes is they're talking about they're doing a video clip, and the producers or the director's going, what do we think we should do next? And Noel said, what about you bury the f***ing drummer?
0: Yeah.
1: He said, next thing you know is they're digging a hole. This is a brilliant idea. So, you know, they're open for any kind of input, video directors. I'll tell you what, Mark Hoppus, when they did the video for this song, All the Small Things, he didn't like the direction they were going.
3: All the Small Things was also directed by Marco Siega, and he told us the video concept, and I remember at the end of the video saying, this isn't funny. No one's gonna like this video. There's nothing funny about it. And it ended up being probably our most well-received video, and people thought it was genius. I guess my issue with it was that I didn't have any frame of reference. I didn't watch any of these pop bands. I didn't know any of the videos that we were spoofing. So I was totally wrong.
0: So they were having a crack at other pop bands?
1: Yeah, they spoofed all over like Backstreet Boys,
0: right,
1: and NSYNC and all those type of bands at the time, with their well-styled looks and stuff like that. So, yeah, can you just go to show that you don't know what you're talking about, even when you're the bloke who wrote the song?
0: Mm. A spoof's in the pudding, really, isn't it, you know?
1: Are we back to American Pie again?
0: Blank. Triple X.

0: 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We'll be back in a sec. Think of this like a chance to head to the merch stand, grab your I Love Gleeso t-shirt. He's so dreamy. Wake up with Triple M Breakfast, Paddy and Mass.
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0: Triple M Nights with Dave Gleeson, not too far away from the classic 9 at 9 tonight. Thoroughly looking forward to this. It is all about the TV theme songs and music ones that are dead set dominance. The Stones now?
1: Brand new. The Stones have released their 28th album, I think it is, Tomo, wow. And it's called Foreign Tongues, and Mick Jagger would know all about Foreign Tongues, I'll tell you that.
0: Mm-hmm.
1: He's locked them. He's locked tongues with chicks from all over the world. Mm-hmm. But let's hear from Keith Richards about the making of the new album.
0: Gearing up for another album, the great man.
2: Sometimes I ask myself that, but then you get in the studio and the guys get together, lay out a track, an idea, and you let it take off from there. You know, you can't plan all of this stuff. You kind of just got to follow it. And hope you come out the other end, you know.
1: It's called Following the Muse. It is an amazing thing. You get in there with a bunch of blokes that you know very well. You don't feel shy or self-conscious in front of them, and you just never know what can happen, Tomo.
0: Brand new stuff in the Stones.

0: 9 to 7, Triple M Nights with Dave Gleeson. Still got Don Walker to come, Gleeson, yes. Which is going to be absolutely brilliant. The great man is going to join us just before 8 o'clock tonight. He's got a brand new album out.
1: He has a love song album, and he really writes lyrics that touch people in all different places, and even in the naughty places.
0: Oh, is that right?
1: His lyrics, nothing else.
0: Yeah.
1: And our classic nine is movie and TV themes, Tomo.
0: Looking
1: and
0: forward to that.
1: Can't wait to get to that.
2: We'll be back in 2 minutes. 2-2-2-1-2-2. Sorry, force of habit. Triple M Nights with Dave Gleeson.
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4: Oh, we're up. Don't worry about that. Triple M Nights with Dave Gleeson. Gleeso, absolutely pumped for this. Coming up very, very shortly, Don Walker, the great Don Walker, is going to join the show.
5: Yes, he is. He's written songs for, obviously, for Chisel. He's written with any number of people. Slim Dusty, Troy Cassidaly, co-wrote Mossy's album, Matchbook, that came out all those years ago. He is a brilliant, brilliant songwriter. Can't wait to catch up.
4: Nah, it's going to be fantastic. Also, Gleeso's Bandcamp, number 19. We're going to give you the task of The Killers tonight. One song only from The Killers you are allowed to play.
5: I can't wait, mate. I've already got it. I've got it down to a list of 10.
4: And Sam Fender is mates with Elton John. We'll get
5: Piss
4: to that
5: off.
4: Shortly.
5: Everyone's mates with Elton John.

0: I'm Nights with Dave Gleason and Sam Fender. We're going to hear from him and his collaboration with Elton John. And also, the great Don Walker is going to join us before this hour is out. But right now...
1: And one time at Bandcamp.
2: Lisa's Bandcamp.
0: Oh, Gleason, number 19 tonight. So very, very simple. If this is your first time joining us, 25 nights, 25 bands, Gleason is allowed to choose one song, his favourite song, their best song.
3: Went and saw these guys in about 2019, they might have been here. Mm-hmm. The Killers, I talk of. What a great show. It was like being in Las Vegas.
0: How good.
3: Neon lights and...
0: The works.
3: Dancing kind of girls in the neon lights and stuff. Really, really great show. I thought I had a heart attack while I was there. Driving back, I got the wife and the kids. Mm-hmm. And, oh, something wrong. Had to pull over. Got in a cab. Took me to the hospital.
0: What happened?
3: Oh, shouldn't have eaten so much of the fried food that they had there. I just got indigestion really bad.
0: Heartburn.
3: Heart attack, heartburn.
0: You thought it was all over. Thought, look, this is my legacy.
3: I've been killed by the Killers.
0: Oh, wow.
3: I was thinking.
0: I'm going to leave both my kids in school. Katie's going to have to fix that up forever. And you had a chicken a bit too quickly.
3: Yeah, I'd eaten some fried chicken just a bit too quick. But it was a great show, and you can understand why they're such a loved band. So many brilliant songs. I mean, Brandon Flowers has even had a number one on his own with Crossfire when he brought out the album Flamingo all those years, 2010 that was. But we're going to concentrate on his time with the Killers. The album was called Sam's Town. The song is called When You Were Young. Brilliant. It's very evocative for me. It takes me places that music should.

0: Triple M Nights with Dave Gleeson, Classic 9 at 9, not far away. And more importantly than that, and I feel sorry for the movie and TV theme songs, but it is in no comparison at all to the great Don Walker, who's going to join us in the next 15 minutes. Can't wait for that. But Gleeso, semi-fender right now with some brand new stuff.
1: Oh, he's riding high, isn't he? He's got a number one song all around the world. He collaborated with
0: Olivia Dean
1: for the song we're about to play. But he's decided to go higher than Olivia Dean. And here's a song that he's done with Elton John.
2: He's just been such a supporter, and he's been a real friend, you know. He's like kind of like a surrogate parent, you know.
3: Yeah.
2: Like, really looked after us in the early days, and came in there like before anybody knew who I was. Like, reached out, and now became friends. I love David, and I love his kids, and you know that, like, the family to us, you know. And so, you know, it was. I remember being like, I need a good piano part on this song, and it's like, who do I know? It's like, well.
1: Quid pro quo, I see it. Elton John, obviously, being around for so long, it's good for him to kind of connect with younger artists and get in front of a younger audience. Not that he needs to expand his audience that much, but I guess that's what you keep doing. And, of course, for Sam Fender to be able to get someone with such experience and such love in the industry is a good win for him as well.
0: Sam Fender, Rein Me In, it's brand new stuff. Triple M Nights.

0: 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We can see you, you know. Wake up with Triple M Breakfast, Paddy and Mass.
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11: Yeah,

0: delightful, delightful.
1: Ask for a change of atmosphere.
0: I wish I could sing like that. 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Rhythm.

0: wrote the soundtrack to 1,000 Aussie road trips. Piano player, songwriter, and certified pub poet genius. From Cold Chisel, it's the legendary Don Walker.
1: Australia has produced some of the greatest songwriters the world has ever seen. We're talking people like Richard Clapton, Paul Kelly, and this guy sits alongside those guys very, very well. The great Don Walker joins us. Welcome to the show, Don.
2: Thank you for having me on, Dave.
1: Mate, this this Love Songs album, I'm really excited to hear it. Well, tell us about the process of getting it together.
2: It's been the earliest songs recorded were recorded back in 2023, I think. And with a few of those, I could see that, you know, record a few more and there would be enough for an album. And what are they? They're love songs. So that's what came together.
1: Now, you've written songs about across the whole sphere of music, you know, relationships and pubs and all that type of stuff. Where did that early observance of not only being able to observe things, but then to put them into song that would connect with people, where did that original kind of spark come from?
2: I'm not sure. I certainly don't walk around observing stuff.
1: With a notebook, you know, out?
2: No. I'm the bloke walking into the telephone pole while other stuff is going on. I'm mostly in a bit of a dream and I don't see what's going on around me. It's not really observing onto a notebook and I'll go home and write a song. It doesn't seem to work like that.
1: Now, you do come from your mother, a novelist, your sister, a novelist. So there's obviously that love of words that's probably been a part of your life for a long time.
2: We all come from our mothers, Dave. I don't know. I grew up on a farm it's a little more isolated than a city upbringing and also a home where words were pretty important and the people in that home loved poetry and used to recite it. I've never been much of a one for poetry myself, but I appreciate it when somebody puts me onto something good. But it's just that general love of articulate communication that was in our family and I think was pretty common at the time.
1: You're kicking off with Let's All Get Together, the first single. Tell us about the making of that song.
2: Well, like a few of the songs on the album, it's actually written quite a while ago. I used to, around the turn of the century and in the noughties, I used to go and see some salsa bands in Sydney. And it's from where we come from, you know, which is rock bands. If you go to a salsa night, it's completely upside down from what we're used to. Not only like in the room, the main thing that's going on is on the dance floor, and the band is enabling that. It's not like a concert at all. I guess that's what rock and roll used to be back in the 50s. But then when you look at the band, I was gobsmacked by the power and joy in the bands. But the way the band's put together and the music is quite alien to what we know from rock bands. Mm-hmm. It just doesn't work from, you know, a drum kit and bass up. It's, you know, you have to see it. And I was very intrigued by that and wanted to see if I could write something in that's set up like that works. And that's where Let's All Get Together came from.
3: 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Don and Gleeson are going to chew the fat about the amazing band Cold Chisel next here at Triple M.

0: Brand new stuff from Don Walker, the legendary Don Walker here at Triple M Nights with Dave Gleason, and the great man has been good enough to hang around for the second part of the chat on Triple M Nights with Dave Gleason.
1: Now let's go back to the 73-83 period, Cold Chisel, the ups and downs and the crazy life that it was being on the road with Cold Chisel at that stage. But what are some of your enduring memories of the way up?
2: Well, it's, you know, with Cold Chisel in a short space of time, what looks like a short space of time now, in over 10 years, we went from being, you know, a bunch of young blokes, you know, in Adelaide and Armidale with nobody much interested, but of course we thought we were bulletproof, fantastic, but nobody else agreeing right through the stages of, you know, of elation, grief, disappointment until, you know, it all happened and, you know, we got our songs together and our act together and enough so that, you know, we could mean something to people.
1: And you certainly do mean something to people. And as evidenced by, you know, when you do put on a tour, people are just, I was there at the BP Grand Final a few years ago, and the emotion in the crowd was absolutely palpable. It was joy. I mean, I shed a tear during Flame Trees because it's a song that means a lot to me. But to be able to, you know, parlay those 10 years into these massively successful tours, it must be a nice thing to get out there and revel in the love of the fans.
2: Oh, it is. It's great doing those big tent shows. I'm not sure which show did you see.
1: I saw Adelaide. I saw the
2: Adelaide. Yes. It's a lot of fun, and it's a lot of fun being on tour now because you know that last tour that we did in 2024, we went round everywhere, and everybody's getting on. Yep. Everybody's you know, too old to fight or whinge, and it's just enjoyment from the beginning to the end. And you get to travel, as you know, you get to travel with not only a bunch of mates, but also an entourage of people who are working on the show, who we all know very well now. They're all, you know, old friends.
1: Yeah, right. Now, tell us about this tour that kicks off on the 16th of October. You're going around some of the great venues around the place, but you're taking Jimmy Dowling with you. Tell us about Jimmy.
2: I reckon, and a lot of other people reckon, that Jimmy Dowling is the best, has been for a couple of years, maybe the best, you know, male singer-songwriter in the country. He's just doing extraordinary stuff. He's just an amazing performer, and his songs are amazing, and we've known him for a long time. He's a good friend of several people in the band that you mentioned before.
1: Excellent. And so you're getting ready to get out there and play these songs in front of people, a bit of trepidation? Are you kind of looking forward to how the songs grow over the you know, the live performing sphere?
2: Yes. Looking forward to it, counting the sleeps. well, not really. It's October, so I'm not counting the sleeps. But looking forward to it. Very much looking forward to getting together with that group of people and once again getting on the road.
1: Excellent. Well, the album's called Love Songs, Don Walker's fifth studio album. It comes out on the 7th of August, and then Don is going around with his band playing from the 16th of October. Go and check out his socials. More magic from the great Don Walker. Thank you so much for your time, mate, and good luck with the album.
2: Thank you very much, Dave.

0: 8 o'clock in the can, Triple M Nice. Just before that, how good was Don Walker?
1: Don Walker is a national treasure. Mm. I know I mentioned Richard Clapton and Paul Kelly, but, you know, Ross Wilson, Darryl Braithwaite, Russell Morris, all those guys have contributed such an amazing part of the Australian music industry. And Don Walker, he sits pretty well. If he's not at the top, he's right next door to the bloke who is.
0: Yep, couldn't agree more. Next, Gleeso, movie and TV songs. We're going to celebrate them in full next in the Classic 9.
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0: Movie and TV themed songs. We are inspired by Off Campus, which is a series that's just dominating at the moment on Prime, and they're using our music. Simple as that, Lisa. The Bitch Is Back by Elton John.
1: It's gone through the roof. I think Jet got a Guernsey as well.
0: Jet?
1: Yeah.
0: What the hell was the Screaming Jet?
1: Yeah, well, you know, something I've wanted, man, maybe.
0: Oh. Oh, Wanted Man, yeah, definitely. I think so. Mate, Wanted Man into Yellowstone or something like
1: Fantastic.
0: That.
1: Fantastic. Hey? Absolutely. We'd be all over it. We're going to kick off at number nine with the one and only Kate Bush. So, so sexy and ethereal when she first came out and had this very, very mystical vibe about her. She's still an amazing performer and artist and obviously featured in the Stranger Things soundtrack.
0: Number nine on the classic 9 at 9.

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1: Yep, Live and Let Die was the first Roger Moore James Bond movie. Came out in the early 70s, and of course Paul McCartney whacked a song together for that. And Axel F. from the great Beverly Hills Cop, starring Eddie Murphy. Oh, what a great movie. Harold Faltermeyer, we don't play him very often, do we?
0: I think he's got a new album coming out.
1: Yeah, can't wait. The movie Against All Odds was a movie that Phil Collins was able to write a theme song for, and we're going to move into that at number six now in the Classic Nine Movie and TV Themes.

Triple M has a big announcement to announce. This is Triple M's Classic Nine on Triple M Nights with Dave Gleason. That is all.

0: Ray Parker Jr. with Ghostbusters, and of course we had was just basically the song from Friends. I think we can call it. Gleeson, I'll be there for you by the rebrand.
1: It is. They did have some other hits, and they kind of was a bit of a rod they made for their own back, a bit of a double edged sword that they had such success with the Friends franchise, in no small part thanks to our friend Jennifer Aniston's. but the one I want to talk about, Ghostbusters. Now, people think that Ghostbusters is the only movie that Ray Parker Jr. has ever written a song for. Well, here's Key and Peele to put that to rest.
2: Who you gonna call?

0: Now you'll notice that he did say he'd submitted them to executives, nothing came of them. And if you do get that album from Key and Peele, you'll find that Ghostbusters is not included.
1: Nope.
0: It's all fun and games here at Triple M. And Eye of the Tiger, talk about a revolution. When Survivor were asked to put this song in a movie by none other than Sylvester Stallone themselves. They made the phone call himself, and he couldn't have picked a better song or a better band to do it.

0: The Goo Goo Dolls, Triple M Nights with Dave Gleason with Iris. I am unfamiliar with this, Gleason, the movie and TV theme songs.
1: Yeah, City of Angels it was called. Okay. I think it had Meg Ryan and Nicolas Cage in it, perhaps.
0: Hey.
1: But not only is that song been in a movie, but obviously now it's
0: everywhere in the reels.
1: Massive on TikTok. Yeah. People are going hugely nuts for it. It's where you show what you look like in the 90s and what you look like now.
0: Gleason, I reckon you could jump on board the trend when you were jumping in the Darling Harbour.
1: Yeah. Shirts off.
0: Yeah. Rock on.
1: Let's move on to number one. This was one of those songs that really enhanced the movie, enhanced the footage that we were seeing of Tom Cruise flying around in his FA-18 or whatever the heck it was. And it really kind of...

0: Gleeso is coming back for the encore straight after this. Triple M's Night Show with Dave Gleeson. 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
1: Is there a sadder dinner in the world than a can of soup?
2: Because we've gone
3: and had that massive lunch. Honestly, wasn't hungry. And I said to Kirst, we got any cans of soup, babe, in the cupboard? She said, yeah, yeah.
1: What flavour?
3: It was beef and veggies.
2: And Ben looked up at me thinking I was giving him dinner. I said, no, bud, no, this mate. Is mine.
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0: Brand new stuff there from the Fooey's with Window, that is called, off the album Your Favourite Toy. This has been Triple M Nights with Dave Gleeson. Hell of a song, hell of a show, hell of a radio host is DJ.
1: Oh, thanks, mate. Yes, great to have new stuff from the Foo Fighters. Watch this space. There'll be new stuff from the Screaming Jets in the next couple of months, Tomo. So be nice to have something out there. And
0: it's exciting, mate.
1: It is exciting.
0: Yeah.
1: There's a lot of... We recorded it earlier this year, but, you know, there's a lot of... you got to get ducks in a row and all that stuff to release stuff. So, can't wait for that to come out.
0: Our special night tomorrow night. 3rd of June.
1: The 3rd of June, Susie Quattro's birthday.
0: Yes.
1: Unreal.
0: And who does she share that with?
1: A much younger man by the name of me.
0: Dave Gleeson. We celebrate your birthday in full tomorrow night.
1: It's a whole birthday celebration.
0: I'll see you from 7. I am.
1: Rock on.
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0: Carterfinger, since you've been gone, this is Triple M's Homegrown right around the country. We got a request for this. We haven't played it in a while, so we're doing it. For Tony, working night shift in Queensland, he's got us on the list, right? We'll get Daryl on for you. New music from DMAs. This is Heaton Park. Playing some massive shows across the UK and Europe at the moment. We can't wait for them to come back. Play some shows in November. Seems like a while away, but this year is absolutely flying. Jimmy Barnes too. And we'll get on Pete Murray with Opportunity. Hold on, now your exit's here. It's waiting. Playing next on Triple M.
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18: Big second hour coming up. You're on Triple M's Homegrown. Favourites from Paul Kelly, Powderfinger. This song is going absolutely gangbusters. All thanks to the Netflix series Off Campus. And it being an absolutely awesome tune. We're so proud of G-Flip. The streaming numbers are off the charts for Bet on Fire. coming up. New music from Josh Park 2, Under the Escarpment. Diesel talks about gigging when he was just 13. AC/DC, the new one from Ocean Alley, Life in Love. That's going to play straight after the Screaming Jets with Shivers. You're on Triple M's Homegrown. Great to have you here.

0: Is still recovering from ACDC's gig at the MCG late last year, got to be honest. This is Triple M's Homegrown. I hope you're having a great night. Coming up, we've got Grinspoon, Josh Pike as well. He's got a brand new album on the way, Under the Escarpment, plays after Diesel. He's just finished a massive tour. I mean, he's been playing gigs since he was 13. I mean, it was different then.
1: I started playing in pubs way before their legal age, and yeah, no one said a damn thing. I was up there working, you know, just a miracle.
0: Well, it's made him one of the great singer-songwriters slash live performers too. If you haven't, make sure you see Diesel. He's Man Alive.

0: Triple M's homegrown right around the country. Hey, this features on the Netflix show Off Campus. It's gone absolutely bananas. New from G-Flip, this is Bed on Fire. Apparently the streaming numbers are just absolutely through the roof. How good. We love G-Flip here. Oh, we'll get Paul Kelly on soon. Just wrapped up headlining the Red Hot Summer Tour, and they've been playing some regional shows. Jet. Also got the new one from Sly with us too. It's all coming up next from Triple M.
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14: Lou and Judge.
15: Triple M 2-4, it's Lou and Judge. Now, Lulu, world completely rattled.
16: Oh, but I like Jeremy Clarkson.
15: JC, his world's been absolutely rattled.
16: Is it bad? If it is, I don't want to hear about it. Change the voice break.
15: I'd say, oh, shivers. Guys, change the voice break.
16: Change it. Change it to something else. I want light and bright and tight today.
15: This is light, bright and tight.
16: Okay.
15: Not for Jezza, but like kinda. Okay. It's not going to be. Listen, sure, the Who Wants to Be a Millionaire money that he makes will be more than enough to cover.
16: Is he the host?
15: That is correct. In the UK.
16: Oh, okay. I was thinking here. Not our Jez.
15: So he's got the pub, The Farmer's Dog. Have you ever watched Clarkson's Farm?
16: Have I watched Clarkie's Farm?
15: It's one of the great shows.
16: Champ. Of course.
15: Don't champ me on that. One of the great shows, Jeremy Clarkson of Top Gear and the Grand Tour fame. One of the greats. Just so a full funny. Weapon. So known for Hawkston Lager as well. Loves his beer, loves his grog. He goes, why don't I just use all the produce on the farm, create a little pub. Yes. You know, I've got the beer, I've got the beasts, I've got the bloody, I've got the crops.
16: Where is it?
15: Round the traps. So.
16: Well, I'd like to know so we could visit. I was thinking of buying
15: it's in the Cotswolds in England.
16: I'll buy you a trip for your birthday. Now you think I'm, now, yeah.
15: You've committed to it, Dalton. So that's what you're doing now. You've committed to it.
16: Okay.
15: That's it. Okay. Enough conversation. I don't want to talk about it anymore because you've committed.
16: Got it. Cotswold, Jack's birthday. Noted. Write that one down. Cotswold.
15: So, JC Clarkson has claimed people are stealing some very bizarre stuff from his pub, The Farmer's Dog. So, he opened, it's in Oxfordshire. He opened in 2024 and obviously became a major attraction for fans, you know, very, very busy. Here are some of the stolen items.
16: Okay.
15: £200, $400 worth of cooking oil.
16: They must be a chef. Who else would need that much oil?
15: Yeah, some commercial kitchen, one of the competitors.
16: One of the competitors, or an idiot who thinks you put it in your car. Wrong oil, champion.
15: One of the Dalton clan.
16: Don't let Frank or Jill say that.
15: 400 pint glasses are stolen, Louisa, every week.
16: 400.
15: 400 pint glasses, because everyone would be like, this is a pint from Clarkson's
16: pub.
15: Yeah,
16: you know what? I'd probably do that. But there's no way he's making prof. There's no way he's making profit on this pub. If you're buying 400 glasses every week, there's no profit.
15: I'd say he'd get them pretty cheap. And also, like, think about the custom that he's getting and the amount of customers coming through. I reckon he'd be making money hand over foot.
16: 400 glasses worth. Each week.
15: I reckon. Well, how much do you reckon a pint, how much would a glass be?
16: Well, a Jeremy Clarkson one, I've got to say that's at least $350 each.
15: No, they don't charge Jeremy Clarkson more to be like, is this going to be a glass?
16: Well, if it's got his logo on it, then perhaps they will.
15: I reckon it would be, let's say, 30 cents a glass. Maybe less. Way less, maybe.
16: What kind of glass are you using?
15: And then he's selling pints. Let's say pints would be £8. You know, you're pretty good. I reckon you'd be fine. The light bulbs from the pub's bathroom keep getting stolen.
16: Oh, come on, guys. Now no one can see where they're weeing.
15: Exactly.
16: Come on.
15: And that's just, maybe they're doing it on purpose. Oh, that's not mine.
16: Oh, yuck.
15: It can't be mine. It's huge. Franco's next to me.
16: Your
15: old man.
16: Oh, Jack. Jack.
15: Urinal blocks, they keep getting stolen.
16: Ooh, the
15: they
16: ones
15: are pretty
16: covered,
15: tasty, though.
16: The ones covered in piss.
15: Yeah. Yeah.
16: Yuck.
15: They're stealing.
16: Like, I'd say stick to the beer jugs, the pots.
15: I think, stay out of the piss trays in the bathrooms. I think don't steal anything. But
16: I can see how it would be tempting to get a Jeremy Clarkson
15: glass. I know.
16: Glass.
15: You know.
16: Imagine that in your man cave.
15: That's what people are thinking, Lou. You're thinking like a thief.
16: Yes.
15: Most pointless thing you stole.
16: Yes.
15: Like, what was just a silly thing?
16: On a night out. No, I don't want like a lolly from the Pick and Mix.
15: No.
16: Or like a grape.
15: No.
16: I think we go a little higher than that.
15: I think we go higher than that.
16: But I don't want like a thief who's just gotten out of prison for stealing like $2 million.
15: See, now. I do, but that's not pointless.
16: No.
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15: Triple M, it's Lou and Jarch for your Early Drive Home. Now, Lulu.
16: Yeah, we're talking most pointless things you stole, aren't we?
15: Well, we are, because Jeremy Clarkson's pub, The Farmer's Dog, keeps getting hit by bandits. Yeah. They're stealing £200 worth of cooking oil. That's $400.
16: That's also a hefty amount to carry out, isn't it?
15: It's a lot.
16: You need a truck for that.
15: They're probably Shawshank Redemption it just like in their pants and then a little bit every time. Just a little bit of cooking oil every time over a series of 15 years.
16: Into little like a medicine.
15: Yeah, little vials.
16: You know?
15: Yeah. They've stolen 400, they steal 400 pint glasses every week. They're nicking light bulbs, urinal blocks, the whole shebang. So have you ever stolen anything pointless? I've done the bar mats and that sort of thing. Like,
16: yeah, I think I've done like a glass from a pub.
15: Yeah.
16: Just like your classic. Nothing that's like jumps out at me.
15: I did steal a knife once from a restaurant.
16: Was it a good steak knife?
15: So good.
16: Yeah, fair enough.
15: And that wasn't very nice of me.
16: Fair enough.
15: We don't.
16: When you find a good steak knife, you can't not put it in your pocket. We've always said that.
15: Always said that. Okay, we got some callers from the most pointless things you've stolen. Yep. Now, Madeline, talk to us. What was the most pointless thing you stole?
14: I stole an inflatable Corona bottle, which was suspended in the air of the bottle shop at the Sail and Anchor in Fremantle back in my student days.
15: I mean, why wouldn't you?
16: What, was it in the air?
14: It was in the air. Amazing. I'm a short person. It was blown up, so I actually had to get it out of the air, deflate it, and under my shirt and out of the door without the bottle shop attendant noticing.
15: How did he not?
16: Yeah.
15: How did he not see you?
14: I don't know. Maybe my friends were distracting him at the time.
15: I see.
14: I can't quite remember. We were probably quite inebriated at the time too.
15: Twirling their hair going, and what's that bottle worth?
16: Oh, my God, I love that Pinot Noir.
15: Yeah. Thank you, Madeline. That's a ripper.
16: Colin from Accounts. Nah, Colin's not here.
17: Hello.
16: Hey,
15: Colin, how are you?
17: I'm good. How you going, guys?
15: Good, thank you, mate. What's the pointless thing you stole?
17: About 20-odd years ago, I went to a Krusty Demon show.
15: Love Krusty Demons.
17: They had little fences up with plastic chairs in front with a big little A4 sign in front of the fence saying, please take a seat. So I took a seat, and I've still got it to this day.
16: Memorabilia.
15: That's great.
16: Yeah.
15: Because you can't get in trouble for that because they're essentially telling you to do it.
17: Well, I walked out with it, and as soon as I walked out the gate, there's the cop car sitting there. So I just sat it down and sat on it nonchalantly until they drove off, and then I picked it up and kept going.
16: Beautiful. Do you have that in, like, your man cave or somewhere now that you can look at it?
17: No, it's just on the patio.
16: Beautiful.
17: Use it every day.
16: Happy days. Thanks, Colin.
15: That's great. Thank you, mate. Paul, talk to us. What was the pointless thing you stole?
16: Nah.
15: Paul, talk to us.
18: Oh, hello. How are you going? Yes. So a long, long time ago on the obviously coming home after being quite drunk, decided to steal a plant or a small tree from a neighbour. Don't know which neighbour. Mm-hmm. But the irony was that in the morning I obviously wanted to make the plant survive. So I went to plant it and took out the main water pipe in my front yard.
15: Karma.
16: Karma. Yes.
18: Cost me Sunday morning too, so it was double rates for a plumber to come out and fix it. Pretty
16: Paul,
18: funny. And my brother
16: Paul.
18: Was in the shower at the time.
15: Perfect.
18: So the hot water got him too.
15: Well, look, that's actually kind of a win-lose-win situation.
16: How's
15: got the plant, you lost your pipe, scolded your brother.
16: Mm.
15: You know?
16: I'd say that stuff probably weighs out his brother being cold.
15: every cloud. Thank you, Paul. We
16: Thanks,
15: appreciate
16: Paulie.
15: It. Lulu.
16: 30-second game.
15: Oh, yeah. It's coming up.
16: Mm-hmm.
15: It's coming up, buddy.
19: Yeah, early afternoon upstarts.
20: Ready to start. Ready for Lou and Judge.
19: It's Lou and Judge for your early drive home.
15: Oh, for your Chewbacca Tuesday, it's Lou and Judge. And guess what we're playing? We're playing this.
21: Game.
15: We like this game.
16: So we've got a piece of paper. We can't touch it yet.
15: Not yet.
16: Sorry,
15: not yet. Let's just explain the game first.
16: Big red buttons in front of you and it says don't touch and then all you want to do is touch it.
15: That's it.
16: That's what this piece of paper is to me right now.
15: That is correct. So basically, we've got two people on the line.
16: Mm-hmm.
15: We're going to be playing for one of them. So mm-hmm. we've got Lavina and Brett. How are you, team?
22: Yeah. Very well, thank you. How are you?
16: Okay, so
15: very
16: I'm
15: well.
16: Lavina.
15: Yep.
16: We got this girl.
15: I'm playing for Brett. Now, basically, we're going to be turning over this piece of paper. It'll have a topic on it. We're going to have to name things related to that topic. You guys have to sort of go against each other with how many you think that we can name.
16: Yeah, so you might not want to get too confident.
15: Correct.
16: Or you might be quite confident.
15: Yes. So should we turn the topic
16: over?
15: Yeah,
16: let's see.
15: Okay, the topic is things that fly.
16: And we have to name as many as we can.
15: As many as we can. Okay.
16: Okay.
15: Lavina, you're going for Lou. How many do you think Lou could do?
14: Two.
16: Nice. I like
15: it. All right, Brett, you're with me.
22: I'm going to give you 15.
15: Yep.
16: Okay, Lavina, do you think I can do any more? Or can we call it at two?
15: I reckon you can do more.
14: What's our time frame? 30 seconds.
16: Yeah.
14: Well, up to four.
15: No, no.
16: No, you got to go
15: Brett
16: higher.
15: Brett said 15, so you got to go higher than 16.
16: You've got some real faith in me. Christ.
14: No, I'm not going higher than that. 30 seconds, that's a lot.
15: Okay.
22: Easy. He's got it covered.
16: What about, like, all, like birds? You could say, like, different. Anyway, I'm not giving you hints. Sorry. Yeah. Hit that 30 seconds before he can start thinking. Go!
15: Kites, spitfire, magpie, parrot, just your general aeroplane, helicopter, a swallow, kookaburra, bloody bee, wasp, a beetle, a bloomin', oh my God, I'm having a, what have I said, a currawong, a crow, bloody willy wagtail, a praying mantis. That's 15.
16: Does a praying mantis fly? I'm sure they crawl.
15: Yeah, they fly. Of course, praying mantises fly. Was that 15?
22: Killed it.
16: I think it was
15: 14. That was 15. No, praying mantis got me 15.
14: Very long.
16: I think it was 14.
15: That was 15.
16: Cody seemed to shake her head.
15: No, she said, yeah, because I got praying mantis.
16: Okay. I don't believe a praying mantis flies.
15: A praying mantis does fly.
22: They do.
15: Yeah.
16: Yeah, 15 they can fly.
15: 15 they can fly.
16: Take it. Well done. Well done, Brett.
15: Oh,
16: Lavinia, you should have got. I reckon I easily could, because I would have named all the aeroplane companies.
14: Yeah, you would have.
16: You know, like you could see Cathay Pacific. Like,
15: well, no, a plane flies, not an aeroplane. A company doesn't fly.
16: You could say Cathay Pacific plane.
15: No,
16: Virgin plane.
15: No, that's a plane. That's you're just naming companies.
14: Well, that's just how you name it.
16: Still in the things that fly.
15: Yeah.
16: You telling me that a Cathay Pacific plane doesn't fly?
15: Yeah, but that's a plane.
16: Yeah, but it still flies. Well, lucky I didn't, because there would have been a real fight going on.
15: There would have been a real blue. Hey, Brett, thanks for having the faith in me, mate.
22: Mate, I went hard, and you done us proud.
15: Yes.
16: Well done, boys. Next time, Lavinia.
15: Next time, it's Lou and Judge, Triple M.
0: This is the Early Drive Home with Lou and Judge.
15: Oh, well, for YouTube, I could choose to. It's Lou and Judge. Looks like I'm reading this one, kid.
16: No. It's something else.
15: Well, let me tell you something.
16: Yeah.
15: This show's brought to you by Ford, by the way. 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
16: Well, I found an article.
15: Oh, shiver me timbers.
16: I've been searching the net.
15: Have you?
16: Surfing on the Google Ghost Chrome.
15: Not on the World Wide Web.
16: Yeah, on the WWW.
15: All right.
16: And not WWE. Wrestling.
15: Shocking joke. Far out, that was bad. Okay.
16: I'm still rattled at, what was her name? Lavinia saying that I could answer two things that are in the plane, in the sky, and then she goes, oh, four. Awesome. What a Tuesday for me.
15: I know. It's okay, but I reckon you can name at least five.
16: Don't you start. Anyway, calling your boss a dickhead is not a sackable offence.
15: Good to know.
16: Yeah. And I've called you that multiple times. You're not my boss, though.
15: I'm your boss, yeah. You're right. I am the boss.
16: No, you're my inferior.
15: I'm the boss.
16: You are absolutely not.
15: Continue.
16: An employment tribunal has ruled that a man was unfairly fired after calling his manager a bald dickhead during a heated argument. The judge said it was the sort of language common in industrial workplaces and didn't justify instant dismissal.
15: Mm-hmm.
16: Well, we're sort of, you know, heavy on the tools. We've got calluses everywhere. So
15: I would
16: happily call you a bald dickhead. The worker had been with the company for 16 years and will now receive compensation.
15: That's pretty insane.
16: It's a win-win.
15: Listen, I'll give you the tip. That I think it's fine.
16: Yeah.
15: Like,
16: I think it's like,
15: it's very different though. If you work, listen, I've worked.
16: It depends on the workplace, don't you think?
15: I've worked on farms and I've worked in offices.
16: Yeah.
15: Now that stuff doesn't fly in an office.
16: Farm.
15: On a farm.
16: Big tech.
15: It's almost.
16: Way worse.
15: No, not almost. It is way worse.
16: I know the word you're thinking.
15: Yeah, yeah, yeah.
16: Multiple
15: but that's
16: times.
15: I kind of like it like that.
16: Yeah.
15: Everyone knows where they stand, you know what I mean? Mm-hmm.
16: Well, we thought we'd come up with a list of alternatives.
15: Well, say you're not working on a farm.
16: Mm-hmm.
15: Okay? Say you are in an office environment where this won't really fly.
16: Yep.
15: We thought that, we'd give you alternatives that you could use instead of that
16: mm-hmm.
15: in order to, you know, insult your boss. But not get fired.
16: Now, I misread the brief.
15: Mm.
16: So I thought that all of mine were meant to include the word bald.
15: Well, see, not all bosses are bald.
16: Exactly. So then I've added a few extras here.
15: Well, hey, sis, just give us what you got.
16: Do you want all of them as one go?
15: Give it all you got.
16: Okay. Bald loser.
15: Okay. I can see where this is going.
16: Bald goose.
15: Yep.
16: Freakazoid.
15: Okay, freakazoid, good.
16: Big dummy, aren't you, champ?
15: Okay.
16: Okay, human snooze button.
15: Yeah, don't mind it.
16: Yeah. Captain Cringe. And then, like, you call them. Yeah, you got me with that one.
15: Yeah, God, jeez.
16: Captain Cringe.
15: Hey, we said ones that wouldn't get you fired.
16: Now, this one would have to be, say there's like a really hot bloke in the office called.
15: Yeah, I get it.
16: Terry.
15: Yep.
16: You go, okay, Timu Terry. You know, like your boss is the Timu version of Tezza.
15: That's good.
16: You like that one? You like that? And then this one, okay, background character. You know, it's like you're in the loser.
15: Yep.
16: And then this, my personal favourite, okay, chinless rat. That one would probably only apply to you.
15: That only really pertains to me. Mm. Okay, well, that works, and I am your boss, so you could use that.
16: You are not my boss.
15: Okay, so I've gone for, I like a bit of alliteration. So I've gone, let's say your boss isn't bald, he's got good hair. Shut up, you luscious haired loser.
16: But that's a...
15: Then I've gone doormat or wet towel. Just because they're good, your doormat, your wet towel.
16: That's a compliment.
15: Yeah, he's got luscious hair. If in case he's not bald, you go, righto, you luscious haired loser.
16: Okay.
15: Still a loser. You just got luscious locks. What about a repugnant rascal? Are you repugnant rascal?
16: No, I like that.
15: You silly sausage. Not getting fired for that.
16: That's kind of cute and like flirty.
15: What about if you're working as a carny, as I used to do, you could go, oh, you're corrosive carny. Happy with it. If your boss did something that you weren't happy with, you could go, C-E, oh, no, you didn't.
16: So you went outside for 10 minutes to write these. So you needed peace and quiet for these.
15: You wanted a crown. You want the crown jewel?
16: Please.
15: You said Captain Cringe.
16: Yeah, I love that one.
15: Do you want the crown jewel?
16: Go on, hit me.
15: You go, mate, you're frankly unfriendly, cruel king whilst inexplicably tough. That's an acronym. Frankly, unfriendly, cruel king, whilst inexplicably tough. It's an acronym.
16: I'll let you ponder what that one.
15: Ponder what that one is.
16: Well, I ponder as well.
15: Hey, 2 to 4, Lou and Judge, Triple M.
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3: Lou and Judge.
15: Yeah, Triple M. It's Lou and Judge for your early drive home. Hey, Lulu, we said a world was rattled. What's the matter, bud? And this seriously, your world is rattled.
16: Mine?
15: No, if you're doing this.
16: Oh, mine was also rattled earlier when I started yelling out things and no one laughed.
15: Buddy, that's just a day in the life.
16: Nah, that was worse.
15: Is it?
16: It was more painful than you'd even know.
15: Well, give us your best joke.
16: Knock, knock.
15: Oh, God, who's there?
16: Justin.
15: Justin, who?
16: Just in time for a world to be rattled. Boom, boom.
15: You don't do your own sound effects, buddy. You don't do your own sound effects. This world was very rattled. So, there's a bloke on the train.
16: Yeah.
15: Right? You know how uncomfortable travel can be.
16: Horrible. You need those big fluffy pillows.
15: Have you got one of them neck pillows?
16: No. I had one and then I lost it in the airport.
15: Yeah, gotcha. Well,
16: it can be one?
15: No, I don't.
16: Oh.
15: And you've always got to improvise with what you use as pillows. There's a bloke here on the train. He's resting his head. He's needed a kip.
16: Mm-hmm.
15: He's got no pillow. What do you reckon he uses?
16: A jumper?
15: A Twix.
16: So he's just got a little Twix bar.
15: There's a photo of him. There's a photo of him.
16: Fair enough, though, because he's got the ledge by the window.
15: Yeah.
16: It just would be uncomfortable. So he's like, oh, this Twix will sort of mould in.
15: It'll melt with the body heat.
16: Yes.
15: And it'll be just enough.
16: Imagine if it squirted open. The Twix bar.
15: I know. Imagine. I had a mate. Well, I've still got him. Stubby, we're at a wedding. Just outside of Toowoomba.
16: I know this story. I'm not down on the laughter.
15: Anyway, he's had a couple. And he goes missing. And we go, where's Stubby? Anyway, we're walking around. The wedding's in the bush, right? It's all my mate's farm. So there's a lot of scrub and everything around. We go, where's Scrubby? And he's a big fella. Anyhow, we see this mound, like the outline of a mound, a beast of a thing in the distance. We go, I think that might be the big fella. We get over, turn our torch lights on. Stubby's having a kip and he's just got a giant, like just a rock about the size of a basketball, not comfortable at all. And he's got using a rock as a pillow and he's got glasses on. So he looks like a weekend at Bernie's.
16: Oh, God.
15: I go up to him. I go, I've filmed it. I go, hey, bud. He goes, hey. I go, you're a bit tired, are you? He goes, yep. I go, you're using a rock as a pillow, buddy, aren't you? Yep. Is that comfy? Yep.
16: Yep.
15: All right, bud, we're going to leave you. We're going to leave you here. Yep.
16: A rock is rock. Absurd.
15: It's
16: just find some dirt and push it together.
15: It's comfier to not have one.
16: Yeah, sleep on the ground.
15: You're just using a rock as a pillow.
16: Oh, that's one of the great yarns.
15: It was a ripper. It was very, very funny.
16: Quite niche, but I think we should do, what did you use as a pillow?
15: See, I think it is niche, but I also think it's not that niche.
16: Oh, there'll be stories.
15: Because people have used ridiculous things. Mm. I'd like to use a Twix bar on a train.
16: If I'm on the plane and I fall asleep, I'll use someone else's shoulder.
15: That's aggressive.
16: Well, if I've fallen asleep, it's kind of like it's not really me doing it.
15: Yeah, correct. That's
16: you
15: know? True.
16: It's like,
15: yeah.
16: Oh, I've fallen onto you. Sorry.
9: The Early Drive Home with Lou and Judge.
16: We're asking, what did you use as a pillow?
15: That's correct.
16: Because a man used a Twix bar.
15: I was a bloke on the train. He's used a Twix bar as a pillow. The person behind him had just sussed him out, taken a photo and said, this is desperate times.
16: But then we sort of, you know, broke it down and we were like, it's actually smart because you don't want the little ledge just in between your head. Mm. So it's like it kind of is, a, you know, soft and squishy.
15: Yeah, if you get a, if you got a big Twix.
16: Yeah.
15: You know what, it actually worked not too bad.
16: Toblerone.
15: What?
16: Like if you had it round the other way so that the
15: a tope?
16: No.
15: So you just named potentially the worst chocolate
16: Jack,
15: to sleep on.
16: Let me tell you, because you flip it upside down so the pointy bits are in between. Like, do you know what I mean? So it's like you put it in. Like that, so it's got the little, you know, slot, and then it sits like that, like up.
15: You've named.
16: So it's like
15: the worst chocolate
16: not up
15: to sleep
16: arrows.
15: To sleep on. Just a block of chocolate.
16: Let me draw it for you after. You'll get what I mean.
15: No,
16: we'll
15: no.
16: Get a Toblerone and I'll show you tomorrow.
15: All right.
16: Okay.
15: Okay.
16: Done. Let's Toblerone it up.
15: Let's see. Okay. We want to know what you use as a pillow, Peter. Talk to us. What you use.
10: I used a goon bag.
15: That actually is genius.
16: Yeah.
15: That would be a good pillow.
16: Squishy.
10: It was actually very good. Used to do a split shift in the UK as a chef and used to go in the park, buy the bag up and go for a quick kip.
16: That's bloody smart, Pete.
15: I'd actually probably trade my current pillow in for a goon bag.
16: Me too.
15: Yeah. Let's look into that.
16: Andy. Andy.
11: Yo, sorry.
16: Oh, what's up, Andy? What'd you use as a pillow, mate?
11: As a bag of cement.
16: Oh, yeah, with powder.
11: Yeah. It looks like a pillow, but I'm telling you, it does not feel like one.
16: Oh, I know.
11: Terrible.
15: Yeah, that, you know, do you, Lou?
16: Yeah. Well, I've seen my fair share of concrete powder, Jack. You might need to take a spoonful of concrete.
15: I like that you were like, oh, I like the bag. Like, yeah, it's going to be mixed concrete in the bag.
16: Yeah. If it's not set yet, if the slab ain't set.
15: Okay. Make a good pillow. Dan, talk to us. What do you use as a pillow?
12: It's along the similar lines, but it was a couple of bricks.
16: Oh, that's not comfy.
15: Run us through that.
16: You're a bricklayer.
12: Well, I was actually at the time at a fire bucket sort of party setting.
15: Yep.
12: And had a few too many brewskis.
15: Yep.
12: And I snuck off to a quiet part of the yard, and the only thing I could find was a couple of bricks, and it become a legend. My nickname is now Brick Pillow.
16: Bricksy.
15: How'd they come up with that?
12: Oh, well, it's pretty obvious.
15: Brick Pillow. Took a lot of thought. What did you sleep on, mate? Bricks.
16: What do we call you?
15: Oh, God, you used a brick as a pillow, did you? Righto, Brick Pillow.
16: They could have gone with like Brixie or something. Nah, Brick Pillow.
15: Nah, Brick Pillow.
16: Beautiful.
15: I love it. Thanks,
16: right,
15: mate.
16: Last one. John, what did you sleep on? What did you use?
13: Yeah, g'day, mummy and daddy.
15: How are you, Sonorita?
16: Hello, John.
13: Yeah, very well. Thank you. I went camping a couple of years ago with the boys. I'm up in Mildura, and we feast up about 4 in the morning, which is normally about normal. And the only thing I could find was my Bluntstone work boot.
15: Oh, do you know what's weird? I've done that too, where you sleep on the heel. Like, did you sleep on the heel bit, push the heel bit down?
13: Hey, I tried with having it upside down and sleeping on the heel, but in the end, I sort of had it the other way around and then folded the top part over a bit, and it turned out right, but I'd had about 24 stubbies, so
16: put your head where your foot goes.
15: That's what I mean.
16: Yeah, so it's almost
15: so you
16: like
15: push
16: it's
15: down.
16: I would have just kept it up, so it's sort of like a big resting.
15: Yeah. It's good. It's actually... It's not the worst.
16: Let's give that a go.
15: I have. Thank you, John.
16: Cheers, John.
15: They were rippers. Mm. They were absolute rippers. Guess what? Up next.
16: What?
15: A few more Labor yarns.
16: Kim. Oh, yeah. And not Labor, like digging.
15: Okay, that's enough.
0: The Early Drive Home with Lou and Judge.
15: 2 to 4 p.m., it's Lou and Judge.
16: Well, yesterday I was reading out a few things your partner did in Labor.
15: Mm.
16: Remember? And then we had a lot of callers. Quite funny. Some funny giggle stories, wasn't it?
15: We did, didn't we?
16: Giggle guts. We had you giggling. We had the whole nation giggling.
15: Yeah, well, I hope so.
16: Yeah.
15: I certainly hope so. There were some very, very funny yarns.
16: So I got a few more.
15: Have you?
16: Yes, I have. So this is what partners have done.
15: Okay.
16: Ask the nurse for a Panadol for a headache. Probably another time.
15: Well, listen, Louisa.
16: Just go to the vending machine and get your own.
15: Oh, yeah, I suppose that's a good point. I was going to say, hey, his headache doesn't exist just because Labor's happening. Hey, that man's still got a headache.
16: Didn't need to announce it in front of his wife who's pushing out their child.
15: And I guarantee you, he'd go like, she'd be like, you doing okay, Jeremy? And he'd go, do you know what? I have got a little bit of a headache. Could you duck out and get me a Panadol? It's not bad, but it's better to be safe.
16: Yeah, just precautionary. You never know.
15: Yeah.
16: After 24 hours in labor with no pain relief, he asked me, how much longer do you think it's going to take? Because he's getting tired. I replied with, when was the last time you tried spread your lips over your head? He stepped away from the bed. He was then asked to hold my leg. He then sat it, said it was like watching his favorite pub burn down.
15: Okay, what? So he's done the trifecta of naughty things to do during labor.
16: I was reading that with shock, hence why I was like, Papa, down.
15: Hey, let's not pretend for 1 second that you were reading that. You barely got through that, buddy.
16: Not today, Jay.
15: Not today. Please, next one.
16: We've got Beck on the line. Beck has a labor story.
15: Talk to us, Beck.
2: Hello, how are you?
15: Good, how are you going?
2: Hi. I have a cracker for you. Yeah. My beautiful, beautiful hubby, it was right in the midst of footy season in April, first couple of weeks. He got to the hospital, been there for about 10 hours, nothing's happening, got the epidural, nothing's happening. Get the epidural, everything's good, we're just cruising. Then he says, you wouldn't mind if I just nipped away for a bit to play footy? So we decided, it's probably going to be a while. So off he went, played a full 80 minutes of footy, came back in good time. 2 hours later, emergency Caesar. So he made it just in perfect time, and he got a full game in that day too. So,
15: Beck,
16: what?
15: Can I tell you something? There's no better feeling in the world when you're at a restaurant, you duck to the toilet to do a wee or something, you come back and your food's there.
16: Who's there? Like, time.
15: That's essentially, he's done the birth version of that in a sense.
2: He just missed the whole boring bit and just got all the bits of action.
15: That's what I mean.
16: Is
15: there
16: like a normal thing where your partner like ducks out? I don't think I'd be leaving.
2: It's typically not, no.
16: I don't think I'd be letting Lockie leave.
15: Yes.
2: No.
16: Trapped in this room with me.
15: Yeah, back in the day, I think it was definitely more normal. I don't think these days very normal at all.
2: But, though. You know, footy's a top priority these days, so.
15: Well, Beck, hey, footy's still there to be played, isn't it?
2: It was our second child, so it's all good.
15: Oh, well, I'm there. Played for, don't even need to be there.
16: Oh. Thanks, Beck.
15: Thank you, Beck.
16: Yeah, I feel like nowadays if you were to duck out, you'd be in trouble.
15: Yeah.
16: You'll be stuck there the whole time.
15: I think so.
16: I don't think you'll be playing footy this.
15: Ever again.
16: Yeah. No.
15: Yeah. It's Lou and Judge, Triple M.
0: Your early afternoon upstarts.
14: Ready to start. Ready for Lou and Judge.
0: It's Lou and Judge for your early drive home.
15: For your Chewbacca Tuesday, it's Lou and Judge. And we're about to do this. Yeah, that is right. It's, what are you reading stuff, Lulu?
16: No,
15: are you?
16: Because I don't know what the questions are.
15: Well, guess what?
16: What?
15: We got Donut King looking after us this time. Oh. So we got a $100 Donut King voucher to give it away for this year.
16: I wouldn't mind one with cream in the middle.
15: Yeah.
16: Right now.
15: Yeah, okay.
16: With some raspberry dollop.
15: With some raspberry dollop.
16: You know the little red jam?
15: A dollop of raspberry jam?
16: That thing.
15: Better way to say it.
16: That.
15: Yeah, good. Well, Pete, how you going?
17: Great, how are you, mate?
15: Very well, thank you.
16: Hey, Peter Pan.
15: How do you like your donuts? You like them with a dollop of raspberry jam, just like Lulu?
17: No, about a hole in the middle covered in cinnamon.
18: Great.
16: Oh, you're a basic guy.
18: Sorry?
17: No, I am a basic babe.
16: Yeah, I like, I'm not, no, I love donuts. And I'd go for all the colourful, crazy ones.
18: Yeah,
16: like
18: yeah,
16: pistachio,
18: yeah.
16: Super Dolce. Because then it's not really like a donut, it's just like a big sugary wheel.
18: And I think they're still considered donuts.
16: Yeah.
18: I actually like them all, to be honest with you. From
16: love
18: cinnamon
16: them.
18: To, I love them. Mm. Anyway, mate, I'm going to read the questions. First to answer gets the point. Are you ready, big fella?
17: Yes, I am.
18: How is your general knowledge, just curiously?
17: It goes all right, but not many people go well against Lou. So
18: I know.
17: There we go.
18: I know. Full-blown weapon. Lulu, how you feeling?
16: Yeah, good.
18: All right. Peter, you ready to go?
17: I am.
18: Lou, what are you doing?
16: I'm pretending to be a digger.
18: Lou, are you ready to go?
16: Yes, I am.
18: Well, in that case, you're a disgrace to the diggers. In that case, you versus Lou begins in three. Now, the final of My Renault Rules airs tonight on Channel 7. Who's the host?
16: Dr. Chris Brown.
18: Correct. Which AFL team represents the city of Geelong?
16: Cats.
18: Giving it to Peter. You got it. Who plays the role of the bride in Kill Bill?
17: Timothy.
18: That's correct, Peter. In which Aussie state would you find the wine region, the Barossa Valley?
16: Adelaide.
18: That's correct, Peter. The Chain is a song by which famous band?
16: Fleetwood Mac.
18: Giving it to Lou. What was invented first, the telephone or the bicycle?
16: Bicycle.
17: Cool.
18: Giving it to Peter. Oh. Which animal has the closest fingerprint to a human?
16: A monkey. Chimpanzee. Gorilla.
18: You'd think that, but no.
16: Chicken.
18: You're going to kick yourself.
16: Dog.
18: Koalas. Which country gifted the Statue of Liberty to the United States?
16: Paris.
17: France.
18: Country. France. Correct. Which sport uses a shuttlecock?
17: Badminton.
18: Correct, Peter. Which? What was your answer? No, it was indeed badminton, Louisa, but very, very close. Which movie features the giant shark called Bruce?
16: Finding Nemo.
17: Finding Nemo.
18: Yeah, I'm giving it to Peter.
16: I got all those right, except I was saying the city.
18: So you're getting them wrong.
16: Yes, but I was
18: saying. Yeah, you were saying cities instead of countries.
16: Yeah, but like.
18: Yeah, so they're wrong.
16: But technically.
18: No, Louisa. Louisa.
16: Answers because they were closer to the pinpoint.
18: Louisa.
16: I said Paris.
17: How long, Peter?
18: Yeah. Sorry, Peter. You win 6-3. Now you're getting a $100 voucher. Lou thinks that if you get the general region, but the question wrong, it's the right answer.
16: Well, it technically was.
18: No, it wasn't.
16: Still in the country.
18: No.
16: I'm back to being my
18: Congrats, Peter. Well done, mate. $100 Donut King voucher. Did someone say free donuts? That's right. Donut King has given away free hot cinnamon donuts, Peter's favourite, this Friday, June 5th, to celebrate National Donut Day. Donut or donut, miss out.
16: Oh.
18: Conditions apply. Lou and Judge.
19: This is the early drive home with Lou and Judge.
18: Oh, finally, for you, the last Chewbacca Tuesday bit, Lou, huh?
16: The last what?
18: Chewbacca Tuesday bit. The last bit for Chewbacca Tuesday.
16: Oh, the last voice break.
18: Yeah, that's VB.
16: That's what we say in the radio world. I'm not sure if you've been here long, but.
18: Not me.
16: Yeah, not you.
18: Not me.
16: Just call it bit.
18: Yeah, I like to keep it. I like to keep things succinct. Because
16: nice.
18: I know we've only got a finite amount of time in each break. Voice, what did you say?
16: Voice break.
18: Too much.
16: You just like a little bit.
18: Yeah, it's a bit.
16: Okay, well, do you remember we did a bingle for Black Sheep Health Hub?
18: Yeah, I do.
16: They've sent us some carob and some other treats. Remember you weren't quite sure about it?
18: They've sent us, okay, well, we didn't know what carob was before.

0: healthier than chocolate. I'll tell you what, Black Sheep Health Club wants you to do health your way. Lasagna, parmesan, as long as you run a hunter after. Let's get you fueled up with the right stuff to get you out there nice and buff.
1: Yeah.
0: BlackSheepHealthClub.com.au.
2: Okay.
1: Willie Carroll.
0: Willie Carob.
3: Okay, I think this should be the first one you try.
0: Well, we didn't know. Yeah, so carob is basically an alternative.
3: This is a carob frog. I've had carob many a time.
0: So I've got a carob frog in front of me.
3: Tell me what you think.
0: Okay.
3: Mmm, yum, yum. And there's some fudge.
0: That's quite good.
3: There's a yogurt frog.
0: That's crazy.
3: There's carob rocky road. There's a carob-coated marshmallow. I might try one.
0: Give me a carob-coated marshmallow.
3: I like marshmallows. A lot of hate for the marshmallow. Don't you reckon?
0: No.
3: I think a lot of people have mixed opinions on the marshmallow.
0: Yeah, give me a marshmallow.
3: Oh, nice catch, King.
0: Mm. Okay. There's a bloody...
3: Ooh. Ooh.
0: That's a lot of carob.
3: Really carob.
0: Is it good listening? Just listening to us too.
3: See you tomorrow.
0: Mate, shout out to Black Sheep Health Club. That's bloody good, that carob.
3: yum.
0: Bloody good.
3: Let's stop.
0: No, I like it. Sorry, we've got to stop eating. Hey, by the way, if you'd like a bingle.
3: Yeah.
0: Go to the website. Go to our website to register, and we could do a bingle just like that for you. It's crazy.
3: Willie Carob.
0: Willie Carob. See you tomorrow.
3: Winston Churchill Weenie.
0: Winston Churchill Wednesday. Can't wait. Hooray.
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12: This man, when he played for Collingwood, he was known by fans as...
13: Superman and Jesus added together.
12: He's also a premiership superstar, and now he's going down the slide on Monday. It's Daisy Thomas.
14: When our next guest stepped out onto the Triple MCG, usually he was going up.
15: That by Thomas! Yes! Slides it right across. And Thomas, he's taken an absolute hanger.
16: And he sees him wake them up.
14: He'll be heading down the slide at Big Freeze at the G. Please welcome Daisy Thomas.
17: Oh, here he comes. He welcome, Daisy.
18: Hello, team. How are you all?
19: How are you travelling?
18: Good, thank you, Fat. How are you?
19: Going well. I'm well. Beautiful. This is nice. Going on the big slide on Monday. Looking forward to it.
18: I am. Is your hand okay?
19: No, it's all right, mate.
18: I went to shake your hand before and you sort of just limped me.
19: Well,
20: what's happening?
18: Give me a little wet fish, and you've got this weird stain on your new quarter zip.
20: Yeah.
19: No, I know. Well, I broke my knuckle, but I'll plod on. Don't worry about
20: that. Have you done
19: that?
20: You broke your knuckle.
19: I don't know. Shut up. It's not about me. Now, Dave, do you know how cold this is going to be?
18: The big freeze?
19: Yes.
18: With the ice in water?
19: Exactly.
18: There's probably a fair chance I'm predicting.
19: But you've got no idea, I'm telling you.
18: Okay,
19: until you
18: do
19: it. Until you do it.
18: Yes.
19: In the gym. Once your whole body goes underneath.
20: Yeah, you do. You hit the bottom.
19: And
20: your
19: heart.
20: Hits the bottom.
19: Your heart nearly stops.
18: Is my biggest challenge going to be getting out and when interviewed by Robbo or Beck Madden to not say, geez, it's cold.
19: Because
18: that's what everyone does.
20: It is bloody cold. That's true. But it is also awesome. You get up the top there and... In the fat, the stands are full.
18: Yeah.
20: Not that you haven't seen that
19: plenty
20: of times.
19: I was in COVID, so there were stands.
20: Oh, you didn't have any stands. There are people everywhere, the big screens. It's just a brilliant thing to do.
18: No, excited beyond belief. And obviously the Collingwood crowd as well.
19: Yeah.
18: Should be a good game of footy as well after that. But as you guys know, when you get the phone call and you get asked if you'll take part, it is, you know, as far as what's happened to me post-playing career, it was a pretty cool moment. So that's been really fun. And then the process and planning into what you're going to come as and what you're going to do within the guidelines has been a touch stressful, but I think I've nailed it.
20: Well, the other thing about it, Fat, I found, and there were some very accomplished people in the one I did.
18: Yep.
20: Joel Selwood was like Pat Rafter.
18: Yes.
20: You know, that was amazing, the who's who. Our man who went out when you had asthma swimming.
18: Oh, Mac Horton.
20: It was a bloody who's who, and they were all so nervous. Which I found weird, because I'm thinking Pat Rafter's won two US Opens.
18: But did he go down in his bonds or something?
20: Brian Johnson from ACDC.
18: What did you go as, Fat?
19: I went in the Assumption jumper, because Neil was a great player at Assumption, which he loved. No one else liked it, but he liked it.
18: No one else liked it.
19: He was a Gil McLaughlin in ours, and he was very nervous too. Yeah, he got there late.
20: It's weird how everyone gets so nervous.
19: So the theme is people you
18: admire or have inspired you.
19: Right. So you barracked for the Geelong
18: for the Cats.
19: And
18: there was a very handy sort of decoy forward up there.
19: Yes.
20: Barry Stoner.
18: That's him. Yep. Love
20: him. Yep, that's it. Yep.
18: So there's been some fun in planning. I said to a couple of mates I wanted to go as Tiger Woods.
20: Yes.
18: And they said, I take your golf clubs. I'm like, off you go, the red polo.
19: Yeah.
18: And then they said, well, do you think you get maybe one of those small little Escalades and drive it down and crash to the bottom.
19: Oh, that'd be good.
18: Bit of material. Yeah, sorry, probably not, boys. We might steer clear of that. Cricketers has come up. Mm-hmm. Obviously, love cricket being a country boy. But yeah, I've landed somewhere in the sporting sphere.
19: Yes.
18: But can't give too much away.
12: 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You can get them from Coles, Bunnings, Ready Express stores and online at fightmnd.org.au.
20: And they're brilliant, the beanies this year. Mm-hmm. They are fantastic. They're all, hey,
18: well, the slogan is perfect. You got a head, use it, which is simple. Yep. And for this time of year,
19: You did go to Pennells, a record-breaking game, and drinks.
0: Pennells.
19: Scott?
0: Pennells.
19: Pennells?
18: Pennells.
19: Yes. Yeah. How was that? Did you behave?
18: I did behave.
19: Did Pennells? Because he stayed on a bit.
18: Well, I was gone before any sort of the shenanigans started. 10:30 it got to, and I went, home time. Yeah, I know.
20: The Rat Pack, surely they would have turned up en masse.
18: No, there was it was probably 12 of us from the Premiership side. A lot of the Rat Pack are still doing a little cashies off the side.
20: 20.
18: Playing football. Right. I think Heater was in Geraldton or somewhere. Right. So there was a good crew assembled. We had a good day at the footy, but about 10:30 was sort of the tipping point of, do I push right on with this and sort of, you know, maybe get into Shield scenarios, turn into a 2-3-dayer, or do I be responsible and go home, had
19: responsible.
18: Work.
19: Responsible?
20: Dids.
18: Dids didn't make it.
19: Jono
18: was there. Jono was, he was doing his bit.
19: Dids loves flower drum.
18: Absolutely.
19: He gets there a lot.
18: Flower drum, Scopri, there's a rotation. But no, it was good fun. It was, you know what it was, Fat? Because obviously I got a bit of crap for inserting, but obviously we got drafted together, so everyone wanted to know all the journos, and I told them the same thing. You're the fifth bloke to call me. I'm telling you the same stories because I've only got a couple.
19: Mm-hmm.
18: It was actually fun to reflect.
19: Yeah.
18: I don't think I'd actually done that since retiring, actually going back to sort of under-18s and the journey you go on with the different people and some of the stupid stuff you used to get up to. So
19: The hair.
20: Didn't he have some weird hair, Pendles?
18: He had the dreads and everything.
20: Very strange hair.
18: It was good fun. But obviously the win happened and, it was a true Pendle sort of celebration. Yeah.
19: Now, you're one of the great special comments men,
18: right?
20: Friday night dominant form.
19: Mm-hmm. I know. Dominant. We love him. You get up early and you do your research.
0: He does. That's the handful.
19: Who's going to coach the Bombers?
18: Not James Hurd.
19: Right, good.
18: if you've listened to me try and incite violence with the Essendon fans. Yes. I don't know, Fat, is the honest answer. They need to start with a clear process, which they haven't, and then sort of work their way through it. If they want Hurdy, they should just come out and say,
19: bang,
18: we don't care about your process. This is the way we're going
19: forward. We're waiting for Welshy to come out with that, aren't we?
20: We haven't really heard anything.
18: In the next week or two.
19: Right. Your old mob, Carlton?
18: An untried.
19: Not Josh? Josh going all right.
18: Fraser. Yeah, no, Fraser. And this, again, what Josh has done beautifully. I'm not coaching this side. We're not getting caught up on emotion. We're not doing the Teague train. I am not coaching this. Yeah. This will set me up for another job, but it isn't this job. But the Blues are flying. And like the pride that I felt on Friday night is what Essendon, I get this. This is what Essendon fans want to feel. This is why they want change. This is why they want to bring back a legend in Hurdy, because when it's great, it's great.
19: Yeah, exactly.
18: But there's no guarantees in this game, as we know.
0: Any more questions for him? Because he's going
20: to
0: be late.
20: Well, what I like about this is you've been brilliantly here for long enough. We don't have to have topics around us
18: anymore. You're welcome.
20: Well done, Dave. Good luck on
18: Monday. Thank you very much,
19: Dave. See you, Dave.
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8: We love a long weekend, of course, and it meant that we could enjoy ourselves on a Sunday. So I went with a few friends to Meat and Wine Co. and went to the one in South Perth, which is quite new. The one in the city temporarily closed at the moment, I think, just for renovations, and we'll open it again soon. If you haven't been to the one in South Perth, beautiful.
21: Just quickly Googling, I think I have.
8: Oh, it's gorgeous and such great view, and just the vibes were on. Loved it. So I got there.
21: Girls having a giggle. What's news with the girls?
8: Off air chats, off air.
21: Right, there's a bit going on.
8: So I was first on there, always punctual Penny.
21: Order a drink by yourself? Just to say, I'm not going to wait, I'm just going to get going.
8: Yeah, and just an espresso martini just to, get the vibes up and running. Then we get there. God, the food is good. I got the New Yorker, the 300-gram, the steak there. Delicious. You can either get it with chips or salad. What do you think I got it with? Durr.
21: What sauce?
8: Creamy mushroom.
21: Medium rare,
8: of course. Great and call. Then we shared the market greens, which was this broccolini.
21: Who went harder on the greens?
8: Truffle mac and cheese, or even Stevens. Truffle mac and cheese, I polished that right off.
21: Yeah, so you went a bit harder on the mac.
8: Oh, God,
21: So if I was asking your friends who probably outdid themselves on the share plate, that'd say you.
8: Yeah. And the Brussels sprouts as well. So we all shared, even Stevens. Anyway, lovely. A couple of bottles of red. And then when you finish, their girls want to have a giggle.
21: Were they giggling away? They're giggling a bit, were they?
8: Giggling around the corner to the Windsor Hotel. So we, you know, we had a few more bottles of wine and whatnot. Anyway, time to go home. Now,
21: you, you weren't driving home.
8: No, God, no.
21: No, 10 and 2 for you. No, way. Girl,
8: God, no. Girls not on a long week. No, the girls were giggling. So remember Sunday night too, pouring with rain.
21: Scary.
8: So we're out trying to get Ubers and ones were cancelling on me. And anyway, I finally got one. And you know, in the Uber app, you can just hit home.
21: Yeah.
8: Yeah. So I've hit home. I jump in and of course I'm not paying attention. I'm just looking at my phone. All of a sudden you hear, thank you. See ya. Bye. No, home is set to my parents' address.
21: Yes.
8: So I have gone all the way to my parents'.
21: Did you just call it a night there?
8: Well, I thought, yeah, that's what I might do. So I just like crept in. Mum and Dad had no idea I was there.
21: What time were you thinking?
8: It was just after midnight. So it was like 12:30-ish. And I had a little bit of a sleep on the couch.
21: Yeah.
8: But then I woke up like an hour later and I thought, oh no, I have to get home because, teens had to go to training early and I had to be back for the baby. So I am trying to call a taxi and for some reason it's just not going through. And the number that I had in my head was this.
1: 13, 30, 32.
8: Which is
21: you're
8: not
21: after a bottle of Lou.
8: Which is nuts on taxis. No wonder it was disconnected because, of course, it's...
1: Straight up. That's
8: 13:30-32.
21: Well, it's clear they're not operating 24 hours a day.
8: So if you are after the Lubemobile...
21: What is the 131008? Is that a taxi number?
8: I
21: made that up as well.
8: 13:30 is what I needed.
2: What did you think it was?
21: 13:30 or 13... 13180, 13108.
8: Very interesting
21: or
8: to see what that is.
2: 13:30-80, I think, is the NAB bank.
8: Well, they also probably aren't operating at 2 a.m. in the morning,
21: but they should take my call anytime I need them.
8: They should.
21: As a home loan provider.
2: True. Yeah, good point.
8: Anyway, I managed to get home soaking wet, by the way. There was just a lot of time out in the rain.
21: Yeah, too much.
8: Even from just my parents' house, too.
21: Did your parents know you're there?
8: Not until the morning because I left my keys there.
21: Okay. Did you find a bottle of red?
8: There are plenty of reds at my parents' house, but
21: no.
8: No,
21: you called it a night.
8: No, I called it a night.
21: Gee, you've grown up, haven't you?
8: 13:30-32, bloody hell.
1: 13:30-32.
8: Not Swan Taxis, that is.
21: No.
8: Just what FYI.
21: Did anything go through the Lubemobile?
8: No. Nothing. Just get on being disconnected.
21: Because I laughed the night continued on. Well, I might as well get my car service while you're here.
22: This is Triple M Breakfast
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23: Triple M.
21: I'll tell you what, Lamb, we were talking about icks. Someone's called this morning. I'm not lying. Do I use a name?
2: There is one caller in particular who has tried to call a bit for Secret Sound.
21: 600 times.
8: Good
21: and,
8: Lord.
21: Yeah, no, I'm not joking. It'll, over 600 times.
2: It'll, like, call for 2 seconds and then stop and then call and then 2 seconds. We get it.
21: The one that keeps flashing up.
2: Yeah.
21: But you'll go again. Right, there it is up the top there. Yeah, that's 600 times. You're becoming a massive ick in my life, the person who's calling. We're talking icks because obviously the weather was a bit creepy over the weekend. I came in on Saturday back from Melbourne. The weather was perfect when we landed.
8: Yeah.
21: Still, like 15 people gave the round of applause to the pilot.
8: Yeah.
21: Like, great landing. I was like, mate, those conditions were 1-8.
8: Yeah, and remember the statistic, 1 in 2 men think they can land a plane in an emergency.
21: I did say...
8: So if you did land the plane, I would have given you a round of applause.
21: I did say to the pilots as I got on, I said, look, mate, if anything gets a bit hairy up here, I'm sitting in 23 Charlie.
8: Yeah.
21: And 23 Delta is empty next to me with Echo also empty. So if you need me... Actually, that is an ick. People who work in aviation who just don't just say 25A... 25B, 25C, I know. 25 Alpha, 25 Bravo, 25 Charlie. Come on. Righto, knobs. We know your bloody ABs and Cs.
8: Yeah. What's G? Goanna, is it?
21: No.
2: I'll double check.
8: All right, let's go to Kristen.
2: I'll do some research and let you know.
8: Let's go to Kristen in Darling Downs. Kristen, what is the ick?
24: Hey, guys.
8: Hello.
24: You know how when guys are trying to be sexy and they, like, they lick their lips when they're looking at you or smiling on their, you know, like they, like they stick out their tongue when they're talking.
21: Yeah,
8: Zane's doing it now and you're right, it is an ick. Like, that was offensive, Zave.
21: I've got the mac and cheese coming out of the mouth. No, it's offensive.
2: And Zave doesn't really have lips either.
8: What do you mean?
2: Oh, actually, now you do. Sorry. You didn't for a second there. They were just, like, hiding. Pulled back. Hiding because of all the mac and cheese.
8: Kristen, men trying to be sexy, especially when they're not. Like, if Brad Pitt, you know, wanted to do that towards me, absolutely.
21: Kristen, well, sorry. How often does this happen to you that a guy licks his lips, like...
24: Well, there's a guy down at my local Coles that does it all the time.
21: Jane, what, you feel like he's sort of trying to make a bit of a move?
8: Yeah, flirting.
24: Maybe, I'm not sure.
8: Flirting. I reckon he is, though.
21: Watch me go to the coffee shop today. I'll lick the first layer of skin off.
2: Oh, no.
8: Do you get, no, yeah, you're doing it too aggressively, I think.
2: Letter G, by the way, is golf.
8: Golf.
2: Golf.
8: Fussy. Oh, go ahead, it was close. Yeah. Craig in Kingsley, what's the ick, Craig?
3: Morning, guys. How you going?
8: Very well, thank you, Craig.
3: I can't stand people in a cafe, restaurant, and they're FaceTiming at full volume.
21: Yeah.
8: Without the headphones.
3: I don't need no headphones. I don't need to hear your conversation. Yeah, wicked. You know how to use a phone.
21: Yeah, Craig, and I'm going to extend your ick to people who walk around with it on loudspeaker and then talk to it. Like,
8: agree.
21: Yeah, that's an ick too. No, I agree with that, Craig. Thank you very much.
8: Forky. I thought it was Foxtrot. Forky.
21: No, not 23 Foxtrot.
8: Forky, good morning.
5: Yeah, how you going?
8: All right, Forky, what's the biggest ick?
5: It's Frio and their lack of flags. Like, even the moon has a flag.
21: Hey, even the moon's got a flag.
8: Forky.
5: So in just before they might win one, I thought I'd better get my joke that I wrote. Oh, I haven't heard this, so hopefully I'll write it. If there's no trophies on the shelf above your fireplace, that's a Fremantle.
8: That's not bad, Forky. Right. I'll win that one. I'll get on you, Forky. Forky riding his own gear.
2: Yeah.
8: Bit of an ick.
2: Yeah. Yeah. Yeah. Own material to the show. What the heck?
21: Forky, you're an ick. No, well done, Forky. Hey, Lammy, we're talking about the flags and stuff. We are eager to get to Melbourne.
8: Well, we're going.
21: Well, I just sort of think maybe it should be Triple M.
8: Totally. We are going. What's phonetic alphabet for M? Is it Mandy?
21: That's Mike.
8: Oh, is it? Alexander Heights. Good morning, Mandy Moore.
6: Good morning, everybody, on this,
8: Tuesday.
6: Unusual Tuesday weather.
8: It is. All right, Mandy, what's the biggest ick for you?
6: Oh, mate, where do you start? It's men with bike shorts. Where do you look?
21: Yeah, I agree.
6: Honestly, like, come on, guys. We don't really want to see what, you know, he's hanging there. Oh. And
8: well, Zave does, apparently. He looks straight at it.
21: But you can't, Mandy, you can't help it. It's like your eyes are a magnet. You just go straight to it.
8: Oh,
21: like,
8: your eyes are.
21: No, Mandy would agree. You got nowhere else to look other than this tash.
8: How about in the eyeballs?
6: Well,
21: then I get accused of bloody falling in love.
6: It's hard when you got kids going, Mum, look. No, let's not look. Keep walking. Let's go. Head down and yep.
21: And for kids,
6: blinkers on.
21: And for kids too, the bike short is at eye level.
8: Yeah, that's true. Yeah, but men. Yeah, I'm not sure men should be wearing bike shorts.
21: We used to have a rule at Hawthorn, shorts over bike shorts always.
8: Yeah, I think so.
21: Always.
8: I think so. Yeah. What's the phonetic for N?
2: N is November.
8: Yeah. Ah.
21: 23 November. If you need me, I'll be at 23 November.
22: This is Triple M Breakfast
23: with Xavier Ellis and Katie Lamb.
22: 92.9.
23: Triple M.
8: We want to play a little game. Very simple. You just need to tell us what your date of birth is. Oh. And then we are going to fire something off a little fun. So let's get straight to the phone lines. Nope. Let's go to Claire in Byford. Good morning.
9: Morning.
8: Good morning, Claire. All right. Well, first of all, I said that this segment was called Bangers or Mash. Did we end up getting an opener for it?
2: Not yet.
8: Okay. Might have the opener at the end. That's all right. All right, Claire. Very simple stuff. You just let us know. What was your date of birth?
9: 15th of February, 1996.
8: You're my wonder wall. Oh, Claire, congratulations.
21: That's a win, Claire. That's a win today. Are you an Oasis fan, Claire, really quickly?
9: Yeah.
21: All right.
8: Oh, God, I'm jealous. That's a great one.
2: That's a great
21: one. What was yours again, Amy? Hold on,
8: Wilson Phillips, which you didn't like. Yeah, good on you, Claire. That's a banger for sure. Yeah, mine's amazing.
21: My leg's going a little bit hard a second time round.
2: Good.
8: I'm glad. All right, let's go to Ellie in East Freo. What was your date of birth, or is, I should say?
10: 30th of May, 2003.
21: 30th of May. 2003.
2: Oh, now.
21: I was bumping and grinding at the Blue Light Discos to this.
2: Don't know if we would now with R. Kelly. But
21: that's R. Kelly. No, we wouldn't be down.
8: No, we wouldn't be bumping and grinding, but no, mind you.
21: Probably should have knew that before I said something.
8: It was a bop, though. And
21: it was a bop.
8: And remember Blue Light Discos, Amy? Oh, yeah. We used to do them at the Claremont Footy Club here.
21: Yeah, we used to have a couple of discos.
2: Given that a good or a bad?
21: Well, great track. Oh, this, the great person's track. Hard to comment on. Yes. Great track, though.
8: All right, let's go to Michael in Lansdowne. Michael, what was your date of birth?
7: Michael? Sorry, I think I called off for the wrong game. I'm sorry.
21: Oh. What are you calling for, Michael, out of interest?
7: The secret sound. Sorry.
21: Yeah, what's your guess?
7: Sharp Shooter for PlayStation 4.
21: Nah, see you, mate.
2: Okay. What was he calling up for that then?
21: It's not that.
8: He gave his date of birth, though. All right, yeah. Let's go to Peter in Byford. Peter, what was your date of birth?
10: 1st of May, 84.
2: Great song there.
21: 99 Love Balloons, is it? Great track.
8: This is also on a movie, and I'm trying to think of what it's from. Oh, research that, of course, Xavier Well.
2: Don't mind.
8: Yeah, I'm not sure it hits too well.
2: Oh, you're thinking it's a MASH.
8: I think it's a MASH. That's right. The segment was called Bangers or MASH. I forgot what my own segment was called.
2: Hang on. It's just come through.
8: Oh, the opener. This.
11: Bangers or MASH.
2: We'll park that.
8: Brilliant segment. all right, let's go. Philippa, good morning. What was your date of birth?
13: Yeah, good morning. 14th of February, 79.
2: No.
15: Come on, Aussie, come on. Come on, Aussie, come on.
8: That's a banger for sure.
2: 100%.
8: And that was also on an ad, I believe.
2: That was the Australian cricketers ads during the late 70s into the 80s, 90s. They used it a lot.
21: Hey, Leechy, is Al still there? Can you just go Al for us again, quickly?
2: Oh, okay. Go back to Ellie.
8: Al, do you mean?
21: Ellie. Ellie, are you there? Ellie.
25: Hi, guys.
21: Happy birthday for the weekend.
8: Oh!
25: Yes, thank you.
8: Happy birthday, Ellie. Well done. Oh, good on you, Zave. And also, what were you just Googling then before?
21: So that 99 Luft Balloons.
2: Yes.
8: That was in a movie.
21: Was on Eurotrip.
8: Yes.
2: I am. Makes sense. German song.
21: Not Another Teen Movie.
2: Oh, wow, heaps of them.
21: And Despicable Me 3.
8: Yeah, I thought so.
2: Oh. Bit of growth. So. Okay. Happy with that?
8: There goes all MASH. We might bring it back next year.
11: Bangers or MASH?
2: Next year.
21: Or maybe we want an easy segment on a Friday. What's your birthday? We'll play a song.
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21: Now, Lammy, growing up in the country, you have a fear. Then the fear is that you're referred to as a country bumpkin. That you know, you're behind the eight ball, hence why at boarding school there was often occasions they used to do border bashings. They just used to bash the borders.
8: That's mean.
21: It was really mean.
8: Did you get bashed?
21: Yeah, but then we used to like, we used to cop it, fair enough, and then we'd trap the day boys, like steal them off the street and then throw them in the jock bin so they couldn't get out in amongst all that dirty jocks.
8: I feel so, like that's like a movie.
21: High school.
8: Yeah.
21: Jeez. Yeah, no, the border bashing. Anyway, so on the weekends, you're always fearful of the new cool it thing as a city slicker as opposed to growing up in the country where you just didn't have whatever it was. At the MCG on Friday night, I went and watched Carlton play Geelong.
8: Yeah.
21: Good experience. Oh, we love the G.
8: Great song. We interviewed Paul Kelly, one of the great.
21: Yes, he's still going if you turn the volume up. So we're lucky enough that the MCG where we stay is 100 metres away.
8: Yeah.
21: Which, of course, the boys discovered that the footy shop inside the MCG is not only just open on game day.
8: It is
21: open every day.
8: Fantastic.
21: So every day they went and bought something.
8: Something, which
21: and
8: isn't
21: for true. Example, like the $150 new football jumpers that are Hawthorn, my name is on it.
8: Oh.
21: So they had to get them.
8: Of course.
21: By the end of it, there's about 700 gone at the footy shop. hello, Bailey Smith bobbleheads, Guinea bobbleheads, Will Day bobblehead, Nick Daycross, everything. Indigenous round footballs, all that sort of stuff. Like, whatever they wanted, they just kept, because they have so much money, the kids. Anyway, so we went to the footy, we're in the MCC, and my worst nightmare hit. You're lining up to get yourself a beer, we're just after a couple of Carlton dries just to get the show on the road, and you walk in the line, I finally got to the front of the line, I was met with these boom gates, of which I looked, I was like, okay, well, they'll spring open when it's my turn to launch in. didn't spring open, so people are lining up behind me, and I'm like, I think the gates might be broken, mate.
8: Yeah, sorry, guys. The sensor's not picking me up. I've lost a bit of weight.
21: The security lady came over and said, oh, sweetie, you have to swipe your card.
8: Oh, no, she hit you to be sweetie.
21: So I said, oh, 1,000 apologies. Yeah. I'm new to this.
8: Yeah, I'm a country boy at heart.
2: Sorry, girl.
21: What is happening here? Oh. And she goes, oh, you just swipe your card, grab whatever you want out of the fridges.
8: As in your credit card?
21: My phone, yeah. If swipe your card. The boom gates pop open. Fridges are full of every drink you can think of. Grab whatever you want and walk off.
8: What? How do you? How
21: no checkout.
8: How does it know what you're going to get, though?
21: I still don't know.
2: AI, I believe.
21: AI. It's all AI-driven. Yeah. So, yeah, you tap your card, boom gates open, then you just walk off.
8: So you tap your card, they open. So you're the machine has your card details. You go in, you pick whatever you want. You walk out of there without having to check out, and then somehow AI cameras or whatever can just see exactly what you're
21: doing. You don't say anything to anyone.
8: And charge you accordingly.
21: The security guards who are at the other end just to make sure that people aren't going stupid, they make more money than the other security guards because the old school MCC members, they slip them 20 on the way out as though they're paying for their beers.
8: Yeah.
21: Little do they know they're paying twice.
8: But it's kind of like, why are they even needed there? Because it's not like you can steal. You've already swiped your card to get in.
21: I think you still can't have 15-year-olds walking through.
8: Right.
21: So I think they're there for that. But I had no idea. I haven't even looked at my bank balance.
8: That'd be interesting.
21: That's right. I haven't even checked what's been deducted from the night. But, yeah, you just walk out.
8: That is bizarre.
21: It sort of feels like you're not paying for it until the next morning when you check that you've paid for it.
8: AI really taking people's jobs now, the checkouts.
21: It's crazy. I still don't know if it worked.
8: Well, it did because you got your Galton Dryers and check your bank account in the
21: I need to have a look now.
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21: Lamb, have you ever eaten something that you instantly thought this was underdone, overdone, was off that made you sick? Have you ever got one occasion you can think of what you ate that made you really sick?
8: Okay, I'll say it, and if my sister's listening, so back in the day when we grew up, Mum tried to implement a rule that we all had to cook on one night, and Stephanie would be the only one that would get a little bit fruity. I would just stick to what I know.
21: Yeah.
8: Stephanie tried this apricot chicken once.
21: Yeah.
8: We all got sick from it.
21: Right.
8: Like, I don't know what she used or what if there was something underdone the chicken or it was the sauce. To this day, I've never had apricot chicken again.
21: It's apricot chicken. I can
8: not
21: see.
8: Not my first choice anyway. No. Like, I'm not an apricot chicken now.
21: No, I love how your mum just decided she was going to clock off too.
8: Yeah, but also.
21: Girls, you're cooking dinner one night a week now.
8: It lasted, I think, 2 weeks.
21: Right.
8: Stephanie was the only one that did it, Beck and I.
21: And near on killed the family.
8: Yeah.
21: Because there's a story kicking around Albany Way. The Albany French hot bread shop has been fined over $60,000 and a quote from an inspector, in the worst case I've ever seen.
8: Ew, why?
21: So here's some examples why this bread shop was fined over $60,000 was whilst they were doing the investigation in the bread racks.
8: Mm-hmm.
21: The inspector found rodent feces scattered across the actual racks where the fresh bread had been cooled and stored.
8: Yeah.
21: The secret ingredient, there was a secret ingredient. They found animal blood dripping onto and around the food preparation area.
2: Oh, my God.
21: There was a specimen jar. It's not a rumor. The official court details show that fresh, unpackaged food was being stored directly next to personal items, including literally a poo jar that you would use to, the doctor would give you for your bowel and, medical tests and whatnot.
8: Which is, always a terrible thing when you have to poop in a jar.
21: They've copped $60,000.
8: Wouldn't be keeping it as a souvenir.
21: No.
8: And popping it in my bakery.
21: So that's the 60. So they pay that. Reminds me of when I went to primary school. We had lunch orders on a Friday or whatnot. We ate all our lunch orders on the Friday. On the Monday, we got called into a classroom meeting, and our teachers, I still remember like it was yesterday, said, did anyone notice anything abnormal about their lunch orders on the week on Friday?
8: No.
21: And the class, being young kids, put their hand up and said, yes, I got a strawberry yogurt, not a vanilla yogurt. I got a strawberry Big M, not a chocolate Big M. And I put my hand up, and I said, I got a choc chip donut and not a cinnamon donut.
8: Bless you.
21: And that triggered the teachers to come clean. That was rat shit all the way through the donut batch.
8: Oh, Xavier! you?
21: Yeah, so that wasn't chopped chips.
8: You've eaten rat feces.
21: It wasn't chopped chips. Yeah, no, I dead set remember looking at it the day going, oh, I've got a chopped chip donut, not my cinnamon, and smacking it down, and then in front of the
8: smacking
21: class.
8: It down, being like, this is delicious.
21: And then, yeah, in class, when so I don't reckon they were going to tell anyone if it was, you know, just kids complaining of the wrong flavoured milk. No, no.
8: Crazy.
21: Yeah, so.
8: Guts of steel.
21: Yeah, no longer the Lakes Entrance Bakery, but good morning to them for feeding me rat shit.
2: Yeah. And good morning to anyone who's having their Vegemite or peanut butter on toast this morning.
8: Wow.
2: Jesus.
8: No wonder you don't. Well, actually, you do get gastro rips through your family from time to time.
21: I haven't had gastro since the grand final 2 years ago where okay.
8: Yes, I do remember when
21: couch.
8: You.
21: Couch.
8: Yes, yeah. I do remember that.
21: I did not even fart. It just
8: I
21: fell
8: know.
21: Out of me.
8: I know.
21: It just fell.
8: I know, but I don't think we need to say fell out like that. I don't think we need to talk
21: it,
8: about
21: honestly,
8: this.
21: It just fell.
8: No, yeah. And I think we should just go to a song.
2: Okay, we're going to go to the ad break.
21: I can't help. I didn't do anything.
8: Okay.
21: Nothing moved.
6: This is Triple M Breakfast.
7: With Xavier Ellis and Katie Lamb.
6: 92.9.
7: Triple M.
21: Bang!
8: Wow!
21: Oh,
8: hang on.
21: That'll do.
8: I love this game.
2: A little TV ad going around at the moment of this particular show, and it shows Katie Lamb celebrating far too hard in a game of Wheel of Games.
8: Oh, is that on TV now?
2: Yeah.
8: That's how into it I get.
2: Far too into it.
21: Quickly on TV, Tommy Hawkins was doing his pregame and spotted Ted on the weekend and gave Ted a thumbs up while I was talking, and Ted's like, so, Dad, Tom's on TV and he's given me the thumbs up, so that means I'm on TV
8: yeah,
21: too.
8: That's
21: I was
8: how
21: like,
8: it works.
21: That's exactly how it
8: yeah,
21: works, mate.
8: That's exactly Zave, how
2: Zave, you're
8: works.
2: Near the wheel. Please spin it if you could.
21: Go, please.
2: The overall score at the moment is Katie Lamb 35, Xavier 22. This wheel has a whole bunch of games on it. Whatever it lands on is the game we play for the morning. It is Quick Draw.
8: Oh.
21: Did my victory on Friday pop up?
2: Yes, it has. Okay. Don't worry. I looked after
8: Don't
2: you,
8: worry.
2: Zave. I looked after you.
21: Don't be afraid
2: you.
21: To add a couple extra.
8: No, no.
2: No, I cannot do that. All right, so Quick Draw, I'm going to give you a topic and a letter. I need a correct answer for you to score a point first of three wins.
8: Okay.
2: Are you ready?
8: Ready.
2: Name something you'd find at the bottom of a handbag, starting with M.
21: Mascara.
8: Yeah, well done.
2: Very good.
8: Well
2: Very
8: done.
2: Good, Xavier Ellis.
8: Mascara.
2: We got the point. You didn't,
8: you
2: so
8: did.
2: Be thankful for that.
21: Xavier, there was another word coming out which you wouldn't
8: what
21: find.
8: What was it?
21: Menopause. But you wouldn't find that at the bottom of a handbag. But that was the only word I could think of that was ladies.
2: Very much not.
8: Menopause.
21: I don't know if you could find that in the bottom of a handbag. But
8: no.
2: Number two.
8: Oh, God. Come on.
2: Name something you lie about on a first date starting with A.
21: Age.
8: Oh, my God. Right,
2: Xavier
8: you're
2: Ellis.
8: So good today.
21: Melbourne's refreshed me.
8: Melbourne. Jesus. Okay, that's two. I need this. Stay in the game. Come on.
2: Number three. Katie, you need the next two to stay in this. Name something you buy at a servo starting with C.
21: Chocolate.
2: Oh, Xavier.
8: My God.
2: Good heavens. What the hell? What the hell just happened there?
8: Composed as anything. That was probably the best game of Quick Draw you have ever played.
2: The hell just happened there?
8: Okay, good. I was just making sure you only added 1 point. Well done, 23.
2: I mean, admittedly, he should add 2 points because that's how he eviscerated you.
8: Just, that was,
21: say it.
8: I will say that
21: say
8: was very
21: you're
8: good.
21: An assassin.
8: No, I'm not going to say
21: can't
8: that.
21: Just say you're an assassin.
8: But why would I do that?
21: Because I just assassinated you. In unbelievable
8: it's
21: set of circumstances.
8: 25-23. I wouldn't be calling you the assassin.
2: Katie, you know what that is? That's ick territory right
8: that
2: there.
21: I am an assassin.
2: That is ick territory. Call me an assassin.
8: Yeah,
21: say it.
2: Look at me.
21: Say it.
8: No.
21: You're an assassin.
8: Stop saying assassin.
2: I'll tell you what you are right now.
8: You're a loser.
2: The first three letters of that, you're an ass.
7: This
6: is Triple M Breakfast.
7: With Xavier Ellis and Katie Lamb.
6: 92.9.
7: Triple M.
2: Xavier Ellis in the last 10 minutes has made his mac and cheese for the morning. I think he's over peppered it just
8: no,
2: quietly.
8: No, I think he's done the exact correct amount of pepper. That smells delicious.
2: I think it's overpowdered a bit. He has put the tomato sauce on the
8: yeah, which
2: on
8: is still
2: the
8: a
2: mac and cheese.
8: Controversial, I think.
2: Well, is it a nick? I'm not sure.
21: Well,
8: no, the way he just threw the tomato sauce up in the air and then caught it and looked at me and winked,
2: yeah.
8: That was the ick.
21: That was pretty smooth, I thought. But what is the biggest ick in your life?
8: Mm-hmm.
21: What do you think, if you had to picture the biggest ick you have to deal with? Mine's off the back of coming home from Melbourne over the weekend. The weather hadn't even kicked in.
8: Mm.
21: So it wasn't windy. It was beautiful, still conditions on Saturday. A lot of people remember it was actually a beautiful day, essentially.
8: Yeah.
21: The wind was gone. And we've landed. And I kid you not, 12 people in front of me.
8: Mm. Oh, no. The round of applause when the pilot lands the plane.
21: I was like, I just put my hand up. I said, I'm not with those people.
8: No, no way.
21: Anyone wants to associate me with a clapper when we land? Yeah. Not me.
8: People tend to do that, don't they? I think
21: This was the first time in a really long time I heard it, like, with great depth to it. It wasn't just one nuffy. There was a gaggle.
8: I will say, like, over in Europe, I feel like when you have a really bumpy ride, and I have been a part of one that was just, like, backflips left, right and centre.
21: Yeah.
8: And when we landed the plane, everyone was just happy to still be alive. There was a bit of a clap.
21: Did you clap?
8: I don't know.
21: No, you wouldn't have. You would have restrained yourself.
8: Well, we would hope so, because I agree, that is an ick.
21: The round of applause, I don't think there's a bigger one. I actually don't think there's a bigger ick in the world.
8: I do believe, though, if it is a really bumpy ride and you fear for your life and, you know, the big bird has landed, you might give a little clap. Hairy situation.
21: Before I clap, I want to know how much was on autopilot for the flight.
8: Yeah.
21: Were you on autopilot 90% of the time?
8: You want to do a quick audit.
21: What am I clapping?
8: So my ick for me is just when you're in a cafe, you're minding your own business, you're just, you know, wanting to order a coffee, get in, get out. Yeah. In come the troops.
21: Oh, the army.
8: Well, with wearing Lycra and their little picky shoes.
21: Oh, the Lycra boys.
8: Oh, the Lycra lads and ladies. They come in and they come in packs. Speaking of gaggles.
21: Yes.
8: They come in packs wearing their Lycra with their little clicky, click, click, click, click, click. Little clicky shoes, they come in and then they just all order. You want to get in before the, you know, the Lycra lads and ladies.
21: Yes.
8: Otherwise, you're waiting a fair while. Yes. A lot of the time when I see them, see ya.
21: See you later. And is it the ick because of the noise? Is it the aggressive penis?
8: The Lycra doesn't leave a lot to the imagination. No. It does remind me of Ned Flanders. It feels like I'm wearing nothing at all. Nothing at all.
21: Yes.
8: Because it is. Yeah, it is. Like that. It's just an aggressive sort of outfit.
21: I can't help but to look at Prong, like if they're in Lycra, like I have to, like the eyes just go like that straight away, for a little.
8: Just to see what's
21: happening. I just do. I don't know why, but I'm with you there.
8: I know why you do.
21: Why? I'm just going to roughly throw in M's little toenail.
8: Yep.
21: An enormous ick there. It would be a millimetre by a millimetre and she still gets her nail done. She still goes to the nail parlor and the lady has to do a little dot. On this little nail. Like, oh, sweetie, it's time to go with that one.
8: I've just got one. Your teeny tiny teacup in the morning. You give me a nice mug of coffee, which is delicious, and you come down with the most petite, tiniest little teacup.
21: Yep.
8: And just the way you sip away at it.
21: The little fella.
8: Yes.
21: Don't like it. It's an ick.
8: Isn't it?
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28: Got a lot of traction, did your story yesterday, Greg Martin, about you being at Hillary, your daughter's engagement party at Howard Smith Wharves. My wife even said to me, did Marto embarrass himself that much at her party? And I said, no, listen, I think he just got a bit boozy and took himself
29: home. I took myself home because I recognised the signs when you're not able to speak English or walk properly.
31: You'd had a big day. You'd been out working, in the hot sun, you're doing a deck for your brother for free, and you thought,
28: He's not a victim when he's having vodka Red Bulls at midday.
31: Yeah, vodka Red Bulls touched his lips at, what was it, 3?
29: No, it was 1:30. Okay.
28: Anyway, you came a little bit of crop and you took yourself home. That was your side of the story that we heard yesterday. Get the podcast on the list, right?
29: My daughter. She said, yeah, that's all right, Dad. It happens.
28: Got the real side of the story, Margo.
31: Well, we had the secret microphones, of course, and we got the audio yesterday.
28: Oh, Howard Smith Wharves have sent us a seat.
31: It was a huge...
29: Have they just?
31: So I can't even
28: keep,
31: room.
28: I can't even keep a straight face.
29: I know where all the cameras are.
28: This is the worst one. This could be the worst ever.
29: Worst ever what? Well, where? What is this?
28: Rick in the audio dungeon might have punched it up a little bit too far. Anyway, good luck.
29: All right.
32: Cheers for the lift, Ivan. Can't believe they banned you from Uber as well, mate. Let's get this party started, baby.
33: ID, please, sir.
32: Oh, ID. Don't you know who I am, brother?
34: I am the Rum Lord.
33: Maybe have a water when you get in there, mate.
32: Yeah, no worries, brother. Frozen and distributed throughout my rum. Six double rum and cokes, please, barkeep, for the Rum Lord, baby.
35: There you go, Mr. Martin. Six rum and cokes. Now, any chance of a tip today?
32: Tip? Yeah, can do, mate. I've got a horse about to jump in the Pal Meaty Bites Handicap at King Kid. Get on. It's called Poof Harded at 61-1. Get it? It's H-O-O-F, but Poof Farted. Like this. Wait, I don't think I followed through. Oh, the vibe in here is dead. Oh, DJ, throw this on. Marto's greatest hits.

0: such a Rick.
1: Are you proud of yourself?
2: What is wrong with you?
0: Are you proud of yourself, Marto?
2: What is wrong with you?
0: Oh, no. Don't air that.
3: Triple M Breakfast.
1: Hey, guys, I saw this interesting story yesterday. A 25-year-old, cover your ears if there's kids in cars. He was about to have sex and he realised...
2: Should the kids cover their ears or the adults? Your ears.
1: Well, both probably. He realised he didn't have a condom and he was about to, you know, do the hanky-panky and so he...
0: What's a condom?
1: It's the hat you wear when you don't want to have babies or transmit diseases. You know what do they say? What, no party without a party hat.
2: All right. Did he do what that mate of mine did? Grab some Glad Wrap and convince the girl it was going to work okay?
1: Even worse, Marto.
2: He's not alf oil.
1: Super glued his penis shut. Thinking.
0: What? Intentionally?
1: He super glued his foreskin together so that nothing would come out.
2: No, the foreskin or the eye?
1: The foreskin. And eventually...
0: How are you getting there now?
1: He died.
0: Yeah. Because he would have bled quite significantly.
1: Yeah, he died.
0: Oh, that's terrible.
1: And so
0: stop laughing.
1: 133353. I don't want to focus on that. 133353.
0: You bring it up and go, I don't want to focus on that?
1: No, not the details around, you know.
2: Have you got any photos?
1: I do. No.
2: I'm not gay, but I want to see the photo.
0: This is terrible.
1: I just want to know, 133353, what did you use super glue for unintentionally that wasn't intended for, you know, its actual... purposes. What got stuck? Because I've used super glue before and my fingers have got stuck together, you know, like, and then it takes forever to try and get that bloody super glue off.
0: Will you take other fluids? Because as early risers as we are, and a lot of people listening right now, getting dressed in the dark, prepared in the dark, deep heat can often get mixed up with toothpaste, etc.
1: Yeah, look, I don't think
0: you can mix things up.
2: When have you grabbed the wrong tube?
1: What else did you use instead of a condom?
2: Or lube
1: maybe.
2: Or something.
1: Like your mate Glad Wrap.
0: A few options as well.
1: Yeah, look, it can't get any worse, surely. I think we've gone, you know, as far as we can. Let's bring it back a notch, 133353.
2: You got more details on the super gluing incident?
0: I'd prefer less details, actually, than I might. 133353, what happened that one night in Bangkok?
2: Listen, I've only been to Bangkok one night in my life, and there was real trouble there. I was with five New Zealanders.
0: You are not alone. Have you seen the phones?
2: Oh, here we go. No. Nigel from Perth and Gary.
0: People are now phoning in about Bangkok.
2: All right, so play it again. Play a little bit. Well, Nigel writes, one night in Bangkok in the late 80s, we were at a pub doing a bit of rock and roll wrestling. Didn't we love that? A fight.
1: What's rock and roll wrestling?
0: Muggo and I 41.
2: When your mates are full of wobbler and you just start wrestling each other and make the moves in it.
1: Just pretending.
2: Flying suplex. Oh, yeah, but there's a bit of damage occasionally.
0: What's wobbler?
2: Wobbler's grog. Yeah. Don't drink heavily. The cops got involved. We had 12 hours on the terps and 12 hours in the lockup. That was when we realised a bribe would get us out of there. I think it was a couple of $100 and we were told to stay out of Bangkok for 3 days. Great Bangkok story, Nigel.
0: Daniel and Albany Creek, mate, I got a tramp stamp in Bangkok. You got your tramp stamp on the Gold Coast, didn't you, Marto? Where did yours, your Gold Coast...
2: By what?
0: Mine's
2: a bum tag. There's a difference between a tramp... Blokes don't get tramp stamps, do they, Margo? Isn't that a girl thing?
1: You've got one. That's an example of one.
3: Triple M Breakfast.
2: I hadn't picked it up yesterday, but after the Broncos were defeated 30-26, third year in a row, exactly the same score, quite amazing. Isn't it bizarre? I didn't see the St. George Dragons. You know how they always post what's going on in the dressing room? Mm-hmm. They had one hell of a celebration. Didn't 295 days.
0: Well, that's, you know, Sting does Tantra, the tantric release.
2: Mm-hmm. Exactly. It's a long time without jumping up and down and singing a club song. Ooh. It looked like some of the boys had forgotten the words, but it's not real hard because it's Saints came marching in.
1: No, and the Saints...
2: Jeez, they went.
1: They were marching.
0: They're on marching powder.
2: It was awesome.
0: My God.
2: It goes for a while. I know Stewie McGill would say,
4: move on.
2: Yeah, but let's keep going. Just pull it down a little bit. And just come back to them occasionally. Pull it right down.
0: Oh, it's Payne Haas in there with
2: it. It was awesome. It was absolutely... Poor Payne Haas. Let's just talk about him. The poor bloke ran for 260 metres, broke 9 tackles, carried the whole team on his back, and then I finally tracked down that ABC interview. It's amazing. It's just a normal game of club footy. It's what happens when you don't win for 16 games.
0: I've got pain. Do you want pain here after the game?
4: I'm terrible.
2: I know, I'm tired. He's carrying the Broncos. He's come back after 6 weeks out, and he has been absolutely brilliant.
0: When he made that incredible line break, and there were two Broncos that, like, doing their best to kind of keep up. Reno was sort of there, but no one really else. I'm like, oh, we're in big trouble.
1: There's really great vision of the Dragons celebrating in their dressing shed. That's the actual video on their social media of the audio that you just played.
2: Have they got the camera in the middle?
1: They've placed the camera down in the middle, and they've created the circle around
0: it. Oh, like girls at a nightclub.
1: Yeah, or kids on a soccer team. Yeah. And then the video shoots back up, watching them celebrate from down on the ground. It's quite fun to watch. It's a different angle. Mm. Anyway, check it out.
2: Are you looking up their shorts there? Is that what you're up to?
1: Yeah, I was trying.
0: Hey, 300 days since a win. It's sneaking up to
1: not enough not wearing DTs, PS.
2: Okay. Yeah. Now, Paddy Carrigan out. Jemmett Shibasaki out. Apparently, Paddy won't.

0: sprained ankle.
1: Josh Dunkley had one in the grand final last year. The Lions, syndesmosis. Dean Mariner, leg still attached. He's going to be. Is he going to be okay?
0: He's back training. But
2: what's wrong with Gemmett?
0: Shibasaki. He's got an MCL, which has become a very modern injury.
2: You don't need that, do you?
0: Yeah, the media one. That's the one that holds it from going inwards. PCL is the one that stops your leg from going backwards. Anyway, you do need it, but he'll be back in 6 weeks or so.
2: Tear, rupture.
0: Yeah, they didn't specify it to me. I didn't ask. But what I did see, and it caused a lot of controversy, Ben Robert Smith in the dressing room with his two daughters. Did you see this?
2: I saw that.
0: You know, all the hangers on. Who are all those lurkers that go into the dressing room?
2: Well, a lot of them are family, but then there's some corporates and then a few.
0: There's a lot of dickheads. Anyway, Ben Robert Smith there. What does that say to you? A lot of people going, why was he there?
2: Well, they invited the girls, apparently, and then the girls needed a chaperone.
1: He's not playing.
0: He is playing. He can play. I've played footy with Ben Robert Smith, and he was awesome. And now, if he can't replace, old Paino takes it up on first tackle, second tackle, Ben Robert Smith. The bloke's killed people. People would be fearful of tackling him.
2: Why don't we put him straight into the Queensland side then, too?
0: Thank you. Why not? Why would Billy Slater and Ben Robert Smith? God. He wouldn't have a
1: He's
0: gun.
1: A little busy. He's got a couple things on.
0: He's a hand-to-hand combat expert. He's
2: Billy Slater, Ben Robert Smith. BS. Both BS.
0: It works for me.
2: Look at that. Broncos.
0: All right.
2: BS.
0: Tell me.
1: You know what the R's for that you left over for you two?
0: I'd be hanging on to this audio because when he gets named at 13 for the Broncos this afternoon.
2: We can then say we told you so.
0: Told you so.
1: All right.
2: You know who else is a dickhead that hangs out in the sheds?
0: Who?
2: This fella right over here looking at him. The Lions. Oh,
1: careful.
2: Lurking.
1: He's got a towel jacket and works at the Reds too, right?
0: I don't go to the dressing sheds though.
1: You're not invited.
0: You never go to the dressing sheds.
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5: The war on crime continues and the war on drugs.
6: Who's winning that one?
5: Well, bikies, I think. $14 million in cocaine found near a Queensland boat ramp, 40 kilograms, after Rural Fire Brigade were called out to a truck on fire. And then later, after they put the fire out of said flatbed truck, a package of 40 kilograms of cocaine was found just sitting next to the truck.
6: Can you answer me? They always go with a street value of what's 40 kilograms of
5: 40
6: cocaine?
5: Kilograms is $14 million.
6: Oh, of course. Is that the exchange rate?
5: Yeah.
6: Nice.
5: After the truck fire, they found the cocaine and...
6: What's with the truck fire?
5: Well, I'm not sure. Obviously, someone's, you know, tried to unload it, or there's been a mix-up of sorts, you know, while they've been unloading the cocaine, or maybe in the deal, you know, where they exchange money.
7: Do you want the bloke in the truck? Here.
8: What's going on?
9: I'm just waiting for a mate.
7: Yeah, his truck was on fire. Just waiting for a mate to give some drugs to.
6: We had a boat ramp, did you say?
5: Yeah, a boat ramp. Lots of people in the comments wanting to know which boat ramp, just in case they can help out.
6: Oh, there might be some more cocaine lying around. were they in Inflatable Bay? Does it tell you much of the story?
7: Why are you so interested?
6: This is just a story. We got a truck on fire and bags of cocaine just lying there. Why wouldn't the people who set the truck on
5: fire
6: grab
5: their
6: cocaine?
5: They look like they were sort of in like those, sort of, you know, like those Hessian mesh bags that you, you know, the, what do they call the Hong Kong shoppers? You know, the big cheap bags you buy from...
6: Samoan suitcases.
5: Yeah, that one.
7: Cocaine carry-ons.
5: Police conducted extensive patrols of the area, including on land and nearby water, and the public are urged to contact police should further packages be located.
7: Oh, right, if you find one.
6: Oh, yeah. Sure.
5: I'll make sure
6: I hand
5: that in.
6: I've got a bag worth $5 million. I'm ringing the cop.
10: Triple M breakfast.
6: I don't mind waging war on things that are quite obviously stupid. Like a few weeks ago, I did sockets. Leo, if you're going to wear a pair of socks, let's have a look at them. Don't tuck them in. Don't make it look like bare feet.
7: What are you giving yourself prostate cancer with today? Just building that anger up and pushing it down.
6: Last week was cushions. I can't cop cushions. Yep. And then I see a story last night. First day of winter. Yesterday was the first day of winter. Oh, it was 10 or 11 degrees. Listen, you live in Brisbane, it's going to be okay. And then I see the news report.
11: Queensland Fire Department urging homeowners to get their safety systems in check. Last year saw 480 house fires recorded in winter alone. Yeah. Heaters and electric blankets are common culprits.
6: All right, electric blankets. That's what I'm waging war on this morning. Who's the dickhead that's using an electric...
7: Me. Do not... Mate, I have two kids.
6: Who are you?
7: I work 7 days a week. Please do not take away the one joy I have in my life, which is getting into a nice hot bed. And turn the bloody thing off. You're right. Because if you do leave it on overnight, set fire to yourself.
6: You are a complete peanut. Who's getting into it? You've got electricity and you're going to lie on it. That's about as sensible as putting pig botulism into your forehead. That's right. People do that as well.
7: You smoke with a beanie on. Who's going to set themselves on fire first?
10: Triple M breakfast.
7: Franklin's lend a hand sale. We thought era Triple M. Let's lend a hand as well.
6: Do the same thing.
7: With cash. An extraordinary amount given out yesterday. That was $1,300.
5: We've been very generous. Kevin in Mitchelton got $1,300 for his ankle and feet orthotics. He was in a motorbike accident, so we thought we'd help him out.
7: Well, he had gout. He wouldn't admit it. But yeah, the motorbike might have played some.
5: Fused his ankle together.
6: Yeah. What about Kirsten from Walloon? We gave her $507 for a 3-year-old's dental bill.
5: Well, she only wanted $407, but we said take him out afterwards for a treat, give you an extra $100.
7: Go to triplem.com.au, register on the win page. That's what Zane and Ipswich did. Marto, say hi.
6: Oh, Zane, what did you need the money for?
2: Hey, mate, I need some money for my son's shoes. He keeps growing.
5: Zane, how old's your son?
2: He's 15.
5: Oh, God, don't they grow at this age? They really kind of hit that growth spurt and their clothes are too small, shoes are too small.
6: What do you need to buy?
2: Size 15 boots for my 15-year-old son.
6: Oh, my God. They're 15. Special.
2: And he's still growing.
7: How tall is he, Zane?
2: He's 6'2" now, but, like, my nephew is 6'4", so he's still growing to catch up with us.
5: Does he play football, Zane?
7: Kenny?
5: Kenny, we need him in the Lions
6: Academy. Are the work boots that you need footy boots, or is he actually an apprentice?
2: No, they're work boots because he does manual arts at school and he's not allowed to do manual arts until he
6: How much do you need?
2: $200.
7: Yeah. Done. Easy $200. Good on you, mate.
2: Mate, you're a legend. Thanks, guys. You guys are awesome.
6: It must cost a bit to feed that young fella, does it?
2: He keeps growing and, like, mate.
7: Zane is depressed.
5: Zane, take that $200 and go and see the team at Totally Workwear. They'll sort you out for some work boots and tell them Triple M sent you, mate.
7: Steve in Morayfield.
5: Hello, Steve.
7: The reason's written on the screen. I can't quite believe this. Tell everyone, Steve.
6: Whoa.
7: I think Marto's dog might have the same problem. What's your dog need?
8: So my dog is epileptic, and the only thing that stops her seizures is CBD oil.
5: Oh, it's good for humans too, Steve. Yeah.
6: Question from nowhere. How do you know your dog's epileptic? Like,
5: it might have had a seizure.
6: Has it?
8: She has seizures about every month to 3 months, and we spent about $12,000 on her getting the initial scan. So that's been going on for about 3 years. So the oil's like $650 a bottle, which lasts about 5 to 6 weeks.
5: Steve, does it work?
8: Yeah, it does. So it spaces them out, but it's still unpredictable. She still has them in random times, 3 a.m. in the morning and whatnot. It's pretty cool.
6: Oh, well, that's awful. But do you ever have a taste? Like, some people take, some dogs eat real adult food, like human food. Do you ever have a taste of the CBD oil, Steve? Marijuana?
8: No, mate, it's only CBD oil. I've got my own THC stuff that's a lot better. So.
7: Steve, where is this $650 going? You swear it's for the dog? Who's getting it?
8: It's definitely going to the vet, mate.
6: Right. We're not the cops, so we're not going to come around and check. We're going to trust you on this.
5: We are the dog network, too.
7: We're the CBD network as well.
5: Yes, absolutely.
6: Yes, Steve, sorry.
8: I said Marto can come around and sample it if he wants, make sure it's the real deal.
6: I think I better. Marijuana.
7: All right, Steve. $650 for you for CBD oil for an epileptic dog. We will give money to anyone.
5: What's her name?
8: Biscuit.
5: What sort of dog is she?
7: That's what Marto puts his CBD in. That's incredible.
10: Triple M breakfast.
6: For all you fishermen out there, there was a guy in central Queensland, just north of Yeppoon, has caught what can only be... You saw it last night on the news, didn't you, Dan?
7: Is this the 300-kilo big bopper?
6: Woo, woo, woo.
9: Bare-chested angler Jason Dern, armed only with his bare hands and a line, finds himself facing off with a different kind of creek dweller.
6: All right, the bloke had a hand line. Does everyone understand what I'm talking about? He did not have a fishing rod and reel. He just threw the hand line, tossed it out there.
12: Yeah, just a weekend trip, and it just went up. We were trying to chase a couple of bull sharks up there, but the groper come along and... Yeah, grab me bait.
7: I was going to say, why was he so well prepared? Just
6: north of Yeppoon, Corio Bay, they call it. So he was in there.
7: Why was he so well prepared? That answers it. He was going after a bull shark.
6: He was after bull shark. But who goes after a bull shark with a hand line? He didn't have any gloves on, nothing. He was just pulling this bastard in, and it wasn't a shark.
5: Is there video? I call BS.
6: It was video. There was lots of video. Mm. There was everything, all corroborating evidence. Mm. And this groper was enormous.
9: Enormous by nature.
12: Almost pulled me in. A few times, but I just held on for dear life.
9: And by name, the giant Queensland groper's an ambush hunter known to swallow its prey in a second.
7: Like a giant piranha.
6: This thing was like two 2 metres long.
5: How heavy?
6: Well, they reckon, did they have it, is it here, I think?
9: It's also a...
7: I'll skip that. It's a protected species. Let's get to the stats.
9: Yeah. Jason reckons he's measured about 2 metres long, weighing 300 kilograms.
7: There it is, baby.
9: They're known to grow up to 3 metres and 600 kilos.
7: They get up over half a tonne.
6: I don't know, he kind of...
5: The current state record or something is 52 kilos.
6: For a grouper?
5: For a grouper.
6: No.
5: The state fishing record sits at a whopping 52.5 kilos.
7: No, that's
5: I've just looked it up.
6: Jesus, I don't know. Well, yeah. There might be a lot of bullshit here, but I don't know. I saw the thing. The thing was, it had to be, it was bigger than that.
5: That's 52 and a half kilos, that thing.
6: Oh, well, maybe. Well, he never got a chance to weigh it. But he did.
5: It weighed 300 kilos, did it?
6: Okay.
7: I've got here the biggest Queensland grouper, giant grouper caught, is estimated to be 200 kilos, around 2 metres in length.
5: This is WA, so where's that? It might be state v state.
6: Western Australia.
7: Is it?
6: WA.
5: No, but where is this one he's talking about?
6: This
5: 200 kilos.
6: Near Yeppoon.
5: So this is
6: Central Queensland.
7: Come on, mate.
5: A 300 kilogram fish on a hand line, please, by himself.
6: Yeah.
5: Did it take him 3 hours to reel it in?
6: It might not have been 300 kilos. This is just a reporter. The whole purpose of the story, though, is what's your number plate on your car? It's Big Girl, isn't it?
5: No, I've got a couple. Hauling.
6: No, the other one.
5: Big Girl.
9: The fish are illegal to keep. This one released unharmed. Jason didn't think to name it.
12: No, I haven't. I just call it Big Girl.
5: Big Girl.
6: That was the whole purpose.
5: That's what Corey calls me. Come here, Big Girl.
7: And he reeled you in with a handline.
6: It had enormous breasts, fish.
5: Big lips.
7: What is happening?
6: Big lungs on it.
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5: Marto, yesterday you brought us the news that One Nation have leapfrogged Labor.
6: It's incredible.
5: In the popularity contest that is politics, of course. How fun is it, politics? It's just thrilling.
24: Liar.
5: But, you know, Pauline Hanson.
6: Move on.
5: She has been bleeding. She's been bleeding the same message for Australians for
6: 30 years.
5: 30 years. Long time, long time.
7: This is her message, right?
25: I don't like it. No, I don't.
7: Mainly about immigration.
25: I did. I don't like
5: She's an interesting character. She's almost like Donald Trump. You know, she wore the burqa into the House of Representatives.
6: Has Donald Trump worn one of those?
5: No, he hasn't, but he always does weird, funny things. And
7: they're both,
5: you know,
7: very
5: he's
7: orange.
5: A little bit out there.
7: Orange hair. Going on.
5: I did notice yesterday, you know, where they have the coloured banners behind Labor's red, Liberals are blue. Pauline Hanson's One Nation Party, orange.
25: Orange team.
5: Did they do that because she has the flaming orange hair?
7: She would pick that.
5: She would pick that.
7: Yeah. She's owning it, mate. She's bringing it back.
6: Pauline, she's popular, so...
5: Yesterday you said she wouldn't be able to be our Prime Minister because she runs in the upper house.
7: Senate. Good from you.
5: She understands that Australians, they want change.
26: We're getting crowds wherever I go. Over the last couple of days, people want change. So they've had enough. They want change.
6: Whoa. Well, the other option is Barnaby, of course.
5: Pauline is now considering running in the lower house to make herself available to take over. She's really very serious about this because people are hurting.
26: People are hurting. They really are hurting. So what we are offering them is hope, but also through policies that I believe that we can turn it around.
5: I saw Batuta Advocate.
6: That's not a real newspaper.
5: No, it's not.
7: But much like Pauline, they're very popular.
6: Yes, that's so true.
5: I saw that they did a comparative of if Pauline Hanson becomes Prime Minister, what she's actually really good at, negotiating deals with major Asian trade partners.
6: What?
5: Is that a strength? Clearly it's satirical.
24: Oh, liar.
5: The one stat that I did find interesting is Mr. Albanese, they call him, only attends parliamentary maybe 15% of the time, whereas her attendance rate is 50%
7: That's still
5: of
7: crap.
5: The time.
7: Isn't that crap? Imagine you're a footy player and you played 50% of your games and people went,
6: She hasn't turned up to any of those Senate estimate hearings. They're all up again. And she goes, why do I need to look how popular I am? Why do I need to go to that nonsense?
7: It's working for her, whatever she says.
6: It's what your job is.
5: She's really good at cooking steak on things that aren't made for it, like the toaster, the Jaffel toaster for Barnaby. Remember when he came over for a meal, she made him a steak?
7: Does he have food
5: on the sandwich press?
7: He isn't looking great ever since he
6: Have you ever seen his teeth? I can't believe that he can eat steak.
24: Triple M breakfast.
6: You see, Vic Park, they did say we're closing it down. Construction is going to begin at midnight on the 1st of June, which was Sunday night.
5: I saw Chris Afuli and Blee, whatever his name is, standing there with their shovels. I'm like, you're going to need more than a shovel, mate.
6: Did you see the bullshit that that was? Honestly. You know how they go, oh, we're going to break ground on a new development. And they often take those photos. There was no ground broken there. They did not put a shovel in the ground. They poured sand on the top of the ground and just were flicking sand.
7: Why do they do it? It's like everyone who goes to an MMA fight, they pose with their fists up. Why put the helmet on it? We know. Just go. You don't need the helmet, the shovel. Just
5: it's probably
7: be there.
5: The photographer at the Courier Mail that makes them do it. They like something animated.
6: But who brought that sand? They probably went over to one of the golf bunkers and just give me some sand. We need to look like we're moving some ground here.
5: So they've actually started. The protesters are moved out the way.
6: They had one excavator on the screen last night on the news, and it seemed like
5: it was
6: need
5: just, more than that.
6: Well,
5: they've only got what, 6 years?
6: Well, let's just go through the timeline. So they moved them on, moved the protesters, and they just moved them on about 50 meters away.
7: They're hanging around.
2: The group's second location now being established.
3: We see this camp going right through to the games.
7: So they'll become friends with the workers.
5: Are they going to be there for that long?
6: They'll probably get a job. Oh, no, they don't want a job, do they?
5: Maybe they need a job. That's the problem.
6: They sure do. Anyway, they what is it? The Games Delivery Authority? They call themselves GICA or something? G-I-I-C-A.
7: So that's who the land transferred to at midnight. When they got control, that's when they went, righto, everyone out. We own this land. Now, it starts now.
6: State government, it's not federal government. It's apparently the authority, the Games Authority or something or other, and they... Yeah.
8: GICA is now the owner of this land. Only people expressly authorised by GICA can be here.
7: So move your tent 15 metres over there.
6: Yeah, move you and your fire. Apparently they just picked up their fire and moved it over, the shovel and moved it over there.
5: How good's a megaphone? Remember the teacher on... Remember the teachers on play duty used to have their carry their little megaphone around? I'm like, oh, what are you going to do with that? Pick up that rubbish.
7: Untuck the flap out of your Legionnaire's hat. That's
5: put
7: a uniform detention.
6: Any children involved in high jump, move down to the back of the oval now. Oh, they're so good. What was I going to talk about? Oh, that's right. I drove past this morning on the inner city bypass and went, what the hell's going on? Yeah, yesterday there was only one
7: Greg
6: excavator.
7: Martin, you are speeding. Please.
5: You are not authorised.
6: There were about 8 trucks lined up.
5: Something's, good. They need something
6: they
5: more
6: should
5: than
6: have
5: one
6: this finished
5: up.
6: By next week at this rate. They seem to be working over. It must be a 24-hour thing. Either that or those protesters are giving them problems. How long are you going to tell me?
7: Oh, yeah.
6: A stadium very similar to this, Optus Stadium in Perth.
7: So this is going to be a 63,000-seater at Vic Park. Optus Stadium. Great
6: very
7: stadium
6: similar.
7: In WA. 60,000-seater. Have a guess. How long did it take to build up the stadium?
5: 3 years.
6: I'm saying 4.
7: Bang on, Margo. 3 years. So
6: if they
7: rip in, we'll be sweet.
5: But
7: go.
5: It's all the stuff around it. You know when you build a house or you renovate a house, it's then the landscaping and the retaining and the plants.
7: You don't need landscaping to run a 100-metre sprint, babe.
6: That's right.
5: It's the area, like the forecourt.
7: We'll do that in 2033. Who gives a shit about the forecourt?
6: That's
7: just
6: right.
7: Get gout on
6: That's
7: a running
6: exactly
7: track.
6: Exactly right. The Milton Bar down here, that wasn't ready for magic, but magic ground, but a lot of people got drunk there.
5: Gout, gout. He'll be aged out by the time the Olympics come and that stadium's delivered.
7: How dare you?
6: Gout shaming?
7: On the gout network. As well. Triple M Breakfast. We're not a political show, but we are on board with the message of the Premier. I'll play David Crisafulli's official message now.
9: Doing an adult crime, you've got to do the adult time.
7: Thank you, David. Now, there are adult crimes. There's also kid crimes, like knocking over letterboxes, putting fireworks inside letterboxes.
6: Putting fireworks up toads. Clackers and lighting them.
5: Doing wheelies on your e-bike on the road.
6: Yeah, that's child crime.
7: Mm. Did you guys ever go egging when you were younger?
5: It definitely used to be a thing. I never did it because I was too scared of getting in trouble. But everyone used to be like, oh, I'm going to meet Thursday night, 6 o'clock, so-and-so's house, we're going to go egging.
6: We used to rock some houses because on tin roofs you throw rocks on them.
5: That's dangerous.
6: No, it's not if you've got a good arm.
5: What if you get the window, though, and you break a window?
6: Well, that's what I mean. We're not breaking any windows.
5: TPing houses, that's a thing too, right? Toilet papering. You throw the toilet paper up into the tree and it like lands everywhere.
7: Stick with me on egging here.
6: Yeah.
7: How old's too old to go egging?
6: Oh, 14. I would imagine, 30.
5: I imagine this is something that Marto would do in his 60s.
6: No. I've wiped eggings off. The protein, it sticks. It's
5: it
6: an awful thing.
5: It peels the paint on your car too, doesn't it?
6: Yep.
7: Do you reckon 14 too old to go egging? What if you're an AFL?
6: I said 13 or 15, 14. 16,
7: what if you're an AFL listed player currently playing in the Australian Football League, still having a crack?
6: What's Harris been up to?
10: Police are investigating an incident involving North Melbourne player Lockie Doveston.
7: What?
10: Doveston was present as a group of people launched eggs into a shopping centre car park late on Thursday night.
7: I knew there was a crime problem in Melbourne. I thought it was more machete based than egg based.
5: Is this
11: Kanga, Kanga, Kanga.
5: guilty by association, you know, like
6: hanging out
5: because
6: with
5: everybody
6: the old school
5: knows
6: mates.
5: Who he is. You know, they said he was nearby when it happened. Did he do the egging?
6: Was he wearing a Kangaroos jersey with his number on it?
7: He'd come straight from the game. He still had his footy boots on. No, they went to the local shopping mall and they were piffing eggs just into the car park. This is a group.
6: You've seen the price of eggs? Only a professional footballer could do this.
7: Fully grown man. He's 19 years old, I believe, is Lockie. The police have had a chat and Lockie has... This is the bit that annoys me. What? You've got to stick fast. You're in a team sport. He said, no, I didn't throw him. I was there, but I didn't throw him. No, mate, come on.
6: No, I
5: encouraged, I cheered, but I didn't actually throw him.
6: If he missed a few tackles, he could put his hand up, I'm accountable. But Jesus, if you just with your mates have been throwing eggs. He was hanging around with his old schoolmates.
5: You're
6: clearly
5: hanging out with the wrong crowd, though, Marto.
7: Yeah,
5: you know.
6: But what a coward! You hang around with dogs, you get fleas.
7: What a coward, though, to back away from it. He should have gone. No, I was in on it. We're one in, all in. No one should have dobbed anyone in. You should have just done the one where I don't know who threw the eggs.
6: Are you saying this is why Kangaroos are near the bottom of the table? Because they've got an attitude problem where they don't bloody stay together.
5: How did he get caught out?
6: Did someone put it
5: on social media?
7: No, the cops just went, well, there's an egg there. We'll just go over to these bushes. And then they look behind the bushes.
5: He was hiding.
6: How much are eggs? They're too expensive to be throwing around.
5: I just bought a carton. $10 for free range ones. Farm eggs.
7: Last time you went egging, 1-3-3-5-3. 19. Too old to be egging. Adult egging?
5: What about
7: can't
5: the old dog poo in the paper bag on the porch fire. And light on fire? Was that a thing? Firecrackers
6: sure
5: in the letterbox?
7: Oh, my God, we're getting a call now that you've just mentioned it.
6: Yeah.
7: Hang tight. Dog poo on fire. 1-3-3-5-3.
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13: I have got big news.
14: Overnight news.
15: I don't know if you remember last year, the government brought out a 5% deposit scheme to try and get first homeowners into houses.
16: Mm-hmm.
15: And lots of people took it up, and there was people critical of that scheme, people positive about it. There was lots of people critical about it because it was pushing or allowing young people to go into a house with it and have a bigger debt than perhaps what they should have, according to some financial planners. So say if they bought $1 million house, they ended up having 50 grand down and they're going to have a $950,000 loan.
16: Mm-hmm.
15: All right. So, now with Albanese doing a complete backflip on what he said he was going to do with capital gains tax and negative gearing, the property markets in Sydney and Melbourne are at six-year lows in terms of clearance rates. Prices have already started to drop, and they're saying it could be a 10 to 20% drop. So if there's a 10% drop, just go at 10%, and they lose $100,000 value on their million-dollar home they just bought. They've now got a home worth $900,000. Mm. With a $950,000 debt.
16: So if you're staying in that house, it won't necessarily affect you. But if you want to sell, you owe the bank more money than you. Yeah.
17: Yep.
16: Yep.
17: So and it's a long term.
16: Yeah.
17: You're going to have to sit.
16: Yeah. Yeah.
13: Which most houses are a long term investment.
15: Yeah, that's right.
16: But if you're in trouble and you need to sell,
13: if you need to get out, it'll be a cost.
15: Or if the bank says we want more repayments or do different things, which sometimes they do. But anyway, that's
16: it's a shame they don't renegotiate what you owe according to the market value of the house. I mean, I know that's a fantasy land sort of dream, but you know,
15: it's a shame they don't what?
16: Well, if the house is now worth less, it feels like you negotiate a loan with the bank of what it's worth at that time, but
15: and
16: it doesn't.
15: You borrow a certain amount of money.
16: You borrow a certain amount of money, exactly. Yeah.
15: You can't go now, so.
16: No, exactly. No, I know.
15: What's happened with Beerenberg?
13: Yeah, this is a good local story. Beerenberg, based in Harndorf, just out of Harndorf, they've signed a deal with Qantas. I love these stories.
16: Yeah,
13: it's an Adelaide mob. So if you go to a Qantas lounge or if you're sitting maybe up the front, you'll have Beerenberg jam on your scones and their sauces and things.
16: Paracombe Wines was on Qantas for a while and it completely changed. You know, they had so many more new clients and customers because if that's the only choice you have, give it a crack. And if you're a fan, you know.
13: You would hope that a lot of people get off their flight and go, gee, I enjoyed that jam. I might go online and contact them.
15: And I think that's the exact reason they do it. They probably don't make any money out of that deal, but they get exposure like we are today talking about it on Triple M at 6:10 in the morning.
13: Beerenberg. Hey, there's hope for all of us yet, Rue, those of us that played a bit of sports. Serena Williams making a comeback.
15: How old is she?
13: 44 years of age.
15: 44?
13: Wow. Yeah, she'll be playing at Queens, which is the build-up tournament, lead-up tournament
15: surely
13: to Wimbledon.
15: Doubles, is it?
13: She's playing doubles, wildcard entry. But not a bad effort, though, 44.
16: Certainly not. It did it ebb and flow between Serena and Venus, who was better?
13: Early on, Venus, but then Serena took over.
15: Venus was actually better early, wasn't she?
13: Yeah, early on, Venus won some things.
16: Yeah.
13: And they used to win a lot of events together as a doubles combination.
16: Yeah. As someone who's lived
15: mum in the sidelines watching. Yeah.
16: Lived Orosine. In the shadow of her sister.
13: Who? Orosine.
16: Get it?
15: Did you interview Orosine?
13: Kind of, yeah.
15: What?
13: Oh, it's a long story.
15: You asked her a question she didn't give you enough.
13: Yeah, get out of the way. Yeah. I've got a long story that I'll tell you one day.
16: Over a Sauv Blanc.
13: I will.
15: Good story or bad story?
13: Not that great.
14: But anyway. Oh, so it's it a very good story.
13: Second
14: then.
13: Word was off.
15: Oh, really?
13: Nice. Anyway.
15: That's all right.
13: That happens.
15: Thank you. Mm. Yeah. Hey, gee, the AFL get all the big issues sorted, don't they?
13: Yeah.
15: They're always crunching the big issues.
16: Here we go.
15: Lots of things happening with rules at the moment, and we've had fixtures, you know, an absolute mess, but they've sorted it out. Over the weekend, they trialled short socks for umpires instead of long socks.
16: I don't like
13: That'll be the difference.
15: That will make a fair bit of difference to making the stand rule get officiated.
13: I feel
15: right.
13: comfortable now.
15: That will get hold of the ball sorted out.
13: Of course it will.
16: Yeah.
15: Because with their socks down, they'll feel freer.
16: Yeah.
13: Yeah.
16: It was a circulation issue.
15: Yeah.
16: And that's, I mean, we should have
13: I'm concerned about the brand of whistle.
16: Yeah.
13: Change that. Yeah, shop around.
16: Yeah, I like the high socks. I like high socks in anything. I think they're kind of, cool. I like it when players wear high socks.
15: They're going outlaws.
16: I don't care about in or out.
13: When was the last time you saw a businessman, you know, on a hot summer's day walking down Adelaide with his briefcase, the shorts and the long white
16: long socks?
15: Oh, that's a
13: which
15: very
13: used to happen all the time.
15: That was a long time ago. That
16: childhood principal Harry Webb, he wore knee-high socks. A pair of beige, shorts, 1970 shorts. He was just time stamped in 1970 and he wore knee-high socks. And we all just thought it was normal. And then, you know, I think going to high school, I was like, oh, that's interesting. The principal at my high school isn't wearing knee-high socks, hot pants, and a tank top. It's,
15: 70s, 80s.
16: Yeah, classic. Yeah.
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18: G'day, it's Tex Walker from the Crows.
16: Come on.
13: Tex. Morning, Tex.
18: Dits, how are you?
13: Yeah, good, bro. All right, we'll cut to the chase. Are you back in the side for Thursday night?
18: Well, the teams haven't come out yet.
13: No.
18: And Nixie said last night, if I get through main session, then he'd pick me. So
16: if I'm a very
13: back.
16: Good boy.
13: So Phil Thorpe out suspended. You're the obvious man to come straight in.
18: Would you pick me?
13: Yeah, probably would. Yeah.
18: Probably.
13: Yeah.
18: You're a bit hesitant then. Why are you a bit hesitant?
13: Oh, I still haven't settled on the side yet, you know, who I'd have in. But anyway, it's not about me.
15: Should have kicked 8, not 5. That's what this is.
16: Yeah.
18: Should have.
13: Refreshed, you had a few days off up in Queensland?
18: Yeah. We went up to Noosa. Ellie and the kids went up on Thursday, and I had to kick my plane flight down the road till Sunday. But, we had about 4 or 5 days up there.
16: Beautiful.
18: It was beautiful. Yeah, we had a couple of nice days and a couple of rainy days. But doesn't bother kids, as you know, Dits. Yep. They thrived on the beach when it was pelting down with rain. And, we stayed at some friend's place called House Lodge. It's the backpackers up there. And they've done an amazing job.
13: You stayed in a backpacker's.
18: Well, they've got a tree house there that they've done up. A couple of bedroom.
16: Love a tree house.
18: Oh, Lodge. You need
14: for
18: to go
14: backpackers?
18: Stay. Yep. It's amazing. So their daughter is an interior designer, and okay. She went and redid it all and did it up. It's fantastic.
15: So what do they charge backpackers for a night in a treehouse?
18: That's a good question. I can't remember what they charge.
15: So you never paid?
18: No, oh, I'm not a back. I didn't stay in the backpackers.
15: Oh, I thought you did.
18: Don't
15: say
18: you
15: that.
18: Start about paying for stuff.
16: I know.
18: Don't you start. Hey?
15: Yeah, that's all right. Hey, I wasn't accusing you of that.
18: Oh, bullshit. Yes, you were.
15: Maybe. That's all right. Hey, good luck to you.
18: No, it was very nice.
15: You've already given them a plug. You've probably just paid for it anyway.
18: Oh.
15: Is that what? Because Ditz does it that very well.
19: Oh, my gang real estate.
13: Oh, I pay
19: my
13: no way.
19: Estate, my gang real estate.
13: Come on, I haven't mentioned them since
19: McGain,
13: yesterday.
19: I'm a McGain.
16: We'll never know how much he really has gotten out of all of that.
15: Ever. Do you know,
18: CNN King McGains
15: are involved in the Woodcroft Junior Soccer Club these days.
18: Wow.
13: Yeah. We're sponsoring them.
18: Saw his buff head down King Will the other day.
15: Who did?
18: Canoodling the owner.
15: Where at?
18: Mike Dobbin.
15: Hyde Park.
18: Oh, holding hands.
15: That's
18: everything.
15: A long way from the Western Suburbs.
18: I don't know how we let you in, actually.
13: I was a bit out of my depth, yeah.
18: Speaking of King Will, I'm sick of those roadworks.
15: King William Road.
18: Oh.
16: Mate. Don't get me started on the.
15: I'm sick of soft tissue injuries at the Crows.
16: Yep, that's fair.
15: What's
16: too.
15: What's going on down there? Oh, is that coming again?
18: So
15: Arsenal?
18: You know we're the fifth in the AFL for games missed?
15: Yeah, fifth or sixth, yeah.
18: So it's not.
13: On the good
18: a lot
13: side
18: happening.
13: Or the bad side?
18: On the good side.
13: Oh, okay.
18: So fifth to least.
13: Fifth
18: games,
13: least.
18: Fifth least, yeah. So yeah, it's not ideal, Roo, but. You know, when these things happen, you continue to look at your program all the time. But
15: yeah,
18: I don't.
15: We had a good run
18: it's...
15: last year, and it's makes it look worse this
18: year.
15: Yeah,
18: and I think
15: and it's
18: I
15: better
18: think
15: players getting in.
18: The game's fast now; like it's got faster with between the arcs, the out of bounds, so the game gets played quicker. And
15: is that what you're putting it down to?
18: I think it's playing
15: less rest?
18: A role. Yeah, less rest,
15: more high speed efforts,
18: scheduling.
15: More
18: shorter breaks. And that's not just us, mind you.
15: We have had the most.
18: That's not just us, Ru. I think it's across the board. So
15: okay.
18: There's some things that I think would be contributing to these.
15: How's Cal Archie's thumb?
18: He's good. Trained really well last night.
16: Thumb.
18: Really well.
15: Okay.
13: Yep. Inji?
18: Trained
13: on the weekend.
18: Trained well as well. So I think he's available for selection,
13: right.
18: I think. I'm not too sure
13: right.
18: on that one, but we're starting to get some cattle back.
13: All right, tell us all about the Cats. I mean, they are, you know, usually a very, very good side, but they've had a couple of strange results this year, haven't they?
18: Yeah, they're going really well. They're a quality side. Scott's an absolute gun. Got a lot of respect for him. They've got some good assistant coaches, and they've added to their game a little bit with their handballs. So obviously got some amazing midfielders in Holmes and Smith that we're going to have to pay close attention to, and we know how good their back six are as well. And then ahead of the ball, they're pretty good as well. So across the board, they're playing some good footy, and they've got some talented players. So we're looking forward to it, and she's going to be hot in the contest, and we're going to bring a massive pressure game. So
15: they showed they could be beaten last week against Carlton. Well, Carlton moved the ball quite well, but one thing they did extremely well was just put the back six under enormous pressure. As soon as the ball hit the ground, they were on them like wild dogs, weren't they?
18: Yeah, and that's something that we're gonna try and emulate as well.
15: All right, well, it's going to be a wet weather night. It could be a good, tight, tough game of footy.
13: Okay, more with Tex Walker in just a moment.
18: G'day, it's Tex Walker from the Crows.
16: Come on.
13: Tex. Yeah, Tex joins us every Tuesday morning. What's been happening around the house this week? Anything happening with the kids?
18: Well, a couple of nights ago, Ellie saw on social media that it's an interesting activity to do with your kids, that if mum or dad went missing, how would the kids describe you to someone else to try and find you?
13: Oh.
18: So
13: interesting.
18: Ellie asked the kids the other night and what they'd do, well, how'd they describe Ellie if she went missing, and I think Hugo said, I'd say you've got beautiful skin, mummy.
16: Oh, wow. That's
18: Louis,
16: specific.
18: Louis said, you've got nice long dark hair, mummy.
16: Oh, yeah.
18: So
16: nice.
18: Hattie said, yeah, you got nice long hair, mummy.
16: Yeah.
18: And I thought, oh, shit, do I, don't I? What about Dad? Hattie said, well, you've got hairy legs, Dad.
16: Yeah.
18: Hugo said, you've got nice grey hair.
16: Okay.
18: And Louis popped up and said, you've got big fat ears, Dad.
15: Big fat ears. Supporter?
18: Yeah.
15: Yes.
18: I said, I said, don't be so cheeky, mate, because you're a clone of me, and I'll describe you as the same. I thought, oh, you little bugger.
15: We get pictures of Art come back from school, and every picture has just got, you know, just a big melon head, no hair.
18: It is very funny.
15: Yeah. Sarah's got long hair. I'm just like a potato.
18: Yeah. Very funny. No, it was a good little activity. Thought it was quite humorous.
13: Yeah. Now, just quick, there was a big article yesterday in the paper. Before we go, one more footy question. Matey Nick said, our game plan is very, very good.
18: Yep.
13: Just got to execute it. Is that
18: correct?
13: Probably it?
18: Yeah, yeah. No, there's some of the stuff that we've been doing as players that probably haven't helped us, our skill fundamentals and executing a few things throughout that. So, no, we're fully no issue there at all.
13: All right.
15: Any surprise inclusions this week?
18: Maybe not. Yeah. Maybe not. Well, I can't tell you.
13: You have to cover Isaac Cumming. He would have been important.
18: Mm. Mm. Would have been very important.
13: Okay, no, good answer. Wow. That's terrific. Mm.
15: Got a joke for us?
18: I do have a joke for you. Sorry, you've just caught me off guard. I need to...
15: That's all right.
16: He's sent me a couple of jokes. He goes, can I use these? And a couple of them have been...
18: Loggers my filter.
16: You thought that you could do that on breakfast radio. So I'm nervous right now. I really am.
18: Paddy's wife gave birth to triplets. And he said, how in God's name did that happen, said Paddy. His wife replied, remember that time we used 3-in-1 oil? He said, holy Jesus, thank God we didn't use WD-40.
15: Even I understand that.
18: Oh, jeez, tough crowd.
16: No,
18: we're a bit slow to that.
15: It's
18: good.
15: Perth
18: time.
13: Get a few kicks. Play well Thursday.
15: Come on, Texas.
18: You calling?
13: Yeah, I'll be calling. I'll be very kind to you.
18: Good boy. All right, see you, team.
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16: Read an article this morning that grabbed my interest. A friend of ours, Dave Hughes, comedian, is involved in a public spat with the Victorian government.
17: He's off him.
16: He is. And what it is, and this is what intrigued me. I didn't know this. In the Victorian government, they have a minister for men and boys. And when I read this, I thought, no, this is a joke, surely. But it's true.
17: Oh, I don't
3: don't see the problem with it. There's huge issues.
16: Just sounds funny. Men and boys.
3: So that's his problem with the phrasing, is it?
16: No, well, so Dave,
17: what did he say?
16: What he got to, he said, that's not a real job, but I'll tell you, that's the end result of what the story's about. He's had a crack at them saying men are really struggling at the moment in the state of Victoria. The government's done such a bad job that we're under financial pressures and running a household. And I went around, I thought, well, Dave, hang on, women are probably experiencing similar things too.
3: Jesus Christ.
16: But he went into back.
17: Having a crack at men or women, is he?
16: No, but he said, us men are doing it really, really hard and tough. And anyway, the Minister for Men and Boys has come back and said, I'll meet you for a coffee and explain, you know, what we're actually trying to do. Mm. And Dave uses it back and said, Minister for Men and Boys, not even a real job.
3: I agree with Dave on a lot of things, but I don't agree with him on this. I think that they do need a Minister for Men and Boys. I'm not saying that they're going to be doing that, that this individual is going to do a good job or the government's going to be functional like most governments. But 75% of all crimes committed in Melbourne are male. 66% of suicides are male. 60% high rate of females graduating from university. The stats aren't looking good. You need to do something about it. There's ministers for women everywhere. I think that we do need specific attention put on.
16: So, and I'm being serious then. How does a Minister for Men and Boys turn that around?
3: Well, that's a massive job and a big question.
16: Government should actually look after all people.
17: Is he
16: so if you say there's a Minister for Women, now there's a Minister for Men and Boys. They're a Minister for all of us.
3: Yeah, well, that's
16: Minister for People is what they're actually supposed to. That's what they're employed to do.
3: But there are issues that affect certain groups of people more than others. So that's why you have Indigenous Affairs. That's why you have all sorts of people who are focusing more
16: on
3: those.
16: But that's for all
17: Indigenous people. Government's too big?
16: No, he just
17: his claim is because they're going broke, they're spending too much money. Is that what his problem is? Or
16: he's had a crack at this fella in particular and said, you don't understand the pressure that us men are under.
3: Well, then they do need a...
17: He's not done his job probably if he's a Minister for Men and he doesn't understand blokes.
3: Yeah, there are definitely issues facing specifically men and there are issues facing specifically women. So it's I think it makes sense to have... every
17: specialist in areas.
3: Specialist, and yes, we're all human beings, but we all have different experiences and walks of life. And sometimes, I don't want, like when Tony Abbott was the Minister for Women, what does Tony Abbott know about being a woman? I want someone who specifically understands it.
16: That's another can of worms entirely. Go through every minister and tell me who's an expert on.
3: Exactly, which is another issue in its own.
16: Who's an expert in their given portfolio? They give out jobs to.
3: I agree. I'm not saying that the person that's been hired is doing a good job or is the right person for the job or appointed rather, but I don't think the issue is with the government creating a role like that. But yeah, obviously they're not fixing the problem and they're not going to be able to fix it entirely. Oh. But I think that it's you can't ignore this.
17: He's on fire at the moment.
16: So Hughesy's going into bat for all of us blokes. That's good.
3: Yeah, great. What a leading batsman you've got there.
16: Let's all file in behind Hughesy.
17: I've been listening to a few of Hughesy's things and he has been right on the other ones. I don't know about this one. I haven't listened to it and I haven't watched it, but I will.
3: Yeah.
18: Triple M Breakfast with Roo, Dits and Loz.
19: Best breakfast show in Adelaide.
20: Ladies and gentlemen, please welcome
21: Lehman.
22: I'm Anthony Lehman.
16: Good morning, Lemo. What's happening with you on this Tuesday morning?
23: Oh, g'day, guys. Lovely to be with you again. And, I really enjoyed listening to you this morning when you were talking about the footy umpires with the short socks. What a great story. Yeah. But I love when you were talking about the old days where people used to wear long socks and shorts.
3: Yep.
23: Yeah. Now, for any young people listening, if you think Peter Malinauskas is cool, which he is, and we love him, but former Premier Don Dunstan once wore into Parliament pink shorts, knee-high socks and brown work shoes.
16: Yep.
3: Yep.
17: Gorgeous.
23: Now, that is living from your Premier right there. Mm. He used to regularly wear safari suits in Parliament.
16: Yeah.
3: That is
17: was he sort of cool at the time? What were these?
16: I don't know if he was cool.
17: Cool as in the...
16: Very arty and alternative.
17: These fashion.
3: He was alternative. Yeah.
23: He was definitely fashionable, yes.
3: So I think the 70s and 80s were a real time of experimental dress. And, even the most straight up and down...
17: A lot of drugs around there, weren't
3: they? Yeah, I suppose. Even the most straight up and down businessmen would be wearing bizarro, flares and have their little moustaches and
1: platform. Yeah. My dad wore high heels, like platform shoes.
4: Platform shoes?
1: Yeah.
23: Right. Hey, Loz, I can assure you.
1: They all did.
23: I can assure you, Loz, that certainly wasn't the case where I grew up.
17: No.
1: Yeah, right.
23: Everyone wore the exact same thing every time.
1: Well, Dad grew up in Leeton. It wasn't like he was in some bustling metropolis, so.
23: Yeah. Yeah. No, it was a stylish time.

0: No one would dare to be different ever.
1: If you were different up there, you're a complete weirdo.
0: Yeah, you copped it for that. Hey, now, guys, I'm interested in your opinion on this. I have been called repeatedly over the last couple of weeks a Karen.
2: Oh, why?
0: Yes, on social media, I've copped this. Okay, Karen. Are you Darren the male Karen?
2: Oh.
0: Let people live their lives, Karen. STFU, Karen.
1: Wow. What does that mean? What have you been saying, Limo?
0: Well, I was down at my local dog park. Now, I don't know about your local dog parks where you guys live, but do they have complimentary poo bags?
2: Bro.
3: Normally, I think.
4: Yeah.
0: Yeah. Well, I was down at our dog park. I saw this woman go over to the complimentary poo bag dispenser and just roll out about 30 bags. And empty it.
2: No.
0: Right? So then I did a little video, which I put up on social media, describing what I'd seen.
2: A little snitch.
0: And I said, and I had a crack at her about being selfish and we all need to work together.
2: Yep.
0: Anyway,
1: did you post it?
0: I put it online, yes.
4: Not of her, of you talking about her.
0: I know, I didn't film her.
4: Okay, good.
0: I didn't film her.
4: Yeah.
0: I'm more of your passive-aggressive bro.
4: Yeah. You'd never actually confront her about it, would you?
0: I wouldn't confront her. I hate conflict.
4: No.
0: But I'm going to post about it later on.
1: She would have started throwing turds at you probably anyway. Yeah.
0: Probably. Who's in the right here? Is it okay for me to put that post up?
1: Free bags.
2: Yeah.
4: Oh.
2: She needs to be exposed.
4: Yeah, you can't be stealing free bags. I think probably the right thing to do would have been to go up and just have a conversation with her. You can also post things online.
1: Well, you shouldn't even need to do that. Well, who thinks you can steal free bags?
4: Yeah. The thing is, Limo, it's like, do you want to solve the problem or do you want to get serotonin from getting validation on the internet? Because you're not going to solve the problem by posting about it because she's not going to see it and that's not going to fix your direct problem. It's like a broader message. Is it just for you all to congratulate each other on how you're not the kinds of people who steal poo bags?
1: Oh, gee.
0: I am definitely a serotonin guy.
4: Yeah.
2: Just turned into a psychology experiment.
4: I'm not saying I've never gone on radio and whinged about someone instead of just confronting them. I've certainly done that. But it's less about actually fixing the problem and more about just having a collective moan, isn't it?
0: Yeah. No, I'm all about the likes.
4: Yeah.
0: Important to pick your dog poo up. Funny story, right? Where a friend of ours is loves our dog, right? So one day she comes over to our house and she says, "Can I take your dog for a walk?" And we go, "Yeah, sure. Go,
1: does your go dog for it, mate?"
0: It is not my dog. And she takes the dog for a walk. The dog does a poo on the pavement a few blocks from our house.
1: Oh.
0: She doesn't have any poo bags.
1: Oh.
0: So she gets home.
1: Ring that lady.
0: Yeah, she gets home and she says, here's your dog. Now I've got to go and have you got a poo bag? Because I've got to go and pick up a poo that it left 2 blocks away. So she gets in her car, drives off and picks up the poo. Good on her, good citizen.
1: Discipline.
2: Yeah.
0: But what I love is that anyone in the street at that time, what they would have seen is a woman without a dog.
1: Yeah.
0: Pull up in her car, pick up a dog poo and get back in her car.
1: You should have taken a video of her and posted that.
4: The poo capture.
1: Yeah.
0: Actually, that'd get some likes. I'll see if we can recreate it.
4: Yeah. That's some serotonin.
0: That's
1: good. And we don't find you in Rockhampton today or Balladonia or something.
0: I'm in Melbourne all week. I'm in Cairns next week.
4: Nice.
2: Oh, there you go.
1: Cairns is pretty civilised.
4: Yeah,
0: nice part of the world.
4: Random, but
2: beautiful weather.
1: Good
2: this
1: joint.
2: Time.
1: Yeah.
0: No, love Cairns this time. It's a little bit cold at the moment for my liking.
4: Oh.
1: Don't go and do the best butt competition that you can do at one of the pubs up there, Limo, where they've got a little cut out of your. Where your bum cheeks are, and you've got to stick your bum in, and you can win best butt in Cairns.
0: Oh, yeah. God, I'll tell you
1: good
0: what.
1: Competition,
0: I won't do it now, but for maybe next week, I judged one of those competitions.
1: Best butt.
0: best butt.
4: Oh.
0: It's a wild story. I'll tell you next week. Oh. That's my teaser.
1: Look forward to that.
2: Wow. On your Limo.
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18: We got Serena on the line at Hillbank. Hello, Serena.
19: Hello, how are you?
20: G'day, Serena. Yeah.
18: Do you meet many Serenas?
19: Not really. Not step my way, you know.
18: I don't know if you heard the news this morning. Serena Williams making a comeback at 44.
20: Oh, yeah.
18: She's the most famous Serena, probably.
20: Oh. Well, other than Serena at Hillbank.
18: Spot on. That's right. She's in the final. That's right. Now, what do you do, Serena?
19: I'm an optical dispenser at Bupa in the city.
20: What does that mean?
18: Yeah.
19: I help people select glasses and...
18: Okay.
19: Yeah, pick out glasses.
20: I did that last week, Serena, and very helpful for the people.
18: What would you do with some cash?
19: Probably have a nice fire this weekend and a few drinks with some mates.
18: Oh, that sounds amazing.
20: That sounds like what I'm doing.
18: All right, you are up against Guy from Port Nolunga. Hello, Guy.
0: Hello, how are you guys?
18: Now, we rate our contestants that much. We've written you an intro this morning.
21: I know a guy.
18: There you go.
21: You know a guy.
18: That was just for you. Righto. Now, Guy, what do you do?
0: School teacher.
18: You're a school teacher. And what do you teach?
0: I'm in primary school.
18: Okay.
20: You teach everything.
0: A little bit, yeah.
18: Jack of all trades.
20: Oh, that's good.
0: That's it.
20: How are the kids behaving?
0: Up in the hills.
20: How are the kids behaving? Good?
0: Good.
20: They get ready
0: ask me by the
20: winter?
0: End of the week with the rain.
18: Yeah.
20: Does the rain play, you know, change their behaviour or not?
0: Wind more so, but, it's more the teachers when they're inside all
18: they
0: day.
18: They have to be inside, yeah, it's raining.
22: Wind, I mean, we all get grumpy when we're gassy.
18: That's right. All right, let's get into it. Your name is your buzzer and you've got a lifeline.
22: Serena, you can use me.
18: Yeah.
19: No worries.
0: Yeah.
20: All right, here we go. Question number one. Which gender is more likely to gossip?
0: Guy.
18: Yes, Guy.
0: Girls?
20: Surely.
18: 1-0. 1-0 to Guy.
22: Wouldn't know anything about that.
18: Don't want to comment on that. Get us in trouble.
20: You didn't even argue with that one.
18: No,
22: you guys just aren't interested in anything. That's why you don't gossip. You don't ask questions.
23: It's true.
22: You just hear, oh, you're getting divorced. End of story. Great. Won't ask about what's going on.
20: Hang on.
22: Oh, here it is. Here we go.
18: Oh, gee.
20: All right. Question number two, Loz.
22: All right. Which colour belt is the highest rank in most martial arts?
19: Serena.
18: Yes, Serena.
19: Black
18: belt.
20: Nice, Serena.
18: Well done. Question three. Emma, Mel C, Jerry, Victoria, Mel B, members of which iconic...
22: Guy.
0: Lifeline.
18: Who are we going with, strategic? Well done, Guy.
0: I'm going to go... Well, he knows his lady's stuff, so I'm going to go with Dits.
18: Thank you. Getting in touch with my feminine side here. That would have to be the Spice Girls.
20: Oh, Dits. Dits
0: and
20: is...
0: Dits.
20: He's good at karaoke with that
22: Tell
20: one.
22: Your little story.
18: Oh.
22: You know them intimately.
20: What?
22: Don't you?
20: Spice Girls?
22: Didn't you dress up as one of them?
18: Oh,
20: you didn't dress up as a girl.
18: I had to do a fashion, what do you call it? Talent contest once. I was Ginger
22: and
18: Spice.
22: You were Ginger.
18: Yeah. Anyway, move on.
20: Never dress up as a girl,
18: man. And I didn't
22: Question
18: win.
22: Number four. What is the
20: Cross-dresser.
22: Purpose? What is the purpose of jumper cables?
0: Guy.
18: Yes, Guy, for the win.
0: To be able to get your car to start off a battery.
22: Sorry, Serena.
20: Well done, Guy.
18: Sorry, Serena. Enjoy the weekend around the fire, Serena.
20: Play your song one more time.
23: I've already deleted it.
20: Serena did it off.
18: I know a guy.
20: He's $250 richer.
18: That's it.
20: And he's a school teacher. Let's go.
0: Thanks, guys. Legends.
18: Well done.
0: Have a good
18: Chopper just got rid of him.
20: God. What happened?
22: Guy got chopped.
18: Wow.
22: Move on. One of the greatest chops I've ever heard.
18: Don't try and be nice to us, Guy.
22: Oh,
18: you just get.
22: God.
23: All right. Battle of the Sexes. We played it this time every morning. Take Smoker on the way. Keep it locked.
24: Triple M Breakfast with Roo, Dits, and Loz.
22: Did you grow up with lots of animals in your house?
18: No, I didn't.
23: Odd dog. That's about it.
22: Oh. We had everything but the dog. So we had a cat.
18: You're on a property.
22: Bunny. We weren't allowed a dog. Mum came up with a bunch of rules.
20: Oh, we had chooks.
22: Yeah, we didn't have chooks. We had bunnies, budgies, like weird rat creatures that I could take care of that Mum didn't have to take care of. Mm. And even then, Mum would still be out there cleaning out the rabbit hutch going, why the bloody hell have I let her get a rabbit? But there were some people in my neighbourhood who had a lot of, I think there was an emu rocking around down the road. Yeah, there were some people with some weird pets. Yeah, but they were alpacas, and they were in the paddock, I reckon, about six properties down, and they kind of scared me a little bit, the alpacas, because they were quite boisterous and a little bit bitey.
18: Oh, really?
22: Yeah.
18: I didn't know that.
22: Yeah, they
18: thought
22: got
18: they were placid.
22: Well, these ones, I don't know what was going on at this house, but there was only two of them and they were mates and they would sort of hang out and stuff. But we had a caller yesterday. She was a doctor and she was doing from Mount Pleasant. And she revealed to us that she had this.
18: Tell us your alpaca story.
25: Much to my husband's despair, we've inherited 9 alpacas now.
20: Oh, no.
25: We don't, no, that's good because we're saving them. We're saving them. We just don't have the money for the infrastructure yet. So I'm saving up and working an extra day a week to buy the shelter for them and to pay for their fences.
20: Is your husband on board on this?
25: He is now. It took a while.
23: I reckon he's now 10th in line or 11th in line at home.
22: Right.
25: Yeah. Well, we've got five dogs as well.
18: Oh,
23: Carol.
18: How mad is that?
22: Yeah.
18: And she's a GP. Like, yeah. How busy is that?
22: Drives an hour and a half to work every day.
18: Drives to Morphettville an hour and a half.
23: But she said what she wants to do when she retires and have an animal rescue place.
18: Yeah. Yeah, she was nice, wasn't she? She was lovely.
23: Yeah.
22: There are people who just have that in their soul. And, you know, they just can't help themselves. They love animals. They want to save them. And they will do anything to keep them safe. And she's obviously clearly cares about living beings a lot. Her name was Carol, wasn't it?
23: Yes, yep. Carol.
22: Yeah. Carol. Dr. Carol. She was an absolute legend. But, yeah, there were some weird pets. Yeah, so I want to hear about people's pet situation.
23: Who's got more pets than Carol?
22: Have you got more pet that you can't have more pets than
23: Can
22: Carol?
23: You have more? Well, there's 14. I reckon you could.
22: If you've got a farm. I mean, there were people, obviously, with hundreds of cows and stuff.
1: Yeah, that's different.
22: But you've got to have, they've got to have names.
18: We're talking domestic.
1: Yeah, they've got to be named.
18: Domestic situation.
23: Probably someone with about 20 cats in the house.
1: Well, if someone can beat Carol, they need to give us a call. 1-333-53-SCORE-8-PASS-2. The Ben Super Trucks weekend. Big rigs and big truck and fun, June 6th and 7th at the Bend.
22: High risk. We had an amazing caller on yesterday called Carol. She is a GP who drives an hour and a half to work every morning because she loves her patients
23: and she
22: won't give it up. She also needs extra money to pay for all the animals she's rescued. Her and her husband have inherited 9 llamas. They've got 5 dogs.
18: Yeah.
22: And it just made us think there are people out there who have a lot of animals, and we're not talking about a farm with thousands of cattle. We're talking about named animals that they all know and love. So who have we got on the line?
23: We got Ellie from Victor. Ellie, what have you got in your house?
2: I have 2 miniature donkeys and 2 alpacas.
18: Miniature donkeys?
2: I do.
18: What made you get those?
2: Oh, I love them. I just wanted them, so I asked my husband for them.
18: You don't get those at the pet shop. Where do you find them?
2: We had to drive to Victoria to meet them.
18: Yeah.
2: And then we got them delivered on a truck.
23: Wow.
18: All right.
23: Have you got a little property?
2: Bruno and Jerry, so mini Jerry, and then Bruno, because I could have for my birthday either miniature donkeys or Bruno Mars ticket.
22: Oh, okay.
23: Bruno's a good name for a donkey.
18: Donkey on Ellie. Good on you, Ellie. Thanks. Charisse at Aldinga. What have you got, Charisse?
3: Okay, it's not me. It's my son. Hello, Darian. He's got about a 3-meter long Northern Territorian albino python.
22: Oh, yeah.
18: Oh, God.
22: Yeah.
3: And he also had 7 tarantulas.
22: Oh, my God.
23: What's wrong with your son?
22: Wow. What's going on?
18: Is your son Alice Cooper?
22: Yeah.
18: How do you go having the python in the house?
3: Oh, fine. He's gorgeous.
18: Oh, really?
23: So I take it it's legal to have it's legal to have a Northern Territorian python and those spiders, is it?
22: Yeah.
18: What does he have to feed them?
22: Oh, that's rats. The bit. Yeah, that's the bit that I can't
3: large,
22: do it.
3: Large rats that he keeps in the freezer. He defrosts them and feeds him a rat.
23: He's got rats in the freezer.
22: That is
23: next to your T-bone steak.
18: We can make a horror movie at your house. Very good. All right. Thanks, Charisse. That's different. Lindsay at Kersbrook. What have you got, Lindsay?
4: Not anymore, but when I was a kid, my mum was a big chicken fan. We had about 40 chickens, and one got sick and came and lived inside and never left. It had a name and all.
22: What was the indoor chicken called?
4: It was called Tuk Tuk.
22: Tuk Tuk.
4: And it lived, I had to sacrifice my bathroom when I was a kid. It lived in my shower.
18: When you say it got sick, did it have chicken pox?
22: You're going to have to see yourself out.
18: What does a chicken get?
23: They are notorious for pooing everywhere.
4: You kind of had to follow it around the house, make sure it hadn't done anything anywhere, and it used to sit in front of the fire in winter and have weekly breakfast.
23: Yeah. Roast chicken.
4: It lasted, I think, about 4 years inside.
22: What's that? Oh, no, Tuk Tuk's sitting too close to the fire. I can smell him. Mouth watering.
18: Just have a dinner's ready. For dinner, yeah.
23: Fried chicken.
22: We took him apart and ate him.
23: That's it out the whole deal. G'day, Mandy. How many animals you got, Mandy?
5: I've got 3 ducks, 7 chickens, an aviary full of budgies, an aviary full of cockatiels.
18: Yeah.
5: We've got rainbow lorikeets. We've got galahs and corellas.
18: Yeah.
23: What's your nickname, Ace Ventura?
5: No, we've also got 3 dogs and 4 cats.
18: Mandy. What's your food bill every week?
5: Not too bad.
18: Are you kidding?
22: It's all seed, isn't it?
18: Yeah, what about the dogs and the cats?
22: Yeah, that's true. We feed them seed too. Yeah.
5: They're easy fix. They get home cooked food too. So
20: is hubby on board with this, Mandy?
5: He gets no choice.
20: Well, this is the problem with our lives, isn't it? We just get left out.
22: Oh, I've got a question for you, and this has always plagued me. My budgie's beak grew really long, like almost all the way down to its feet, and it looked like a wizard's beard. What the hell was that?
5: No idea, but when they get like that, you've got to get the nail clippers and cut them.
22: I did that and I felt so cruel.
5: No, they don't have a lot of feeling in it.
22: All right.
18: Thanks, man.
20: You've got to cut the chicken.
18: We're going from Holden Hill to One Tree Hill, all the hills. Darren, hello, Darren. What have you got?
6: Hello, mate. Guys, I've got 13 sheep, 5 alpacas, 2 dogs, 5 chickens, a rooster, a rescued masked parrot, and 2 lovebirds.
22: Oh my God.
20: I want you to tell us again, but I want you to do it like you're singing a song this time. You ready, Darren?
18: Partridge.
6: 3, 2, 1. I can't do that.
20: 13 sheep, 5 alpacas, 2 dogs, 1 parrot, and a lovebird, and 5 chickens, and a rooster.
6: And a partridge in a pear tree.
22: And a partridge in a pear tree. Have they all got names?
6: In a pear tree. Some of them have got names, some of them haven't, but some have got names.
20: Yeah. Have you got a wife?
6: All the alpacas, yeah, I've got a wife, and she has most of the animals.
22: Yeah.
6: She's the animal lover.
22: Yeah.
6: There.
20: All right.
6: There you go.
18: What about all of the manure?
22: Yeah, the poo.
18: All these different animals.
20: Oh, here comes Mr. Germaphobe.
22: Yeah.
18: No, I'm just saying, would be an issue, wouldn't it?
20: Yes.
22: Unless you get used to it.
18: You'd have to clean up regularly.
20: A lot of poo.
22: Yeah. You just get used to the
20: smells.
22: A lot of
20: work, Dits.
18: Yeah, all right.
22: Yeah.
20: All right, who are you going to give the trucking prize to, Loz?
22: Oh, is it me?
20: What about Darren?
22: Yeah, Darren.
20: What about Mandy?
22: Oh, Mandy's pretty good.
18: Cherise Python, Northern Territory Python, nah, 7 tarantulas.
20: Didn't like that.
22: I'm scared of the rats.
20: Mandy or Darren?
22: Mandy.
20: Oh.
22: She taught me how to handle
20: it's
22: my
20: not
22: bird's beak.
20: The sexes.
22: No,
20: well
22: no,
20: done,
22: but
20: Mandy.
22: She and I had a connection over the beak.
20: Good on you, Mandy.
18: That's
20: keep
18: a
20: your beak
18: weird
20: out.
18: Sentence.
20: You're a sticky beak.
23: Yeah.
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4: Live and dangerous, two for one, Tuesday. Better feeling than Monday, I will be honest. Welcome, guys. How are you feeling?
5: Yeah, well, I started by turning the mics on, so that was a good start. Yesterday, just, you know when you're in a bit of a fog?
4: Yes,
5: I just didn't turn the mics on, so this is a good start.
4: I thought that, because I was a bit nasally from the weekend, I thought it was my eardrums. You know, there's sometimes when you can't hear yourself back and you have to clear your ears?
6: Yes.
4: Equalise. I was about to do that.
5: Yeah.
4: But as I was about to do that, Kat's dog that she brings in, Louie, love Louie, farted right in my mouth.
6: It dropped ass.
5: Oh, it did. It was a bad timing.
6: So it dropped ass. I could smell it. And then when I look at Bo, it was like...
4: I was trying to push through it,
6: he was
4: mate.
6: Like, have you seen the Adam Sandler movie where he farts in front of Dazza Hasselhoff's face?
4: Yes.
6: Click. And then you see...
4: Oh. Well, I thought my ears weren't working. Right, then the nose wasn't working, but my mouth was, I could taste the fart.
6: I could see you licking your lips.
4: And I was like, whoa.
6: Who put shit in my coffee? Oh,
4: that's good for a Monday. Nothing to wake you up like losing all of your senses.
5: Like a French bulldog fart. Anyone that has ever owned a bulldog,
6: holy smokes.
5: It is the worst farts I've ever smelled in my life.
6: How was he after the show? Because we had some...
5: Not great.
4: I fed him a kilo of chicken.
6: We had some promos come in for the new Scary Movie.
4: Glad you brought that up. Yes. Scary Movie 6.
6: Oh, yeah, baby.
4: I caught up with both Wayans brothers, Marlon and Sean, plus Anna Faris.
5: Mate. Oh, she's great. I love her.
6: Was it a good chat?
4: It was fantastic because you never know when you're going to get these big Hollywood types like. They were in South America, I want to say Mexico. I want to say some part of South America.
6: Yep.
4: Doing their junket. They gave us time. And usually it's a hard out after 4 minutes.
6: Yep.
4: Hard out after 5. I had someone in my ear saying, you know, you've got 10 seconds left and all that. And I sort of just moved the headphones.
6: Okay.
4: Dialed in. They were very fun. They didn't make you feel like you were a burden.
6: Okay.
4: Put it that way. Usually you feel sometimes like they don't want to be there.
6: Yep.
4: You're overexcited. They were good.
6: Oh, that's awesome.
4: They were good. Can't wait. Time flew, though. I wish I'd had one more hour.
5: They have been to Australia quite a bit.
6: Yes.
5: So they would have probably heard your Australian accent and gotten quite excited.
4: How you going?
5: How you going?
6: Yeah.
4: Ask them who they'd like to work with.
6: Yep.
5: Mm.
4: Have they been to certain places that we might live in?
5: Mm.
4: What do you like about Lugano?
6: Oh,
5: yeah.
4: Have you been to Lugano Seafood?
6: Yes.
5: Redfern.
4: Have you met the boombox lady in Redfern?
5: Ooh. Hey? Character.
4: Down there, the back of Chippendale, where Cat is. What street again?
5: I'm not telling you the street I
4: live in. Walnut Crescent.
5: Walnut Crescent. They're very close to there.
4: Level 17.
5: 18.
4: 18. Beautiful
6: Look for
4: views.
6: The jacuzzi.
4: Beautiful views of the mountain. Look for the jacuzzi with termites in it, and that's where you will find...
5: The termites have been exterminated.
4: Have
5: Thank
4: they?
5: You so much, yes.
6: Very good job.
4: Gurning them straight off onto level 16.
5: That's it. Now it's their problem.
4: Yes. The Brazilians. A Japanese man stopped speaking to his wife for 20 years.
6: Ooh.
5: Whoa!
4: Despite living together in the same house with their children, he did not say one word for 20 years.
5: Why?
4: Well,
6: so are they still together?
4: They are still together. His reason was jealousy. He felt his wife devoted all of her attention to the children and neglected him.
6: I'm happy with that.
4: What began as 2 weeks of sulking turned
5: 20 years.
4: Really just transpired into 2 decades of silence.
5: Wow.
6: That's a good mother that she devotes all her time to the kids.
4: They never sought for a divorce or separation, and they even had their third child during the period.
5: During his silence?
4: Yes.
5: Oh, you're kidding. But this is a woman that's relieved he's not talking.
4: The only reason, they're back talking now, but the only reason they are, their kids, now adults, reached out to a local TV show for help, and the show arranged a meeting at the couple's original first date location.
6: That's lovely.
4: Where he broke his silence finally, acknowledged the pain he had caused, and thanked his wife for staying by his side. There's no sorry, though.
6: No, sorry. No, just
5: sorry,
6: acknowledge
5: that's
6: it.
5: A sorry you feel that way sort of situation.
4: Sorry that you caused this.
6: If I don't talk to Sarah for 2 days, I'm in trouble, man.
4: I've tried to do a few
6: honestly.
4: Days. Have you? What's the longest you've done?
6: Nah, a day or two. That's it.
4: Yeah, 2 days.
6: Yeah.
5: Oh, imagine you're not talking.
6: Well, how am I going to get dinner? Like, Sarah, like, I'll be in some trouble.
4: That was a huge problem.
6: You know what I mean?
4: Like, 100%. What I was doing a lot of walking to the spare room, but then trying to get attention from the spare room.
5: Oh, and slamming the door.
4: Yeah. Slam the door. I need a charger. Just doing all them ones.
5: Baby, did I tell you the story? Oh, shit, I'm not meant to talk to you.
6: Yeah.
5: Damn it. Oh, yeah, that would have killed you. Your eyeballs would have been popping out of your head.
6: Do you know I'm friends with Alex Volkanovsky?
5: Yeah. Oh, baby, did I tell you about my conversation with Seraldo?
6: Oh,
4: baby, did I tell you about a cat bringing a dog in?
6: Dropped her ass when I taste it.
5: Did I tell you about it? Did a fart. Oh, that's right, I'm not talking. Oh, God, I've got this funny story. It's killing me.
6: Oh,
4: you always cause drama, babe, not listening.
5: Let's bring it back to the shag that's obviously created the third child.
6: What is doing?
5: Has he just nodded towards a bedroom and gone,
4: Or has she climbed on him?
5: Mm-hmm. Oh, maybe.
4: Has she climbed on him?
5: I'll try and make you talk.
4: Yeah. I'll make you talk. I'll make you grunt.
6: Oh, yes.
4: So, okay, how can you have sex and not talk?
5: Well, I mean, you certainly can. It's just...
4: Do you talk in there, guys?
6: I'm done, eh? I'm done for this segment.
4: Do you guys talk in there?
5: Well, not really.
6: It depends.
4: No, like,
6: sometimes I've got 10 seconds to kill. That's it. Like, I've got no other time.
5: You're not talking.
6: I'm in and out, bro.
4: Slow down.
6: You got three kids, man. There's not much you can do.
4: Oh, I'm feeling it. Just slow down. One of the main things is the door locked?
6: Yeah.
4: Is the door locked? Did you lock it? Who locked it? Out of time.
6: Well, we don't lock doors in our house, so...
4: Yeah, locked at all.
6: No, because we don't have any locks on them. They're just normal doors without the lock.
5: Trouble.
4: Yeah. So what do you wedge it?
6: No, just...
4: Oh, you just Russian roulette.
6: Do for the best.
4: Oh, you just... He's a man
5: that makes well good use of his time.
4: That's exciting. Yeah.
6: If I get an opportunity, I'm not mucking around.
5: Yeah, he's not that's dancing exciting. Like you are and flexing
6: putting,
5: in the mirror.
6: I'm not putting
5: and,
6: creams on my face.
5: Yeah,
6: I'm getting
5: putting
6: straight
5: Drake
6: in there.
5: On. Like, he's just getting to business.
6: Because it doesn't happen often.
5: Yeah.
4: No foreplay.
6: Hardly any.
4: I wouldn't talk to you for 20 years either.
7: We must find another brain. You're crazy.
8: It's time to test the statistical knowledge of Sydney's Brains Trust with a guy that's the complete opposite of a genius. It's time for Bo Knows.
5: A perfect way to score yourself a night out. Night at the Barracks, Dave Gleason's Long Way to the Top. It's going to be an awesome night of Aussie rock music.
4: Yes, it is.
6: Oh,
4: we'll
6: yeah.
4: be there too, guys. Let's lock
5: It'll
4: that in.
5: It'll be fun,
6: I'm
5: yes.
6: not missing Gleason. Love
5: no way.
4: Today's question. Doing this daily slows brain aging by 7 years. What is it? Keeps you younger. Keeps you sharper.
5: Yep.
4: Keeps
6: okay.
4: you
6: yeah.
4: more alert. Alert.
6: I was thinking something. I thought it would make your brain slower.
4: Oh.
6: Well, I'm going to probably say... With everyone having social media this day and age, not reading social media comments.
5: Oh, yes.
6: Big Especially time. In my case at the moment.
5: Yes. yeah, you've got yourself into some prickly situations.
6: Yeah, since I've done this job, it's great. You've got to have an opinion and you sort of throw a few barbs out there and just a couple of hook, line, and sinkers and you get some people.
4: What day was it when, Thursday, the day after the Origin when you and Reedy went at it and I chimed in.
6: It was great fun.
4: For whatever reason. I got on my phone Thursday night. And it was hot.
6: Mate,
4: that's how many
6: mine
4: people
6: all weekend,
4: me.
6: Brother. All weekend.
4: Oh, what are you doing, mate? You're a dickhead. You're going to support us.
6: Well, it's good. Like, so,
4: I was like, what?
6: And some of them are like, if they're a New South Wales fan, Woods, you're a legend. If you're a Queenslander, Woods, you're a dickhead.
4: People are passionate about it.
6: Which is, you know what? I am a dickhead. Thank you very much.
4: But it does.
5: But it's true. It does age you reading comments.
6: Mate, I've seen blokes I play footy with Kat, and I'm telling you what. Like, their mood just completely changes once they read those comments.
4: It's a no-win situation.
5: No, it really does.
4: It's like looking at the sun, right? Yeah. Just got to go a little bit.
6: And you start tearing up.
4: You just have a glimpse at it, Okay, because it's going to burn after a bit.
6: But you know what, bud? Like, if there could be 100 comments, there could be 99 great comments, and then that one bad comment is what you're chewing over for the next 2 days.
5: Yeah, yeah, absolutely.
4: It's the personal stuff.
5: Oh,
4: and the death threats.
5: But the weird thing is, like, you go and you go, I know I don't want to read these comments. And then you go, why? And then you're mad at yourself. Why did I read the comments?
6: Exactly right.
5: Yeah. What am I doing?
4: Oh, maybe mate. I was a shit player.
6: Oh, man.
4: Maybe I was a shit at that. And then you start and you carry that into the
6: conversation. Maybe I am that person that they're saying I am.
4: Maybe Tony90210 is right. Maybe.
6: Maybe maybe Beck's husband is really true what she says about me.
5: Maybe. Yeah. Maybe that bloke that just has a profile picture of his car is correct.
4: Yeah. No,
6: the best ones are the profile picture of the egg.
5: Oh, yeah.
4: Now, the lowered VL turbo when a guy sums up. That guy always gets me. All right, doing this daily slows brain aging by 7 years. Woodsy says not reading social media comments. I reckon not being on social media in general.
5: Yeah.
6: Big time.
5: I can see why footy players don't go on it for the 100. Season.
4: Yeah. What do you think it is, Kat?
5: I reckon not picking fights.
6: I reckon that
5: when you're constantly arguing with people or you're constantly in a confrontation with someone, that ages you as well.
4: That drains you.
5: Think about every prime minister or anyone that's been in a job, a high-profile job, where they've had to constantly put out fires.
4: Mins.
5: Obama. Remember how much Obama aged after the first 4-year term?
6: But you're always worrying about the argument. Like, what if I say something wrong this time, it could send someone this angle. It's like, man.
4: And the public opinion, I mean. Last year, the Liberal Party were in front, right?
6: Yep.
4: I went overseas for 5 weeks. I come back. I don't know what happened there.
6: Yeah.
4: The unlosable election. Now, Albo was in front. Now, Albo, well, blame.
6: Isn't Pauline Hanson out in front now?
4: She's in front.
5: She's definitely climbing the ladder, isn't she?
6: Yeah.
4: Well, she's got more votes at the moment.
6: Yeah.
4: She's hotter than the Labor Party.
6: The survey the other day, yeah.
4: That can change very quickly. I wonder if Pauline reads comments.
6: I doubt it.
4: No.
5: Nah.
6: She's smarter than that.
4: Doing this daily slows brain aging by 7 years. Kat says not picking fights.
6: Ooh.
4: Incorrect. What do you think it is, Sydney? I mean, everyone would love to slow brain aging at the moment.
6: Yes.
4: I would really love it.
6: Big time.
4: Doing this daily slows brain aging by 7 years. What is it?
9: Watch all the best bits of Bo Ryan, Kat and Woodsy on Instagram. Follow at @MMM Instagram.
4: Doing this daily slows brain aging by 7 years. What is it? Let's go to the text line. Josh from Bly Park. He says, a wank a day keeps the doctor away.
6: Oh, the old lamb shank. I was going to go there, but I didn't think I was going to go there.
5: Nah, I'm surprised you didn't.
6: Yeah, I was.
4: Why didn't you?
5: That was restraint.
6: I was just, you grow up.
4: You've grown up a lot since yesterday.
6: I haven't.
4: What's
6: happening? You know what? You can't do it every day, can you?
5: Oh, I'd say people would, right?
6: Really?
5: Would people do that every day?
4: I can't speak on behalf of other people. Mm. I don't like to, no.
6: Yeah.
4: I like to save it.
6: I thought you'd age a bit
5: more. You like to save it.
4: I like to test myself.
6: So the more you do it, the more it ages, isn't it?
4: Well, no. The more you do it, it's
5: isn't
4: like
5: it good
4: a relief.
5: For you? Yeah, isn't it?
4: Is there a prostate?
5: I think there is. I think it actually is quite good for you.
4: It's good for prostate.
6: Really?
4: Or is that...
5: Really?
6: Oh, I don't need to. I don't need invites. Now I know it's good for you. This is sensational.
4: All right. Well, Josh says doing this daily slows brain aging by 7 years, having a wank a day.
6: It'd be red raw after a couple of days.
4: I don't know how it slows brain aging,
5: I don't think so.
4: Nah, maybe prostate, yeah, but no. Okay. All right, let's go to Carlo in Long Point. Good morning, Carlo.
10: Good morning, guys.
4: How are you, buddy? You all right?
10: Let me congratulate you guys. You're doing a great job.
4: Thank you, brother. Where are you from, Carlo?
10: You took over for all the customers from Carl and Jackie O.
6: Thanks,
10: switching over to you guys.
4: Thank you, mate.
5: We will embrace them and hopefully keep them.
4: What's your background, Carlo?
10: I'm from South America. I came here when I was 15, so you know I'm torn between two.
4: Okay.
10: I wear the two flags proudly.
5: Where in South America?
10: From South America, Chile.
5: Chili.
4: Baby back ribs.
6: Oh, beautiful. How good is that?
4: How good is it? All right, Carlo, doing this daily slows brain aging by 7 years. What is it, mate?
10: definitely to have a younger partner and sexually active, my friend.
4: Oh, oh yeah. Hey.
6: He's Carlos. He's a little bit of a man.
4: Having a por favore.
5: That would be probably right. Because, you know, you're trying to keep up with the younger person in all ways. So that would keep you young.
6: What about you, Kat? You're on the singles list. Are you a young one or you go for the older type?
5: I generally go older, but maybe that's my problem. Mate, maybe I need to find myself a nice 30-year-old.
6: You'll be right.
4: Yourself a nice 32-year-old man from Milwaukee.
6: Oh, yeah. I thought Canada.
4: I'm thinking the back of Texas, maybe.
6: Okay.
4: Even New Orleans.
6: What's wrong with Michigan?
4: Michigan's nice.
5: Somewhere closer would be nice, guys.
4: What they say about those Michigan men.
6: No, I don't know what they say.
4: they can last. Carlos says, Carlos, still there.
10: May I add, having a couple of kids, it tops up the ice cream on the cake.
4: Okay.
6: The cherry on top.
4: Yes.
10: Sleeping. Little ones, yeah.
4: Yes. Having sex with a younger woman.
10: I'm not going to give away my age, right?
4: Oh, yeah, no, dang it.
10: But I'll give you the first number. It's 6.
4: Oh, hey.
6: You're not 60-something.
4: What about your partner? How old's your partner? Give us that number.
10: 65, and I have a 7-year-old and a 6-year-old.
4: Oh, wow.
10: She's having her birthday the 10th of the 7th of this year.
4: Okay. Oh, nice. Hey, Carlo.
6: How old's your Mrs. Carlo?
4: Yeah, how old's your partner, Carlo?
10: She's, I think, 35 now. Yeah.
5: Okay. He's got real world experience in this.
6: Fair dinkum, brother. You're a whole man.
4: Oh, incorrect. Jeez.
10: No, I love and we went for our honeymoon. It was I was skiing the mountain.
4: You love skiing. Carlos.
6: You know what? Can we get Carlos a big prize? He's on fire.
5: Yeah, we're going to get you a prize, Carlo, even though it was wrong.
4: I hope Carlo makes their 21st.
5: Absolutely. What was the right answer?
4: So Carlo was incorrect with having sex with a younger woman or man, whatever you're into.
6: I wanted him to do it right.
4: Doing this daily slows brain aging by 7 years. Answer is taking a nap.
6: Ooh.
5: Taking a nap?
6: Taking a nap.
4: Never heard of it.
6: What's that?
9: PointsBet is like hot sauce for sport. Back a first try scorer, and if they score the first or second try, you get paid as a winner. T's and C's apply. Chances are you're about to lose. Well, you can tell by the way he knows this sport. He's a sports reporter. Woodsy's Sports Report.
5: Woodsy, hit us with it. Origin injury updates.
6: Yeah, so it's a lot happening. This is the last round before they pick the sides. So the sides will be named not Sunday night, but Monday night because we've got the game Parramatta. They're playing on the King's birthday on Monday, which is a public holiday. But the thing is, Mitchell Moses will be named tonight in the squad, and so he'll play. And we had Laurie Daly on the agenda setters last night. We asked him a couple of tough questions about it.
11: Mitch did all the training, all our major sessions, and in fact, Ethan, you know, trained a bit of everywhere. He trained a bit at centre, fullback, 5'8". I think we all know what a quality player Mitch Moses is, and he's a big part of the team, and obviously he's missed the last couple of Origin games, but I think he's a big part of our team. I think he style of footy with his kicking game, his ability to organise, his ability to pass, is different to Ethan's. If they're both fit, they'll both be there somewhere.
6: Well, there you go. I think if Mitchell's fit, he is the 5'8 for New South Wales. He was going to be in game one before he did sustain to the injury.
4: Big call.
6: Massive call. Especially, the pressure that Ethan Strange has put on the Laurie Daly in the selection committee, the way he's played. I personally think he was man of the match in that game one. And the way he backed up for Canberra on Sunday afternoon, mate, it was quite remarkable. Unbelievable. But that's not the only headache they're going to have. Stephen Crichton, there's a bit of news floating around yesterday. I think Denny Wilder broke it that he might not be now announcing the side in the team list Tuesday.
4: His shoulder's no good, mate.
6: Watching him tackle a couple of the kickoff, he had to use the opposite shoulder.
4: Yeah, no, his shoulder's not right.
6: But the needles, he'll needle it up. He'll get it right.
4: It's a long time to needle, mate. They're not even halfway. Are we halfway in the season?
6: We're not halfway through the season. Like, these games are massive, Bo.
4: Massive.
6: Rep footy, the boys don't want to miss it. He will be, from what I've heard, he will be actually named in the Bulldogs squad. They just had to take him light duties at training. But if he does miss it, it does open the door to young Casey McLean, who did have a great, he came on the field when Tolu Kola got knocked out.
4: He prefers the left. Crichton's on the left.
6: Yep, he's a left side player. Yeah,
4: so that's a like for like. The one is Carraz, mate.
6: That's a big one. I think it also depends on what happens with Tolu Kola. He's trying to get an exemption to play on Thursday night for Manly. If he doesn't, he won't have any games under his belt before Origin 2. Depends on where Manly go with it, but they're thinking that's a positive situation that he will play. Karaz, mate, his move to fullback has been unbelievable. I can't believe they took him off on the weekend with cramp.
4: 200 metres at halftime. I haven't seen that in a long, long time.
6: Unbelievable. And then the other one that sort of is people haven't really spoke too much about, Payne Hassett will be back in the side. He's
4: yeah, so
6: a phenomenal
4: who drops
6: athlete.
4: Out there, mate?
6: You look at it, right? Mitch Barnett and Adam Fanua-Blake, there's a bit of talk today, missed a jump. They've had a little bit of light duties with footy. Barnett got rested on Sunday night against the Panthers.
4: Yes.
6: And then Warriors have the bye this week. So he won't play till game two on Origin if he gets selected.
4: Wow.
6: Which I think they will. But then you got Liam Martin coming back into the side as well. Where do they all fit?
4: Jeez. He's got to be there, Liam Martin.
6: There's a lot of headaches.
4: And Appy, you expect Appy to be named.
6: I personally think Appy would have been there if he didn't get suspended early in the year. And I dare say Appy will take Blake Braley's spot.
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7: Sydney's most unlikely marathon runner.
4: Yes, that time again. We're looking for Sydney's most unlikely marathoner. Is that a word, marathoner?
13: Yeah, marathoner.
6: I'd say
13: yeah,
6: so.
13: Half marathoner.
4: To run June 21 with our man Woods. Right? Woodsy's an unlikely marathoner.
6: I'm actually getting nervous with this now, guys.
4: Are your K's going all right in the legs?
6: The K's are going all right, but I went for a run over the weekend. I'm still stiff today.
4: Great news. That might help out our man, James from Riverwood, who has called in now. James, have you ran a marathon or a half marathon before, mate?
8: Morning, team. I have not.
4: Okay, ooh, that's what we're talking about.
6: Are you a there? Runner, Jimmy? Do you do any running whatsoever?
8: Run to the fridge occasionally, run to the toilet.
6: I don't mind that. That's okay. Pretty good.
13: Talk to us about your current sort of fitness state, James.
8: Oh, I mean, is there a level zero? Maybe like 0.5?
4: Oh, wow.
6: Jesus.
4: Okay, so this is 21-ish kilometres. Mm. Why do you want to do it?
8: So, look, in my defence, I do try to keep active, I guess is the right word.
4: Yeah, yep. Yeah, yeah.
8: I have done I did try the Lake Macquarie Triathlon recently.
13: Oh, okay.
6: How'd you go there, big man?
4: That's hard.
8: Last. I was so slow in the swim leg that the race behind me started and they overlapped me.
6: Oh, brother.
4: How long was the swim, though?
6: You poor bugger.
8: 250 meters.
13: Oh, but ocean swim, that's hard.
8: Oh, yeah, exactly.
4: Oh, 250. Yeah, I thought we were talking
6: the doggy paddle, brother. I would have got you home quicker.
4: 250 meters.
13: When they start bringing a canoe out for you to grab a rope and tow you.
4: Yeah, when they think they're going to save you.
13: Yeah.
4: You're swimming. You think you're going all right.
6: How'd you go on the run and the bike ride parts?
8: Yeah, so definitely picked a bit of time on the run and the cycle.
13: Okay, well, that's
8: so
13: good.
8: Did do a little bit of training. Yeah, 100%.
4: All right. Have you done any running recently?
8: Definitely not.
4: Great. This is what we
6: this
4: love.
6: Is exactly this is my type of guy.
13: This is what we wanted, an unlikely marathon runner.
6: That's it.
4: Yeah. Okay. So 21 kilometres in 20-ish days.
8: Yeah, I like it. In 20 days.
6: That's K a day.
4: Yeah. You don't have it. You don't have anything. Cross your eye off, maybe, James, just in case. You know what, mate? You're in the running.
6: He's in the running.
13: Yeah.
6: Sure.
13: So far, I think you're in the lead.
6: Yes.
8: I think you are. Sounds good.
13: Oh, James, we'll know in a few days.
6: We will, yes.
13: Who will be the contender. Hell of a prize, too. This is worth $1,200. You'd be in the hot and cold recovery baths. You've got a team physio. You've got parking. We're going to fit you with shoes beforehand. This is a hell
4: T-shirt
13: of a...
4: T-shirt optional.
13: Exactly.
6: Everything.
4: Bib.
13: Race entry as
4: race
13: well.
4: Bib.
13: It's actually
6: and nutrition.
13: And you'd be with our man Woods.
6: Yes, and you run with me, big man.
13: Yeah,
8: and that's the best part about it.
13: Well, exactly.
6: I don't know if we'll be running, we'll be waddling, big boy.
8: You can use that's it. Yeah, you can nice slow trot.
6: That's it.
13: Good on you, James. You are the front runner so far. If you still want to put yourself in the running,
4: put your hand up.
13: Put your hand up. Head to our win page, MMM.com.au.
9: I'm guessing the suburbs. Give me three words for the birds.
10: Give us some words for the birds.
11: Bocat and Woodsy's words for the birds.
4: Yeah,
13: the suburb game. Three words. Guess the Sydney suburb. And then we'll get everyone else involved for your chance to score yourself some Guns N' Roses tickets.
4: Oh, they are touring.
6: Yes.
13: December. They are touring.
6: They are back.
4: Oh, wow. That is. You want those tickets?
6: Oh,
13: exactly.
6: Yes, please.
13: All right. A bit of a practice round with you two. Okay, here we go. I think this one's quite easy. Fence sitting, water.
6: Bow. Water.
4: Fence
6: splash,
4: sitting, bow.
6: Drop.
4: Splinterville.
6: Water, pond.
4: Bow, H2O. Meadow. Beaumont.
6: Bow.
4: Fence sitting, halfway.
13: Oh, I only gave you 10 seconds for that because I thought you'd
4: Why
13: get it really quickly.
4: So quick?
6: Yeah, what was
13: it? Yeah, well, I thought you'll only need 10 seconds
4: Something
13: for this
4: bay.
13: One. Yes, fence sitting. If you're fence sitting, you're...
4: Bow. You're
13: neutral. You'd be neutral.
6: Oh, neutral bay. Fair play. That's what
4: you know north of the bridge on no good, Kat.
6: Yeah, come on, Kat.
13: Come on.
6: That's a good one, mate. I like that. That was good.
4: That was good by you.
13: Yep. All right. I thought this would be easy, but now I'm not so sure.
4: Yeah, maybe don't say it's easy.
6: Yeah.
13: Okay.
6: That's where it confuses
4: That's why it makes us, we underestimate it.
13: Bonjour, the trees.
6: France.
4: Bonjour,
6: hello.
4: The trees.
6: French.
4: The trees.
6: Trees.
4: Something forest. French is forest.
13: Yes! Thank you.
6: Well done. I like that
13: well
6: one.
13: Well done.
6: That was easy in the first one.
13: Yeah, I know.
4: Not just say, I don't like north of the bridge?
13: Yeah, yes. So I did
6: and
13: north
6: you got
13: of the
6: be,
13: bridge.
6: Man. Mm. That's because your mate's over there.
13: Okay.
4: That's because my mate's French.
13: All right, I think this one might be hard, but I could be wrong.
4: Stop saying that.
13: Okay. A cool girl.
6: A cool girl.
4: Glamour. Glamour Bay.
6: Chic.
4: A cool girl.
6: Hot.
13: If you're cool, you're like...
6: Sway.
4: You're suave. Charisma Bay. Suave, hot, sexy, hot, cool. Hard to get. Hard to approach.
6: Swagger.
4: Too good for us.
6: Arrogant.
4: Arrogant Bay.
13: Chill, Laura.
4: Chill, Laura.
6: Oh, see, I was saying a cool girl. I was thinking of what a cool girl was, not a girl's name.
13: Yeah.
6: Jesus, Woods.
4: Well, hang on.
6: Yeah. A cool. Chill.
13: A cool girl.
4: Okay,
13: chill,
4: I thought
13: Laura.
4: It was three words
6: together.
4: Yeah,
6: yeah, yeah. Three words together, yeah.
13: Okay, I told you it was hard.
6: Yeah, that was hard. That's cool. I like
4: Laura.
6: That.
13: All right.
4: Oh, my God.
13: 1-3-3-5-3. It is a bit of fun. 1-3-3-5-3.
4: Name a cool Laura for me. But you can't.
6: No, I don't know any.
13: I know one.
4: Who?
13: Our boss.
4: I tell you what, she is cool.
13: She is very cool.
4: We're off contract, too.
6: She's very, very cool.
4: She's ice cold when we're off contract, isn't she? Steady hand, Laura.
13: 1-3-3-5-3. Give us your three words. We will try and guess your Sydney suburb. Tim in Penrith, good morning.
2: Morning, guys. How are you?
4: Very good, Timmy.
13: All right, give us your three words. We'll try and guess your Sydney suburb.
2: Basketballer, bet parts.
4: LeBron.
13: Basketballer.
4: LeBron.
6: Jordan.
4: Pippen.
13: I know.
4: Pippen.
6: What is it?
4: Pip.
13: Bed parts would be maybe Springs.
4: Oh, but yeah, okay.
13: Jordan Springs.
4: The goat.
2: Correct.
13: Yes, there you go. I like that one. That's right up my alley.
6: Tim, great basketball player, the greatest of all time.
4: The irony with that is Kat's favourite basketballer is LeBron James, but she was very quick on the Jordan. When you said basketballer, she thought Jordan, didn't she?
6: I was going to say Goat Springs.
13: Well, no, I
4: did. So was
13: there's no LeBron Park, so.
4: Yeah, I was going to say best of all time.
6: Yeah.
4: Springs.
6: Mm. Yes.
4: But,
13: well, then
4: there
13: that would make sense.
4: There you go.
13: I had to go basketballer.
4: Well done, Timmy. That was very clever.
13: Was
4: I love it.
13: Very good. All right, let's go to Andrew. Good morning, Andrew from Liverpool.
12: Morning, how are we going?
13: Very good.
4: Andrew,
13: we are
4: mate.
13: Ready for you. Give us your three words.
12: Right.
13: We will try and guess your Sydney suburb.
12: Three words are Charles, Hancock, Bruce.
6: Bruce Wayne?
13: Something Lee?
4: Brian Lee. Hancock.
13: Charles Manson. Charles Woolley.
6: That's a hard one, man.
4: King Charles. King. King.
13: Hancock.
4: King. Kingly. King Langley. King Langley.
6: What's the Hancock?
4: Okay, King Charles.
6: Yeah.
4: Hancock, we're thinking Lang Park. Lang Park or Langer. That's where we went with that. Michael Hancock?
12: Lang Hancock.
4: I was thinking Michael Hancock, the winger who played at Lang Park.
6: Oh, wow.
4: Who's Lang Hancock?
12: Wow. Lang Hancock was the richest man in Australia, Gina Reinhart's dad.
4: Auntie Gina. We love you, Auntie Gina. Michael Hancock, who played at Lang Park.
6: Yeah, the winger.
4: Yes. And then Bruce
13: you
4: Lee.
13: You still got that from
4: what
13: that. Time?
6: Well done, brother.
13: Yes.
4: I'm back, baby.
12: Park was too obvious for Lang.
6: Yeah, too good, brother. Too good.
4: Great minds, Andrew.
13: That's good. I reckon that deserves a ticket right
4: yeah,
13: there.
4: He does.
13: Well done, Andrew. You are off to see Guns N' Roses.
12: Oh, you know where you are?
13: Where?
12: You're in the jungle, baby.
13: That's what we want.
4: Now, out of unimaginable tragedy come a message of forgiveness that has touched millions of Australians. Now, the annual I Forgive Cup is one of the most meaningful events on the NRL calendar. Please welcome the man that started it, Danny Abdallah.
13: Yay!
14: Morning, Danny.
4: We are good. It is always wonderful to see you. You know, we see you every year for this. It is such an important round in the NRL season. Do you take a step back and go... Like, do you have time to step back and go, wow, look at what you've created? Because it is literally changing lives, mate.
15: Yeah, no, I feel very grateful. NRL got behind me, the Dogs and Para, and we spoke about the whole I Forgive Cup, and they've been very supportive, and Dogs being a family club, they really have been supporting my family
6: yep.
15: and honouring my kids. And it's a special time, and it's a message of forgiveness. It's very simple. It's not complicated. We challenge ourselves, especially this weekend. You know, who do I need to forgive?

0: the power of forgiveness, how forgiveness is for the forgiver just as much as the forgiven.
1: Mm. Yeah. Why is forgiveness like such a powerful, like it's huge in rugby league, obviously sport, especially when players cross that white line. Like, their emotions can be generally very high. They do things they don't normally do, but once they get off their game, like the forgiveness is huge, isn't it?
0: Absolutely. They've got to learn to let go.
1: Yep.
0: And let it be, because it can weigh, it can be a big weight on your shoulders, you know, carrying a lot of unforgiveness in your life.
2: Tell us about what you've been up to recently. We were talking off air. You've got a new feather in your cap.
3: Yeah.
0: Yeah. Now look, I've become a chaplain. So
3: good on you.
0: I've had a couple of gigs at Long Bay Jail, at the John Moroney Center. I went and visited Juvenile Jail as well, Cobham. So I go in there, talk to inmates about the power of forgiveness and how they can apply it in their lives, whether it's fellow inmates or past family. And I think the goal is to give them that gift where it gives them a better chance of not becoming repeat offenders.
1: Can I ask you, Danny, how do they take that on board? Because obviously you've got the experience that you forgive at the highest level. Like when they've done some bad stuff in their life, but when they realise what you forgave, like does that resonate with them?
0: Yeah, it does. Well, they're on the other side, so yep. I'm the victim. So they look at me and how did you forgive the guy that did that to you? And I explain it to them, and you know, you learn, and I acknowledge their pain. I acknowledge that they've got grieving parents or a grieving wife, because there's no winners when it comes to a tragedy or something like that happens. You know, the guy that's in jail has a mother that's crying, that has to visit him every week. And powerful. And when they see that I've acknowledged that, they become more vulnerable and they start talking and they try and apply that whole forgiveness message in their lives, and they feel a lot better.
3: Thank you so much for your time. Finally, do you want to give your message to someone who might be wrestling with it right now? I mean, Woodsy needs to forgive. Woodsy's a man that needs to, he can hold a grudge.
1: Every now and then,
3: he can hold a grudge.
0: Yeah, no, you know what? When you forgive, some people think that, you know, they don't deserve my forgiveness, but sometimes you've got to look at it, you deserve that peace. So forgive for your sake just as much as at their sake. Yep.
3: Beautiful,
1: well
3: mate.
1: Said, brother.
3: Thank you so much for your time. And go to the doggies, eh?
1: Oh,
3: go
1: yes.
3: The
1: doggies.
4: 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Follow at Triple M Instagram.
3: We had a lot of fun at this time yesterday when we had a wonderful caller, listener called in. When we were asking Sydney what bit you, right?
1: Yep.
3: And all roads led to the private parts. Take a listen.
5: I was playing football in the school oval, ducked into the bush to have a little wee, and a black bull ant fell out of the tree and landed straight on the crown jewels.
3: Oh,
5: it bit me so hard, I just screamed and yelled out snake for some reason, thinking, you know.
3: It's bit me
5: next
3: snake.
5: Minute, the teacher comes running in, and there it is on there, and he had to pull the body off, but the nippers on the head kept squeezing. So then every kid's looking, and I'm running down to the principal's office. You rip the head off, and the head just keeps biting you.
3: Oh. Really got us thinking about it when we've injured our private parts.
1: Mm. Oh, yes.
3: Who wants to shoot first?
1: I'll go first. Obviously, you know I'm a hairy man.
2: You're very
1: this is
2: hairy man.
3: Prove it.
1: You know the old Veet? I have
3: proof. Oh, yes.
1: So I put it on the cags, mate, on the nuts one day. And because I'm a hairier person, I thought it said 6 minutes on the bottle. So I thought I'd do double because I'm a hairier person.
3: Oh, no, that's a.
1: Then 12 minutes, went to pull it off the hair. They come off, but I'm telling you, my nuts were like red raw.
2: Oh,
1: and like, you know what I'm telling you? You couldn't touch them. Like, I tried to put some water on it from the cold shower, and it was like stinging. I had to get like a little cloth and just damp it, like just dab them on it.
3: Oh, mate. A little nappy rash.
1: Even like afterwards, I was standing there like in the hallway just letting it air off in front of the fan, and Sarah's like, what are you doing? I go, have a look at these red babies.
3: Oh, that was maroon. He had nothing to cup all weekend.
1: he
3: had nothing to hold your boy all weekend. The Veet, leaving the Veet on.
1: Oh, because, mate, there's no worse pain.
2: Yeah, no, it's like putting bleach on there.
3: Oh,
2: it is
3: bro.
2: Next level. Mine's sort of off the back of that. In Greece, I decided to get a bikini wax. This was 20
3: great
2: years
3: idea.
2: Ago,
3: oh,
2: before,
3: yeah.
2: like,
3: great
2: you know,
3: idea.
2: I was doing laser and all that
3: yeah,
2: stuff.
3: Yeah, great idea.
2: And so I just went to some random lady.
3: Malacca.
2: And it was this lady, big lady that didn't speak English. And
3: oh, we leave her size out of it.
2: No,
1: big Malacca.
3: Hey, we don't need to shame her.
1: Come on.
2: I didn't mean to.
3: Come on.
2: I'm just setting the scene.
3: No, like, I know what you mean. Like yeah. a big store. I know
2: a
3: what
2: big,
3: you mean.
2: Big, big, big old store. And she rolls in. and just got the tub. And usually, if anyone's had a wax before, it's a nice, delicate strip, and then they rip.
1: Can
2: that
1: I ask
2: off.
1: A question, Kat?
2: Yeah.
1: Like when you get the Brazilian, like yep. how knees do you sit back. In the chair? Like, is it like
3: yeah, knees back?
1: Always wanted that. Always yeah, wanted I don't to know. That. Like, do you leg
2: well,
1: spread?
2: No,
1: or...
2: well, you're a little bit spread, obviously. Sometimes oh. it's like, can you hold this?
3: Like, but are you laying back, like in a sort of you're having a baby situation, or is that?
2: Oh, you're not in stirrups.

0: Or are you standing?
1: Like, like, is there like a handle for your legs to sit on? Like your legs?
2: Yeah,
1: you standing.
2: No, you're not like, stirrups.
3: Okay.
2: What are you, oh my
1: fours?
2: God.
1: Well, I've never seen it before.
2: You're not on fours unless you're wanting the whole shebang.
3: Are you? Okay. Oh yes. Yeah, so if you get the crack as well.
2: Well, you can absolutely.
0: So that's brilliant. To be clear, because it's a fair question.
2: You're just laying there with your knees to the side.
3: Okay.
0: Oh, okay.
2: So you're allowing access.
0: A lot of room for error.
2: Yeah. Well, this woman has put, like, the whole tub of wax on, like, all together.
0: Wax on.
3: On the nannies.
2: Like,
3: yeah.
2: The entire thing on. So it wasn't, like, a delicate strip.
0: Not strip.
2: And then you
0: strip.
2: Know when you wave a beach towel to get sand out of it?
3: Oh, yeah.
2: That's what she's done with the entire wax. Ripped it off. And I've gone,
3: Oh, Jesus Christ.
2: Took an entire layer of skin.
3: Oh, my
2: and
3: God.
2: And the ingrowns after that, I'm not even joking, could barely even sit.
3: Oh, my
0: How
3: God.
0: How long were you out of action? Because you only had 4 weeks for the Kentucky. How long were you in action for?
2: I reckon about 6 weeks.
3: A little bit of pseudo cream, she was back next day.
0: Six weeks?
3: Jesus Christ.
2: Oh, it was honestly, it was really? Horrendous. She took off the entire layer of skin.
3: Oh.
0: Hey.
2: Yeah, it wasn't nice.
3: Bit of flesh.
2: Yes.
0: I feel like mine, I'm going to have to level up with mine. I'm going to have to think of something else. Hey, let's talk about how you injured your private parts, Sydney. I'll jump in the ring of fire with you guys. One
3: let's
0: and
3: go.
0: All in with
3: Come
0: the
3: on.
0: Injured private parts.
2: Yes.
0: I reckon I would have been about 14.
3: Oh, yep.
0: I was having a shower. You know when you're younger, you just one bathroom you don't use?
3: Yep.
0: At your house, at your parents, when you grow up. Mm. I used one of the ensuite showers. It was old and the knobs, the hot and cold were they were loose. One of them was tight. So I just kept twisting the hot to turn it off because it wasn't coming out right. Bang. The actual knob of the hot water gauge come off.
3: Oh, yeah.
0: Boiling hot water. Like I'm talking, it was milk. It looked milk color.
2: Oh.
0: That's how hot it was. Straight on the cakes.
2: Oh, no.
0: Little bit of helmet.
2: Jeez, what happened? Was that?
0: I screamed in the corner. You can imagine me.
2: Yeah.
3: Did it welt up?
0: It was looking like a Kransky for about a week.
2: Oh, jeez.
0: Which I didn't want it to change.
3: Some may say yummy.
0: I really enjoyed that part of it. It was just the third degree burns I did not enjoy.
3: How did you turn the tap off? Like, how did you get the tap off?
0: I had to go under it like a limbo, crawling, but I was sort of crawled under it face down.
3: Well, you hold one
0: then
3: hand,
0: they turned the water
3: one hand
0: off.
3: On the knob, one hand on the other knob.
0: I had the double knob going. I had the double knob, and by the time my dad got here, what are you doing, mate? What have you done to the bathroom? What have you done to yourself?
3: Yeah. What have you done to the sword?
0: But here to tell another story.
3: Good on you, man.
0: It's all good, mate. We want to know, Sydney, what happened to your private parts? How did you injure them? Bradley from Denali has got a ring to it. Good morning.
4: G'day, fellas. G'day, Kat. How are you?
3: Morning, Bradley.
0: Beautiful, man.
4: Talking about cooking your Kransky, I'm a welder by trade. Ooh. And when you weld, you burn metal at 3,000 degrees.
2: Oh,
4: no. So I was welding above my head. And a bit of hot metal, about the size of an M&M, fell straight onto my pants, straight to me dacks onto the old Operas. Straight, yeah. Jumped around a bit, screamed a bit, and the more I jumped around, the worse it got. And the more I screamed, the more I jumped around.
3: Bradley, what's the damage to the to the sausage?
4: Oh, there's a couple little spots on there now, a little scar left over.
3: Lives to tell a tale, doesn't it?
0: That scar? Yeah. Wow. Okay, how old were you, Brad?
4: About 25.
0: Okay.
2: Jeez.
0: How long was it out of action?
4: Good week or two.
0: Week or two?
3: Wow. Yeah. I thought you'd be out of action for longer than that.
2: Yeah, a couple of weeks waiting for the blister to heal.
4: Used to burn. Chuck a bit of cream on it. It was all right.
0: Yeah, it depends how desperate you are, really, right?
3: Oh, yeah. That's the feeling, big man.
4: I had to keep the hand off it for a little bit.
0: Yeah. All right. Good on you, Brad.
3: Just grab a different part, big guy.
2: Let's keep going with this.
0: Simon from Mittagong, the floor is yours. How did you injure your private parts, mate?
5: Good morning, crew. How are we?
0: We're good. Simon. We're a one in all in at the situation at the moment, Simon. We're all holding hands
3: open
0: here.
3: Open book here, brother.
5: Yeah, well, it's open book, right? Listen, it wasn't me. It was a good mate of mine.
0: Of course.
5: Years ago, we were down at the local soccer oval having a kick around with a soccer ball and that. And it was pretty wet. And one of my mates actually slid into the goalpost.
2: Oh.
5: And it was the square timber goalpost. And when he slid into it, it opened his ball bag up like a purse.
2: Oh my God.
3: Simo, this might sound like a weird question, but what comes out?
0: Does it come out?
5: We had a bit of a quick look, and yeah, one of his balls was actually hanging.
3: Oh my God.
0: We had a quick look, and yep, you got your ball out.
3: We got a bleeder.
0: One of your nuts is out. Goal!
5: So lucky. It looked like the Texas Chainsaw Massacre. I've never seen something as blood in my life. But lucky, we only lived about 500 metres away, so we, there was about six of us, so we took turns in helping, walking back to my place, carrying him and stuff, and we got him home, and my mum laid laid towels down across the back seat of the car and we wrapped him up like a mummy and she drove him to the hospital.
3: Did you put the ball on ice to save it?
5: We never touched her. We never went there, but he reckons the pain from the needles to numb it to stitch it up was worse than than when he clouded the goal post.
2: How many stitches, Simo?
5: He had about 9 stitches, I think, from memory.
0: How's that? They get in there, the soccer ball's on ice. Oh.
3: Which one?
0: Oh, good on you, Simon, mate. That is,
2: that's outstanding.
0: That's hard to beat. Emily, welcome to the show.
6: Hi, how are you?
0: We're good, thanks. How did you injure your private parts?
6: Okay, my husband has a bit of an obsession with adding chili to everything he eats.
0: Ooh. Okay.
2: Oh, okay.
6: Yeah, he came home from work, added fresh chili to what I cooked for dinner, and then didn't wash his hands and came to bed. Oh. And my nipples and downstairs started sticking a few minutes in.
0: Ooh.
6: And I started screaming, "What have you done to me?" And to this day, we still have gloves now in the kitchen because he's not to touch chili and come anywhere near me.
0: Oh my God. Gloves on for foreplay.
2: Yeah, no gloves,
3: Jesus
2: no play.
3: Christ.
0: Come in here, darling. Here's the gloves.
3: Got to put a glove on.
0: There's a towel.
3: Yep. Don't want to be silly.
6: The sting, the burn. It was horrible for about 12 hours. We tried ice. We tried everything. I just couldn't get the pain away.
0: Oh, man.
3: Oh, my God. I feel for you, Em. Sorry. That's going to hurt.
0: I still love foreplay, though.
3: Yeah.
0: I still were going to.
2: Yeah, but not when it's you affected.
3: Oh, yes.
2: Of course not. I'd do it. I'd be pouring milk. I'd be doing everything.
3: Yes. I'd be going to.
0: I'd still probably push through. I'd probably still push through.
2: I was worried about what you were going to say.
0: I'd push through. I'd say, darling, how are we?
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23: We heard tell of the Halloween party. We're here to drink, play bad music, do some half gay shit.
24: Why just half gay?
0: How good is this? Joining me now is Marlon and Sean Wayans and Anna Faris, stars of the new scary movie, and we cannot wait to see it here in Australia.
25: Where in Australia are you?
0: We're in Sydney, Australia, the best city in this country. Thank you so much for your time. This is the most excited my daughter has ever been in her life about something that I do for a job.
25: Yeah.
26: That's good. You have a good kid.
27: Very cool.
0: I think the main thing is she wants to know. I mean, we've watched the trailer 300 times, and usually with the premiere, I get to go and watch it before I do the interview. This time I haven't done it yet, and I want to know what movies are getting roasted this time.
26: We got some Sinners, got a little bit of Weapons.
27: We can't tell you all
26: scary
27: of them.
26: Movie. I mean, Scream can't 5 and 6, you know, but it's not about the movies. It's about the four characters that we have, our core four getting together. Brenda, Cindy, Ray, and Shorty, and that them being reunited into this franchise again, and Ghostface being back.
25: And I gotta tell you, it means the world to me that everyone is so excited. I didn't think I would be
0: very excited
25: ever at a place in my career where, like, I feel like I'm kind of a part of a superhero movie.
26: It is. We're the Avengers.
25: So excited.
26: We're the Avengers.
25: And I was shooting a movie in Australia, your beautiful country, when Marlon called me and said, "We got our franchise back. Would you come back? Do you want to come join the team?" And I was like, "Wait for me."
26: And she took off running. She quit that movie and ran to us.
28: And what's funny was I just wanted to take her place on that movie to be in Australia because it's a lot of fun.
25: So thank you guys.
0: Yeah. Are there any Australians in the movie? And if not, which Aussies would you like to have? Because Scary Movie 6 is going to go nuts. We know this, right? So it's going to be Scary Movie 7. You're already in talks. Who do you want? Russell Crowe, Nicole Kidman, Russell Coit, Benji Marshall?
26: Any Australian actor in Scary Movie 7? I would say
0: Russell Coit.
26: I got to go with Nicole Kidman.
25: Isla Fisher.
26: Actually, I want to go with Nicole Kidman's ex-husband.
27: That's Tom Cruise.
26: No, that's Toby Keith. Oh. And I don't know why. I just think it'd be interesting.
25: But I don't think he's Australian.
26: I know, but he was with her, so part of him is Australian.
0: So technically
26: he's
0: trying.
26: Rubbed off on her. I'm pretty sure.
25: This is the kind of logic that we work with on a daily basis.
27: Yes, it all makes sense.
0: Yes.
25: Wayne's logic.
0: What about, I mean, obviously you played a lot of different characters and roles throughout the last 30 years in your acting careers. Have you ever played an Aussie actor? Can you do the Aussie accents?
25: No.
26: No, I can't do it.
27: No.
26: Might?
27: Nair.
26: I'll say might a lot.
27: I can say Nair.
26: Might. Nair. Sydney.
0: What's Nair?
27: Nair.
25: No.
26: I can say this. Oh, Melbourne.
25: Nair.
26: I was down in Melbourne. You guys don't pronounce your R's. It's Melbourne.
25: Can I tell you a personal story?
26: No, I can't.
25: This might be a small waste of time, but I'll try to make it up to you. In 1995, I sold my Honda Accord, my beat-up old Honda Accord, for $3,000, and I
26: would have bought that. Damn!
25: I spent the money backpacking up and down the east coast of Australia. It was the first country I've been to on my own abroad as a new traveler. I love your country and the people. I've had great experiences there. I love returning, and I hope that we get to promote there soon.
26: I had a similar
25: movies that we spoof. We got Get Out. Oh, sorry.
26: No, Get Out.
25: No, I'm just rambling.
26: No, we also had a similar experience. Australia, we sold out a bunch of shows.
25: Yeah.
26: And we've been everywhere in Australia, from Melbourne to Sydney.
0: Darwin, Sydney, we
26: went to Perth,
27: Adelaide,
26: Queensland,
27: Perth,
0: Bankstown Central.
27: No, what's that
0: Perth,
27: other one?
26: Darwin.
25: Have you ever been to Australia with the Wayans brothers?
26: We got
25: to
26: do it. Let's go.
0: You can come and stay at my house in Cronulla. I know a place. I know a bloke. You can sort us out. Yes.
25: I stayed in Cronulla. I went to a phone party in Cannes.
26: Damn, you rocked out.
27: Yeah, you did. A phone party?
26: We was just working.
0: So I'll lock it in. I'll tell my daughter you'll stay with us next year when you come on the Junket Tour.
25: I'd love that. Yes, please.
27: That'd be great.
0: Thanks for joining us on Bo, Cat, and Woodsy. You guys are superstars.
25: Thank you. I hope your daughter has a great time with her friends and with you.
26: I think you're going to like it more than your daughter.
27: I might.
0: All the jokes go over her head. Thank God.
26: Take it easy, my guy.
0: Guys, I need your help. Mm. I need your advice. You know, my life just has different sharp right-hand turns and all these different roundabouts.
1: You reckon?
0: Weird things and strange things happen. yesterday afternoon, last night, I look out the front of my house, and on my driveway, I've got a mountain of leaves and grass clippings.
1: Oh, yeah.
0: And
1: how
0: I'm thinking, weird. What?
1: On your driveway?
0: On the driveway, right in the middle. And I've noticed it's been happening, I don't know, it probably happens once every 2 weeks.
1: Yeah.
0: Sometimes once a week, sometimes it won't happen. Like, it's very random.
1: So, like, not on windy days or nothing?
0: Not on windy days. They're all in, like, a pile, like it's a... Like it's been dropped, right? So I go to the cameras. You know what I'm like with my security cameras?
2: Yes.
0: Go straight to the cameras, and straight away I see a man walking, literally carrying all the clippings, all the leaves, drops them, looks around, and then he's on his way.
1: Oh, so you've got a grass dropper.
0: He's got a grass dropper.
2: You've got a grass dropper.
0: Right in the middle of the driveway.
1: And is it only your house?
0: Only my house.
1: Oh.
2: And he looks suspicious. You showed me the video.
0: I showed you the video.
2: And he pauses right in the middle of the driveway.
0: He drops it.
2: And drops it. But then also, he's making weird noises.
0: Yeah, I've got audio.
2: This is the audio of it.
0: He's out of breath.
2: Oh.
0: That could have been a
1: Jaguar. Was that audio from inside the house or outside?
0: That was from me in the car watching. I need advice on what to do here, because it's starting to get like, it's annoying, yes.
1: Yeah.
0: But it's, what is it?
2: It's an odd thing to do.
0: It's an odd thing. Is it marking territory?
1: Can I ask, is it your neighbour or is it just
0: No, it's not a neighbour.
1: Oh, so it's just a random person.
0: No, it's a random
1: person.
0: Guy in the street.
1: Oh, wow.
2: Do people know where you live? Like, could it be someone that, I don't know.
1: I don't know where Bo lives.
2: I don't either.
1: Yeah.
2: To tell you the truth.
1: Yeah, that's what I'm saying. Like, it's not like we all know where he lives.
0: No, it's, I don't know. I mean,
1: I think you got to go stalk this guy and find out what he's doing.
0: Take it into my own hands.
1: Yeah, take it in your own hands.
0: But what do I do if I see him? Ooh. If I see him this afternoon, what is my play?
1: Oh, that's a fair.
2: I don't know. Do you say, are you the man that keeps randomly dropping lawn clippings in the middle of my driveway?
1: I would get, like, I'd order that much grass to that person's house where you find out where they live.
0: Oh, like a return
1: serve. Like a return serve. And just, like, dump it on their driveway.
0: Revenge, like what Shane Flanagan did to me.
1: Yes, that's what it was. Flanagan did it to you, yes.
0: I don't know where he lives.
2: Okay, well, we need to find out.
1: Okay.
2: What do you do in this circuit?
1: Yeah.
2: Like,
0: cause I don't know.
2: If he's a bit crazy.
0: Is it illegal? Is that illegal?
1: Can we throw the call out to our listeners?
0: I'd love some help.
1: Surely someone's gone through that before.
0: Mm. I'd love some help. Like, people might have a neighbour or someone in their area that they don't know what to do. It could be happening to you. You could have a problem where you're not going to call the police and waste time with it. It's nothing over the top.
2: It's nothing too sinister, but it's annoying.
0: But it is an
2: and
0: issue.
2: Weird.
0: Oh, it's got to be addressed.
1: What should you do, Bo?
0: What do I do,
1: without
0: Sydney?
1: Getting in trouble?
0: But give me those options.
1: Yes.
0: Lay them out for me. Jake's called in from Glenmore Park. Thanks for calling, Jake. Welcome to the show, mate.
3: Morning. How are you doing, Bo?
0: Oh, I'm confused. I'm wrestling. I'm wrestling with
3: so,
0: this.
3: You say you got the footage from the security cameras. So
0: I do.
3: I'd have a look at what sort of time this guy's dropping his load on your drive.
0: Mm-hmm.
3: And I'd have a cheeky day off and get myself down to Bunnings, buy the best leaf blower I could, lay in wait for this person's visit.
0: Nice.
3: And just before it hits the drive, give him a quick old blast with the leaf blower.
0: Nice.
3: And if Woods is free that day too, I reckon the hose pipe and Yeah.
1: I'll go
3: the
1: hose
3: pipe and the leaf blower would teach them a lesson.
1: I like that, Jakey boy. Mm.
0: We're going to include Kat.
1: Kat can film it.
3: I mean,
2: we don't want to. We don't want to frighten.
3: Kat can turn up with a pillow full of feathers if she wants.
1: Oh, yes.
3: This guy's going to learn a lesson.
0: Oh, yeah. Kat can dump the body.
1: I like Jake. He's chose violence.
2: Yep.
0: Jakey, that is...
3: I like it.
0: Oh, Jake, that's one option, and I don't hate it.
1: Yes.
0: It was along the lines of what my wife was saying, I'll be honest.
1: Ooh,
2: wow. I like this.
0: Ooh. What about a trapdoor, like a little hole?
3: So you're saying the wife's in, so the wife can either be the leaf blower or the hose. Either way, like, you can get this guy good and just have one of the team filming it, and before you know it, no more messy driveway.
0: What if he starts throwing hands? What do I do then?
3: I mean... I reckon you can handle yourself. I mean, you did the gas car. Like,
0: yeah,
3: I know you can duck and weave and stuff. So
0: I'll run away from my house.
2: That's a great suggestion.
1: I like that
2: a lot from Jake.
0: Mark from the Northern Beaches is here to help. Mark, welcome to the show, mate.
4: G'day, boys. I'll tell you the legalities and the solution.
1: Well, here we go. Yeah, hear this, Marky.
4: Mate, I do a demo on Renault, so he's actually trespassing, illegally dumping rubbish on private property, so you can be charged for it.
1: Well, I love it.
4: Mate, and then I'd get the gurney out just behind a bush, and when he comes in, just hit him with the gurney and get the gas cock to chase him down the street.
1: Oh yes, baby. I love that so much, mate.
4: And put fuel vouchers on the gas cock, so, mate, he'll be running, and this bloke will be running. Otherwise, everyone will be dropping their load in your driveway, and you'll need a gurney to clean that up, I'll tell you.
0: I know. Yeah, it's starting to get out of hand. I mean, look, that is a fair bit to put together, though.
2: Oh, I love it, though. Everyone so far, their suggestion has integrated the gas cock.
1: They just want the gas cock, big man.
2: Yes.
0: Everyone wants free fuel.
1: Well, you know the gas cock Friday.
0: It's in Cronulla.
1: Yes. Mm.
0: Maybe we can run it in my street.
1: Yes.
2: Maybe, yeah.
4: I'll dress up.
2: Yes. Well,
0: yeah. Mm. Bring your gurney.
4: I've got a high power, 2,000 PSI, mate.
1: Oh, he knows his gurney. He's Marky
0: boy. Is that the one where you start doing your driveway and it takes the pebbles off and you go, shit, what have I done here?
1: Oh, no.
4: Yeah. Takes your toes off, boys.
0: All right, Jesus. That.
1: Yep.
0: Oh, is that one of the ones, the petrol ones?
4: Yeah, they're petrol operator ones. Okay, yeah.
1: They're strong, those
0: Mark,
1: ones.
0: I don't know what you're doing Friday, but we've got a show, 5:30 a.m. to 9 p.m. down at Next Door Cafe. We'll do that. Then
4: I'm an old Cronulla boy.
0: Okay.
1: Oh, yes, Marky boy.
0: Then we will lay in wait at my house, all of us, the whole team.
4: Yeah, I'll do it.
0: Yeah, beautiful. What was your idea?
4: Mate, I'll just chase him in here. I'm ugly. I'll scare the shit out of him in here.
0: Okay, beautiful.
1: Oh, you're a good man, Marky.
0: Bring one of your bins too, mate. Bring one
4: I've got a trailer, a van, and three shovels and plenty of boxes.
1: Marky, beautiful. You sound like a bit of a sicko.
0: I'll bring the alibi and handcuffs.
2: Okay. I'll turn the cameras off.
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11: Triple M 2 to 4, it's Lou and Charge. Now, Lulu, world completely rattled.
12: Oh, but I like Jeremy Clarkson.
11: JC, his world's been absolutely rattled.
12: Is it bad? If it is, I don't want to hear about it. Change the voice break.
11: I'd say, oh, shivers. Guys, change the voice break.
12: Change it. Change it to something else. I want light and bright and tight today.
11: This is light, bright and tight.
12: Okay.
11: Not for Jezza, but like kinda. Okay. It's not going to be, listen, sure the Who Wants to Be a Millionaire money that he makes will be more than enough to cover.
12: Is he the host?
11: That is correct. In the UK.
12: Oh, okay. I was thinking here. Not our jizz.
11: So he's got the pub, The Farmer's Dog. Have you ever watched Clarkson's Farm?
12: Have I watched Clarky's Farm?
11: It's one of the great shows.
12: Champ. Of course.
11: Don't champ me on that. One of the great shows, Jeremy Clarkson of Top Gear and the Grand Tour fame. One of the greats. Just so a full weapon. So known for Hawkston Lager as well. Loves his beer, loves his grog. He goes, why don't I just use all the produce on the farm, create a little pub. Yes. You know, I've got the beer, I've got the beasts, I've got the bloody, I've got the crops.
12: Where is it?
11: Round the traps. So.
12: Well, I'd like to know so we could visit. I was thinking of buying
11: it's in the Cotswolds in England.
12: I'll buy you a trip for your birthday. Now you think I'm, now, yeah.
11: You've committed to it, Dalton. So that's what you're doing now. You've committed to it.
12: Okay.
11: That's it. enough conversation. I don't want to talk about it anymore because you've committed.
12: Got it. Cotswold, Jack's birthday. Noted. Write that one down. Cotswold.
11: So, JC Clarkson has claimed people are stealing some very bizarre stuff from his pub, The Farmer's Dog. So he opened, it's in Oxfordshire. He opened in 2024 and obviously became a major attraction for fans, you know, very, very busy. Here are some of the stolen items.
12: Okay.
11: £200, $400 worth of cooking oil.
12: They must be a chef. Who else would need that much oil?
11: Yeah, some commercial kitchen, one of the competitors. Yeah,
12: one of the competitors, or an idiot who thinks you put it in your car. Wrong oil, champion.
11: One of the Dalton clan.
12: Don't let Frank or Jill say that.
11: 400 pint glasses are stolen, Louisa, every week.
12: 400?
11: 400 pint glasses, because everyone would be like, this is a pint from Clarkson's
12: pub.
11: Yeah,
12: you know what, I'd probably do that. But there's no way he's making prof. There's no way he's making profit on this pub. If you're buying 400 glasses every week, there's
11: no profit. I'd say he'd get them pretty cheap. And also, like, think about the custom that he's getting and the amount of customers coming through. I reckon he'd be making money hand over foot.
12: 400 glasses worth each week.
11: I reckon. Well, how much do you reckon how much would a glass be?
12: Well, a Jeremy Clarkson one, I'd got to say that's at least $350 each.
11: No, they don't charge Jeremy Clarkson more to be like, is this going to be a glass?
12: Well, if it's got his logo on it, then perhaps they will.
11: I reckon it would be, let's say, 30 cents a glass. Maybe less. Way less, maybe.
12: What kind of glass are you using?
11: And then he's selling pints. Let's say pints would be £8. Mm. You know, you're pretty good. I reckon you'd be fine. The light bulbs from the pub's bathroom keep getting stolen.
12: Oh, come on, guys. Now no one can see where they're weeing.
11: Exactly.
12: Come on.
11: And that's just, maybe they're doing it on purpose. Oh, that's not mine.
12: Oh, yuck.
11: It can't be mine. It's huge. Franco's next to me.
12: Your
11: old man.
12: Oh, Jack. Jack.
11: Urinal blocks, they keep getting stolen.
12: Ooh, the
11: they
12: ones
11: are pretty
12: covered,
11: tasty, though.
12: The ones covered in piss.
11: Yeah. Yeah.
12: Yuck.
11: They're stealing.
12: I'd say stick to the beer jugs, the pots.
11: I think, stay out of the piss trays in the bathrooms. I think don't steal anything. But
12: I can see how it would be tempting to get a Jeremy Clarkson glass.
11: You know,
12: imagine that in your man cave.
11: That's what people are thinking, Lou. You're thinking like a thief.
12: Yes.
11: Most pointless thing you stole.
12: Yes.
11: Like, what was just a silly thing?
12: On a night out. No, I don't want like a lolly from the Pick and Mix.
11: No.
12: Or like a grape.
11: No.
12: I think we go a little higher than that.
11: I think we go higher than that.
12: But I don't want like a thief who's just gotten out of prison for stealing like $2 million.
11: See, now I do, but that's not pointless.
12: No.
0: The Early Drive Home with Lou and Jarch.
11: Triple M, it's Lou and Jarch for your Early Drive Home. Now, Lulu.
12: Yeah, we're talking most pointless things you stole, aren't we?
11: Well, we are, because Jeremy Clarkson's pub, The Farmer's Dog, keeps getting hit by bandits.
12: Yeah.
11: They're stealing £200 worth of cooking oil. That's $400.
12: That's also a hefty amount to carry out, isn't it?
11: It's a lot.
12: You need a truck for that.
11: They're probably Shawshank Redemption it just like in their pants and then a little bit every time. Just a little bit of cooking oil every time over a series of 15 years.
12: Into little like a medicine.
11: Yeah, little vials.
12: You know?
11: Yeah. They've stolen 400, they steal 400 pint glasses every week. That's nicking light bulbs, urinal blocks, the whole shebang. So have you ever stolen anything pointless? I've done the bar mats and that sort of thing. Like,
12: yeah, I think I've done like a glass from a pub. Just like your classic, nothing that's like jumps out at me.
11: I did steal a knife once from a restaurant.
12: Was it a good steak knife?
11: So good.
12: Yeah, fair enough.
11: And that wasn't very nice of me.
12: Fair enough.
11: We don't.
12: When you find a good steak knife, you can't not put it in your pocket. We've always said that.
11: Always said that. Okay, we got some callers from the most pointless things you've stolen. Yep. Now, Madeline, talk to us. What was the most pointless thing you stole?
9: I stole an inflatable Corona bottle, which was suspended in the air of the bottle shop at the Sail and Anchor in Fremantle back in my student days.
11: I mean, why wouldn't you?
12: What was it in the air?
9: It was in the air. Amazing. I'm a short person. It was blown up, so I actually had to get it out of the air, deflate it, and under my shirt and out of the door without the bottle shop attendant noticing.
11: How did he not?
12: Yeah.
11: How did he not see you?
9: I don't know. Maybe my friends were distracting him at the time.
11: I
9: can't quite remember. We were probably quite inebriated at the time too.
11: Twirling their hair going, and what's that bottle worth?
12: Oh, my God, I love that Pinot Noir.
11: Thank you, Madeline. That's a ripper.
12: Colin from accounts. Nah, Colin's not here.
10: Hello.
11: Hey, Colin, how are you?
10: I'm good. How are you going, guys?
11: Good, thank you, mate. What's the pointless thing you stole?
10: About 20-odd years ago, I went to a Krusty Demon show.
11: And it was, Krusty Demons.
10: They had little fences up with plastic chairs in front with a big, little A4 sign in front of the fence saying, please take a seat. So I took a seat and I've still got it to this day.
12: Memorabilia.
11: That's great.
12: Yeah.
11: Because you can't get in trouble for that because they're essentially telling you to do it.
10: Well, I walked out with it, and as soon as I walked out the gate, there's the cop car sitting there, so I just sat it down and sat on it nonchalantly until they drove off, and then I picked it up and kept going.
12: Beautiful. Do you have that in, like, your man cave or somewhere now that you can look at it?
10: No, it's just on the patio.
12: Beautiful.
10: You use it every day.
12: Happy days. Thanks, Colin.
11: That's great. Thank you, mate. Paul, talk to us. What was the pointless thing you stole?
12: Nah.
11: Paul, talk to us.
13: Oh, hello. How are you going? A long, long time ago, obviously coming home after being quite drunk, decided to steal a plant or a small tree from a neighbour. Don't know which neighbour. But the irony was that in the morning, I obviously wanted to make the plant survive. So I went to plant it and took out the main water pipe in my front yard.
11: Karma.
12: Karma.
13: Cost me Sunday morning too, so it was double rates for a plumber to come out and fix it. Pretty funny. And my brother was in the shower at the time.
11: Perfect.
13: So the hot water got him too.
11: Well, look, that's actually kind of a win-lose-win situation.
12: How's
11: the plant, you lost your pipe, scolded your brother. You know?
12: I'd say that other stuff probably weighs out his brother being cold.
11: every cloud. Thank you, Paul.
12: Thanks, Paulie.
11: Lulu.
12: 30-second game.
11: Oh, yeah. It's coming up. Mm-hmm. It's coming up, buddy.
0: Your early afternoon upstart.
14: Ready to start. Ready for Lou and Judge.
0: It's Lou and Judge for your early drive home.
11: Oh, for your Chewbacca Tuesday, it's Lou and Judge. And guess what we're playing? We're playing this. We like this game.
12: So we've got a piece of paper. We can't touch it yet.
11: Not yet. Sorry, not yet. Let's just explain the game first.
12: Red buttons in front of you and it says don't touch and then all you want to do is touch it.
11: That's it.
12: That's what this piece of paper is to me right now.
11: That is correct. So basically, we've got two people on the line. Mm-hmm. We're going to be playing for one of them. So we've got Lavina and Brett. How are you, team?
15: Yeah. Very well, thank you. How are you?
12: Okay, so I'm Lavina.
11: Yep.
12: We got this girl.
11: I'm playing for Brett. Now, basically, we're going to be turning over this piece of paper. It'll have a topic on it. We're going to have to name things related to that topic. You guys have to sort of go against each other with how many you think that we can name.
12: Yeah, so you might not want to get too confident.
11: Correct.
12: Or you might be quite confident.
11: Yes. So should we turn the topic over?
12: Yeah, let's see.
11: Okay, the topic is things that fly.
12: And we have to name as many as we can.
11: As many as we can. Okay.
12: Okay.
11: Lavina, you're going for Lou. How many do you think Lou could do?
16: Two.
12: Nice. I like it.
11: All right, Brett,
12: like
11: you're with me. You're with me.
15: I'm going to give you 15.
11: Yep.
12: Okay, Lavina, do you think I can do any more? You reckon we call it at two?
16: What's our time frame? 30 seconds.
12: Up it to four.
11: No.
12: No, you got to go.
11: Brett said 15, so you got to go higher than 15.
12: You got some real faith in me. Christ.
16: No. I'm not going higher than that. 30 seconds. That's a lot.
11: Okay.
15: Easy. You've got it covered.
12: What about like birds? You could say like different. Anyway, I'm not giving you hints. Sorry.
15: Yeah.
12: Hit that 30 seconds before we can start thinking. Go.
11: Kites, spitfire, magpie, parrot. Just your general aeroplane, helicopter, a swallow, kookaburra, bloody bee, wasp, a beetle, a bloomin', oh my God, I'm having a, what have I said, what is it, currawong, crow, bloody willy wagtail, a praying mantis. That's 15.
12: Does a praying mantis fly? They crawl.
11: Yeah, they fly. Of course, praying mantises fly. Was that 15?
15: Killed it.
12: I think it was
11: 14. That was 15. No, praying mantis got me 15.
16: Very long
12: I think it was 14.
11: That was 15.
12: Cody seemed to shake her head.
11: No, she said, yeah, because I got praying mantis.
12: Okay. I don't believe a praying mantis flies.
11: A praying mantis does they fly. Do. Yeah.
12: Yeah, 15 they can fly.
11: 15 okay, they can fly.
12: Take it. Well done. Well done, Brett.
11: Oh,
12: Lavinia, you should have got, I reckon I easily could, because I would have named all the aeroplane companies.
17: Yeah, you would have.
12: You know, like you could see Cathay Pacific. Like,
11: well, no, a plane flies, not an aeroplane. A company doesn't fly.
12: Yeah, you could say Cathay Pacific plane.
11: No.
12: Virgin plane.
11: No, that's a plane. That's uh-huh. You're just naming companies.
17: Well, that's just how you've named it.
12: Still in the things that fly.
11: Yeah.
12: You're telling me that a Cathay Pacific plane doesn't fly?
11: Yeah, but that's a plane.
12: Yeah, but it still flies. Well, lucky I didn't, because there would have been a real fight going on.
11: There would have been a real blue. Hey, Brett, thanks for having the faith in me, mate.
18: Mate, I went hard, and you done us proud.
11: Yes.
12: Well done, boys. Next time, Lavinia.
11: Next time, it's Lou and Judge, Triple M.
19: This is the early drive home with Lou and Judge.
11: Well, for YouTube, like a Tuesday, it's Lou and Judge. Looks like I'm reading this one, kid.
12: No. It's something else.
11: Well, let me tell you something.
12: Yeah.
11: This show's brought to you by Ford, by the way. 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
12: Well, I found an article.
11: Oh, shiver me timbers.
12: I've been searching the net.
11: Have you?
12: Surfing on the Google Ghost Chrome.
11: Not on the World Wide Web.
12: Yeah, on the WWW.
11: All right.
12: And not WWE. Wrestling.
11: Shocking joke. Far out, that was bad. Okay.
12: I'm still rattled at, what was her name? Lavinia saying that I could answer two things that are in the plane, in the sky, and then she goes, oh, four. Awesome. What a Tuesday for me.
11: I know. It's okay, but I reckon you can name at least five.
12: Don't you start with me, Jack. Anyway, calling your boss a dickhead is not a sackable offence.
11: Good to know.
12: Yeah. And I've called you that multiple times. You're not my boss, though.
11: I'm your boss,
12: you're
11: my, you're right. I'm the boss.
12: No, you're my inferior.
11: I'm the boss.
12: You are absolutely not.
11: Continue.
12: An employment tribunal has ruled that a man was unfairly fired after calling his manager a bald dickhead during a heated argument. The judge said it was the sort of language common in industrial workplaces and didn't justify instant dismissal.
11: Mm-hmm.
12: Well, we're sort of, you know, heavy on the tools. We've got calluses everywhere. So
11: yeah,
12: I
11: yeah,
12: would
11: yeah, yeah, yeah.
12: happily call you a bald dickhead. The worker had been with the company for 16 years and will now receive compensation.
11: That's pretty insane.
12: It's a win-win.
11: Listen, I'll give you the odd tip. That I think it's fine.
12: Yeah.
11: Like,
12: I think it's like,
11: it's very different though. If you work, listen, I've worked,
12: depends on the workplace, don't you think?
11: I've worked on farms and I've worked in offices.
12: Yeah.
11: Now that stuff doesn't fly in an office.
12: Farm.
11: On a farm.
12: Big tech.
11: It's almost.
12: Way worse.
11: No, not almost. It is way worse.
12: I know the word you're thinking.
11: Yeah, yeah, yeah.
12: Multiple
11: but that's,
12: times.
11: I kind of like it like that.
12: Yeah.
11: Everyone knows where they stand, you know what I mean? Mm-hmm.
12: Well, we thought we'd come up with a list of alternatives.
11: Well, say you're not working on a farm.
12: Mm-hmm.
11: Okay? Say you are in an office environment where this won't really fly.
12: Yep.
11: We thought that, we give you alternatives that you could use instead of that
12: mm-hmm.
11: in order to, you know, insult your boss but not get fired.
12: Now, I misread the brief, so I thought that all of mine were meant to include the word bald.
11: Well, see, not all bosses are bald.
12: Exactly. So then I've added a few extras here.
11: Well, hey, sis, just give us what you got.
12: Do you want all of them as one go?
11: Give it all you got.
12: Okay. Bald loser.
11: Okay. So I can see where this is going.
12: Bald goose.
11: Yep.
12: Freakazoid.
11: Okay. Freakazoid. Good.
12: Big dummy, aren't you, champ?
11: Okay.
12: Okay, human snooze button.
11: Yeah, don't mind it.
12: Yeah. Captain Cringe. And then, cringe. Like, you call them.
11: Cringe.
12: Yeah, you got me with that one.
11: Yeah, God, jeez.
12: Captain Cringe.
11: Hey, we said ones that wouldn't get you fired.
12: Now, this one would have to be, say there's like a really hot bloke in the office called.
11: Yeah, I get it.
12: Terry.
11: Yep.
12: You go, okay, Timu Terry. You know, like your boss is the Timu version of Tezza.
11: That's good.
12: You like that one? You like that? And then this one, okay, background character. You know, it's like you're in the loser.
11: Yep.
12: And then this, my personal favourite, okay, chinless rat. That one would probably only apply to you.
11: That only really pertains to me. Okay, well, that works, and I am your boss, so you could use that.
12: You are not my boss.
11: Okay, so I've gone for, I like a bit of alliteration. So I've gone, let's say your boss isn't bald, he's got good hair. Shut up, you luscious-haired loser.
12: But that's a.
11: Then I've gone doormat or wet towel. Just because they're good, your doormat, your wet towel.
12: That's a compliment.
11: Yeah, he's got luscious hair. In case he's not bored, you go, righto, you luscious-haired loser.
12: Okay.
11: Still a loser. You just got luscious locks. What about a repugnant rascal? Are you repugnant rascal?
12: No, I like that.
11: You silly sausage. Not getting fired for that.
12: That's kind of cute and, like, flirty.
11: What about if you're working as a carny, as I used to do, you could go, oh, you corrosive carny. Happy with it. If your boss did something that you weren't happy with, you could go, C-E, oh, no, you didn't.
12: So you went outside for 10 minutes to write these. So you need the peace and quiet for these.
11: You wanted a crown. You want the crown jewel?
12: Please.
11: You said Captain Cringe.
12: Yeah, I love that one.
11: Do you want the crown jewel?
12: Go on, hit me.
11: You go, mate, you're frankly unfriendly, cruel king whilst inexplicably tough. That's an acronym. Frankly, unfriendly, cruel king whilst inexplicably tough. It's an acronym.
12: I'll let you ponder what that one.
11: Ponder what that one is.
12: Well, I ponder as well.
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20: Lou and Judge.
11: Yeah, Triple M. It's Lou and Judge for your early drive home. Hey, Lulu. We said a world was rattled. What's the matter, bud? And this seriously, your world is rattled.
12: Mine?
11: No, if you're doing this.
12: Oh, mine was also rattled earlier when I started yelling out things and no one laughed.
11: Buddy, that's just a day in the life.
12: Nah, that was worse.
11: Is it?
12: It was more painful than you'd ever know.
11: Well, give us your best joke.
12: Knock, knock.
11: Oh, God. Who's there?
12: Justin.
11: Justin, who?
12: Just in time for a world to be rattled. Boom, boom.
11: You don't do your own sound effects, buddy. You don't do your own sound effects. This world was very rattled. So, there's a bloke on the train.
12: Yeah.
11: Right? You know how uncomfortable travel can be.
12: Horrible. You need those big fluffy pillows.
11: Have you got one of them neck pillows?
12: No. I had one and then I lost it in the airport.
11: Yeah, gotcha. Well, it
12: can
11: be No, I don't.
12: Oh.
11: And you've got to improvise with what you use as pillows. There's a bloke here on the train. He's resting his head. He's needed a kip.
12: Mm-hmm.
11: He's got no pillow. What do you reckon he uses?
12: A jumper?
11: A Twix.
12: So he's just got a little Twix bar.
11: There's a photo of it. There's a photo of it.
12: Well, fair enough, though, because he's got the ledge by the window.
11: Yeah.
12: It just would be uncomfortable. So he's like, oh, this Twix will sort of mould in.
11: It'll melt with what he eats.
12: Yes.
11: And it'll be just enough.
12: Imagine if it squirted open. The Twix bar.
11: I know. Imagine. I had a mate. Well, I've still got him. Stubby, we're at a wedding just outside of Toowoomba.
12: I know this story. I'm not going to be out of the laughter.
11: Anyway, he's had a couple. And he goes missing. And we go, where's Stubby? Anyway, we're walking around. The wedding's in the bush, right? It's on my mate's farm. So there's a lot of scrub and everything around. We go, where's Scrubby? And he's a big fella. Anyhow, we see this mound, like the outline of a mound, a beast of a thing in the distance. We go, I think that might be the big fella. We get over, turn our torch lights on. Stubby's having a kip, and he's just got a giant, like just a rock about the size of a basketball, not comfortable at all, and he's got using a rock as a pillow, and he's got glasses on. So he looks like a weekend at Bernie's.
12: Oh, God.
11: I go up to him. I go, I've filmed it. I go, hey, bud. He goes, hey. I go, you're a bit tired, are you? He goes, yep. I go, you're using a rock as a pillow, buddy, aren't you? Yep. Is that comfy? Yep.
12: Yep.
11: All right, bud, we're going to leave you. We're going to leave you here. Yep.
12: A rock is absurd.
11: It's
12: find some dirt and push it together.
11: It's comfier to not have one.
12: Yeah, sleep on the ground.
11: You're just using a rock as a pillow.
12: Oh, that's one of the great yarns.
11: It was a ripper. It was very, very funny.
12: Quite niche, but I think we should do what did you use as a pillow?
11: See, I think it is niche, but I also think it's not that niche.
12: Oh, there'll be stories.
11: Because people have used ridiculous things. I'd like to use a Twix bar on a train.
12: If I'm on the plane and I fall asleep, I'll use someone else's shoulder.
11: That's aggressive.
12: Well, if I've fallen asleep, it's kind of like it's not really me doing it.
11: Yeah, correct. That's
12: you
11: know? True.
12: It's like,
11: yeah.
12: Oh, I've fallen onto you. Sorry.
35: The early drive home with Lou and Judge.
12: We're asking, what did you use as a pillow?
11: That's correct.
12: Because a man used a Twix bar.
11: I was a bloke on the train. he's used a Twix bar as a pillow. The person behind him had just sussed him out, taken a photo and said, this is desperate times.
12: But then we sort of, you know, broke it down and we were like, it's actually smart because you don't want the little ledge just in between your head. Mm. So it's like it kind of is, a, you know, soft and squishy.
11: Yeah, if you get a, if you got a big Twix.
12: Yeah.
11: You know what, it actually worked not too bad.
12: Toblerone.
11: What?
12: Like if you had it round the other way so that the...
11: A tope?
12: No.
11: So you just named potentially the worst chocolate to sleep with.
12: Let me tell you, because you flip it upside down so the pointy bits are in between. Like, do you know what I mean? So it's like you put it in like that, so it's got a little, you know, slot.
11: This is
12: and
11: good.
12: Then it sits like that, like up.
11: You've named
12: so it's like,
11: the worst
12: no,
11: chocolate
12: not up
11: to sleep
12: arrows.
11: To sleep on. Just a block of chocolate.
12: Let me draw it for you after. You'll get what I mean.
11: No,
12: we'll get a Toblerone and I'll show you tomorrow.
11: All right.
12: Okay?
11: Okay.
12: Done. Let's Toblerone it up.
11: Let's see. Okay, okay. We want to know what you use as a pillow, Peter. Talk to us what you use.
9: I use the goon bag.
11: That actually is genius.
12: Yeah.
11: That would be a good pillow.
12: Squishy.
9: It was actually very good. You do a split shift in

0: That's bloody smart, Pete.
1: I'd actually probably trade my current pillow in for a goombay.
0: Me too.
1: Yeah. Let's look into that.
0: Andy.
2: Yo, sorry.
0: Oh, what's up, Andy? What'd you use as a pillow, mate?
2: As a bag of cement.
0: Oh, yeah, with powder. Yeah.
2: It looks like a pillow, but I'm telling you, it does not feel like one.
0: Oh, I know.
2: Terrible.
1: Yeah, that, you know, do you, Lou?
0: Yeah. Well, I've seen my fair share of concrete powder, Jack. You might need to take a spoonful of concrete.
1: I like that you were like, oh, I like the bag. Like, yeah, it's gonna be mixed concrete in the bag. Yeah.
0: If it's not set yet, if the slab ain't set.
1: Okay. Make a good pillow. Dan, talk to us. What do you use as a pillow?
3: It's along the similar lines, but it was a couple of bricks.
0: Oh, that's not comfy.
1: Run us through that.
0: You're a bricklayer.
3: Well, I was actually at the time at a fire bucket sort of party setting.
1: Yep.
3: And had a few too many brewskis.
1: Yep.
3: And I snuck off to a quiet part of the yard, and the only thing I could find was a couple of bricks, and it became a legend. My nickname is now Brick Pillow.
0: Bricksy.
1: How'd they come up with that?
3: Oh, well, it's pretty obvious.
1: Brick Pillow. Took a lot of thought. What'd you sleep on, mate? Bricks.
0: What do we call you?
1: You used Brick as a pillow, did you? All right, Brick Pillow.
0: They could have gone with, like, Bricksy or something. Brick Pillow.
1: Brick Pillow.
0: Beautiful.
1: I love it. Thanks, mate.
0: Last one. John, what did you sleep on? What did you use?
4: G'day, Mummy and Daddy.
1: How are you, Sonorita?
0: Hello, John.
4: Yeah, very well, thank you. I went camping a couple of years ago with the boys. I'm up in Mildura, and we feast up about 4 in the morning, which is normal, and the only thing I could find was my Bluntstone work boots.
1: Do you know what's weird? I've done that too, where you sleep on the heel. Like, did you sleep on the heel bit, push the heel bit down?
4: I tried with having it upside down and sleeping on the heel, but in the end, I sort of had it the other way around and then folded the top part over a bit, and it turned out right, but I had about 24 stubbies, so I would have been fine.
0: Put your head where your foot goes.
1: That's what I mean.
0: Yeah, so it's almost
1: you push
0: like it's
1: down.
0: I would have just kept it up, so it's sort of like a big resting.
1: Yeah.
0: Yeah.
1: It's good. It's actually... It's not the worst.
0: Let's give that a go.
1: I have. Thank you, John.
0: Hey, cheers, John.
1: They were rippers. Mm. They were absolute rippers. Guess what? Up next.
0: What?
1: A few more labour yarns.
0: Kim. Oh, yeah. And not labour, like digging.
1: Okay, that's enough.
5: The early drive home with Lou and Judge.
1: 2 to 4pm, it's Lou and Judge.
0: Well, yesterday I was reading out a few things your partner did in labour.
1: Mm.
0: Remember? And then we had a lot of callers. Quite funny. Some funny giggle stories, wasn't it?
1: We did, didn't we?
0: Giggle guts. We had you giggling. We had the whole nation giggling.
1: Yeah, well, I hope so.
0: Yeah.
1: I certainly hope so. There were some very, very funny yarns.
0: So I got a few more.
1: Have you?
0: Yes, I have. So this is what partners have done.
1: Okay.
0: Ask the nurse for a Panadol for a headache. Probably another time.
1: Well, listen, Louisa.
0: Just go to the vending machine and get your own.
1: Oh, yeah, I suppose that's a good point. I was going to say, hey, his headache doesn't exist just because labour's happening. Hey, that man's still got a headache.
0: But he probably didn't need to announce it in front of his wife who's pushing out their child.
1: And I guarantee you, he'd go like, she'd be like, you doing okay, Jeremy? And he'd go, do you know what? I have got a little bit of a headache. Could you duck out and get me a Panadol? It's not bad, but it's better to be safe.
0: Yeah, just in
1: precautionary.
0: We never know.
1: Yeah.
0: After 24 hours in labour with no pain relief, he asked me, how much longer do you think it's going to take? Because he's getting tired. I replied with, when was the last time you tried spread your lips over your head? He stepped away from the bed. He was then asked to hold my leg. He then said it was like watching his favourite pub burn down.
1: Okay, what? So he's done the trifecta of naughty things to do during labour.
0: I was reading that with shock, hence why I was like, Papa, down.
1: Hey, let's not pretend for 1 second that you were reading that. You barely got through that, buddy.
0: Not today, Jay.
1: Not today. Please, next one.
0: We've got Beck on the line. Beck has a labour story.
1: Talk to us, Beck.
6: Hello, how are you?
1: Good, how are you going?
6: Hi. I have a cracker for you. Yeah. My beautiful, beautiful hubby, it was right in the midst of footy season in April, first couple of weeks. He got to the hospital, been there for about 10 hours, nothing's happening, got the epidural, nothing's happening. Get the epidural, everything's good, we're just cruising. Yep.

0: then he says, oh, you wouldn't mind if I just nipped away for a bit to play footy? So we decided, yeah, it's probably going to be a while. So off he went, played a full 80 minutes of footy, came back in good time. 2 hours later, emergency seizure. So he made it just in perfect time, and he got a full game in that day too. So,
1: Beck,
2: what?
1: Can I tell you something? There's no better feeling in the world when you're at a restaurant, you duck to the toilet to do a wee or something, you come back and your food's there.
2: Who's there? Like, timer.
1: That's essentially, he's done the birth version of that in a sense.
0: He just missed the whole boring bit and just got all the bits of action.
1: That's what I mean.
2: Is there like a normal thing where your partner like ducks out? I don't think I'd
0: It's typically not, no.
2: I don't think I'd be letting Lockie leave.
1: Yes.
0: No.
2: You're trapped in this room with me.
1: Yeah, back in the day, I think it was definitely more normal. I don't think these days very normal at all.
0: But, though, you know, footy's a top priority these days, so.
1: Well, Beck, hey, footy's still there to be played, isn't it?
0: It was our second child, so it's all good.
1: Oh, well, they played for, don't even need to be there.
2: Oh. Thanks, Beck.
1: Thank you, Beck.
2: Yeah, I feel like nowadays if you were to duck out, you'd be in trouble.
1: Yeah.
2: You'll be stuck there the whole time.
1: I think so.
2: I don't think you'll be playing footy this
1: ever again.
2: Yeah, no.
1: Yeah. It's Law and Charge, Triple M.
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1: For your Chewbacca Tuesday, it's Law and Charge. And we're about to do this. Yeah, that is right. What are you reading stuff, Lulu?
2: No, because I don't know what the questions are.
1: Well, guess what?
2: What?
1: We got Donut King looking after us this time. Oh. So we got a $100 Donut King voucher to give it away for this year.
2: I wouldn't mind one with cream in the middle.
1: Yeah.
2: Right now.
1: Yeah, okay.
2: With some raspberry dollop.
1: With some raspberry dollop.
2: You know the little red jam?
1: A dollop of raspberry jam?
2: That thing.
1: Better way to say it.
2: That.
1: Yeah, good. Well, Pete, how you going?
5: Great, how are you, mate?
1: Very well, thank you.
2: Hey, Peter Pan.
1: How do you like your donuts? You like them with a dollop of raspberry jam, just like Lulu?
5: No, about a hole in the middle covered in cinnamon.
1: Great.
2: Oh, you're a basic guy.
1: Sorry?
5: No, I am a basic, babe.
2: Yeah, I like, I'm not, no, I love donuts. And I'd go for all the colourful, crazy ones.
1: Yeah,
2: like pistachio, super dolce.
1: Because
2: then it's not really like a donut, it's just like a big sugary wheel.
1: And I think they're still considered donuts.
2: Yeah,
1: I actually like them all, to be honest with you. From cinnamon to, I love them.
2: Mm.
1: Anyway, mate, I'm going to read the questions. First to answer gets the point. Are you ready, big fella?
5: Yes, I am.
1: How is your general knowledge, just curiously?
5: It goes all right, but not many people go well against Lou. So
1: I know.
5: There we go.
1: I know. Full-blown weapon. Lulu, how you feeling?
2: Yeah, good.
1: All right. Peter, you ready to go?
5: I am.
1: Lou, what are you doing?
2: I'm pretending to be a digger.
1: Lou, are you ready to go?
2: Yes, I am.
1: In that case, you're a disgrace to the diggers. In that case, you versus Lou begins in three. Now, the final of My Renault Rules airs tonight on Channel 7. Who's the host?
2: Dr. Chris Brown.
1: Correct. Which AFL team represents the city of Geelong?
2: Cats.
1: Giving it to Peter. You got it. Who plays the role of the bride in Kill Bill?
5: Timothy.
1: That's correct, Peter. In which Aussie state would you find the wine region, the Barossa Valley?
2: Adelaide.
1: That's correct, Peter. The Chain is a song by which famous band?
2: Fleetwood Mac.
1: Giving it to Lou. What was invented first, the telephone or the bicycle?
2: Bicycle.
1: Giving it to Peter. Aww. Which animal has the closest fingerprint to a human?
2: A monkey. Chimpanzee. Gorilla.
1: You'd think that, but no.
2: Chicken.
1: You're going to kick yourself.
2: Dog.
1: Koalas. Which country gifted the Statue of Liberty to the United States?
2: Paris.
5: France.
1: Country. France. Correct. Which sport uses a shuttlecock?
5: Badminton.
1: Correct, Peter. Which? What was your answer? No, it was indeed badminton, Louisa, but very, very close. Which movie features the giant shark called Bruce?
2: Finding Nemo.
5: Finding Nemo.
1: Yeah, I'm giving it to Peter.
2: Aww. I got all those right, except I was saying the city. The
1: So you're getting them wrong.
2: Yes, but I was
1: saying you were saying cities instead of countries.
2: Yeah, but like...
1: Yeah, so they're wrong.
2: But technically...
1: No, Louisa. Louisa.
2: ...answers because they were closer to the pinpoint.
1: Louisa.
2: Well, I said Paris.
5: How long is Peter?
1: Yeah. Sorry, Petty, you win 6-3. Now, you're getting a $100 voucher. Lou thinks that if you get the general region but the question wrong, it's the right answer.
2: Well, it technically was.
1: No, it wasn't.
2: Still in the country.
1: No.
2: I'm back to being my
1: Congrats, Peter. Well done, mate. $100 Donut King voucher. Did someone say free donuts? That's right. Donut King is giving away free hot cinnamon donuts, Peter's favourite, this Friday, June 5th, to celebrate National Donut Day. Donut or donut, miss out.
2: Whoa.
1: Conditions apply. Lou and Judge.
6: This is the early drive home with Lou and Judge.
1: Oh, finally for you, the last Chewbacca Tuesday bit, Lou, huh?
2: The last what?
1: Chewbacca Tuesday bit. The last bit for Chewbacca Tuesday.
2: Oh, the last voice break.
1: Yeah,
2: that's
1: VB.
2: That's what we say in the radio world. I'm not sure if you've been here long, but...
1: Not me.
2: Yeah, not you. Not me. Just call it bit.
1: Yeah, I like to keep it. I like to keep things succinct. Because I know we've only got a finite amount of time in each break. Voice, what did you say? Voice
2: break.
1: Too much.
2: You're just like a little bit.
1: Yeah, it's a bit.
2: Okay, well, do you remember we did a bingle for Black Sheep Health Hub?
1: Yeah, I do.
2: They've sent us some carob and some other treats. Remember you weren't quite sure about it?
1: They've sent us, okay, well, we didn't know what carob was before. We actually have the bingle.
2: Yum. Yeah, let's have a listen.
1: Let's play the bingle to remind the folks.

0: healthier than chocolate. I'll tell you what, Black Sheep Health Club wants you to do health your way. Lasagna, parmesan, as long as you run a hunter after. Let's get you fueled up with the right stuff to get you out there nice and buff.
1: Yeah.
0: BlackSheepHealthClub.com.au.
2: Okay.
1: Willie Carrot.
0: Willie Carrot.
3: Okay, I think this should be the first one you try.
0: Well, we didn't know. Yeah, so carob is basically an alternative
3: to chocolate.
0: This
3: is a carob frog. I've had carob many a time.
0: So I've got a carob frog in front of me.
3: Tell me what you think.
0: Okay.
3: Mmm. Yum, yum. And there's some fudge.
0: That's quite good.
3: There's a yogurt frog.
0: That's crazy.
3: There's carob rocky road. There's a carob coated marshmallow. I might try one.
0: Give me a carob coated marshmallow.
3: Mm, I like marshmallows. A lot of hate for the marshmallow. Don't you reckon?
0: No.
3: I think a lot of people have mixed opinions on the marshmallow.
0: Yeah, give me a marshmallow.
3: Catch. Oh, nice catch, King.
0: Mm. Okay. There's a bloody...
3: Ooh. Ooh.
0: That's a lot of carob.
3: Really carob.
0: Is he good listening? Yeah. Listening to us too.
3: See you tomorrow.
0: Mike. Shout out to Black Sheep Health Club. That's bloody good, that carob.
3: yum.
0: Bloody good.
3: Let's stop eating.
0: I like it. Sorry, we've got to stop eating. Hey, by the way, if you'd like a bingle, go to the website. Go to our website to register, and we can do a bingle just like that for you. It's crazy.
3: Willie Carob.
0: Willie Carob. See you tomorrow.
3: Winston Churchill winning.
0: Winston Churchill Wednesday. Can't wait. Hooray.
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9: Morning, Coasties. Overnight roadwork wrapping up on the M1 Pacific Motorway and the surveying work that took place overnight on the Central Coast Highway at East Gosford packing up now as well. Speed limit getting back up to normal. If you're about to jump onto the M1 Pacific Motorway, northbounders are getting a standard 25-minute run from Morisset to Beresfield. It's a good southbound trip to Sydney as well, 25 minutes from the Carry On interchange to Wurunga. This winter, too many people are one crisis away from homelessness. 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That's the latest traffic on the Central Coast's 107.7 Triple M.
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2: Morning, coasties. The M1 Pacific Motorway is clearing beautifully northbound from Morisset to Beresfield. It's a 25-minute trip. The southbound run getting a standard 25-minute trip from the Carryong interchange all the way through to Warunga. Overnight roadwork packing up at Terrigal along Terrigal Esplanade. 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That's the latest traffic on the Central Coast's 107.7 Triple M.
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1: Some more roadwork due today in Saratoga. Crews will be on site on High Street between Kapala Avenue and Brooklyn Road from 7 o'clock this morning, with traffic controllers guiding traffic until 5.30 this evening. At the moment, the overnight roadwork is packed up in several spots along the M1 Pacific Motorway. We're getting a great run both ways between Sydney and Newcastle. Make your drive to work, home or the shops rewarding, with hundreds of return points across New South Wales. Search Return and Earn Near Me for one that's on your way. That's the latest traffic on the Central Coast's 107.7 Triple M.
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21: Hey, I'm Michaela Savage. Israeli strikes are being reported in Lebanon despite a de-escalation deal with militant group Hezbollah. While Donald Trump says reports the US and Iran have stopped speaking are false and erroneous, insisting conversations between the two countries have been continuous. The UN says the world should prepare for a moderate to strong El Nino this year, warning the event has an 80% chance of forming before September, with about a 90% chance of it continuing until at least November. We're in for increased global temperatures and an increased risk for more extreme weather and rainfall patterns. Consumer group Choice is calling for a general safety provision to be introduced by the government to stop dangerous products from being sold. It's made a super complaint to the ACCC after investigations identified unsafe goods available to purchase through online marketplaces, even though they breach Australian safety standards. And two Big Bash League teams are set to merge. Staff at the Melbourne Stars and Melbourne Renegades have been informed they'll become one new side.
22: Research shows that regularly eating ultra-processed foods can increase your risk of developing type 2 diabetes by 53%. Search Diabetes Australia for more about the nation's fastest-growing chronic condition.
21: Sport. Kieran Foran has officially been named Manly's full-time head coach. He signed a three-year deal through to the end of the 2029 season. After serving in an interim capacity since March, Eels legend Nathan Hindmarsh says it's a smart move from both parties.
23: Foz himself, because he doesn't want to get in too deep, obviously, but Manly as well, because you don't know what's going to happen. And if you, you know, a five-year deal or whatever, things can go pear-shaped pretty totally. Quickly in regular world.
21: And the PNG Chiefs have signed English international Matty Lees.
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24: Today on the Central Coast, mostly fine with a top of 21. Tonight, down to 11. And tomorrow, a possible shower with a high of 19. 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
2: Oh, sorry.
3: What have you done? You said you had to apologise to the general public.
2: Yeah, well, they were there. They were there.
3: They were there, all of them.
2: Oh, Saturday morning and Sunday. It was a double incident.
3: Where were you specifically?
2: Well, I was at the gym on Saturday morning. And anyway, I took my AirPods out and I put them on my towel because I was talking to a mate and he couldn't really hear me because he said it was too noisy. So I just went through the speaker.
3: Hang on. Yeah. Wait. Hold up. What? You're at the gym. Yep. Yeah. And you're talking on the phone to someone.
2: That's when I do my best talking.
3: That is really annoying.
2: No, no.
3: That's annoying for the person on the other end who has to listen to your heavy breathing. Mm. And that's annoying for everyone who is around you who has to listen to you crap it on your phone.
2: They normally pay good money for that heavy breathing, but they got it for free on Saturday.
3: Depends who you were talking to, I guess.
2: I was on stairs.
3: So then you take out your AirPods and they're on speaker.
2: Oh, that's all right.
3: No.
2: Oh, anyway.
3: This is such a faux pas by you.
2: No,
3: this is not acceptable behaviour in public.
2: I had them on my little towel, the AirPods.
3: Is this the apology? The fact that you were talking on the phone at the gym? Because it should
2: acceptable.
3: Be.
2: Yeah, that's acceptable.
3: It's not acceptable.
2: So I then pick up my bloody towel and my AirPods drop down and go ding, ding, ding, ding, ding down the stairs
3: because
2: I was on the stepper.
3: Yeah.
2: And then I could find one, couldn't find the other.
3: Oh, God.
2: So there I am with my big bum in the air.
3: Oh, God, what a sight.
2: With all these people on all the other
3: and
2: equipment.
3: And you've been sweating.
2: Sweating.
3: And you've been talking, so you're out of breath.
2: I am. Oh. Big bum in the air, searching under all these machines, looking for my right AirPod. Because, yes, you can use one just with one, but they're $199. And could I find it? I'm going through row after row because once it hits the floor, it just boom, flies. And I couldn't find it. I could not find it. And so I'm going and I'm there, crawling on my hands and knees.
3: This is
2: embarrassing. This is really embarrassing.
3: Did you find it eventually?
2: Well, I went to Emma and said, listen, I can't find it.
3: Emma's
2: this is on
3: problem.
2: Saturday. I made it Emma's problem.
3: Poor Emma. I'm sure she was stoked to be on duty on Saturday.
2: I thought when I went back Sunday morning, it would be on one of the, you know.
3: You just left.
2: I couldn't find the bugger.
3: It was there.
2: Yeah, I know, but I honestly couldn't find it. So I went back Sunday morning, fresh eyes. And then on the stepper that was on, still a few people there training early in the morning.
3: Yeah.
2: And then on there, I see it under the stairs.
3: Oh, you found it.
2: But then I had to try and get it out. So I then went searching for a stick.
3: Oh my God.
2: I couldn't. And so I bring back a bar and all these people are, training away on the stepper or the treadmill or whatever they do.
3: Not a Mars bar.
2: Not a Mars bar. Oh, okay. No. It was one of the bars that you put your weights on.
3: Oh,
2: and then frig. I'm down there. Oh, I shove it under. Couldn't get it. So I went and got another bar, bring it over. And so do you know how I got it out?
3: I don't know.
2: I had to go and get you know how you have those pads at the front where you sign in sometimes if you're not a member?
3: Right.
2: The clipboards.
3: Clipboard.
2: And I was able to slide the clipboard under and flick it.
3: Great.
2: And then I got it and I went, hallelujah, I got my right ear AirPod back.
3: Great.
2: I had to clean it because there was a lot of dust under
3: it. It would have been very
2: dust.
3: Dusty.
2: Oh, Jesus. Oh, you've seen it.
3: Would have been gross.
2: God, I thought under our couch was dirty.
3: Oh, yeah. It would be dirty too.
2: But I ended up finding it. I cleaned it with sanitizer and all that sort of stuff. Because there's nothing worse than only having one.
3: Yeah, I agree.
2: You've got to have two. And I didn't want to go and buy a new pair for $199.
3: But you knew that it was under there somewhere. It was just a matter of locating
2: it. So search and rescue all over. But to the people who, on the Saturday and Sunday, who saw my big bum in the air, all sweaty, smelly, I do apologise and it won't happen again.
3: But you're not apologising for being on your phone at the gym.
2: No. Okay. Oh, no, never apologise for that. No.
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1: The M1 Pacific Motorway behaving well so far this morning. If you're planning on heading south to Sydney, clear over both the Hawkesbury and Moonee bridges. We're getting a good run from Brooklyn. It's taking just under 15 minutes to get to Warunga. Northbound traffic clear also 25 minutes from Morisset to Beresfield. Clear down the motorway link from Doyleson. Building quickly but moving well through West Gosford and carry on for the Central Coast Highway. The National 4x4 Outdoor Show is back at the Sydney Showground, June 12 till 14. 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That's the latest traffic on the Central Coast's 107.7 Triple M.
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1: Okay, did you or didn't you?
2: Well, let me
1: now,
2: just...
1: Now, so you're bloody mad.
2: Let me just explain. So I don't mind... Okay, so I love winter. Winter's my favourite season, mainly because I love snowboarding. It's my favourite thing to do. But just in general, I'm fine with the cold. The cold works for me. And I have had a habit in the past of getting into an ice bath, especially in the cooler months. So it makes more sense to probably have an ice bath in the summertime. But for some reason, when it gets to winter, I'm like, oof, I love an ice bath. Now, we don't have an ice bath at the minute.
1: Did Glenn bust the last one?
2: Yes. Well, I don't know how it busted, but we had like an inflatable one.
1: Yeah.
2: And so you put your water in there and then you can just freeze these little ice blocks in your freezer to get like 10 frozen blocks, pop them in, water cools down, and then you hop yourself in. But yeah, it did, it deflated somehow. And then he tried to use a sauce bottle lid to try and plug the...
1: His MacGyver ways didn't work.
2: It didn't really. No. Anyway, that one went in the bin when we moved house. But in this place that we're living in, we've got a pool in the backyard. And it was 9 degrees when I walked outside of the house yesterday in my swimming costume in the dark, because it was at about 6:30 p.m. that I decided to do.
1: Did you see the big full moon?
2: I didn't even look up because I was so cold. It was so cold. And then I recorded what happened. Why am I doing this?
1: You sound like
2: in
1: Darth
2: three,
1: Vader.
2: 3, 2, 1. Yeah,
1: that's how I go.
2: In there for a couple of minutes. I took my heart rate. So my resting heart rate is 62 beats per minute. Resting heart rate, pretty normal.
1: Yeah. I sometimes get down to about 45. I'm just having a look now.
2: What are you doing? He's laying down comatose on the couch.
1: No, that's just what a fit beast I am.
2: I took my resting heart rate before I went outside, and it was around 62 beats per minute.
1: What did it go up to?
2: 114. It went up to 114 in the pool.
1: And you say having an ice bath is good?
2: Well, it's meant
1: mad.
2: It's meant to be good for you. And yeah, it was really cold and it takes your breath away. But I was in there for a few minutes and then you just feel, I felt so great. I love it so much. I'll be probably back in the pool tonight.
1: I just, seriously, once and that would do
2: it's
1: me.
2: It's not for everyone,
1: no,
2: but it's definitely my thing.
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1: Coast is a drama-free southbound run down the M1 into Sydney this morning with a 25-minute trip from Carrion towards Warunga. It's the same runtime northbound from Mandalong Road in Morisset getting towards Ferrisfield. Also problem-free for Blue Haven East and westbound on the motorway link. No hold-up southbound down the Pacific Highway at Wyong Station, but light traffic's already filling up through Carrion and West Gosford on the Central Coast Highway. It's the end of financial year sale at Bingley. 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That's the latest traffic on the Central Coast, 107.7 Triple M.
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1: Hi there, I'm Amy Goggins. Central Coast Council has got its eyes on the next 12 months, releasing its Regional Economy Strategic Action Plan. Council says it's about supporting local jobs as well as attracting new investment, with a big focus on supporting events and revitalising town centres. A push continues to get supercars to the Central Coast, discussions believed to be in the early stages, with the race to replace the Newcastle 500, the Central Coast and Wollongong the most preferred options, with Councillor Jared Wright leading a local charge. The Central Coast Cancer Centre is playing a leading role in a groundbreaking liver cancer trial. The research looking at how AI can improve accuracy and effectiveness in radiotherapy to target liver tumours. And Kincumber junior Connor Watson is on the move, signing with the PNG Chiefs ahead of the club's entry into the NRL in 2028. He'll first move to the Dragons from the Roosters in 2027.
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10: Good morning, I'm Michaela Savage. The UN is warning of increased global temperatures and the potential for more extreme weather and rainfall patterns across the world. A moderate to strong El Nino event has an 80% chance of forming before September. There's a 90% chance it'll last until at least November. Israel has launched strikes across southern Lebanon. That's despite a de-escalation agreement brokered by the United States. While US President Donald Trump says reports that talks with Iran have stopped are false and erroneous, he claims the two countries have been speaking continuously. And Choice has made a super complaint to the consumer watchdog amid concerns unsafe products are being sold through online marketplaces, particularly on overseas platforms. Even though they breach Australian safety standards, the consumer group wants the government to introduce a general safety provision to stop the sale of dangerous goods.
15: Good morning, Australia. 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And it's winter, so get a Cox log splitter. 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
10: Kieran Foran is determined to lead Manly to finals footy after officially being named the club's head coach through to the end of the 2029 season.
16: I said that the moment I stepped in as interim coach to the boys. I firmly believe that we've got a squad capable of playing finals footy. And that has not changed in my mind.
10: Foran on Fox Sports there. And England prop Matty Lees has become the first Super League player to sign with the PNG Chiefs.
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2: Triple M. Weather.
1: Looking mostly sunny across the central coast today, heading for a top of 21 degrees. Tomorrow, a few showers, about a high of 19. Friday, looking partly cloudy. And listener knows what Aussie ears want to hear, the best radio and audio created for you.

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4: This is Wednesday. This is very chilly. Wind factor today, Mazzy. Hello.
5: Hi.
4: Makes it feel like 10 degrees, they reckon.
5: Yeah. So it does.
4: Yeah.
5: What a scarf.
4: Wasn't it cold yesterday? You find it was cold yesterday afternoon,
5: well, it's
4: last
5: winter,
4: night.
5: So it's going to be cold for the next 3 months.
4: Just like that.
5: Yep, just like that. It really did. Just had a cold snap.
4: Yeah.
5: And here we are.
4: And a well done, Kieran Foran has signed a 3-year contract to become head coach of Manly. So Manly, Dave, Phil. G'day, Phil. Good morning,
5: okay,
4: Phil.
5: Okay, so Manly have got a new coach.
4: Manly have got a new coach now.
5: Are they going okay this season?
4: Yeah.
5: They're doing well.
4: You know, because once Anthony Seibold lost, they'd lost all their games. Aussie come in. And they lost last weekend.
5: Yeah, but on the whole, they're going.
4: Yeah.
5: Who else lost last weekend?
4: Oh, look, I'd have to scratch my head. I'd have to think about that. Give me some thinking time. You know, last night, these smart aleys are the very unorthodox bingo.
5: This is at Erin the Leagues on a Tuesday.
4: So they come in, half of them come dressed in New South Wales gear.
5: Great.
4: The other half come in as St. George.
5: Great.
4: And I said, you guys haven't heard.
5: You love it.
4: No.
5: You do.
4: No.
5: You
4: no.
5: love it. It is so fun. What a great gang of people who hang out.
4: I've got feelings.
5: You do your bingo every Tuesday night, and you've got this group of people that just put in so much effort to make you feel terrible. It's just so funny.
4: And
5: I love it.
4: I let them all know. I did ask the question, you know, should Callum and Ponga been sent off, et cetera, et cetera.
5: He's still going on about
4: that. Still about that. And then I said, you haven't heard about the bull riding championships, which Queensland won, right, over New South Wales at Newcastle. They've got the next round, I think, this weekend.
5: Okay.
4: And I've reached out to more bull riders.
5: How many bull riders did you reach out to?
4: Kai Hamilton, Zane Hall and Kurt Shepherd, all on Facebook.
5: Okay, all on Facebook.
4: Yep. Nothing.
5: Nothing. No response.
4: No response whatsoever.
5: Kai didn't respond back to you?
4: No.
5: Oh,
4: nor did Zane or Kurt. And Kurt's, I think he goes for Queensland, because he was from Mareeba, I think he was
5: born.
4: In
5: the bull riding or in the state of origin?
4: Oh, the state of origin bull riding championship.
5: Okay.
4: Yeah, so it's bloody big. Bloody big, so I'm still trying to get a bull rider on.
5: You keep us posted.
4: Because you and Joel have never been to a rodeo.
5: Never been to a rodeo.
4: Or a rodeo, which way you're swimming.
5: If they're the same, I think they're the same thing.
4: They are the same thing.
5: The same thing. I've been to neither.
4: Okay, so that's why I just want you and Joel to know the experience of what it's like to go to a rodeo or rodeo.
5: If somebody gets back to you, we might be able to find out.

0: Mazzy is having a problem with a knot. Is it the bottom of your hair?
1: Oh, my gosh.
0: Is it really bad?
1: Okay, I think it's just... It took me that entire song to get a knot out of my hair.
0: How would the knot have got in your hair?
1: I don't know. I don't know. It was just very, very... There was a giant knot in my hair. I had to brush it out. It took forever.
0: Yeah, same as I have that problem sometimes.
1: Well, you wouldn't know what I'm talking about. You even own a hairbrush, you
0: know what? I don't have a brush or a comb. Do you, Joel?
2: Yeah.
0: Oh, do you?
3: Yeah, I've got my own. Erin's got one. Nora has about three. There's one in the car.
1: Of course Nora has three. She is three.
0: I just use water as hair gel.
1: You can tell.
0: I do not have. Isn't that weird?
3: It's not that weird.
1: How much hair's come out of my head?
0: Oh, jeez.
1: And I'm molting.
0: God.
1: Must be the winter.
0: Triple M, your malting station. Mostly sunny and 21 today. And at the moment, about 15 degrees at Horsfield Bay.
4: It's 6 a.m.
5: Time for a game.
6: Okay. It's time for one of our favourite games on the show called
4: Paddy and Maz's 6 a.m. game.
0: And here he is.
1: It's Joel Michael
0: Kessler.
7: Good morning, mate.
1: How often do you brush your locks, Jolie?
3: Every morning, I guess.
0: Do you have is it a brush or a comb?
3: No, brush.
1: Right.
3: Yeah. The one that I have in my drawer is like one of the round ones, not like Maz's on there.
1: Do you get a whole drawer in your bathroom?
3: I do.
1: That is very generous of Erin.
3: Erin has one. Yeah.
0: Do you leave your toothbrush and toothpaste out?
3: Yes.
0: You do?
1: In a cup?
3: No. Oh. It is out.
1: Ours are out, but we have them in like a bamboo cup, so they're upright and not on the vanity.
0: Do you find, though, that when you put your toothbrush back and a bit of water drips down the bottom, there's the gunk down the bottom?
1: Of the cup?
0: Yeah.
1: That's why you just clean the cup out when you clean the bathroom once a week.
0: Yeah. I've been banned from having my toothbrush out. I've got to put it in the top drawer.
1: Oh, you've got to put it in the top drawer.
0: Mm.
1: Yeah. Mm. Yeah, that checks out.
0: Mm-hmm.
1: Yeah.
3: Is that to stop Kurt from using it in the toilet to clean it?
0: She probably does and doesn't tell me.
1: Do you have a whole drawer in your bathroom for your things?
0: Yeah, I have three. Yeah, because I have the ensuite.
1: Oh, you've got your own bathroom? Oh,
0: no, well, because...
1: Wait, whoa!
0: No, no.
1: What?
0: Kurt doesn't risk... Coming into
1: the completely. Like, no one's wondering why you have a separate bathroom.
0: She has a hazmat uniform just in there.
1: So you get the ensuite.
0: Yeah.
1: You get the ensuite. And then she has her own majestic bathroom.
0: Down the stairs.
1: Down the stairs.
0: Yeah. All this over here. You know, a little way
1: in
0: down.
1: Queen's Quarters.
0: Anyway. Okay. All right. We're here to do. Million Dollar Riff.
1: What are we
3: doing?
1: Yes,
3: it's called Guess the Riff.
0: Guess the Riff.
3: We'll play a little bit of a riff to open a song, and then you tell me the title and artist.
0: Okay, please. Here we go. Paddy, Police, Message in a Bottle.
1: Gosh, whoa. So fast.
3: I mean, but that's not the song I had put in there, but that's fine. That is correct. That is the answer.
0: What was the song?
3: Maybe that's from another tape.
0: No, that was a Message in a Bottle.
3: Yeah, I mean, correct. You are correct. That's not what I put in there.
1: But that's not what you loaded in.
3: Doesn't matter.
1: That's hilarious.
0: So what's this song?
3: Oh, it's Message in the World.
0: But you said that wasn't the riff.
3: It's not the riff I put in. I'm very interested to hear what number two is going to be.
0: Wednesday, riff one, Wednesday.
3: Yeah, you definitely put the right thing in.
0: Okay,
3: I don't know what's happened.
0: Okay, no worries. Okay, so
3: we go. What two's going to be.
1: Okay. I think Paddy got a point then.
3: Yeah.
1: And Joel lost one. I think that's what just happened.
0: Okay.
1: I'm not sure.
0: Here we go. Riff two.
3: Yeah, I didn't put this.
1: Maz, Walk This Way by Erin and Ron.
0: Okay.
1: Yeah.
3: 100%. Not what I had.
1: Oh, okay.
3: You're right.
0: Gremlins,
1: okay.
0: Yeah, okay. Riff three, it's one apiece. Here we go. The Decider Maz E. Paddy. Smoke on the Water.
3: Yeah.
0: Black Sabbath?
3: No.
0: Oh, Smoke.
1: Skyhooks.
0: No, Smoke on the Water.
3: Two words.
0: Yeah.
3: Again, I didn't put this in.
1: That's so weird.
3: The first word, the second word is colour.
1: Deep purple.
0: Oh, yeah. It was a draw.
3: Oh.
0: There we go.
1: So wait, what happened again?
3: I'm not sure.
1: So you didn't put those three songs into the system?
3: I put them in before. We've definitely used those three before.
0: Wow. Well,
3: but not today.
0: Not today. Wow. Wonder what's happened. Anyway, what a successful game.
1: Well, I guess it was.
3: You want to just guess the songs without any music?
0: You didn't have to say anything. And we could, you know.
3: Yeah.
0: Yeah, you didn't have to say anything.
3: I'll use them for tomorrow.
1: You didn't have to do anything.
3: Yeah.
1: So, standard.
0: Just another day.
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8: Coasties in Gosford, an accident for Man Street at Racecourse Road. A minor build-up of traffic here in each direction. We're also seeing some slow stretches in Carryong now for the Central Coast Highway, particularly on the approach to Woi Woi Road. A bit of activity in Wombril for the entrance road as you pass Willoughby Road. No dramas northbound along the M1 heading up past Sparks Road towards the Cameron Park exit. 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Search FIR Style. That's the latest traffic on the Central Coast 107.7 Triple M.
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0: Triple M, Paddy and Maz. Mostly sunny, 21. Bit windy today. Narara. Got about 15 degrees. Feels like 10. Is Madonna still with that young bloke? She always gets a young bloke.
1: Is Madonna still with that young bloke?
0: Good question.
1: That is a great question.
0: Yeah, because he was way younger.
1: She did date somebody that was significantly younger. I think that was after her marriage to Guy Ritchie.
0: Oh, I thought I read an article where she was with someone younger. And that doesn't matter.
1: That is.
0: Doesn't matter. It's irrelevant. Irrelevant.
1: That if it works for you.
0: Yeah, exactly.
1: I cannot seem on this short notice to find out much about Madonna's current relationship status.
0: Okay.
1: So I can get back to
0: you. Akeem. She's going out with Akeem. He's 29. How old is she?
1: Oh, she's got to be 70? 60. She's 60.
0: 67. 67. Thank you, producer. 67. 67.
1: Oh, the kids would have loved that one.
0: Yeah.
1: If they're awake.
0: Yeah.
1: That was one for the kids.
0: Yeah, there we go. Okay. Big day today too, isn't it?
1: Global Running Day. I didn't even know that this was a thing. I mean, everything's a day at the moment. Do you know it's Donut Day on Friday?
0: And, you know, next Tuesday, it's Pet Memorial Day.
1: See, it's every day is a day. Well, today is Global Running Day. It's held annually on the first Wednesday of June. God. I never knew this before now.
0: I will be able to run off those red frogs that I had just before 6 o'clock this morning.
1: Today's the day to do it. We're going to talk to Ben Lucas, who's just run his 50th marathon.
0: Oh, he's mad.
1: We'll talk to him after 8:30. But I thought, as it is Global Running Day, maybe today's the day that you decide.
0: Get started.
1: Do you know what?
0: I might get started.
1: I'm going to get started.
0: Put on my sand shoes.
1: I'm going to go for a run.
0: And give it a crack.
1: Make sure you give yourself a bit of a warm-up.
0: Exactly. Stretch the hemis.
1: Do a bit of a stretch. And if you are going to get out and pound the pavement, you probably want a bit of a playlist.
0: Oh, of course you do.
1: So I've put together some songs for you for your Global Running Day.
0: Here we go.
1: Run.
0: First one.
1: Evermore.
0: Yeah. Why don't we play that song? I love that song.
1: It's a great song.
0: Yeah. Okay. That's partway through the journey for your first run today.
1: We'll kick off with some Evermore, then we might slide on into some Black Eyed Peas.
0: Okay,

0: Adam song.
1: Is it? This is a long tug of a straight.
0: Good taste, that one, too, I think. Then what about a bit of local, the Choir Boys?
1: Oh. Mark and Gable. Good morning, mate. That's along the M1.
0: And then you can wrap it up with a bit of Bruno Mars.
1: That's your playlist, hey?
0: That's your running playlist for Global Running Day sorted.
1: In amongst it. You'll be surprised how good you feel at the end.
0: And then tomorrow you'll probably be sore.
1: And so we'll have a sore playlist tomorrow.
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3: In Calgar, for your northbound run on the M1, there is a breakdown on the approach to Peace Ridge Road, not really causing a delay to traffic. Just keep your eye out. Southbound is into Sydney down the motorway looking steady. There's been a crash in Gosford Centre for Mann Street at Racecourse Road. Looking okay up out of Woi Woi Bay, northbound for Woi Woi Road, moving into Carryong and Pacific Highway south at Wyong Station clear. 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Hurry into Amart, T's and P's apply. That's the latest traffic on the Central Coast, 107.7 Triple M.
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5: Central Coast's average unleaded price today is around $179 a litre, while some servos are selling it as low as $169. The average for diesel sits around $215. 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
3: Hi there, I'm Amy Goggins. A plan aimed at supporting local jobs and attracting new investment has been released by Central Coast Council. Mayor Laurie McKenna says the Regional Economy Strategic Action Plan for 2026-27 has a focus on creating jobs, supporting local businesses and improving town centres. Well, talk continues for a Central Coast supercar race. Discussions believed to be in the early stages, with the race to replace the Newcastle 500, with suburbs like the entrance to and Long Jetty believed to be the preferred locations. The Central Coast Cancer Centre is leading the way on a new liver cancer trial. The research looking at how artificial intelligence can improve accuracy and effectiveness of radiotherapy to target liver tumours. And fuel across New South Wales is in the spotlight. The state government says expressions of interest are now open for major investment projects that improve our supply and reduce reliance on imports.
6: Triple M National News.
19: Morning, I'm Michaela Savage. The weather could start heating up over the coming months, with the UN warning a moderate to strong El Nino event is on its way. There's an 80% chance of it forming before September, bringing with it higher global temperatures and an increased risk of more extreme weather and rainfall patterns across the world. Donald Trump says the United States and Iran are still negotiating a peace deal, claiming reports they aren't talking are false and erroneous. Meantime, Israel has launched strikes across southern Lebanon despite a de-escalation agreement brokered by the US. Chris Dawson has reportedly requested a transfer from a New South Wales prison to one in Queensland. He was convicted and jailed in 2022 for murdering his wife, Lynette Sims, on Sydney's northern beaches in 1982. Her body has never been found. And 2 in 5 emergency doctors across the country plan to leave in the next decade, according to a new report. The Australasian College of Emergency Medicine finding most are over unsustainable workplace conditions.
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19: New South Wales coaching staff are reportedly still prepared to pick Mitch Moses for State of Origin Game 2. That's despite the star playmaker being ruled out of the Eels match against the Bulldogs on Monday. It's understood he still felt some tightness in the hamstring that ruled him out of the series opener, the training. While Melbourne is set to host the biggest crowd in Origin history, more than 92,000 people are expected to fill the MCG when the Blues and Maroons go head-to-head on June 17.
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6: Triple M. Weather.
3: Looking mostly sunny across the Central Coast today, heading for a top of 21 degrees. Tomorrow, a few showers, about a high of 19. Friday, looking partly cloudy. 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
1: Yeah, welcome to Wednesday. 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
1: Coming up next, we've got what you're talking about. What are you talking about, Mazzy?
21: Someone's getting back on the court.
1: Oh, yeah.
21: Yeah.
1: And our population ticked over 28 million yesterday.
21: Wowzers.
1: Yeah. And it's going to expand and expand.
21: It's
1: going to
21: keep getting bigger and bigger.
1: Yep. It's like my guts.
21: Has that hit an all-time record yet?
1: Oh, there's still some way to go, Mazzy.
21: Oh, okay. Good stuff.
1: Triple M.

0: Triple M, Patty and Maz. Oh, well done to Gout Gout too, because his record has been officially declared a world record after the 200-metre time set in Sydney a couple of months ago was ratified or approved by World Athletics. So well done, Gout Gout.
1: Well done, Gout.
0: He is now a world record holder.
1: That's so wild.
0: That's really good. That is really good. Thumbs up. Gee.
1: Is that for the 200?
0: Yes, yeah, that's for the 200 metres, yeah.
1: It's a world record.
0: Yep.
1: For his age group? How do world records work?
0: Look, you break the record in the world, and that becomes a world record.
1: But is he the fastest?
0: In the under-20s.
1: Under-20s. I was like, okay, yeah, this isn't.
0: But that's still, having a world record.
1: Look, I'm not poo-pooing it. I'm just trying to understand the context, because I was like, hang on a second. So it's a world record for under-20s. He's the fastest man under the age of 20 to run 200 metres.
0: Yes.
1: Holy moly.
0: Massive.
1: Does he realise that?
0: I think he does.
1: Oh, well, he'd be very stoked.
0: Gee, I can't wait to see him years to come, Mazzy, at all the championships
1: he's
0: going
1: to go well.
0: Yep. And he's one of ours. That's the
1: thing. Oh, he is.
0: He's one of ours.
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4: Paddy and Mazzers.
5: What are you talking about?
0: What are you talking about, Mazzy?
1: We haven't seen Serena Williams pick up a tennis racket in a few years, have we?
0: It's been many years.
1: It's been a couple of years. I think she retired in 2022, so it's been
0: about
1: a few
0: 4 years.
1: But guess what?
0: She's back.
1: She's coming back.
0: Wonder why. What did she decide to do that?
1: Well, I just reckon she's bored, and she's like, you know what? I'm probably still really good.
0: Yeah.
1: So she's going to debut at the Queen's Club tournament in London, which kicks off June 8.
0: Right.
1: So she's teaming up. So she's going to do a doubles game, this is my understanding, with a 19-year-old rising Canadian star. And I think that's going to be a spectacle that everyone's going to want to see. Serena Williams back on the tennis court, coming out of retirement.
0: She's worth about $350 million.
1: She's probably not doing it for the money.
0: She's
1: probably just bored. I reckon she's just bored. And she's like, you know what? I've won 23 Grand Slam titles in my career. Yeah. I'll just take this wild card and away we go.
0: Yeah, see what comes. Good work.
1: And then if she goes there is speculation that she might use a wild card to get into like another one of the tournaments. We'll see. Watch this space.
0: And then what is that date that she's doing?
1: So June 8 is the draw for the Queen's Club tournament in London.
0: Right, okay. Well, Australia's population yesterday surged past 28 million, driven by the biggest immigration intake in the nation's history. Projections suggest a baby born today could one day live in a country of 100 million.
1: Oh, God. That feels like a lot.
0: That's a lot of people. Yeah, unless they run
1: 100 million people.
0: What they could do is run a big bloody water pipe out to the centre of Australia and get everything all lush out there.
1: And then ship everyone out there.
0: Like Nevada, Las Vegas. That's in the desert.
1: Oh, they should start building casinos.
0: Absolutely. Good point.
1: That'll get people to move there.
0: Good work.
1: That's actually not a bad idea.
0: Write that down, Joel.
1: I mean, I don't know if we should be building entire towns on casinos, actually, now that I think about it.
0: Well, Bugsy did.
1: Yeah.
0: Bugsy did. And the figure is based on projections as well.
1: 100 million people in Australia?
0: Yeah.
1: When, though? Like, what's the year? In 100 years?
0: One day.
1: Well, one day.
0: Yeah.

0: turbocharged growth, increasing at a rate of one person every 59 seconds.
1: Okay.
0: So
1: one person a minute. Almost.
0: Yeah, yeah. So there we go. As we talk, okay. There's another couple coming in there. But our population has grown by almost 500,000 people in the past year and by more than a million since 2023. Where is everyone living?
1: It is exploding.
0: Oh, God.
1: We need more houses.
0: Holy.
1: Got to build more houses.
0: Overall, yeah, build more houses. Overall,
1: more houses.
0: The Bureau estimates Australia's population expands by one person every 75 seconds. So every 75 seconds.
1: I thought you said by 59 seconds.
0: Oh, that's immigration increasing at the rate. But it is immigration turbocharging growth, increasing at the rate of one person every 59 seconds.
1: And then what's the 75-second one?
0: That's one person expands by one person, if you look at overall with births as well.
1: Oh, okay.
0: Yeah.
1: So I get it. Okay, that was a bit confusing.
0: Yeah, but on current projections, the nation is expected to reach 29 million in late 2028 and 30 million within 5 years. Mm. Holy jeez. That's a lot. That's a lot of people. As I said, the desert. Out of the desert.
1: Got to build some more houses.
0: Yeah, a big bloody pipe.
1: So if you know what? If you're in the construction industry and you're building houses, you're going to be fine.
0: Absolutely.
1: Because we need more houses.
0: God, we do.
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3: Coasties in Calgar. There's been a breakdown northbound on the M1. It's on the approach to Peach Ridge Road. We've seen a crash this morning through Gosford Centre, Man Street at Racecourse Road. Traffic still getting past the site okay. A little bit of activity for Carryong, Central Coast Highway near Woi Woi Road and Kangaroo Road. Minor congestion also building through Chitaway Bay for Wyong Road on the approach to Enterprise Drive. Make your drive to work, home or the shops rewarding with hundreds of return points across New South Wales. Search Return and Earn near me for one that's on your way. That's the latest traffic on the Central Coast, 107.7 Triple M.
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6: Morning, folks. Well, nice day. Shame about the waves. Pretty much sums it up down here on the Central Coast beaches today with lots of blue sky, fresh offshore winds and zero swell for the board riders. It's looking like Lake Tasman at the moment, and it's going to stay that way for the next day or so. For the swimmers, all beaches safe and clean. Water temps around 20 degrees. We've got a 1.4 metre high tide at 10:15. This is Tessa McKenna with a Triple M Beach and Surf Update.
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1: And conditions do apply.
0: Yes, they do, Mazzy. Thank you. We did say earlier on, you can call, you can text. We love a good text on a Wednesday, don't we? God, we love a good text.
1: We do.
0: Willie has text. He said, it's hump day, downhill from here. That's right, just like the Broncos. Now, that's not funny.
1: That is funny.
0: That is not Willie.
1: Willie has been that on your case all week so far, and I am here for it. It's great. Keep it coming. It's funny.
0: And then Harry got in contact with us as well.
1: Okay.
0: He goes, hey, Patty and Maz, my name's Harry. Nice to talk to you.
1: I was wondering if you could help me with something. I've been a massive fan of your station for a long time now, and the selection of songs never misses.
0: Well done. Agree. And even better. Even better now.
1: Yeah. However, there is one song I've been hoping I would be able to hear but never have before. I was hoping you'd be able to take a request from myself.
0: God, we love requests.
1: And if you could at some point play Back in Time by Huey Lewis and the News. I would greatly appreciate it. Cheers, guys. See you in the future. Your friend in time, Harry.
0: Now, I have never heard this song from Huey Lewis and the News. Okay. I like Huey Lewis and the News, but this is Back in Time.

0: never played
1: heard it.
0: That's
1: got to be from a movie, surely.
0: Oh, it'd have to. It's a movie feel to it. Yeah, so that's back in time. Now, we don't decide what music that we
1: play. It's not our job.
0: It's not our job. We have a special
1: Oh, it was written for Back to the Future.
0: Oh, was it really?
1: Yes.
0: Was it really? There you go.
1: It plays when Marty McFly wakes up in his own bed at the end of the film.
0: Oh, right. So there we go.
1: There you go.
0: Now, the thing is, everything's going to be passed by our boss, Jason.
1: Oh, good luck, Harry.
0: Oh, every time I say his word, I want to vomit. His
1: Are
0: name.
1: You
0: Yeah, hit me on the back. No. And so we'll ask him. We'll ask him.
1: Well,
0: but more than likely.
1: Harry.
0: Harry.
1: We know you're listening.
0: Yeah.
1: Just want to manage your expectations.
0: I hope they're low.
1: Our boss is a massive douchebag. And he will probably shut it down.
0: Yeah. He would like
1: but
0: a lot of our ideas.
1: All we can do is we can pass on the message to the person that needs to approve the request, and we will report back to you. But
0: Wouldn't
1: keep the expectations low.
0: Yes. Yeah. Wouldn't that be good just to do a request day? Oh, I'd love to.
1: Great.
0: Write that down. Joe, write that down,
1: That's
0: request day.
1: A great idea.
0: And then Harry would ring. Hey, Harry, how you going? Yeah, could I get Huey Lewis in the news back in time? Of course you can. It's request day.
1: You have just explained that we are not allowed to choose the music.
0: But have a request day, a special one-off request day on a Friday, we'll write that down. We'll send that to our boss.
1: Okay.
0: You know what he will say.
1: Probably unlikely get over the line for many reasons.
0: Now, coming up in a half an hour's time, if you want to win $500, we've got 5 in 10 this morning.
1: Yes, stick with us because I'll give you a topic. If you can give us 5 correct answers in 10 seconds, you're going to win $500.
0: Brilliant.
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3: Coasties, a pretty good stretch up and down the M1 between Sydney and Newcastle in each direction. Moving through Calgary northbound, there was an earlier breakdown that has cleared off near Pete's Ridge Road. We do have some activity in Tumbiumbi, Wyong Road on the approach to Tumbi Road. Looking a little sluggish to around Gosford, up and down Dane Drive passing the stadium. We do have a pretty good stretch for the Pacific Highway in Wyong though. 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That's the latest traffic on the Central Coast, 107.7 Triple M.
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15: Hi there, I'm Amy Goggins with your local headlines. A new action plan has been released by Central Coast Council in a bid to accelerate the local economy. Council says it's about supporting local jobs as well as attracting new investment, with a big focus on supporting events and revitalising town centres. Police have issued a public appeal to try and locate a teenage girl missing from the Central Coast. 16-year-old Georgia Lewis was last seen in Lake Haven just after 11 p.m. on Saturday night. Police and her family have serious concerns for her welfare. Another push forward to make it easier for women in New South Wales to access the contraceptive pill. Starting Friday, 30 community pharmacists will be able to directly prescribe and supply it to low-risk women between the ages of 18 and 39. And the Central Coast Cancer Centre is leading a groundbreaking liver cancer trial. The research looking at how AI can improve accuracy of radiotherapy.
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17: Hey, I'm Michaela Savage. Choice is calling on the Consumer Watchdog to take action against online marketplaces selling dangerous goods. It says some platforms appear to routinely exploit gaps in the law to profit from the sale of cheaply made unsafe products. The world is in for an El Nino event in the coming months, the UN predicting there's an 80% chance of the phenomenon developing by September. It'll bring above average temperatures, increasing the risk of heat waves and heavy rainfall. US President Donald Trump says conversations with Iran have been going on continuously, labelling talk that negotiations have been paused false and erroneous. Briefly reports Chris Dawson wants to be transferred to a Queensland prison. He's currently in jail in New South Wales. He was put behind bars in 2022 over the 1982 murder of wife Lynette Sims on Sydney's northern beaches. And a shake-up in the Big Bash League with the Stars and Renegades set to merge. There's talk the new side could be called the Melbourne Bushrangers.
18: Good morning, Australia. You're in Cox country. And it's winter, so get a Cox log splitter. 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
17: Mitch Moses could still be picked for New South Wales despite being ruled out of Parramatta's clash with the Bulldogs. It's understood Blues coaching staff are prepared to pick the star playmaker for Origin Game 2. And Kieran Foran has told Fox Sports he reckons Manly can make the NRL Grand Final. He's been appointed head coach through to the end of the 2029 season.
19: We know that that's the end goal. We want to be playing on the 4th of October. I'm not going to lie about that. That's what we're going to aspire to do, and I've got no doubt in my mind we can achieve that.
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15: Looking mostly sunny across the Central Coast today, heading for a top of 21 degrees. Tomorrow, a few showers, about a high of 19. Friday, looking partly cloudy. And listener knows what Aussie ears want to hear, the best radio and audio created for you.
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26: Can I give a shout out?
27: Paddy and Maz's shout out.
28: I want a shout out to anyone who wants to win $2,800.
1: Ooh.
28: Because tomorrow, that's what we're doing. We are doing it tomorrow, round 14 of the NRL.
1: So we have a footy tipping competition here where all you have to do is be our nominated tipper for the week and tip 8 games out of 8. If you can successfully do that, you will win the kitty, which is currently sitting at $2,800.
28: Ian, good morning, Ian. I want to shout out to Ian from Terrigal. He said, I don't want to win the money. I just want to go to the party.
1: Well, this is the other thing, is all of our tippers for the whole season get invited to our end of season footy tipping party, which is always a great time at the Avoca Beach Bolo.
28: How good is that staff there? Fantastic.
1: It's always a great night.
28: Great food they put on. It really is. So that's tomorrow. I just want to let you know.
1: Okay.
28: But coming up today in the next half hour, we want to give you $500 for 5 in 10.
1: Yes,
28: might
1: we do.
28: Go off today. Might
1: Could go off. Off today.
28: Yeah, it's been
1: Hope
28: close.
1: It does.
28: Yep.
1: We'd love that.
28: Okay. Mazzy, up next. I want to know whether you do something.
1: Put up with you most days.
28: You're blessed. Hey, you and Joel are absolutely blessed.

0: Triple M, Paddy and Maz. Mostly sunny. 21 out top. Bit chilly at the moment. A lot of very windy Narara. We've got about 14 degrees. Pleasure and pain. That is very apt with what I'm going to talk to you about.
1: Mm-hmm.
0: Deliveries.
1: Deliveries?
0: Yeah, home deliveries, which are on the rise. Oh, my God.
1: Oh, you get everything delivered.
0: Holy jeez. And it can be either pleasurable or it can be painful. And sometimes you go, where did this one come from?
1: Oh.
0: But do you ever get, after you get, Australia Post generally send these out, that you get a delivery and then they send you out an email and they say, how was your delivery?
1: Yeah, you get, yes. Yeah, a lot of businesses do that now. They're like, how did we do?
0: And you go, well, I ordered something. And then it went through you and you delivered it to, you walked down the stairs. And
1: you did your job.
0: Delivered to my front door.
1: What do you want? An all staff email? You did your job. Well done. Congratulations.
0: But I tell you, it is fraught sometimes because do you get the deliveries that are for either next door neighbour?
1: No.
0: See, we do.
1: Oh, no, that did happen once accidentally. Yeah. We got our neighbours. Uber Eats delivery.
0: And wasn't it nice, the Chinese they ordered?
1: It was Thai food, I think. And this, Glenn was at home. I wasn't there, but they did a knock and run. They knock on the door.
0: And then they go.
1: Because they whatever, it's fine. And Glenn opened the door and he saw all this takeaway food and he was like, this is not for us. He had to chase after the delivery person.
0: Yeah.
1: And go, hey, this is, and he was, the delivery person argued with him and he goes, yes, you did order this. And Glenn's like, I 1000% did not order Thai food. I promise you. And it was for our neighbors. And then I think they got their delivery eventually. So.
0: Well, I know, a couple of months ago, we got a delivery just once again, knock and run. And then out the front, and it was clearly someone who was at home and that was sick because there was Panadol, there was cough medicine, there were this, there were that. And we rang the joint. Because it had some sort of receipt from Coles in there. We said, hey, listen, we've got this delivery. And because trying to track that.
1: Are you sure if it was just a bunch of painkillers, it actually wasn't Kirsten just doing a little Coles delivery on the side?
0: No, we haven't done one of those. We haven't done home deliveries yet. I booked in the other day.
1: To do groceries?
0: To do groceries.
1: I've never done groceries.
0: Of course, you know what?
1: I like going to the grocery store.
0: Because we've got so many around the corner. If you were out somewhere, like a long way away working crazy hours, yes, you would. But I went online. Registered and all that sort of stuff. And I'm there, I don't know whether I'll do this. If I just want some bananas, I'll just go around the corner.
1: Yeah, I'm with you. But I do know people that do get their grocery shopping delivered and they rave about it. Or a click and collect is another option.
0: Yeah.
1: But again, I like going... I want to feel my avocados, if you know what I mean.
0: That's not in the biblical sense.
1: No, I was talking about my avocados.
0: Good morning, Glenn.
1: I eat one a week. I do. They're really good. They've got good, healthy fats in them. I want to feel them.
0: It's getting
1: them.
0: Worse.
1: Make sure that they are right.
0: Say if your avocados that you're feeling are hard.
1: You don't get the hard ones.
0: But do you? Yes.
1: If you get the hard ones, you put them, you couple them with your bananas and the bananas help them ripen.
0: Is that true?
1: Yes.
0: You leave them out. Is that right? With your hard avocados.
1: You put them in a paper bag with your bananas.
0: Right, okay.
1: And then the bananas ripen the avocado. Okay. I do this all the time.
0: Right, okay then. But yes.
1: But again, I would rather feel them.
0: Yes, exactly.
1: To make sure they're not too hard.
0: We'll just check the traffic.
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4: Coasties, a good run southbound along the M1. Still looking at 25 minutes getting from Carryong towards Warunga. And it's the same travel time northbound Morisset towards Beresfield. There is some light activity along Pacific Highway now moving between Lake Munmorah and Doyleson in each direction. Also slowing in patches westbound through Cheetaway Bay on Wyong Road towards Tuggerah at Reliance Drive. Ask 1-800-MEDICARE for free non-emergency health advice 24/7 from registered nurses. 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Authorised by the Australian Government, Canberra. That's the latest traffic on the Central Coast, 107.7 Triple M.
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0: Good song through the speakers, isn't it? Turn up loud.
1: Crank it.
0: Yeah, 21 past 7, Triple M, breakfast with Patty and Maz. Mostly sunny today. It's 21. Be a bit windy as well. And at Lizaro, home of Janine, we've got about 14 degrees. Want to have a chat? 133353.
1: Patty, do you remember when I kicked your butt at pickleball?
0: Oh, no, you didn't. You had this team full of, I don't know, enhanced games people.
1: Well, I wouldn't say enhanced, but one of my teammates was a brilliant player. Her name's Nina.
0: What is Nina?
1: And she joins us. Hi, Nina.
0: G'day, Nina.
2: Hey, guys. How are you going?
0: You were the one who cheated against me, Nina. I still remember. What? With your prowess.
1: Oh, he goes on and on about it, Nina. I've never heard the end of it. But Nina.
2: I believe your ego is so fragile.
0: Oh, don't you talk about my ego like that, Nina.
1: Oh, my God. Unbelievably sensitive. Nina, you are putting on a State of Origin pickleball showdown, and I'm so excited for it.
2: Yes, we have a great lineup. So the eve of the second game, so it's at House of Pickle in Tuggerah.
0: Yeah.
2: And we get New South Wales versus Queensland, so we want to put two teams together.
1: Great.
2: It runs at 7 till 9 p.m., so we need people that can play pickleball, that want to jump on board.
1: Love it.
2: That support either team.
0: You're talking to him. You're talking to him, Nina. Now, how much does it cost if someone wants to go for New South Wales or the Maroons?
2: Yeah, so it's $30.
0: Yep.
2: Nice. So 2 hours of play, you get some pizza. I'm saying there's a bar. I'm not condoning alcohol and pickleball, but should you wish to, half-time drinks.
1: Might play better in the second half.
0: Drowning your sorrows, one or the other.
2: Yeah, you might be, mate.
0: Hey, listen, you beat me once, Nina.
1: I reckon we should get Patty there.
0: Oh, no, I can't. I've got bingo.
1: I've got bingo on. You should get someone to fill in for a week, surely.
0: No, they'd miss me.
1: Look, Nina, it's a great idea. I actually did pop into House of Pickle in Tuggerah on the weekend. I was up there. Henry had a play date at Flip Out, which is just next door.
2: Yep.
1: It looks so great. It's a really awesome place to play pickleball. So if it's something that you want to be interested in, where can people get the details?
2: Literally just give them a call and they'll sign you up. Otherwise, we can blast it through our social media on Facebook and jump on board.
0: Are you playing for the Blues again, Nina?
2: Yeah, because I need to win. Yeah. So,
0: all right. Well,
1: it sounds great.
0: You and I, Nina, one day.
1: One day when you don't have bingo.
0: Or watch my knee, though. Don't.
1: Oh, yeah. He's got injuries. He's got more injuries now, too.
2: Oh, yeah. Excuses. Yep.
0: Hey, there's no excuses. And my ego's not fragile.
1: Nina, thank you.
0: Thanks, Nina.
1: Good luck with the event. So House of Pickle, there's an app you can get as well if you want to book in for a session. Get around it. It's a great spot.
0: It's the 16th of June, 7 p.m. to 9 p.m, including pizzas. Cost you $30. Why not get involved? Great sport and be energetic on the night before State of Origin. Thanks, Nina.
1: I'll see you on the call. See you soon.
2: Bye.
0: Go Queensland. 25 past 7.
1: Yes,
0: well, they won the bull riding championships, by the way.
1: I had to sneak that in there when Nina was off the phone.
0: None of my bull riders that I've bloody gone in contact with.
1: How many bull riders have you reached out to? Three professional bull riders? Now, what have you said? Can you read us one of the messages?
0: Okay, this is to Kurt.
1: Who's Kurt?
0: Kurt is a bull rider. Okay. Zane and Kai. They're all
1: Are they Australian?
0: Riders. Yeah.
1: Okay.
0: I'd say, hey, Kurt, it's Patty Gerard from 107.7 Triple M Central Coast. If possible, could we organise a time to chat about this weekend's event in Brizzy? Because there's a big event in Brizzy, so I thought I'd tie that in there.
1: Mm.
0: Good to see you guys. We're the only Queensland team to win last week. You know, get in there. If all good, we can pre-record any time. Blah, blah, blah, blah. I've got two workmates that have never been to a rodeo. Please give us a call. Nothing.
1: Did you leave your number?
0: Yeah, you left
1: your number.
0: And my email address and all that sort of stuff.
1: Oh, yeah. God. Any other ways to contact you?
0: Carrier pigeon and smoke signal.
1: Okay.
0: I also put...
1: Are you guys still rocking a landline?
0: Yeah, no. I don't even know where that phone went.
1: Okay.
0: I have no idea.
1: Okay.
0: But so either Kurt Zane or Kai Hamilton, all bull riders, haven't got back, so I'm going to send out a few more today. I'm going to get a bull rider on the show before the end of the week.
1: You keep plugging away and let us know how you get on with that, Patty.
0: No problems. We've got news next. Then after the news, we're doing 5 in 10.
1: Yes, we are. We'd like to give you $500. It's pretty simple. You call 133353. You get put through to us. I've got a topic. If you can give us five correct answers in the 10-second time frame will give you $500 cash.
0: How easy is that? We're going to take caller 9 today, 1-3-5-3, and we'll do it after the news.
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4: Coasties, we're getting a little slower. Heading southbound down through Lake Munmorah on Pacific Highway towards Elizabeth Bay Drive. If you're choosing a northbound trip up towards Swansea Bridge, though, towards Newcastle, no hold-ups there. And jumping on the M1 as well, heading north, there's no issues. Just drop your speed through Currumbong due to some continued works. Gosford Centre, Mann Street, a little busy at Racecourse Road. We're starting to fill up on the Pacific Highway through Wyoming northbound. Make your drive to work, home or the shops rewarding with hundreds of return points across New South Wales. Search return and earn near me for one that's on your way. That's the latest traffic on the Central Coast, 107.7 Triple M.
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8: Hi there, I'm Amy Goggins. Central Coast Council has released a new plan aimed at supporting local jobs and attracting new investment. Mayor Laurie McKenna says the Regional Economy Strategic Action Plan is a focus on creating jobs, supporting local businesses and improving town centres. Well, trains are running again between Fassifern and Wyong on the Central Coast and Newcastle Line after a tree damaged overhead wiring at Dora Creek yesterday. Buses had been replacing trains. The state government is looking to shore up our fuel supply. Expressions of interest are now open for major investment projects that help protect households and businesses and essential services from future global disruptions. And some women across the state will soon be able to get the pill without seeing a GP. From Friday, 30 pharmacists will be able to prescribe the pill to low-risk women aged between 18 and 39.
9: This is all about increasing access to healthcare, making it more affordable and more convenient for women.
8: That's the Health Minister, Ryan Park, there.
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11: Hey, I'm Michaela Savage. Labor MPs are being asked to allocate spare funds from their communications allowance to a new ad campaign for the controversial federal budget. That's in the Financial Review. Liberal Senator Michaela Cash says Aussies won't be happy their tax dollars are being spent this way, while Housing Minister Claire O'Neill has told Seven it's normal for politicians to pull their resources to get messages out to voters.
12: It's the job of MPs like myself to go back to our communities and explain to people what's in a really important budget for the country.
11: Israeli strikes are being reported in Lebanon despite a de-escalation deal with militant group Hezbollah. While Donald Trump says reports the US and Iran have stopped speaking are false and erroneous. The UN says the world should prepare for a moderate to strong El Nino this year, warning the event has an 80% chance of forming before September. It means high temps and heavy rainfall. And Consumer Group Choice is calling for a general safety provision to be introduced by the government to stop dangerous products from being sold through online marketplaces.
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11: Former Sea Eagle Aaron Woods reckons Kieran Foran will be Manly's head coach beyond 2029. He has officially signed a three-year deal after serving in an interim capacity since Anthony Seibold was shown the door.
14: And as a bloke that's been through a lot of life experiences, like some of the things he's endured, which is some has been self-inflicted, some has been through bad luck, but he's the right man for the job. And you just see the playing group. They're just so pumped.
11: And Mitch Moses could still line up for the Blues in Origin Game 2 despite being ruled out of Parra's clash with the Bulldogs.
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7: Triple M. Weather.
8: Looking mostly sunny across the Central Coast today, heading for a top of 21 degrees. Tomorrow, a few showers, about a high of 19. Friday looking partly cloudy. 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
16: Oh, trying to ward off the cold this morning outside. We've got Benny from Chitaway Bay. G'day, Benny.
17: Hi, Ben.
18: Hey, legends. How are you?
16: Yeah, not too bad.
17: Oh, great.
16: Bit chilly this morning, mate.
18: Yeah, it is. Getting very fresh.
16: Yeah. Not as cold as Monday was the cold day, wasn't it? That was really cold.
18: Yeah.
17: It was very crazy.
18: Out of bed.
16: Oh, no, absolutely. That's every day. Now, Benny, what's going to happen here, man? He's going to give you a topic. 5 of 10 seconds, get them out. We're going to give you $500, all right?
18: Sweet.
17: All right, Benny, let's see how you go with this one. We need from you this morning 5 Madonna songs.
16: Go.
18: Oh. Nothing here.
17: Not even one?
18: Like a virgin.
16: Yes.
18: Nah, that's it. Too hard.
16: Okay. Benny, we can't give you the money today.
17: I think the song is one.
16: Yeah, like.
17: And there were plenty of others. Material Girl, Papa Don't Preach, Cherish, 4 Minutes with Justin Timberlake, Hung Up. There are Material Girl. But if it's not your
16: wheelhouse,
17: if it's not your sweet spot for music, and I understand that, sorry.
18: No drama.
17: One of those days.
16: Thanks, Benny. Look, the thing is, there's an opportunity tomorrow.
17: Do it again.
16: Same bet. Here at Triple M.
17: We do it every day at the same time. It's worth $500 every day. It's called 5 in 10, as we've just explained. Yep.
16: Exactly. Now, right. Joel has quickly come in the studio because he's had a brush with fame, haven't you?
19: Oh, I did yesterday.
16: God, yes.
19: I took my daughter Nora to the doctor's, and as we were leaving, I saw a Tigers player. Now, I love the Tigers. I'm a big West Tigers fan.
16: Yeah.
19: It was, who did I see yesterday? One of the May brothers.
16: Yeah.
19: And, I said, oh, you okay, mate? Because his daughter looked a bit sick. And he's like, yeah, I'm all good. And then I was like, oh, wait, that's a Tigers player. That's so exciting. Throwing me again about 20 minutes later.
17: Oh, no, what did you do?
19: And this time I was like, hi, big fan.
17: Oh,
19: and he turned around and he's like, what?
17: Oh, no.
19: I was like, oh, I was just saying I'm a big fan. Go the Tigers. So embarrassing. He's like, yeah, go Tigers.
17: Oh, go Tigers.
16: Meow.
17: Oh, Joel.
19: Oh. Taylor May.
17: Oh, oh my God.
16: Get the Tigers. Meow.
19: Little thumbs up.
17: Good hey, man, big fan.
19: Yeah.
17: Oh, now, dude.
19: He's like 20 years younger than me.
16: Oh, no. Okay. If you've had a funny brush with fame,
17: have
16: you become embarrassed? What has happened when you tried to introduce yourself to a big star?
17: Oh, that's great. I love that
16: so much. Oh, that is so good, Jolie.
17: Okay.
16: Yeah, honestly, give us a call. Did it go wrong?
17: 1-333-53 is our number. Go Tigers.
16: Thumbs up. Meow. Oh, Jolie, come here and give us a hug. You poor little fella. Yeah, give us a call at 1-333-53. That brush with fame, that didn't go the way that you expected it to. Triple M.

0: Triple M. Plenty of mess. PJM. Poor Jolie.
1: Oh,
0: yesterday,
1: Joel.
0: Producer Joel.
1: Go Tigers.
0: You ran into, because you're a West Tigers tragic, we know that. And you ran in at the doctor's surgery?
2: Yeah. So at the doctor's, he was obviously at the doctor's as well.
0: This is
2: Taylor May.
0: Is he centre? Is Taylor centre wing?
2: One of the centres.
0: Yeah.
2: Unbelievable player.
0: Yeah.
2: And has injured himself, so he's not playing at the moment.
1: Oh, okay.
2: But, yeah, still a big fan of his and saw
1: him. And what did
2: him,
1: you say?
2: And I said, big fan. He said, what? And I went, go Tigers.
1: Go Tigers.
2: And then so, yeah.
1: Oh, bless.
0: But isn't it funny that when I see, say, footy players especially, I go, no, give them their space. And my sister, Kathy, she flew down from Bundy to be with us for a week. And we went down to Terrigal. And the Roosters were, I think they were staying at Crown Plaza or Star of the Sea or whatever. Mm. And sitting on a rock there, you know, as you come around the boardwalk, there was, that was when you walk around before the boardwalk was there. Sonny Bill Williams was there with his shirt off. He could really do with, you know,
1: just catching some rays.
0: Catching some rays, yeah. Looking unfit. Holy Jesus.
1: That guy.
0: Kathy goes, there's Sonny Bill Williams. I'm going to go over there and get a photo. I said, no, you're not. Leave him. He's at the beach. She said, I'm from Bundaberg, though. And I'm there, I don't care less, Kathy.
1: You didn't come from Bundaberg
0: to see Sonny Bill Williams. Leave Sonny Bill, Sun himself. And also go for a swim.
1: Did you let her get a photo?
0: No. I was not.
2: She didn't even get to say hello?
0: No, I did.
2: I did.
1: You wouldn't have got a selfie. You guys went and had lunch.
0: Can I get a photo? No.
1: Let me show you some fish and chips.
0: No.
1: We walk, Kathy.

0: like it.
1: Yeah, morning, guys.
0: Hello, Troy.
1: I got another NRL interesting story.
0: Okay.
1: A few years ago, I was in Tugra, and a guy said to me, I was wearing all my Parramatta Eels gear. You know, another tragic, a bit like Joel, but different team.
0: Yeah.
1: And guy says to me, who's your favourite player, Brett Kenny or Peter Sterling? I said, oh, mate, it'd have to be Peter Sterling. And he goes, oh, hang on a minute. Next thing, Brett Kenny pops up. Really, really bad. I go, no, I mean Brett Kenny.
2: Yeah, they were both as good as each other.
0: That is a good one.
1: That was the dream team in the 80s.
2: Yeah, the last time they won a premiership.
0: Was that?
2: With Parramatta, Brett Kenny and Peter Sterling, Mick Cronin, and all those players. Wow. So you said the wrong name, eh, mate?
1: A bit of interesting stuff. It can only happen on the coast.
2: Yeah.
0: That's right. Thanks,
2: good on you,
0: Troisi.
2: Thanks for that, mate.
1: No worries, guys.
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4: Getting on the M1 today, no dramas heading south into Sydney or northbound up towards Newcastle. Drop your speed in Currumbong, go due to continued roadworks outside Wyong Station. Getting a little busier now southbound down the Pacific Highway. Also for the Pacific Highway through Arimba, a patchy stretch between Chitaway Road and heading down towards Lisa Row. Also through Woi Woi, bit of activity along Railway Street as you pass the station. 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There's nothing like it. That's the latest traffic on the Central Coast, 107.7 Triple M.
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0: Triple M. Breakfast with Paddy and Maz. Mostly sunny, 21. At Marnie, 15 degrees. And we've got Stacks and Stats coming up after 8 o'clock this morning.
1: Okay, so out of the two of us, who do you think struggles with technology more?
0: You. I am bloody good. I've got all the social media platforms, thank you.
1: Oh, my gosh.
0: Facebook.
1: Hey, wait a second. Just saying, wait. Everyone collectively in their head went Paddy when I asked that question.
0: Thank
1: that
0: you.
1: Thank you. Would struggle with technology more than me.
0: I can edit.
1: We I don't want to go into the stories.
0: You have helped me send some videos.
1: I had to help Paddy send some attachment videos recently. So attaching files was a pain point for Paddy.
0: Nothing to do with OnlyFans.
1: No. This is all legit. This is all to do with Bingo, just if you're wondering. So, So I would argue that on the whole, you would struggle with technology more than me. But I had a bit of a doozy yesterday.
0: What did you do?
1: Well, we had this all staff Zoom call. So they do these. They do these company awards and you submit all the great work that you've done. And then they have this big all-staff Zoom meeting where everyone Zooms in.
0: I actually made it yesterday.
1: You made it. You dialed in on the phone.
0: Yeah, I did.
1: But then you've got boardrooms in Sydney and Melbourne and Coffs Harbour just full of all of the staff. And then if you're not in a boardroom, you can dial in individually. So I was at home. I had my laptop with me. I dial in at midday to the Zoom call. And what I forgot to do straight away is turn off my camera on my laptop. So there's hundreds of people on this call and I've clicked the link and then my camera's popped on. And so then I've appeared on everybody's screens and then I'm fumbling trying to turn the video icon off and I couldn't figure out because it's a different web conferencing that I'm used to. So I was just there for a good few seconds trying to turn the video off. As I finally turn the video off, I get a text message from one of my old producers who was in Melbourne and he's like, turn your video back on, you looked so bored. embarrassing.
0: Well,
1: to the whole company and I'm there fumbling about.
0: You're lucky because you know where I dialed up from? The shower.
1: You did not.
0: I did so because it was 2 minutes to midday. I had to go midday.
1: Why are you in your shower at midday, you weirdo?
0: Oh, because I just finished at the gym.
1: Oh, God, how long were you at the gym for?
0: And so I dialed mine up and I was in the shower. But lucky they said, oh, we'll put you on mute when you dial it through the phone. So I put you on mute, go, hallelujah, because I thought, oh, geez, they wouldn't want to see this.
1: You did.
0: What's wrong with that?
1: You in the shower.
0: Yeah, what's wrong with that?
1: No one needs to see that.
0: I've got the pictures coming very soon.
1: Thank you very much.
0: So they all saw you too.
1: Yeah, it was just a little bit.
0: But
1: we won an award.
0: Yeah, that's the main thing.
1: So the main thing was we won one of the company awards, which means we're the best.
0: Geez, I tell you, there wasn't much competition there.
1: We were the only entrant, to be honest, but I'll take it. But yes. Well done, everybody.
0: Well done.
1: And well done, technology, tripping me up yet again.
0: I've got to ask you right now. I've got to send this video. So while we get into the ad break, I'll get you to show me.
1: Okay? We'll see how we go.
0: Got to get to the news. Stacks of Stats coming up after 8, and then after 8:30, because it is Global Running Day today.
1: Yeah, we're going to talk to Ben Lucas. Yep. He's just completed his 50th marathon, so we'll talk about that.
0: How good is that?
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3: Coasties in Saratoga today. There's scheduled roadworks on High Street between Kapala Avenue and Brooklyn Road running until about 5:30 p.m. More works as well through Kilcare Wards Hill Road between Pomona Road and Maitland Bay Drive. Expect traffic controllers and a stop-slow condition on the scene. Pickett's Valley Scenic Highway bunched up northbound through to Charles K Drive. We're getting heavier south down Pacific Highway through to Wyong Station. This winter, too many people are one crisis away from homelessness. 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That's the latest traffic on the Central Coast, 107.7 Triple M.
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14: 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Oh, he slices through. 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
9: Hi there, I'm Amy Goggins with your local news headlines. The big push continues to get supercars to the Central Coast. Discussions in the early stages with the race to replace the Newcastle 500, with suburbs like the Entrance, Tookley and Long Jetty believed to be preferred locations, with Councillor Jared Wright leading a local charge. Central Coast Council has got its eyes on the next 12 months, releasing its Regional Economy Strategic Action Plan. Council says it's about supporting local jobs as well as attracting new investment. The Central Coast Cancer Centre is playing a leading role in a groundbreaking liver cancer trial. The research looking at how AI can improve accuracy and effectiveness of radiotherapy. And King Kumba Jr. Connor Watson has become the Chiefs' third signing. Watson linking up with PNG on a two-year deal from 2028. He'll leave the Roosters early and play season 2027 with the Dragons.
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11: Hey, I'm Michaela Savage. Labor is being criticised for asking MPs to spend spare funds from their communications allowance on a new ad campaign for the federal budget. Minister Claire O'Neill says pooling resources to get messages to voters is a normal practice for politicians, while Liberal Senator Michaela Cash has told Seven it won't go down well with struggling Aussies.
12: They're struggling with their mortgage, they're struggling with their grocery bill, they're struggling with their power bill, and now they wake up and find that the Australian government is using taxpayers' money to flog to them a product that they have said no to.
11: The UN is warning of increased global temperatures and the potential for more extreme weather and rainfall patterns across the world. A moderate to strong El Nino event has an 80% chance of forming before September. And Choice has made a super complaint to the consumer watchdog amid concerns unsafe products are being sold through online marketplaces, particularly on overseas platforms, even though they breach Australian safety standards.
13: Good morning, Australia. 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
11: Former NRL player Bo Ryan says Kieran Foran has done an incredible job at Manly. The Sea Eagles have won 7 of their 9 games under Foran, who's officially been appointed head coach through to the end of the 2029 season. Ryan says he caught up with Foz not too long ago.
14: He said, look, he's enjoying working on Fox, being a broadcaster. He's going to do a little bit of coaching. That was what, 9 months ago? And now he's the head coach of Manly. From the start of the year, they were tipping them to get the spoon after
15: they were 0-3. Like, they were spoon favourites.
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9: Looking mostly sunny across the Central Coast today, heading for a top of 21 degrees. Tomorrow, a few showers, about a high of 19. Friday, looking partly cloudy. And listener knows what Aussie ears want to hear, the best radio and audio created for you.
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8: This is Triple M Breakfast with Paddy and Maz.
15: Yeah, morning Central Coast. Welcome to Wednesday. We've had a lot of people text us this morning, which is great. And earlier on this morning, Joel had an awkward time when he ran into Tylan May. Tylan May plays for the Tigers. Joel goes for the Tigers. And he went, up the Tigers.
9: Yeah. Quite embarrassing.
15: Abby wrote, and she goes, I remember the time Paddy met his idol, Kyle, and kept touching him awkwardly. I did not.
9: Yes, you did. I was there.
15: I did not. That is
9: you
15: a
9: did.
15: Fib.
9: We ran into Kyle Sanderlands at a cafe in Copacabana.
15: You worked with Kyle?
9: Yes.
15: No, but I was sitting so close
9: to
15: Kyle.
9: You had your hand on his leg.
15: Because I'm going, it was like high-fiving.
9: Yeah, but you were touching him. And it wasn't a reciprocated touch.
15: Well, he knows you don't touch this.
9: Oh, okay.
15: Keep your hands off.
9: I do remember that. Thank you, Abby, for bringing it up. Yeah, that was sweet.
15: What's wrong with being touching and feely with another man?
9: Oh, it's okay. But it was...
15: Was I really touching and feely?
9: You got the video. I remember watching the video. I was like, oh, geez.
15: Oh, okay. Steve, good morning, Steve. He goes, hi, guys. We were in Melbourne many years ago on a boys' trip. We were on the Terps, as you do when you go for a boys' trip. Went into a 7-Eleven to get a sausage roll. Grant Hackett was there.
9: Oh, all suited up, it says.
15: Yeah.
9: I think it was when he was reading the sport.
15: Which he was.
9: Okay.
15: And that was he was massive. He was massive. Finished his swimming career, then was doing the sport on, Channel 7 or Channel 9, I think it was.
9: Then one of Steve's mates yelled out really loud, oh, look, it's Kieran Perkins. Oh, it says he was a good sport and laughed his head off.
15: Mistaken identity.
9: Oh, dear.
15: Mistaken identity.
9: No, that's the worst.
15: Yeah, I know.
9: Oh, you got it wrong. Oh, we love the text. 0482081077 is our text number.
15: Now, coming up next, we've got stacks of stats. I didn't touch him that much, by the way.
9: I'll show you the video. I'll get it for you right now, and you can see how much you touched.
15: But it was like high-fiving his leg.
9: Yeah.
15: Okay. All right.
9: The video is online. It does exist. I'll find it for you.
15: Okay. Triple M. Let's go.

0: cut in, Maz. We were just talking, 5 to 8, we're talking about technology.
1: And who struggles more with technology in the team?
0: Yeah.
1: That would be you.
0: And then I go on to my, what I go on to?
1: What is it?
0: Google Apps.
1: Yeah, Google, your Google Drive.
0: Drive.
1: Because you need to, you need to share a video. That's bingo.
0: And
1: what happened?
0: And it dropped me out of the account.
1: It said that your account has been disabled.
0: Disabled.
1: We don't know why.
0: Bloody hell, mate.
1: And now you have to appeal it.
0: How do you appeal an account that's been disabled?
1: I have no idea.
0: Come on, Google. What have I done? Can I send it to you?
1: No, I'm not getting involved.
0: Come on.
1: You just send it to whoever you need to send it to and figure it out.
0: Mostly Sunny, 21, what a nobby.
1: This is week 3 of me trying to help you send a flipping video. Oh, my gosh.
0: 16 degrees. That's as bad as me trying to get a bull rider on the show, and I've been...
1: How's that working out?
0: Oh, that's not working out. Oh, jeez, I've just had a tough week this week with technology.
1: Last week was a tough week too for other reasons.
0: Oh, jeez.
2: Now on Paddy and Maz. Wow. It's time for Stacks of Stats.
0: Wow. Yeah, you'll go wow when you hear this.
1: Okay, what is it?
0: And I put this question to my darling wife yesterday, and she went, holy jeez, like the questions that she answered. So, only... No, I won't do that one. I'll do this one.
1: What are you doing?
0: I'm changing the stats.
1: What do you mean you're changing it?
0: 70% of people worldwide...
1: Yeah.
0: Don't use what?
1: 133353
0: or 70% of people worldwide.
1: Or text 0482 081077. Well, that's how Stacks of Stats works. We give you a statistic and then you try and guess what the statistic is about.
0: Yeah, and if you get it right, we've got the Melbourne International Comedy Festival Roadshow. A double pass here. That's at the Art House. That's going to be good.
1: Isn't it
0: really good? Because as you said yesterday, when they perform in Melbourne, not everyone can get there, so they take it around the country.
1: Yeah, they do a roadshow. It would be very funny. So what's the stat again?
0: Yeah, 70% of people worldwide do not use this.
1: Okay.
0: Get on the phone or text us and let us know.
1: All righty.
0: Triple M.
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3: Some heavy conditions at the moment along Pacific Highway through Lake Munmorah from Canangra Drive moving towards Elizabeth Bay Drive. We do have a slow stretch southbound forming down the Pacific Highway as well through San Remo into Charm Haven on your way to Lake Haven Drive. A bunch up in Tuggerah westbound Wyong Road at Reliance Drive and the M1 still maintaining southbound speed towards Sydney. 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That's the latest traffic on the Central Coast 107.7 Triple M.
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0: In Canberra, got about 16 degrees. Mostly sunny.
1: Hey.
0: And 21. What did I say yesterday? About 2 o'clock the rain would come in. What time?
2: The rain came in way before 2. It was like 11:30 and I was chucking it down.
0: No, it was right on 2 o'clock where we
2: were. I actually nearly texted you yesterday and I was like, your rain radar was way off.
0: No way. Not where we lived. It was right on 2. On the dot of 2.
2: That is not true.
0: It started raining in there. How accurate?
2: Not true. It was definitely mid-morning and it was bucketing down. And I was like, so much for a little sprinkle.
0: Hey.
2: Got it wrong.
0: No way. Not where we were. Exactly.
2: What, inside your house?
0: Exactly, yeah.
3: Now on Paddy and Maz. Wow. It's time for Stacks of Stats.
0: Wow. Well, Stacks of Stats this morning is 70% of the world don't use this. The global population is roughly 8.2 billion. So 5.7 billion people primarily don't use this.
2: Okay, on the phone we've got Mitch in Baddow Bay. Hello.
4: Hello.
2: What is
4: it? Now, I feel I might have done this question last time and got it wrong, so I hope I get it right this time.
2: What is it?
4: It's toothpaste.
2: Incorrect.
0: No.
2: It's not toothpaste. It's a good guess, though, Mitchie. Good guess.
0: Good on you, mate. Thanks, buddy. We've got Tim from Yamina. Pretty ordinary suburb, Yamina.
2: Great suburb. One of the best, I'd say. Wouldn't you agree, Tim?
0: Timmy!
5: I think it's the best suburb.
2: Okay. Me too, mate.
0: All right. 70% of the world's population primarily don't use this.
5: Google.
2: Oh, that's a good guess.
0: You know what? That's not a bad guess.
2: It's a wrong guess, but it's a good guess. Timmy?
5: I had to give it a try.
0: Absolutely.
2: Yes,
0: give it a crack, give it a crack, give it a crack. Now, have we had many people respond on text this morning, Mazzy? We've got a few more calls. 1-4-3-5-3.
2: Fire up the 70% text line.
0: 70% of people do not use this. Anyone on the text? Text line 0482 081 077.
2: We have one entrant, but I don't know the name of the person. It's an unknown number, but they have said use deodorant.
0: Yeah, that is incorrect. We've got Billy Mack with us. Good morning, Billy Mack.
6: Good morning, Maserati, and mate, the couple of weeks you've had. Good morning, Pat.
2: Oh, that's nice. That is lovely, Billy.
0: Thank you, William. Now,
6: yeah, mate, if the Broncos would have won, I would have got 3 that week.
0: So many people have said to me, if the Broncos had won, I would have got a perfect round. Would have got 7 from 7. All right, I'm sorry about that.
6: Kathy picked the round.
0: Oh, did she really?
6: But she put her tips in like 6 weeks ago.
2: Oh, that's funny.
6: Anyway, I couldn't believe it.
0: Actually, all right, so,
6: yes.
0: Billy, 70% of the world's population, approximately 5.7 billion people, don't use.
6: Well, I've been to Greece, and just 4 weeks ago we were in Thailand for my 60th birthday, by the way.
2: Oh, happy birthday.
6: And every one of them had if you use the paper, please don't put it in the toilet, stick it in the bin.
2: Mm.
6: Well, I ain't putting poo in the bin next to the toilet, so I'm thinking people go, I'm just not going to wipe. So I'm thinking it's toilet paper.
0: You are absolutely correct.
2: Spot on.
0: Well done. Well done. Instead, well done, Billy. They use bidets.
2: Yes.
0: Reusable cloths. You've got to be kidding me.
2: Yeah,
0: you have got to be kidding me.
2: Don't know about a poo rag. No thanks.
0: Traditional methods, depending on the regional culture. And also, they use washlets, common in Japan.
2: Yeah.
0: And they say the washlets, they're just like a bidet, but 80% of homes in Japan,
2: they have them there.
0: Yeah, washlets. Yeah.
6: But then your bum's wet. What do you do then?
2: You get the hair dryer.
0: And it does.
2: That's what I do.
0: 2 for 1 down there.
2: That's still weird, isn't it?
6: Buddy wouldn't need a hair dryer. He'd need an industrial wire.
2: He'd need an industrial fan.
0: Billy, we're sending you to the International Comedy Festival at the Art House at Wyong, okay?
6: Awesome. Am I doing a set? Am I doing a set?
0: Yeah, you're doing a set. You're on stage.
2: You've got 5 minutes, Billy Mac.
0: Good on you, mate.
6: Thanks, guys. Have a good one.
0: And just to correct Billy, I use NADS. Well, has anyone, have you used a bidet? I've never used one.
2: I think so.
0: What do you mean you think so?
2: I can't remember, but I reckon I have.
0: If water'd go up your kyber or not?
2: It doesn't go up there. It's like skims across.
0: Yeah, yeah. But
2: it goes into the region. It doesn't go inside you.
0: No, it doesn't. But I'm just saying. I don't know. I'm not a fan of the bidet.
2: Can I tell a quick story about my friend?
0: Yeah, what?
2: So my friends got married. This is about 15 years ago. They got married and they had like a wishing well at their wedding. So they just got given money and it was to be put towards a honeymoon. My friend's husband decided to use $2,500 of the honeymoon fund to import a toilet seat from Japan.
0: Instead of going to the Maldives or something like that.
2: He spent $2,500. So then you go over to the house and he's like, come and see the toilet seat. You've got to see the toilet seat. It's amazing. And it was amazing. It had a heater on it. It had these like rainfall sound effects so that it would put music in the bathroom so it would drown out the sound of you being in there. It had like a couple of different bidets, like different
0: levels of force of water and all it was that sort of stuff.
2: So he spent their wishing well money for their wedding on a toilet seat.
0: There's nothing wrong with that.
2: I'll be honest, it was a pretty amazing toilet seat.
0: Yeah, for $2,500 G's,
2: you'd want to be. You'd think so.
0: Yeah, so it was. That is staggering.
2: People use bidets. 70%. It's not weird.
0: Yeah, 70%. Yeah, of course. Oh, I just haven't used one yet. Yes. But 70% of people around the world do not use toilet paper.
2: I can smell a story arc. Are you using a bidet for the first time?
0: Emphasis on smell. We've got to get to the news, and it's National Running Day, Global Running Day today. Okay, and we'll speak to Benny Lucas. God, he's run some marathons,
2: hasn't
0: he? He's
2: just run his 50th marathon.
0: Unbelievable.
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1: Coastie is very slow for Lakemun Moora Pacific Highway from Canangra Drive through to Elizabeth Bay Drive. Looking pretty busy now too for Erinar Central Coast Highway westbound passing Carlton Road and stacking Pickers Valley Scenic Highway northbound through to Charles K Drive. Today through Saratoga, roadworks on High Street between Kapala Avenue and Brooklyn Road, and works too for Kilcare, Wards Hill Road between Pomona Road and Maitland Bay Drive. Get caught speeding this holiday period and you'll face double the points. With double demerits enforced Friday 5th June to Monday 8th June, you can stop it or cop it. That's the latest traffic on the Central Coast 107.7 Triple M.
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2: Hi there, I'm Amy Goggins. Talk continues for a Central Coast supercar race. Discussions believed to be in the early stages with the race to replace the Newcastle 500, with suburbs like the Entrance, Tookley and Long Jetty believed to be preferred locations. A plan aimed at supporting local jobs and attracting new investment has been released by Central Coast Council. Mayor Laurie McKenna says the Regional Economy Strategic Action Plan for 2026-27 is a focus on creating jobs, supporting local businesses and improving town centres. Another push forward to make it easier for women in New South Wales to access the contraceptive pill. Starting Friday, 30 community pharmacists will be able to directly prescribe and supply it to low-risk women between the ages of 18 and 39. And the Central Coast Cancer Centre is leading the way on a new liver cancer trial, the research looking at how AI can improve accuracy and effectiveness of radiotherapy.
23: Triple M National News.
24: Hey, I'm Michaela Savage. The federal government is focused on adding to housing supply, according to the foreign minister. As Australia's population hit 28 million yesterday, Penny Wong has told Seven work is underway to lower migration and make sure Aussies can get into the housing market through Labor's tax changes.
25: We want migration at sustainable levels and we want to add to housing supply, and that's what the budget does.
24: Former leader Leanne Casley has resigned from the Canberra Liberals. She says workplaces should be safe and free from bullying, intimidation and threats of violence, and she has not had that. Chris Dawson has reportedly requested a transfer from a New South Wales prison to one in Queensland. He was convicted and jailed in 2022 for murdering his wife Lynette Sims on Sydney's northern beaches in 1982. And the weather could start heating up over the coming months, with the UN warning a moderate to strong El Nino event is on its way. There's an 80% chance it'll form before September, bringing with it higher global temperatures and an increased risk of more extreme weather.
26: Good morning, Australia. You're in Cox country. And it's winter, so get a Cox log splitter. 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
24: Former Blues prop Aaron Woods has revealed New South Wales' plan for Mitchell Moses ahead of Origin Game 2. The star playmaker won't play for Parra in the side's King's birthday match against the Bulldogs.
27: I've heard from some whispers he has spoke to the staff. They will pick him, but they'll give him up to the Wednesday or Thursday leading into the Origin. So he's still got another week to get the body right.
24: Game two gets underway in Melbourne in 2 weeks' time. And with the Melbourne Renegades and Stars set to merge in the Big Bash League, Aussie captain Pat Cummins wants to see the Bush Rangers name brought back.
0: Fly direct from Nui to Bali.
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3: Triple M. Weather.
4: Looking mostly sunny across the central coast today, heading for a top of 21 degrees. Tomorrow, a few showers, about a high of 19. Friday, looking partly cloudy. 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
27: Yeah, morning Central Coast. It is Harvest Festival this weekend on the Central Coast over the 3 days. Long weekend, slow it down to double demerit points in force.
2: There's heaps on. 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
27: And we're going to find out one of those things you can do very, very soon. But get your sand shoes or your runners on because today's a big day, Mazzy.
2: It's Global Running Day.
27: Absolutely.
2: Today's the day. If you're going to start running, today would be a good day to start.
27: We're going to speak to Benny Lucas. God, he has run so many marathons.
2: He's just run his 50th marathon.
27: He's mad.
2: Yeah, he is. He's a bit nuts.
27: Anyway, we've got
2: in a good way.
27: In a good way, yes. Not in the biblical sense. After George Boyd.

0: mostly sunny, 21. A bit windy too today. San Remo, 17 degrees. Tomorrow, we want to give you a chance to win $2,800 because it's round, 14 of the NRL.
1: That's right. Yeah, we've got a footy tipping competition here at Triple M. If you're our nominated tipper for the week and you tip 8 games out of 8, you win the kitty. And the kitty's up to $2,800 so far this season.
0: Yeah, all thanks to Avoca Beach Bowler. We'll do it sometime after 7 here at Triple M.
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5: What are you talking about?
1: June 3, Global Running Day. Did you know, Paddy?
0: Absolutely. Look at my guts. Of course I knew.
1: To tell us more, Ben Lucas joins us, the head coach of the Harbour Tennis City Marathon. And Ben just recently ran his 50th marathon, so he knows what's going on.
0: Stop showing off.
1: Hello, Ben.
0: Hello, Benny.
6: All right, team. Thank you so much for having me on. Really appreciate it.
1: Of course. You ran your 50th marathon.
6: 50, yeah. So good. I love it.
1: You, of course. Clearly you
0: You should be at the Enhanced Games, Benny.
1: Did you get the call up for the Enhanced Games?
6: I'd have a bit better rig if I did.
0: You and me both, mate.
1: I reckon all the muscle would maybe slow you down in the end.
0: Yeah, it's got to be spelt when you're a good runner.
6: I'm trying to get lighter. You're not
1: Exactly. You've got to get leaner.
0: You don't want to have extra baggage when you are running. Hey, Benny.
1: Look, Benny, to talk about Global Running Day, we wanted to focus on, like, are run clubs still booming and still happening? Because we know run clubs really kicked off last year, but is it still a vibe?
6: Run clubs are only getting bigger, and I guess the great thing is they're becoming more niche and more inclusive as well. You know, we're getting older people, younger people, you know, all different types of different sex, you know, being able to run in their own communities, feel comfortable, feel supported. So it's just a really great space to be in.
0: Because I think now, Benny, with all the awareness, people realise, like with your car, you've got to service your car. Same as your body. You've got to service your body, and you service it by training it.
6: Exactly right. And not only is it one of the best things for your body, but it's one of the best things for your mind too. And also to have that social interaction as well, where it might have been back in the day people do that at the pub, which I guess they still do as well. Yeah. But now they can do it over a jog as well.
0: Right.
1: Do you agree, Ben, that there are some people that just aren't built for running? Like, you know, sometimes you talk to people about running like, yeah, nah, I'm just not a runner.
0: Stop looking at me, pal.
6: No.

0: susceptible to bad knees, things like that. But there's, I mean, there's running, there's walking, there's different paces, you know, there's intervals, there's all different types of things, you know. So you don't have to be a 4-minute kilometre to be classed as a runner. You can just be get out there in the beautiful fresh air and sunlight.
1: And even if the knees are dodgewired, a little bit of hydrotherapy, get in a pool.
2: Seriously,
1: get in the pool and you can run in there.
2: Jump in the ocean afterwards.
1: Yeah.
0: Run on grass, run on sand, run on a treadmill.
1: There's so many places with low impact instead of on the bitumen.
0: 100%.
1: So you are the head trainer of Harbour 10 and the Sydney Marathon.
0: Wow. Correct.
1: Okay, so how many in your group?
0: So we hold a monthly group out of Barangaroo, which we get around 500, which is good. And like I said, we get all different types, all different walks, and it's just a really inclusive environment, which we love.
2: It's so good. And look, across the Central Coast, if you just go to lovecentralcoast.com, there's a run clubs page, and it just lists every run club on the coast, and they're all over from Terrigal to Tookley to Woi Woi to Mount Penang, the entrance, they're all over the coast. So if running is something that you've always thought, oh, maybe I should, today's the day to think about it. Saturday morning could be the day for you to join a run club and give it a go.
0: Definitely. Get out there. Have some fun.
1: And Benny Barangaroo going up to Darling Harbour, back into the city. Oh, it's beautiful now. It's absolutely sensational, isn't it?
0: Oh, and the great thing is you can run safely. There's no roads you have to cross. That time of day, there's not many people out. So, it's absolutely sensational.
1: Oh, good stuff, Benny.
2: So good.
1: Thanks for joining us this morning, bud.
0: Thank you so much for having me on. I really appreciate it.
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5: Coasties, we've had some roadworks get underway a little earlier this morning along a Pacific Highway, causing congestion through Lake Munmura from Canangra Drive, travelling west through to Elizabeth Bay Drive. Expect a hold up. Charm Haven Pacific Highway is really stacking to southbound down into Lake Haven. Pretty busy run from Chidaway Bay to Tugwell West on Wyong Road as you pass Reliance Drive. Still looking clear for the M1 south over the Hawkesbury. 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That's the latest traffic on the Central Coast, 107.7 Triple M.
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6: Central Coast's average unleaded price today is around $179 a litre, while some servos are selling it as low as $169. The average for diesel sits around $215. What Aussie ears want to hear? 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
0: This weekend across the Central Coast, it's a long weekend and it's also Harvest Festival weekend.
1: Yes, there's so many events on all across the Central Coast. 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
0: 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And the man behind the Iris Lodge Alpacas is Shawnee.
2: Morning, Paddy. Morning, Maz.
1: Hello, Shawn. You've got a big weekend planned.
2: We have. We are just on that. Yeah, we are. We're recognised by Business New South Wales as the best sustainable attraction in New South Wales. And we are deeply carbon negative. So sustainability is a big focus of what we do here.
1: That's so awesome.
0: I tell you, we're just negative in this studio.
1: Just in general, our attitude. We could win an award for that, for sure.
2: That was the award, was it?
1: Yeah. Yes, that is the one that we won.
0: Negativity plus throughout our network. Well now, done to us.
1: Shawnee, what can a visit at Iris Lodge Alpacas, what can people experience with you guys?
2: All right, we're one of the largest alpaca farms in the world that's open for tourism. So here you get to come up, meet our alpacas, you get up close and personal with them. We're also different. All our animals here are pets. So nothing leaves this farm. They're all valued members of the family. So you come here, you get in amongst them, you hand feed them, you get to have cuddles and just enjoy the peace and tranquility of being in the country as opposed to the rat race of the city.
0: Yeah.
1: Love it.
0: Now, with your alpacas, though, Shawnee, do you actually use their, is it wool? What is their coat called?
2: It's called fleece.
0: Fleece.
2: And we sell our fleece because obviously you have to shear them before the heat of summer. So we do sell our fleece. And alpaca fleece, by the way, is better than sheep fleece. It's softer, lighter, warmer, and it's also hyperallergenic, meaning you don't itch, unlike sheep fleece.
1: Oh,
0: there you go. There you go. Is there a big market for that, mate?
2: There is, yeah. Particularly at the retail end. Yeah, and it's when it's converted into a finished garment, it is ultra expensive because of its properties.
0: Yeah, right. Okay, then.
1: Now, Shawnee, if people are coming to visit you, do they need to book a farm visit? How do they get in touch with you?
2: Yeah. Look, we're open between 9 and 4, Saturday, Sunday, Monday. Just show up.
1: Just rock up.
0: Right, are you selling just coffee in that? Coffee in that there?
2: Sharon might be able to do you one. But
0: okay, yeah, all right, okay.
2: Just don't ask me to do one.
0: Okay, all right, okay. Would be there. Scones be there. I'm just asking for a friend, that's all. Scones, jam and cream.
2: Yes, Paddy, I'm sure there will be.
1: It's okay. More about the animals all than right, the food, I think. It's the farm visit. It's more about seeing the animals, I think, okay. Than afternoon tea.
2: Come and feed Paddy.
1: Maybe you need to go to a cafe to get your scones and then go to the farm visit to see the animals.
0: All right, I'll do that, Shawnee. So, mate, it's a big week. And like all up on the mountain, everywhere, Somersby, Jillaby. Duralong, you know, get aboard Harvest Festival 2026.
1: So much going on. And we're so stoked to have you on the Central Coast, Shawn. It's huge. It's really admirable what you guys are doing.
2: No, thank you. Thank you very much. Just on that, there's actually 40 hubs this year where you can go and visit.
0: Yeah, how good is that?
1: Huge.
0: Brilliant. Good stuff, mate.
2: Huge. Really good. Thanks a lot.
0: Have a great Harvest Festival.
2: And have a great day. And we'll catch up soon.
0: Good on you, mate. Just go to Central Coast Council and just type in Harvest Festival. The plan's there. The maps are there. Everything's there.
1: Everything there.
0: Okay. Unfortunately, they don't have a map for the brain of Michael Duncan. He's coming up next. Good morning.
3: Wow, that's a rather strange statement, isn't it?
1: Yeah, that one is quite the head
3: scratcher.
1: Your
3: one should be more on display.
1: Did you call him a moron?
0: Did you call me a moron? You mongrel.
3: Did it sound like that?
0: How dare you come in here? Have got feelings.
3: Did it sound like moron?
1: Okay. Moron.
3: I'll just have to take that. Take it on the chin.
0: All right. Mickey's coming up. Don't you repeat another song.
3: No, I'm not going to do it.
1: Okay, good stuff, Mickey.
0: Otherwise, you've got to give away 50,000 of your own money, Matt.
3: Yeah, I know. I don't want to do that.
0: No, don't do that.
3: I don't want to do that.
0: All right, we better let him come.
1: Okay.
0: After 9. Can we join you again?
3: Yeah, for sure. Okay. Love to. Okay. Love to.
0: Okay. See you, Mazzy. Bye.
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8: Delays are easing up now through our roadwork zone in Lake Munmore, Pacific Highway from Canangra Drive westbound towards Elizabeth Bay Drive, but a pretty shocking run southbound down Pacific Highway through San Remo coming off the motorway link into Charm Haven. Expect delays around Tumbiumbi, Wyong Road at Tumbi Road. Slow out of Terrigal westbound for Terrigal Drive at Mobbs Road, but the M1, that's looking pretty clear. 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There's nothing like it. That's the latest traffic on the Central Coast 107.7 Triple M.
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8: Hi there, I'm Amy Goggins with your local headlines. A new action plan has been released by Central Coast Council in a bid to accelerate the local economy. Council says it's about supporting local jobs as well as attracting new investment, with a big focus on supporting events and revitalising town centres. Police have urged anyone with info to get in touch, issuing a public appeal to find a teenage girl missing from the Central Coast. 16-year-old Georgia Lewis was last seen in Lake Haven just after 11 p.m. on Saturday. Police and her family have serious concerns for her welfare. Another push forward to make it easier for women in New South Wales to access the contraceptive pill. Starting Friday, 30 community pharmacists will be able to directly prescribe and supply it to low-risk women between the ages of 18 and 39. And the Central Coast Cancer Centre is leading a groundbreaking liver cancer trial. The research looking at how AI can improve accuracy of radiotherapy.
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10: Morning, I'm Michaela Savage. Choice is calling on the consumer watchdog to take action against online marketplaces selling dangerous goods. It says some platforms appear to routinely exploit gaps in the law to profit from the sale of cheaply made, unsafe products. The world is in for an El Nino event in coming months. The UN is predicting there's an 80% chance of the phenomenon developing by September. It'll bring above average temperatures, increasing the risk of heat waves and also heavy rainfall. US President Donald Trump says conversations with Iran have been going on continuously, labelling talk negotiations have been paused as false and erroneous. And reports Chris Dawson wants to be transferred to a Queensland prison. He's currently in jail in New South Wales. He was put behind bars in 2022 over the 1982 murder of wife Lynette Sims on Sydney's northern beaches. Her body has never been found.
11: Did you know that diabetes is Australia's fastest growing chronic condition? Over 300 Australians are diagnosed with the condition every day. Search Diabetes Australia to find out more.
10: Kieran Foran has officially been named Manly's full-time head coach. He signed a three-year deal through to the end of the 2029 season after serving in an interim capacity since March. Eels legend Nathan Hindmarsh says it's a smart move from both parties.
12: Foz himself, because he doesn't want to get in too deep, obviously, but Manly as well, because you don't know what's going to happen. And if you know, a five-year deal or whatever, things can go pear-shaped pretty quickly in rugby league world.
10: And the PNG Chiefs have signed English international Matty Lee.
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9: Triple M. Weather.
8: Looking mostly sunny across the Central Coast today, heading for a top of 21 degrees. Tomorrow, a few showers, about a high of 19. Friday looking partly cloudy. And listener knows what Aussie ears want to hear, the best radio and audio created for you.
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Cyndi Lauper's True Colours. Need to

0: What happens if David Bowie's changes mysteriously comes on again for a second time before 4 p.m. today? You got to call 1-333-53. 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We've got Madonna from the awesome 80s next. She'd be remembered for being a great pop star, but also something else. A mum like you ferrying the kids around on the weekend to soccer.
1: Soccer. My son wants to be a soccer player. I'm soccer mom number one.
0: It could be said Madonna is rather down to earth, if you believe that. Madonna is next on Triple M.
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0: Nice and green, nice and windy, and nice and sunny also at the Tookley Golf Club this morning. Don't forget they've got their sportsman's lunch with Maroon from Triple M's Rush Hour. Plus Matty John's on Friday, June 19. 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Limp Bizkit. 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
2: M1 looking good as you make your way down to Sydney. Also the M1 clear up to Newcastle, Lake Munmorris and work on the Pacific Highway. And between Kangiangi and Watanabe, no problems on the Pacific Highway north and southbound. And between West Gosford and Woiwoi, Brisbane Water Drive is clear. 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That's the latest traffic on Central Coast 107.7 Triple M.
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